0: 100%.
1: Look what they're doing.
0: 100%. I never questioned it.
2: No. You were fooled by the good jingle.
1: Apparently I was. Yeah, I never questioned it either.
0: Oh, this great organization. You get their cars for kids.
1: Not one bit that I question. On the other side of the country now, in New York, two stories from there, both involving on-street accidents. A construction worker in Queens is suing a company that makes portable toilets. He was in a porta potty that tipped over, launching him onto the concrete at a job site in Times Square. His name is Steve Gressy. And he says the defective toilet caused serious injury and destroyed any chance of intimacy with his wife. Apparently, it was placed improperly. We had people call when we originally talked about this story saying, there's no way those things can blow over. They have to be improperly installed if they tip. This guy probably is going to win a lawsuit, don't you think, Lisa?
2: Yeah, he definitely will. I mean, there's no way you can expect. And he was in there, I think seated,
1: With
2: his pants down.
1: Yep.
2: And so, there's been this big piece of his claim, this allegation that's gone really viral, where he says his sex life, is harmed. He doesn't say exactly the details about that, but I would presume it had something to do with his sort of, face planting naked onto the concrete. I don't know, but and can you imagine all of the sewage that spilled out of that thing?
3: Well, my thought was his unit permanently dyed blue?
1: His wife won't touch it.
3: She won't.
2: Yeah.
1: His wife won't even.
3: She says I'm a Smurf, Your Honor.
1: She can't look at it. God. It's possible.
3: Yeah.
1: You can't get that off.
3: Dude, that blue stuff gets on you.
1: God.
2: No.
1: That is terrible. I was wondering, and I don't know the answer either, was it his unit because he was naked from the waist down?
2: Yeah, I wondered. I mean, I wondered, is that why the penis took the hit? Because he was sitting there naked and he face planted on it or something. I don't know.
1: Or did he smash his head? That was my next thought. And that's caused problems, because that does happen sometimes. What was it just placed on a curb? Is that what it was?
2: Yeah, I think it was too close to the edge of the curb and it tipped over into basically the street. Can you imagine you're in Times Square, New York, you're walking by and this guy falls out of the porta potty?
3: God.
1: It's disgusting. And you're right, that river of blue and that sewage comes spilling out on top of you.
2: Disgusting.
1: The embarrassment. Yeah. What kind of money do you expect in something like that from a portable toilet company?
2: It really depends on his injury. I mean, is his injury, is it a back injury? Is it a head injury? Did he really have some kind of penile injury? We don't know. There's no details forthcoming about that. But he'll get paid, it definitely. And he was on the job, so he's going to get workers' comp. Yeah. And then he's going to get this third-party claim against the porta-potty company. He's also sued the general contractor that hired the porta-potty to be there. So he's named everybody. What you need to do. And what will happen is when he gets his third-party recovery against the porta potty, he will have to pay back workers' comp, but he'll still come out ahead.
1: Absolutely. Now, similar thing, honestly, and worse. This is really bad. Woman in New York, 56 years old, died Fifth Avenue. She parked her SUV. She stepped out. I guess she didn't see that there was a manhole cover that was not on the manhole. It was supposed to. This happened a couple of days ago. She steps into the manhole. Disappears, falls. There's extreme heat at the bottom. She had a cardiac event, and she died. I mean, it is as bad as you can imagine.
2: 53 years old. It was nighttime. Yep. It was nighttime. She pulls up in her Mercedes SUV, pops the door open, pops out like we all do.
1: Yep.
2: She can't see because it's dark that there's no cover on the manhole, and it's right beside her car, literally right beside it. She steps out, and before she can even put the brakes on, she's 15 feet down in this hot steam.
1: Yep.
2: And dies. You'd be surprised how many. I mean, I've handled lots of cases about missing manhole covers, and sometimes it's people falling in them like this. Other times, it's like a bicycle or motorcycle tire that drops into them and flips the person off over the handlebars.
1: Yep.
2: And but they say statistically, there was a study back in 2022, and an average of about 50 people a year are seriously injured this way across the United States. Some years it's been as many as 100, and some years as few as 20. But it happens a lot.
1: So. Who's to blame? How did the manhole cover not come to be where it's supposed to be?
2: You have to secure the manhole cover.
1: All right.
2: Not just put it back on, but it has to be, screwed down essentially. And there's different mechanisms for securing it.
1: Mm-hmm.
2: But, because if you just lay it back on, and like a big truck comes by and runs over it, it can just flop off.
1: Right.
2: You know?
1: Yes. Right.
2: And so it's on the, in this situation, it varies from incident to incident, but in this particular situation, it was the utility company, Con Edison, who was responsible for that manhole cover. And this lady, 53-year-old grandma, living her best life, got young grandkids. Yeah, they're gonna have to pay her. They're gonna have to get the big pocketbook out.
1: God, that's terrible.
3: Horrible.
1: I mean, it's an awful story, and I knew that you would say just that. But let's say the problem is they didn't secure it properly. It wasn't like an amount of, like, so a truck goes by, it pops off. Even if it only happened 5 minutes earlier, they should have secured it.
2: Right? It's super important to secure these things, right? And you have to make sure that they're secure.
1: Yeah, the biggest surprise coming out of this to me is how often this happens. I had no idea.
2: Yeah.
1: People are stepping into manholes where the cover was supposed to be.
3: Luckily, yeah. I'd get stuck.
1: Well, it's the one time when it really helps you.
3: It's not a big concern of mine.
1: Yeah, your girth.
2: Biggie would just be there with his feet dangling.
3: I would, yeah.
1: You're exactly right.
3: What ended up happening to me is I get stuck and then hit by a car.
2: Oh, yeah, exactly, right.
3: Yeah.
1: Hold up your hand.
3: Yeah, I mean, I'd tear families. They'd have horrible memories of watching me get it cut in half by an SUV.
1: Do you think families would think it would be part of Times Square Entertainment?
3: Yeah.
1: Like, you're the one. You're like one of those guys that dress up as Elmo.
3: They must be shooting a movie today.
1: No. This is real. This hits close to home for you as well, Biggie. The Chicago Cubs, I know that's your team. They're going up against rooftop businesses near Wrigley Field. This has been happening for a while now.
3: Forever.
1: The business will sell tickets to watch the games from surrounding buildings. When I was a kid, Chicago Cubs games would come on WGN, and you'd see people just sitting up on top of buildings, and they didn't charge them. It was like, oh, that's cool. You can watch the game. Now they do. So the question is, do the Cubs get to make money from the buildings?
3: Well, and the Cubs have just gone as far as putting in like a new scoreboard that blocked some of the view, and people were really upset about that. But a lot of those places have turned into like a full Airbnb experience.
1: Yeah.
3: You know, you stay in one of the rooms, you rent the Airbnb, you get to sit on the rooftop, watch the game.
1: So who is right here, Lisa? Can I charge what I want to watch a game from my rooftop just because it overlooks Wrigley Field, or do the Cubs deserve some of that money? What are you thinking?
2: Well, you know, it may actually turn out that the judge will decide that the Cubs are entitled to some of the money, because the big distinction here is that these people are selling tickets to watch the Cubs game.
1: Yeah.
2: It would be different if they just had a bar up there, or they just had a restaurant up there and they didn't sell tickets, just sold food and beverage. Then I don't think the Cubs would have a prayer, because you know, the fact that you have a view of their field, big deal. That's what it is, right?
1: Yeah, right.
2: But the fact that they are selling tickets to the Cubs, for the Cubs game, that, because there's a case, and this is, the judge cited this case so the judge already ruled on a motion to dismiss. The Cubs they've already passed that test.
1: Yeah.
2: And she cited a 1938 case where these, basically, same thing was happening in 1938 in Pittsburgh, only it was a radio station that hired people to go onto the rooftop and give kind of illegal play-by-play for their radio station.
1: Oh, well, I like that.
2: Unauthorized play-by-play.
1: Yes.
2: And in that situation, the Pittsburgh team came out on top of that, and the judge said the key is that case essentially stands for the fact that you have a property interest in your tickets, in your ticket sales, in your team. Mm-hmm. And if somebody else tries to profit from that directly by selling tickets, then that's illegal. And that's unjust enrichment. So I think they may lose. And in the past, this rooftop venue had an agreement with the Cubs, and they paid them 17% of ticket sales, but the Cubs canceled that. They stopped doing it.
1: Oh, they didn't want to do that anymore.
3: Interesting.
2: They don't want to do it anymore.
1: What if they want more money?
3: Money.
1: More than 17%. 17% sounds like a good deal for the building, I think.
3: Yeah.
1: Have you ever, would you consider doing that?
3: Oh, I've looked into it. It looks awesome.
1: Yeah.
3: But the Cubs are really working to stop it now. Like I said, when they put that scoreboard up, that there was no other reason. They have two scoreboards.
1: Yeah, I've seen.
3: And then, of course, the classic one in center field.
1: Yeah.
3: There's no need for a left field scoreboard.
1: You know, I feel like it would be in everybody's best interest if the Cubs went to them and said, let's split it 50-50, and you guys keep doing it. You know, let's get a deal that works.
3: I think once they started turning it into like a full-blown ticketed Airbnb experience is when the Cubs said, we're not going to do this.
1: I guess that's right.
2: Yeah. I think it would just, they went too far with that. And if they had just stuck to, they could put high prices on their food and beverage and still make money, they would have been fine.
3: They do that too, trust me.
1: Yeah, that's what they should do.
2: I'm sure they do. You know they do.
1: Story out of Raleigh. Now, this always hits close to home, but It's about a dog who has passed away, unfortunately. A Wake County deputy has shot and killed a Raleigh family's dog during a civil summons. The family wasn't home. They went inside. The deputy went inside the house anyway. The door, as he knocked on the door, propped open. So the deputy says, oh, I thought there might have been a burglar inside. He goes in. The dog was in the kitchen. He says, oh, the dog started to come at me and attack me. He shot the dog 4 times. I hate these kinds of stories with a passion.
2: Oh, yeah.
1: Deputy's been put back into, he's been reinstated, they're investigating. But now body cam footage is out, and it looks like the deputy's in the wrong to me. Lisa, what happens in these kinds of situations now in this case? What do you think?
2: So there's a little bit of an update. The officer has now been terminated.
1: Oh, okay,
2: and
1: good.
2: No longer with Wake County. But he immediately got a new job in Wayne County. So secure your puppies in Wayne County. You're not...
1: Right.
2: But he's now with the Wayne County Sheriff's Department. Watch out. Put Fido in a box.
1: He's trigger happy. Okay. Yeah. Yeah. God, right. It's terrible.
2: No, this was terrible. So he was serving a civil process summons over a disputed debt. The dad had a disputed debt with somebody. They sued him and they were serving him. Well, for civil service, you don't go opening somebody's door. You knock on the door, and if they're not there, you leave. You might leave them a note. You might call them, but you don't go in their house. And he went in the house and, shot their dog to death. And it turned out, I think, on the body cam footage that the dog wasn't attacking. It was just barking.
1: Ugh.
2: And, I have a big old, pit bull mix. You come in my house and he's going to sound like he's going to tear you up, but he would really just lick you to death.
1: Yep.
2: This dog was sweet. Now, it was a Malinois, and the Belgian Malinois.
1: Oh, yeah. Big dog, right, yeah.
2: They're scary looking, they're big, but this was a very sweet, gentle, it was like a kitty cat loving, kid loving, just sweet dog.
1: God, and, that crushes me.
2: But I'm going to tell you, these people they are not taking this lightly. They have hired a very well-known Raleigh civil rights firm.
1: Mm-hmm.
2: And they are going after Wake County for violation of their civil rights because this was, a warrantless entry into their home. And we've talked about how damages for a dog is just like a property thing.
1: Right.
2: And here they're going for more than that because their civil rights were violated. And more power to them. I mean, I think this was terrible.
1: I hope they win.
3: Yeah.
1: Because I knew you always said, when a dog is killed, it's always of course, the dog means everything to you, but it's only worth
3: $100.
1: But but in this case, I hope they win. Yeah, I do. It was awful what that guy did. I've seen the body camera footage, and it's terrible. Trigger happy.
2: And then he has no remorse. He's like, he acts like it's nothing. You know, like he just killed the 4 children.
1: I know.
2: And the mom was saying, normally the kids come home for lunch. They go to a very nearby school, and they can walk home to lunch. And luckily they didn't this day because it happened around lunchtime, or they would have walked in on it.
1: Found the dog. They would have found the dog.
2: Yeah.
1: It's terrible. I mean, I hate even ending on that. No.
3: He already got a new job.
1: Wayne County.
3: He could be listening to us right now.
2: Wayne County dog owners.
1: He could be listening right now. If he is, I hope he keeps listening, but I still don't like what he did. I'm sorry.
3: We'd love for you to keep listening, but we don't approve of your actions in any way.
1: I don't approve of what he did. I'm sorry.
2: Just don't shoot any more dogs.
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2: Have a wonderful long weekend.
1: You as well. Have a great Memorial Day. And thank you very much, as always. Let's play Put Up or Shut Up Rock and Roll Trivia. You're going against Digital Dim today. 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Okay? 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
1: Crescent Ford presents Put Up or Shut Up Rock and Roll Trivia. You versus Digital Dim. You get 10 questions about music and rock and roll. He's already answered them. This game was originally played in 2018.
3: Oh, okay.
1: And it's a throwback Thursday, so don't let the dates confuse you. We're on a Billboard Hot 100 chart. We have one question about every song in the top 10 on that chart from the very early 1970s. So all this is what's going on today. Tim will be the player today. Hello, Tim. How are you?
17: Doing pretty great. How about you guys?
1: Doing really well, thank you. Got a four-day weekend for us coming up, so that's really nice. And $20 on the line for you. Here's the way the game works now. We're putting 2 minutes on the clock. We're going to give you 10 questions and going back in time again on a Throwback Thursday edition of the game to the early 1970s and asking you questions about the top 10 on the Billboard Hot 100 chart that day. Chris Tim's already answered these. He was our rock and roll expert for years and years and years. No longer with us in the studio, but we have his answers to this game when we originally played it 8 years ago. And we'll see if you can do better than he does. If so, you get all of Biggie's money, which is $20. Tie and you fly with PTI, Piedmont Triad International Airport. Tire beat Digital Dim. And we'll give you a $500 gift voucher to fly anywhere they go. Are you ready, Tim?
17: You guys in Chris for life. Let's do it.
1: All right. Thank you for saying that. And we'll start the clock after the first question. Here we go. The number 10 song on this chart from 1970 is by a band from the Netherlands. Its one-word title is also the second closest planet from the sun. What's the name of the song?
17: Pat.
1: When Rolling Stone magazine ranked the 500 greatest songs of all time, the song at number 9 this week by Brooke Benton finished at number 498. It's about a rainy night in what U.S. state?
17: Virginia.
1: No. Ray Stevens was the first choice to sing song number 8, but he passed on it because he didn't like the song and he didn't like the movie Butch Cassidy and the Sundance Kid. That was just fine with B.J. Thomas. He sings the song. What is it?
17: Raindrops Keep Falling on My Head?
1: Yes. What band that starts with the letter T, as in Tom, sings song number 7, Psychedelic Shack?
11: The Temptations.
18: Yes. Song number six is by a Dutch quintet called The T-Set. And the title literally translates to My Beautiful Friend. What's the song?
11: Pass.
18: Randy Bachman of the Guess Who says of song number five, No Time, it was heavily influenced by which of these bands? The Byrds, Buffalo Springfield, or Pink Floyd?
11: Byrds.
18: No. Hey There, Lonely Boy was a minor hit for Ruby and the Romantics in 1963. Eddie Holman was at number four 7 years later in this week and changed one word of the title. It was Hey There, Lonely Boy. What's the title of Holman's version of the song?
11: Hey There, Lonely Girl.
18: Yes. What U.S. city is mentioned in the first line of song number three, Traveling Band by Creedence Clearwater Revival? Sly Stone wrote song number two for Sly and the Family Stone because he was upset that people were not listening to the messages in his songs, even though they were very popular. In typical fashion, most people didn't hear the lyrics of this song either, but they loved it anyway. What's the number two song, February 28, 1970?
11: Family Affair.
18: No. Paul Simon says of song number one, February 28, 1970, when I wrote it, I knew it was much better than I usually write, and Art sings it so well. Many times I've regretted not singing on the song, but you can't deny the power he gives it. What song is Paul Simon talking about?
11: Homeward Bound.
18: It is not Homeward Bound, and you got 3 out of 10.
3: Tough game.
1: It is a tough game.
18: Is it Art Garfunkel that sings on Homeward Bound? I don't know.
1: Yeah, that's a hard game.
3: Yeah.
18: 1970, February 28th of 70.
3: I'm impressed he got three.
18: Tim got a three. Now, originally we played this game. A lot of dates here I'm throwing at you. Originally we played this game August 9th, 2018. The player that day was Jill. She got five.
3: Oh, wow. Okay.
18: She got five. Tim got three.
3: Is that Jill the Thrill, I bet?
1: Don't know. Well, I don't know. We won't know.
3: Yeah.
18: Jill got a five. Tim got a three here today. We're going to get Digital Dim in on this to see what he can do. Could be a body bag in play here. Body bag t-shirt comes from All About Care Heating and Air. And if Chris Dim, Digital Dim, gets an eight, that would body bag Tim. Rachel, do you think he'll do it?
19: I think so. I was thinking an eight or a nine. No. I'll go with an eight.
18: All right. Let's see what happens here. Clearing the decks, and we go back to 2018 for this game from 1970.
1: The number 10 song, February 28th, 1970, is by a band from the Netherlands. Its one-word title is also the second closest planet from the sun. What's the song?
20: Got to be Venus.
1: Yes. When Rolling Stone magazine ranked the 500 greatest songs of all time, the song at number 9 this week by Brooke Benton finished at 498. It's about a rainy night in what U.S. state?
20: Georgia.
1: Yes. Ray Stevens was the first choice to sing song number 8, but he passed on it because he didn't like the song and he didn't like the movie Butch Cassidy and the Sundance Kid. And that was just fine with BJ Thomas. What's the song?
20: Raindrops Keep Falling on My Head.
1: Yes. What band that starts with the letter T sings song number 7, Psychedelic Shack?
20: Temptations.
1: Yes. Song number 6 is by a Dutch quintet called The T-Set, and the title literally translates to My Beautiful Friend. What's the song?
20: The T-Set. That was Ma Belle Amie.
1: That's right. Randy Bachman of The Guess Who says of song number 5, No Time, that it was heavily influenced by which of these bands? The Byrds, Buffalo Springfield, or Pink Floyd?
20: Ooh. Springfield.
1: Yes, that's correct, yes. Hey There, Lonely Boy was a minor hit for Ruby and the Romantics in 1963. Eddie Holman is at number 4 this week, and he changed one word of the title. What's the title of Holman's version of the song?
20: Hey There, Lonely Girl.
1: Yes. What U.S. city is mentioned in the first line of song number 3, Traveling Band by Creedence Clearwater Revival?
20: Let me pass. I can't hear it.
1: Sly Stone wrote song number 2 for Sly and the Family Stone because he was upset that people were not listening to the messages in his songs, even though they were very popular. In typical fashion, most people didn't hear the lyrics of this song, but they loved it anyway. What song was number 2, 1970, February 28th, 1970?
20: Wow. Pass.
1: Paul Simon says of song number 1, February 28th, 1970, when I wrote it, I knew it was much better than I usually write, and Art sings it so well. Many times I've regretted not singing on it, but you can't deny the power he gives it. What song is he talking about?
20: Got to be Bridge Over Troubled Water.
1: Yes, what U.S. city is mentioned in the first line of Traveling Band by...
20: Kansas City.
1: It is not Kansas City, and you got 8 out of 10.
18: That is a body bag today. 8-3 is a fun...
21: Get him a body bag! Yeah!
18: It's Sorry, Tim. Tammy beat you by a final of 8-3, but you do get the body bag T-shirt.
17: Hey, I appreciate you guys very much. I know those questions were hard, but I thank you for the opportunity, and you're all doing great.
18: Thank you so much. Really appreciate hearing that. Hang on. Rachel's going to get your T-shirt for you. Questions were tough. And do you notice, I don't know if you've picked up on this, like I flubbed the word literally in question number 5, today and 8 years ago. Like I've,
0: wow.
18: I mean, it's the same. My brain is the same.
0: It is the same. You sound a little more youthful in 18. Yeah, all the bad things hadn't happened yet.
18: Not quite yet. All the bad things happened 2 years later.
0: Everything's bad started downhill two sense. Years later.
18: Downhill yeah. since. That's exactly because
0: sometimes
18: right.
0: I hear, I can tell when you burst through.
18: Yes.
0: Like your voice burst through on this
18: yes.
0: one.
18: Yes.
0: This is back when you had hope.
18: Absolutely. You're going to like... you're going to like the end of these questions, by the way. You're making some jokes about a band that I mentioned here.
0: Okay.
18: Just to let you know, hang around to the end of these answers. We did this way back in 2018, and we have the answers for you now that we gave them. Let's take you back to 1970. She's got it. Yeah, baby, she's got it. That's the Shocking Blue. I prefer Bananarama, but
0: it's okay. It's more your time.
18: All right.
0: That's right.
18: Both went to number one, by the way. I think I read that. I think I'm right about that. When Rolling Stone magazine ranked the 500 greatest songs of all time, the song at number nine on February 28, 1970, was ranked 498. It's Rainy Night in Georgia.
21: Rainy night in Georgia.
18: Hmm.
21: A rainy night in Georgia.
18: Doesn't do much for me.
0: Okay. I was going to say how I can just feel it.
18: Yeah.
0: I can feel the rain. Just a, the deep soul.
22: Honest to goodness soul singer.
0: Yeah.
18: Yeah, it didn't touch me.
22: Next.
23: I like Bananarama.
0: Yeah. That's about right.
18: I'm a Bananarama man, so I know it didn't do much for me. Ray Stevens was the first choice to sing this. Raindrops are falling on. But he didn't like the song, and he didn't like the movie. They screened the movie for him without any song, and they wanted him to write it for him. Didn't do it. B.J. Thomas got
22: the song. I wonder if he regrets that. I never heard this.
0: I wonder if it would have been as popular with Ray Stevens singing it.
22: His voice is pretty close.
18: It's fantastic. I love it. My dad used to sing it all the time before I'd ever seen the movie.
0: Oh, yeah.
18: Mm-hmm. I didn't know why it was such a...
0: Spanned the generations with this one.
18: So good. I agree. What band that starts with the letter T sings Psychedelic Shack? That's The Temptations.
22: That's a vocal group, not a band. They didn't play instruments. But
18: okay.
22: It's just a nitpick.
0: Yeah. I don't remember this one.
18: I don't either.
22: No?
18: Mm-hmm. You like it?
22: Mm-hmm.
18: Which is song number 6 by a Dutch quintet called The Tea Set. It means my beautiful friend. It's called My Belle Ami.
24: My Belle Ami. We were a child of the sun and the sky and the deep blue sea.
18: Randy Bachman of the Guess Who says song number 5, No Time.
24: Time for a summer friend.
18: Was heavily influenced by Buffalo Springfield.
0: That's tough.
18: I don't know this one. It's like a good song.
22: Well, big harmonies.
18: Mm-hmm.
22: Kind of driving bass.
18: Guess so. Hey There, Lonely Boy was a minor hit for Ruby and the Romantics in 1963. Eddie Holman changed one word of it.
25: Hey there, lonely girl. Lonely girl.
0: All the other lyrics are the same?
18: Yeah, everything's the same except for that.
22: Is it?
18: Yep, he changed one
22: great
18: word.
22: Great slow dancer.
0: Kind of crooked, though, isn't it?
18: Stole it.
22: They do that all the time.
0: Yeah, I don't know. That's it. It's good.
18: Ripped it. Stole it. That's right. Here are the only two Chris Jim missed back to back. What U.S. city is mentioned in the first line of song number 3, Traveling Band by Creedence Clearwater Revival? Dave, do you want anything against
0: it? I don't know it.
26: 737 coming out of the sky. Oh, won't you take me down to Memphis on a midnight ride? I won't move.
18: Memphis.
26: Hey, you need a traveling band. Yeah.
18: Memphis, Tennessee. Sly Stone wrote song number 2 for Sly and the Family Stone. He was upset people weren't listening to the messages, so he made it sort of sarcastically, thank you for letting me be myself. And they
0: song,
18: loved it.
0: Chris Dem.
18: That's it. You love this song. And people loved it.
1: But they didn't really hear what he was saying in the lyrics.
0: No, not at all.
1: They didn't care.
2: They just want the funkyism.
1: Yeah, kind of sarcastic. Number one song in America, February 28th, 1970. Paul Simon said, when I wrote it, I knew it was way better than I normally write. Yet it's so simple, and he regrets not singing on it and letting Art Garfunkel have it.
5: Like a bridge over troubled
1: water. That's got to be one of the best songs ever written. I absolutely love this song.
2: Paul Simon sung it in concert.
1: Yeah, he does. And Garfunkel, when he's by himself, still sings it. And Garfunkel says he still gets chills every time he sings it. It's so powerful. And they wrote a third verse of it. He only originally wrote it with the first two voices, and they came back with that big build at the end. They asked Simon to write.
2: Sail on Silver Girl?
1: Yeah, he started with Sail on Silver Girl. And that was written for his wife, who was starting to get gray in her hair. A lot of people thought that was a heroin reference. According to Simon, people thought that was something, a needle. But it was about his wife, who had a little bit of gray hair, and he called her Silver Girl. There it is.
22: And he divorced her.
1: He did divorce. Yeah, he divorced.
2: That's right.
1: Yeah. Once she became Silver Girl, he set her adrift.
2: Mary Edie Burkell.
22: After Carrie Fisher.
2: After Carrie Fisher.
1: That's right.
0: Oh, you're a little young for gray.
1: Yeah. He pushed her off the bridge over troubled water.
2: Sorry.
1: That was it.
22: Coming Swim up. To the shore.
0: I'm more of a Bananarama guy.
1: I told you. Your Bananarama reference. Coming up here on the Two Guys Named Chris. We'll play again on Monday. You'll get the chance. And a little sports dirt next. The tarps off craze is sweeping Major League Baseball. What is the tarps off craze? We'll find out next. Two Guys Named Chris show.
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8: If it ain't metal, it's crap! 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And for all my like-minded rockers, it just so happens there's a radio show just for you. This is D-Sider from Twisted Sister, and I love the Triad so much I have a house here. 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Come one, bang all. It happens right here on the Triad's Rock 92. 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
4: 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You could be doing worse things. On second thought, no, you couldn't. This is Rock 92.
18: There is a term sweeping the sports world, a little sports dirt here, called tarps off. It's when guys go to a certain section of a football or baseball stadium, take their shirts off, and swing them over their heads. Started in college football with one guy. One guy did that. That one guy at one game, went, there was like nobody in one section, so he went to it, took his shirt off, started twirling it, and then everybody, other guys started to join him and take their shirts off.
0: Okay, now, this is fun.
18: Yeah.
0: How do you feel about it?
18: Hate it.
0: I got Yeah. Now, your son...
18: Saw it, hate it. I can't stand it.
0: Your son would love it.
18: Loves it. He did it at the Tennessee game.
0: Oh, did he? Okay.
18: Oh, yeah, he's done it. He's done it at the Tennessee game. They all go and take the... And I always think to myself, put your shirts back.
0: Yeah.
18: On. What are you doing? This is the manager of the St. Louis Cardinals.
11: Whoever started that in right field, I'll do whatever I need to do to make sure they come every game. Because that was awesome. Not only them, but... Everybody that showed up today, that was a fun environment. It's awesome, and it creates an environment where it's not only filling this place up, it's making it a tough place for other teams to come in and play.
18: That's Oliver Marmol. I'm calling for his firing.
0: I was going to say, this is baseball's not supposed to be fun.
18: No, absolutely not. Do you know the league in Major League Baseball this year is going to average over 30,000 fans per game for the first time in 10 years.
0: Wow.
18: They've built back up to that. I think it's because the game is shorter now. They've done those things to make it shorter.
0: 100%.
18: And they're trying to embrace fun, which I'm against. In every possible
0: way. Yeah. What's going on with this? Not a Chris Kelly thing at all.
18: It's ridiculous. When I saw it on TV when the kid did it at the college football game. I said, remove him.
0: Tarps off, baby.
18: Get him out of there. It should be no shirts, no shoes, no service.
0: Yep.
18: You don't get to watch a game with your shirt off.
0: Man, and the Cardinals manager's like, this is what baseball needs.
18: I'm upset for you, Rachel. You shouldn't be subjected to something like that.
12: You don't
18: that.
12: Want me to see guys with their shirts off?
18: No, I do not. You're taken.
0: Well.
18: Sorry.
12: Yeah, but I'm not dead.
18: You're taken. I don't care. You will be soon. When's your wedding day?
12: I haven't said it yet.
18: When's your wedding day? That's your death. There's your death sentence right there. No, don't you dare.
0: Yeah.
18: I don't care for it. But apparently more and more people are doing that. And baseball is benefiting.
0: That's definitely a young man's thing.
18: Oh, yeah.
0: Young, fit men.
18: Yeah. Well, college kids.
0: Yeah.
18: At least that's where it started.
0: If I was in that section and it ended up near me, I'd be like, I need to move.
18: I used to have a problem.
0: Tarps off, big guy.
18: I'll tell you, when I was younger, I used to hate taking my shirt off. Man, we used to shirts and skins in school.
0: The worst.
18: I don't think they subject kids to that anymore.
0: No.
18: In high school, your shirts and skins, you're all sweaty, you're nasty, and you're playing basketball.
0: I begged to be on skins every time. I think
18: shirt.
0: The coaches. Oh,
18: you mean
0: shirt. Oh, sure. Sorry.
18: You don't want to be on skins.
0: No, I think the coaches put me on skins for laughs. Because I wanted to be on shirts.
18: Of course.
0: Yeah, they'd be like, get over there, your skins.
18: I don't want my,
0: no.
18: My moobs hanging
0: bouncing.
18: Out. It's so embarrassing for a
0: oh, young... yeah, you can't even focus on the game.
18: No, it's horrible. You just want to keep yeah. tight. You know, you try to suck in and run down the court somehow.
0: Yeah, because I had love handles, okay?
18: Oh, God. Me too. Still have them. Aaron Rodgers confirmed, Sports Dirt, this is his last year. Out of nowhere, totally quietly... Aaron Rodgers says, I'm done. I mean, people speculate. I'm surprised. Usually he makes you wait it out in the offseason. You know?
0: Yeah, well, I mean, he made him kind of wait for this to see if they'd come back.
18: Yeah, we knew that. I'm saying next year we're not going to have the wait.
0: Yeah.
18: This is it. The end of the season, that's it.
0: You think a little bit of him wants a little bit of a goodbye tour?
18: Yes, that's what I think he wants.
0: I'm with you.
18: That's why I think LeBron will, he's not done yet.
0: 100%.
18: He wants the goodbye tour.
0: LeBron definitely wants it. When I saw this yesterday, I thought, he wants the NFL to say goodbye to him.
18: This was the press conference. He was talking about he was a little bit surprised to be back with the Steelers. They changed coaches. He does like the new coach. They were together in Green Bay.
13: Yeah, I thought that that was probably it for me in Pittsburgh. But when the decision was made to hire Mike, I sort of opened my mind back up to coming back.
14: Could be your last year. Do you even think of that right now?
13: Yes. This is it. Yeah.
18: That's a real scoop. It's like, my gosh. Oh, okay. I mean, that was like, all right. Didn't know you were actually going to announce it today. He did.
1: So Aaron Rodgers has done this. And I do think you're right. He gets the, but will he get much of a tour? He's not that well liked. You know, he's,
0: well, I mean, he's still one of the,
1: oh, he's the best, one of the best, yeah, all time, but he's not like, he's not Mr. Popular. In fact, he's probably looked at not as aloof and the fans don't love him.
0: Yeah.
1: Do they do that in football much? The tour? I mean, then basketball, yes, and baseball, yes, but
0: not really. Mm-hmm. But I think it'll be, obviously, I think he'll be, you know, in certain cities, probably more embraced.
1: If you were a basketball player like LeBron, would you want every time you go to the city for the last time them to honor you with a rocking chair or whatever it is? Or would you just quiet, like right now, like his season's over, say, all right, that's it?
0: I'd do that.
1: I would too.
0: I feel like that I wouldn't want the attention, but I think LeBron, now listen, what the man has done, love him or hate him, is unbelievable.
1: I don't ever begrudge anybody for doing that.
0: Yeah, but I don't, but I think he's the type that he wants that. He wants, you know, they give him his special badges on his jersey now anyways that people claim he asked for.
1: Oh, he did? I didn't know he did that. Yeah. He asked for the badges?
0: Yeah, like when he got, you know, most whatever this. Yeah.
1: There was a guy who was the Supreme Court, the justice who was like the chief justice, William Rehnquist, when I was a kid. He's long dead, but he was the chief justice. And so I used to see him when I first was introduced to the Supreme Court. He had like a golden flowing scarf over his robe. And I thought, oh, the Chief Justice gets that. He doesn't. He just made that himself.
0: Yeah. He just did it on his
1: That's
0: own.
1: Just the thing, yeah, he wanted. Yeah, exactly.
0: You know, I saw a great, to me, this was a great joke. Now, LeBron would get in my face if he heard it.
1: Mm.
0: I saw a great joke that said that LeBron and Bronny are going to be the first father and son to also retire at the same time.
1: Well, that's probably true. You know, the other piece of sports nerd, it's not really sports, is that Joey Chestnut's confirmed he's going to be in the hot dog eating contest on the 4th of July, even though he's on probation. And I didn't know he's on probation.
0: Exactly.
1: For what? What did he do?
15: I think he got into a bar fight.
0: Yeah. Is that okay?
1: I guess that's right.
15: It was
1: right.
15: Something that happened back in March.
1: Yeah. So he's... So he had to do a little bit of a negotiation to be there for the Nathan's famous hot dog eating contest.
0: It's bad enough he had to get permission to leave wherever he is.
1: Battery charge in a bar in Indiana. He slapped a man in the face during an argument. I wonder if the guy was getting in his face about you can't out eat me or whatever.
16: Why don't you eat my hot dog, Joey Chestnut?
1: Challenge him. 180 days probation, but a judge approved a request to travel to New York, which he's not supposed to do, to take part in the Coney Island July 4th hot dog eating contest. He has to go right back. As soon as he eats, he has to go right back.
15: I think the judge probably knew there were going to be riots if he missed the 4th of July celebration.
0: Oh, definitely.
1: You ever watch the hot dog eating contest, Rachel?
15: Oh, yeah.
1: I find it disgusting.
0: He does. I'm glad to hear that, Rachel. Finally, another good American.
1: Do you like it?
15: I find it to be a beautiful art.
1: I find it. I've only seen it one time. And when they...
0: Ew.
15: You don't find it at all impressive.
0: He doesn't like that they dunk the buns and the wet bread.
15: I wouldn't do it. I'd like to watch other people do it.
1: I find the feet impressive. I find the watching of it disgusting.
15: I bet the most impressive part is at some point or another, they're either going to digest that food or it's all coming back up. I want to know how that works.
1: Well, you got to keep it down to win.
0: At a certain time, yeah.
1: They do, and... But I mean, like flecks of that hunks of hot dog comes spitting out of it. It's disgusting. I remember thinking, I didn't know how gross this, how vulgar this was. It is. Oh, I seen it the one time. Coming up here on the Two Guys Named Chris show.
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18: Playing Big Money Celebrity Pyramid at 9:25 this morning. Today, as we play Pyramid here in about 25 minutes, and the categories are all Biggie's favorite songs, 6 of them. Maybe Shane not around for this.
0: No.
18: Not with us.
0: I think he'd approve of some.
18: Oh, I think he would too. I think so also. One of my favorites I've listed before is Piano Man by Billy Joel. Do you know they're doing an unauthorized biopic of Billy Joel? He's not happy about it.
0: Okay.
18: You hear that? Yeah. It's in the works, and it covers the early career of Billy Joel up to this song. And Billy is moving behind the scenes to have it shut down.
0: Well, I did find, I watched that whole documentary on HBO.
18: Me too.
0: I recommend it if you haven't seen it.
18: Yeah.
0: I never knew what his life was like leading up till this point, and I found it very fascinating.
18: Me too. The early stuff was really all the way through was excellent.
0: Absolutely, but I didn't know how hard he had worked and been in bands and had already been on record labels before this song actually hit.
18: He wanted to be like hard rock.
0: Yeah.
18: And was in Attila, which was an awful band, apparently.
0: But this was his last-ditch effort, basically.
18: Yeah,
0: He was playing in a bar and wrote this.
18: Why do you think he doesn't want the early... Why do you think he doesn't want it out there?
0: I don't know. I don't know.
18: I feel like with the one that we watched, which was on HBO Max, I'm sure he controlled the narrative. You know, he said what he wanted.
0: I feel like, but I don't think he loved parts of that.
18: Really?
0: Because of the bankruptcy stuff and stealing the money.
18: But he was interviewed about that. I think he did. I think he was the executive producer of that. His rep has issued a statement saying the people behind this new unauthorized biopic, and this is not a documentary, this has someone playing Billy Joel, that no one has the rights to Billy's life. They won't get the rights to his music either. So they're withholding all the music. And the makers of the movie have said, we don't need the music. We're only talking about when he wasn't famous. So we're not even going to play any Billy Joel music.
0: I wonder who owns the Attila music.
18: Well, there's the question. Do they need the Attila music?
0: They use that.
18: Wonder what he did back. I mean, this is back when he was in his 20s. You know, what is it that he's...
0: This is very Bruce Springsteen movie.
18: That was boring from what I heard.
0: Terribly boring.
18: But he was part of that. Bruce was there on the set and loved it and all that. But Billy Joel didn't want anything to do with it. They did it without his permission. Bruce Springsteen was brought in to be a consultant on that movie.
0: But it was in between. It was his Nebraska album.
18: Oh, God.
0: And
18: who cares?
0: Oh, it was terribly boring. I watched it.
18: Did you see it finally?
0: Yeah. And the only thing that really came out was a lot of songs that came out on his hit albums.
18: Mm-hmm.
0: You know, because it was in between Born to Run and before the big, Born in the USA craze. And I think that it was terribly boring.
18: I believe Nebraska is the one that he had on cassette that he recorded in a room and just kept it in his pocket for a while.
0: That's 100% it, yeah. He was recording it and just lived in this house. But it was not I expected more.
18: Well, the critics said nothing happens in the movie. I mean, it's just this boring music and or music you don't really know that well.
0: Exactly.
18: And he had a little bit of an issue with his father, but nothing really ever happened with him. You know, I almost hate watched Marty Supreme the other night. I was, I don't think I'll like that movie.
0: I don't think you will either.
18: Timothy Chalamet
1: And I was going to rub it in BB Shea's face that I watched it and didn't like it, but I decided not to get into that.
0: Yeah, you've been really, I don't know what, maybe it's the sharing of the office, but you've been really nailing down BB Shea.
1: Mm-hmm.
0: And as you finally admitted earlier, he put you in a mood yesterday.
1: Big time.
0: When he told you that he doesn't care. He's going on a golf weekend.
1: Yep.
0: But he doesn't care if it rains the whole time and he doesn't play a bit of golf because he'll just get drunk and hang out with his buddies.
1: Which I find to be 100% untrue. I know that's something you say to yourself to gloss over the fact that it's raining and you don't want it to rain. You don't want to admit defeat. I've been there too. I've said before, oh, it's a beach weekend. I don't mind if it rains. Really? I think he does. Mm-hmm. I mean, otherwise, then every weekend can be that. No golf.
0: Yeah.
1: Don't golf. If you really don't care, then why are you playing? You know, that's my... So I'm angry at him.
0: For really no reason.
1: Nothing at all.
15: Yeah, very good reasons.
0: And I always find this odd because you're about to go on vacation. Mm-hmm. You should be in a great mood.
1: I'm not.
0: You should be in a wonderful mood.
1: I'm not.
0: You're about to go to your favorite spot, which the weather is actually clearing now some, which I think is funny because now BB Shea might be forced to play golf.
1: Oh, terrible. I bet
0: I'm going to have to do the one thing came here to do.
1: You just said it. So if he wakes up on the morning today, he's about ready to play golf, and it's like, oh, the clouds have parted. It's going to be sunny, so he can be like, oh, too bad.
15: Well, he said he had to get up early for this. They're probably playing right now.
1: So that's what I'm saying. So you know he's lying, because if he wakes up and it's sunny, he's going to go, oh, that's great. Yeah. So he's lying.
15: Well, I think that what he's saying is that he is okay with both.
1: But he's not.
15: I mean, okay, like if I made plans with my friends for tomorrow and they canceled on me, I'd be like, yes.
0: Rachel,
1: of course.
15: It's not because I don't want to see my friend. It's because I love hanging out with my dog and doing nothing.
0: Let me tell you, Rachel, this you rarely see this side of Kelly, and we just need to let him embrace it. This is the, I'm right here.
1: No, there's no.
0: There's no argument. You're not going to get around him.
1: I mean, what he was saying was like, oh, it's going to rain. That's awesome. Ridiculous.
0: I could tell in your face as he was saying it. I was watching his turn.
15: I know. I'm just, I can't help myself. Because somebody like BB Shea, he doesn't care about much as it is.
1: Right.
0: That's an insult. I mean, look at him.
1: Thank God. So it's like, so I should have said to him, so I was like, oh, so if you wake up and it's clear and sunny, you're going to be disappointed. Put him right on the spot.
0: Yeah, you wanted to freeze him.
1: Should have
0: just
1: nailed him. Should have nailed him with that. Exactly. Now he's not here for me. I'm losing my...
0: Yeah.
1: I really got to hold his feet to the fire on something like that. The other entertainment note today is Stephen Colbert. This is last show tonight. And I know what you're thinking. Who cares? I don't like Stephen Colbert.
0: I mean, now talk about long goodbyes.
1: God, yeah. Forced on him.
0: Yeah.
1: I mean, he was told 8 months ago, you're done in May. They're canceling his show. They're putting on some cheap show to spotlight stand-up comedians. And most people, I don't know, either I guess you love or hate Colbert. I believe CBS when they say this is a purely financial move. A lot of people think it's politics because he's critical of the president. Last night, for his next to last show, he had a ton of celebrities on there asking him questions. I think that's what he does on the show anyway. He like asks other celebrities questions. So last night Colbert was asked questions by all these different celebrities, one of whatever they wanted. Some of the celebrities were big. Let's see, had Billy Crystal, Martha Stewart, Josh Brolin, Mark Hamill, Jim Gaffigan, Jeff Daniels, Ben Stiller, Aubrey Plaza, James Taylor, Robert De Niro. All asking him one pointed question that he had to ask. Pretty good way to end.
0: Yeah.
1: He's got one more night tonight. So at the end, John Dickerson, who is the former CBS Evening News anchor, asked him this. I thought he did a nice job. It was, sum up your future in 5 words.
3: How would you describe the rest of your life in 5 words? My family, my friends, fun.
1: All right. Good. Biggie, can you sum up your future in 5 words? That's
0: five
1: tough
0: words.
1: To put you on the spot like that.
0: Mine
1: would be desperately try to keep job.
0: Yeah, mine's must keep job.
1: Yep.
0: Probably die.
1: Rachel, can you sum up your future in 5 words? That's hard to do.
15: Wondering why I work here.
1: Okay. There you have it. Okay. Those are your... Mm-hmm. 5 words to sum up your life. Can you do it? Do people do it? He did. He did a nice job.
0: I think that was... Is tonight also... Tonight's, of course, the last night, the very special guest. But is tonight the same night that all the other late night guys are coming?
1: No, that was a week ago.
0: I can't even keep up with that. Well, because he has all the stuff. They keep announcing more and more.
1: We just played Letterman. Letterman was on.
0: Well, yeah, but I thought like Kimmel and Fallon were coming.
1: They did. They did. No one pays much attention to him leaving, mm-hmm. unfortunately. But tonight they kept the guest a secret, so we're not exactly sure. Maybe it's Obama. That's been the...
0: That would not shock me at all.
1: That's been the rumor.
0: I still say Trump.
1: Trump. With Trump and Obama. Put Trump and Obama.
15: In the same room?
1: Put them on there. You know, they share... Sometimes they share the same room. When somebody dies, they'll be in
15: the
1: funeral.
15: They were whispering at that funeral. Yeah, that, and everybody... It was such a scandal. Mm-hmm.
1: They were laughing a little bit.
0: Yeah. Because Obama was there without Michelle.
1: That's right.
0: And everyone was kind of joking. Was Trump going, yeah, see, you left yours. I could have wish I could have left mine.
1: Right. Left the old ball and chain behind. Yeah, apparently they were joking around at that thing and laughing at each other. This date in history, 71 years ago today, Chuck Berry released his first song, Maybelline. Why can't you be

0: All right, class, tell me about your weekend. Leo?
1: Well, my sister wanted to go camping, so my parents took us in our new Nissan Pathfinder through a mountain trail.
0: Thank you, Leo.
1: No, it's not over yet. 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
3: 12.
4: I was going to say lower. A lot lower.
3: 12 miles per 12 miles per hour in the city limits, 15 on country highways.
4: Open her up.
5: How fast could car how fast could a car go then?
3: 30? Do you think, or 25 is my guess. Yeah. I don't know. That's a good question. That's 1901.
4: Yeah.
3: Mm-hmm. I mean, when were cars invented? This is like the Model A.
4: Right around, yeah.
3: You know, this is the earliest
4: car. And I guarantee you, somebody got nailed in the town, and they were like, oh, God, we're going to have to slow these things down.
3: Mm-hmm. Watch that speed trap.
4: Yeah.
3: Going 14 and a 12.
4: Yeah.
3: What'd they get you? I was doing 14 and a 12.
5: What do you think the punishment was back then? You think they just said, hey, slow down? I doubt they find them.
4: Well, anyone with a car was uber rich. They could probably get away.
3: Oh, I wonder about
4: that. Anything.
3: Yeah, they probably were.
4: Yeah.
3: They're probably the most wealthy people. You know, I learned, too, about, we used to watch that show, The Waltons, that was set, you know, early 1900s. And I didn't really know this until fairly recently. Grocery stores, you'd go with like your list of items and you say, I need butter, I need flour, I need bread, I need this and that. And the person would go and get the stuff from the back and bring you the basket. You didn't go around with the cart or anything for many years later.
4: Okay.
3: And they would depict that on The Waltons. And I never really thought too much about it, but it wasn't until many years later that you had a grocery cart and
4: yeah.
3: going up and down, like putting it in there. Can you imagine? Just going and handing them a list saying, I need this, this, this, yeah. and this. And
5: that's what we do now.
3: Now it's gone back the other direction.
4: My God, that's true.
3: It's completely changed.
4: Yeah.
3: I mean, it's back, and now they just deliver it back to your car. So you have the option to go around, and you don't. 46 years ago today, Empire Strikes Back opens in U.S. theaters.
4: It's big Star Wars weekend.
3: Is it?
4: Mandalorian and Grogu comes out.
3: Yes.
4: The one you've missed, but.
3: I missed it.
4: Back right. to the Star Wars theater. Mixed reviews.
3: Oh, really?
4: Yeah, I don't know if, you know, Star Wars is so argued about now.
3: Mm-hmm.
4: I don't know if any movie they ever make again will get a good review.
3: It's hard. It was such a huge thing. I don't know. I wish they had sort of left it alone. You know, it was those three movies and that's it.
4: It's funny. And you know, I'm a Star Wars fan, not like some.
3: Yeah.
4: But, you know, everyone, of course, loves the originals. Then the prequels came out and everyone trashed those. Well, now all of a sudden, it's kind of switching where it's like, oh, we like the prequels. We hate the later three. They came out in, like, you know, 2015.
3: Oh.
4: Yeah.
3: Oh, I like those better than the prequels.
4: But see, now we're like, oh, well, those are trash. This is trash. It's got to be hard.
3: I'm sure, but of course they're laughing all the way to the bank. I mean, they're making a ton of money with it.
4: Well, we'll see. This is a big test, actually, on getting this is the first Star Wars-themed movie in a while.
3: Well, those prequels made a lot of money, even though they were not very good. And then the ones that came out about 10 years ago were, I liked them better, and they made a lot of money, too. Empire Strikes Back made $550 million worldwide. Enormous amount for 1980, 46 years ago. That's my favorite of the whole group.
4: Yeah.
3: Empire Strikes Back, even though it's a kind of a bridge from Star Wars to Return of the Jedi. Do you watch those old ones, Rachel? Do you know those?
5: I have seen most of the original two. Mm-hmm. I had to watch for a film class. Those are the only ones I've seen.
3: For a film class?
5: Yes.
3: Are you a Star Wars fan?
5: No.
3: You didn't like it?
5: I didn't hate it, and I really appreciate what it did for the movie industry. It's just not my thing.
3: Yeah.
5: It's too out there. It's, you know, too unrealistic. But when people say they love it, I don't hate on them for it. It's just not my thing.
3: Yeah. And the original ones were so, I mean, you didn't have the technology. It was campy, but it was just really.
5: They were
3: really
5: revolutionary. That's part of the film class is they talked about what Star Wars did for the rest and how everything was different after Star Wars.
3: What a franchise.
5: Incredible.
3: What's the most successful movie, if you just said the franchise? Is it Star Wars?
4: No, I'm going to say probably like your Marvel Avengers. Well, we're talking money.
3: Well, I mean, I guess, and reputation. Is it Marvel, period?
4: Yeah, the Avengers movies, they're Avengers part of Marvel, have all had good movies for the most part.
3: Okay, so you like them.
4: Yeah.
5: And I think most people, a lot of people would agree that now Star Wars has done too much.
3: Yes,
5: I don't hear that about the Avengers. I hear that even the most recent ones were still great and they haven't they haven't overstayed their welcome.
4: Some Marvel movies are not great. I'll tell you what's done well, too. Spider-Man for Marvel.
3: I think Star Wars has overstayed its welcome. They've done some clunkers.

0: characters, and they just keep going more and more to the point where, I mean, I just get fatigue of Star Wars.
1: Well, and, you know, Star Wars is now owned by the big enemy for a lot of people, Disney.
0: Yeah, right. Mm-hmm. Yeah.
1: And, you know, some people will never forgive George Lucas for selling it to Disney.
0: Right. Is there one that has done a few or a little and then stopped there that people say, let's do more? You know, let's 20 years from now, what's going to be the Star Wars that comes back and does more?
1: It's a great question.
0: I don't know that, because now everybody tries to capitalize and become a franchise.
2: Yeah. It seems like everything is remade now, either remade or made a sequel, then prequels. Yeah. I almost think everybody's trying to follow the Star Wars model because that was the movie series, the movie franchise that changed everything. So people are still trying to copy them all these years later.
1: I'll tell you, the most shocking and impressive franchise to me is the Fast and the Furious.
0: And they've done very, very well.
1: Yeah. And they've only made more money as time goes on. I mean, we're shooting cars into space now in Fast and the Furious.
0: How many are there?
1: There's like at least 9. I think we're getting ready to drop 10.
0: And the star, Paul Walker, died.
1: Yeah, he died, which actually helped the franchise, because then that movie made... Now they make like $1 billion when they drop one around the world. It's shocking.
0: Even though the quality is not as good as it used to be.
1: No, and when you look at the first Fast and the Furious, it's what it is. It's a car movie. Mm-hmm. You know, it's actually, I enjoyed it.
0: Yeah.
1: But now they truly, they're like shooting them into space to save the world, and people are like, I'm in.
0: They shot Jason into space from Friday
1: the 13th.
0: That's
1: right, they did.
0: There's another franchise I can't get enough of. They've done about 12 movies. Now they've got the prequel, Crystal Lake, coming out in October.
1: I'm excited for that.
0: I'm in. I'm 100% in. It got silly when they shot him into space. I didn't care.
1: People still took it.
0: I still give him a chance. I always still feel, go back to him.
1: To me, when a franchise goes to space, that's when I'm like, eh.
0: Unless it's Star Wars, which is set in
1: space. It's set in space. I don't love the Marvel universe now.
0: They went to space?
1: Well, they started this whole timeline and different dimension type thing.
0: Mm-hmm.
1: And it's like, well, now we can basically keep everyone alive because we just grab that person from a different parallel timeline.
0: Oh, I see.
1: And make them. And I don't like when that happens. That's where I'm like, not feeling it.
0: Well, you lose me on Marvel. I don't know much about it anyway. A couple more. This date in history, 36 years ago today, Newhart ended with maybe the most memorable series finale that has ever aired. I bet you don't know Newhart, do you?
2: No.
0: You know how they did that? This was probably the best series finale I've ever seen. Bob Newhart, who just died in the last couple of years, had a show in the 70s called The Bob Newhart Show. He was a psychologist. All right. Very funny show. Very well regarded. It was on like TV Land and Nick at Night. 20 years later, he does a show called Newhart, 15, 16 years later, where he's a totally different character. And he runs an inn in Vermont. He does a bed and breakfast in Vermont. Different characters, different actors, everything. The last episode is very odd. It's like the inn is being bought by a Japanese conglomerate. And at the end, he gets hit on the head with a golf ball. And the very last scene, he wakes up and he's with his wife from the first show. And the entire second series is a dream. And it's fantastic.
1: Unbelievable.
2: I love that.
0: It's fantastic.
1: My parents talked about it.
0: It was incredible. Non-stop, yeah. No one saw it coming. And the set from the old show from the 70s, like the end of that show, a lot of times would be the two people in bed, Bob Newhart and his wife, Suzanne Plachette. And it had a look of the 70s. You knew it instantly. And so Bob Newhart turns on the light and it's that set. Everybody in the audience is like, huh? And then the woman who wakes up beside him is the old actress who played his wife in the first show.
2: Genius.
1: Love it.
0: Absolutely genius. The best finale perhaps I've ever seen.
1: I think every show since then has been chasing that finale.
2: I agree. I didn't even know about this, but so many people always say like that they wish the show would have ended where the character in the end woke up and the whole thing was a dream.
0: Well, that one did it, and it was so perfect because you had the previous show.
1: Yes.
0: It was, I believe it was Bob Newhart's wife had the idea and told him, she said, you know what you should do is get Suzanne Plachette back for the last episode and make the whole, and they thought about it because they were going to end it like 2 years before they did. And then CBS extended it a couple of years and he had that idea in the back of his head and they did it because of his wife. His wife got it for him. That was an amazing night. That was 36 years ago tonight. No one saw that coming. That was great.
1: Wild.
0: It was great. It really was. Let's do the Big Money Celebrity Pyramid here. You'll never see this coming. Biggie's favorite songs.
1: Woo-hoo.
0: Six of them. They're the categories. Inside the categories. 7 words and the lyrics to the songs. Pick your partner. Only 2 of them today. Big E and Red Rachel. BB Shay's not here. 3 rounds of it, though. Back and forth. Whoever scores best is a winner. Next on the Two Guys Named Chris show.
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0: The game is the Big Money Celebrity Pyramid Game. Today, for winning, we'll give you a pair of tickets to see the legendary Chicago tomorrow night at the Pantheon. That show for you from the legend Chicago. Rusty, our fact checker, has weighed in. I was saying that those old grocery stores, you used to go in and say, I need a pound of butter, I need a bag of flour, I need chips. And then the person, and you'd stand there at the counter while the person went and grabbed the stuff for you and then brought it to you in a basket. And I said, I don't know when that changed or what. And Rusty says, I told you that Piggly Wiggly was the first ever self-service grocery store on March 25th, 2020 at 8:06 a.m.
1: Oh, it was a rough time, Rusty.
0: Yeah, not
1: it was
0: many.
1: Pandemic times, a rough time.
0: March 25th, 2020, 8:06 a.m.
1: We probably had that same conversation because we weren't going to grocery stores or we were 6 feet apart in them.
0: Oh my God, March 25th, that's probably the time.
1: That's right there.
0: Mm-hmm. Yes, I was probably walking into Target and taking, I doubled that. I would go and get paper towels at Target, then go across the street to Walmart and get paper towels too. I was that person.
2: Oh no.
0: Is that awful or what?
1: I shouldn't be that surprised.
0: I was chastised.
1: Anytime he does something. Really loud
2: one. Things I've said about people like that.
1: Yeah.
0: I'm sure.
1: It's nice that we have 2 new people to be surprised by your actions. Because at this point, I know who you are.
2: I feel like today I really got an introduction. Like when I walked in the door, I thought he'd be excited because day before, long weekend, and he was just like, hi.
0: Worst possible time.
1: No.
2: I mean, I was like, who wouldn't be excited on a day like this? Now no. I know, I learned something today.
0: You're gonna grind.
1: No. Listen, he's been admitted now that he's been carrying beef with BB Shay for 24 hours.
0: I didn't say it.
1: The man's not even here.
0: That's right. That's right. You got me on a wrong day. Why? 4-day weekend. Awful.
1: Yeah. Awful. Awful. Terrible.
0: What are we doing here? K-Town Chris will be a player today in the Big Money Celebrity Pyramid. K-Town Chris, you can have Biggie or Red Rachel be your partner. Who you got?
12: Good morning, lady and gentlemen. I'm going to take the lovely Red Rachel.
0: The lovely Red Rachel is selected. And now that's interesting because we said yesterday she may be the underdog because Biggie picked these songs. The categories are Biggie's favorite songs. Carson, Biggie will be your partner today.
13: Yes, sir.
0: Good luck to you. There's three rounds now, and you guys will be playing it. Only two players. BB Shea is not here. And we have, as the categories, Something Happened on the Way to Heaven, Phil Collins.
1: Love it.
0: Well, do you love all these?
1: Yeah.
0: These are your songs. Mr. Brightside.
2: Oh,
0: The Killers. Oh, you love it.
2: Oh, yeah.
0: It's a Buffalo Bills song?
2: That's our theme song.
0: I thought so. So that means you like it, too. Shattered Dreams, Johnny H. Jazz.
1: Living it.
0: Okay. That's your theme song.
1: Yeah.
0: Shattered Dreams. Let's see here. Something About You, Level 42. Good song.
1: Top five 80s for me.
0: Love it. Great song. Agreed. Give It to Me, Rick James.
1: I play this every Saturday morning.
0: And What's My Age Again, Blink 182. These are good. These are chosen by Biggie. K-Town Chris, you and Rachel get to start, and Rachel gets to go first. There are seven words, lyrics from the song inside each of the categories. She'll try to get you to say them. Which of those would you like, Rachel?
2: I think I would like What's My Age Again, Blink 182.
0: What's All right. My Age Again, Blink 182. All of these are words in the lyrics of that particular song, one of Biggie's favorites. Rachel, you will have 30 seconds to get K-Town Chris to say all seven of them or as many as you can. If you make a mistake, you'll hear this, cuckoo, and you have to move to the next. K-Town Chris, you ready?
12: Yes, sir.
0: 30 seconds on your mark. Get set. Go.
2: It's the day after Thursday.
12: Friday.
2: Yes. You wear these on your legs. You zip them up.
12: Pants.
2: Yes. I'm going to skip that one. If you don't go to heaven when you die, you go to...
12: Hell.
2: Yes. When you get arrested, you go to
12: jail.
2: Yes. This is when you put the quarter in and then you call somebody. It's a
12: phone call.
2: They don't have them anymore. You go into a booth. It's a
12: phone booth.
2: It's not a booth.
0: Payphone. All right. Four.
2: I thought 23 was kind of tough because I feel like I can't say 22. Can I?
0: I would have let you.
2: Yeah. But not BB Shea.
0: Never. Never. You know what you could have said? 30 minus 7.
2: Okay, I could have never done that quick.
0: Wow. That's how you do it. That's how you do it. It's a good song.
1: I love this song.
0: I do. I didn't know the Killer sang here in the gym a lot.
1: You hear this in the gym?
0: Yeah.
1: Yeah.
2: It's a little inappropriate.
0: Oh, yeah. Is it? Well, they have clean versions.
1: This clean.
0: Sometimes the F word will slip through and we'll all go, whoa.
2: The music video for this song is awesome.
0: Yeah. I hate videos.
1: He doesn't watch them.
2: There's nudity. Do you like that?
0: I like
1: but
0: that.
1: But it's dude nudity.
0: Yeah. I hate videos. Yeah. I'm not going to watch that. All right. Four is the number here. And Biggie, you get to choose the next one. You'll go next along with Carson, and you can have Something Happened on the Way to Heaven, Mr. Brightside, Shattered Dreams, Something About You, or Give It to Me. Which would you like?
1: Let's do, I'm going to take Shattered Dreams.
0: Shattered Dreams. This is by Johnny Hates Jazz. Carson, he'll have 30 seconds to get you to say all seven words here. Four, though, so far is the number. So you have an opening here, Carson, in round one. Biggie, are you ready?
1: Yep.
0: Carson, here we go. 30 seconds on your mark. Get set. Go.
1: A light can be this. It's very...
13: bright.
1: Yes. The opposite of telling the truth. You're telling a...
13: lie.
1: Yep. You're surfing the internet. It's you're surfing the blank. In other words, spiders create them.
13: Oh, a web.
1: Yep. This is when you really mean something, you do this. You blank, this will happen. You're telling... I
13: skip it.
1: Okay.
13: Skip it.
1: Not the past, but the opposite.
13: Present.
1: Back to the
0: future. Three.
1: Yeah.
0: Words were bright, lie, web, promise, future, empty, and reality.
1: It's a jam.
0: Yeah, it's a jam. Yes. Very nice. 4-3. Anybody's game here. Red Rachel, you have the lead. You're going first in the second round as well. Third round's when we'll switch it up. Whoever's behind goes first. K-Town Chris gets the choice. You can have Something Happened on the Way to Heaven, Mr. Brightside, Something About You, or Give It to Me. K-Town Chris, which would you like? You have the lead by one.
12: Well, I'm a little disappointed in my man, Biggie, but I still love you, bro. Still got love. Is there not one Oasis song on there?
0: Good point.
12: Anyways, I'm going to take Mr. Brightside.
0: Mr. Brightside by The Killers is the choice. Well, Rachel likes this one, she said earlier. So let's see what you can do. The two of you have a one-point lead. She'll have 30 seconds to get you to say these seven words, or as many as you can in those 30 seconds, and try to hold on to that lead through another round. Okay, K-Town Chris, here we go. Seven words inside the song Mr. Brightside by The Killers. On your mark, get set, go.
2: You see with these? You have two of them? Yes. When you're not feeling well, you're not healthy, you go to the doctor because you are
12: sick.
2: Yes. This is like a taxi. Another word for it?
12: Cab.
2: Yes. This is the top of your body and your torso. It rises and falls when you breathe. Yes. Yes. This is you lock up a lion or a tiger in a
12: cage.
2: Yes. This is what you sing to a baby to make him go to sleep.
0: Lullaby, 1 second late. Five on that round. Pretty good score. Did not get to Alibi. Great song. Hear this a lot in the gym.
1: Yep.
0: Nine is what Rachel and K-Town Chris have together. You have an opening here, Biggie and Carson. If you can get six or seven, you have the lead. There'll be one round left. Carson, you have the choice. Something Happened on the Way to Heaven, Something About You, or Give It to Me. Which one would you like?
13: Something Happened on the Way to Heaven.
0: Something Happened on the Way to Heaven by Mr. Phil Collins. Biggie will have 30 seconds to get you to say the seven words in that song, and the better he does, of course, the better you do. So six will tie it, seven will give you the lead. There's still one round to go after we're done. Biggie, here we go. 30 seconds. Something Happened on the Way to Heaven. On your mark, get set, go.
1: The opposite of win. If you don't win, you
13: lose.
1: Yes. This is blank and seek. The game. The first
13: blank one. And seek. Soccer?
1: No, like if you're blank and seek, or you're in a closet, you're trying to avoid someone. What are you doing?
13: Hide.
1: Yes. You're faster than walking. You are
13: running.
1: Yes. If you skip that, where Jesus and God are up above.

0: three there. You have six total. Got really caught up on hide and seek.
1: Yeah.
0: That's a good clue. I don't think he hurt. I thought he hurt feet.
2: Yeah. Now, this is my favorite Phil.
0: Your favorite Phil?
2: Yeah.
0: It's a great one. Favorite Phil solo.
2: Mm-hmm.
0: You like a Genesis better?
2: I love In Too Deep.
0: Yeah.
2: But combined, I'd still put this as my number one. I absolutely love this. You know what I did at concert when this came on? No one else was standing. I became the guy I stood.
0: Oh, you did?
2: Around the sitters. I didn't care. I love this song.
0: It's a good song. I like it also.
2: Woo!
0: Run and Hide. There they are right there.
2: Yep.
0: Believe was one. That was tough. Heaven. Very nice. Okay. We go next to Carson. You'll go again, you and Biggie. You can have something about you or give it to me. This is Biggie's choice. Biggie, which would you like? You're down by three.
2: Give it to me.
0: Give it to me by Rick James is the choice. Now, Carson, you'll need to come up with a better score this time. You're down by three, so you got to get a high score and then hope because Red Rachel and K-Town Chris do have one more turn. Carson, are you ready?
3: Yes.
0: These are words in the lyrics to the song Give It to Me by Rick James. Biggie. On your mark, get set, go.
2: The opposite of cold.
3: Ah.
2: Yes. You do this at night. You put your head down. You fall.
3: Sleep.
2: Yes. This is above us. It's blue. See it every day.
3: Sky.
2: Yep. Sky. Yep. This is when something is really wacky. This person is
3: crazy.
2: Yes. If it's not salty, it's this. Like sugar is real.
3: It's
2: sweet.
3: Sweet.
2: Yeah. If you're drunk, a fancy word for drunk, you are, police use it.
0: Intoxicated.
2: I thought his phone went out and he said sweet.
0: I wasn't sure. I'll give it to you if he said, let me ask him. Carson, did you say sweet before he said it?
3: Yes, I did.
0: Okay, then. We'll give you a five. I'm going to believe you on that, Carson.
2: I thought he said it and his phone went out.
0: Yeah, it was a possibility. I never quite heard it. Okay, but I'm going to believe him. 11 is your total score. 11.
4: Give it to me. Give me that stuff, that funk, that sweet, that funky stuff. Give it to me.
2: I play this every Saturday morning. I love it.
0: I hear it in the gym.
2: Yeah. We both hear it. I love Rick James.
0: We lost him.
2: Yeah.
0: Red Rachel, you and K-Town Chris have only one category left, but you only need two to tie and three to win. Something About You by Level 42 is the category. These are words in the lyrics of Level 42's Something About You. K-Town Chris, you need two to tie and three to win. Just keep going and try to get a perfect score if you can. Are you ready, K-Town Chris?
5: Yeah, and I just also wanted to explain that I'm called K-Town Chris because I live in Kannapolis, so I'm right here at the NC Music Hall of Fame where your grandfather is, Rachel.
1: Oh, that's cool.
0: I'm so glad you told us that.
1: Thank you.
2: I know a lot about you.
0: Your granddaddy's down there. I know what you're talking about. Oh, yes. Billy Crash Craddock is her grandmother. You should have had a Billy Crash Craddock song.
2: Oh, I should have.
0: One of these, that's going to be your favorite. When you do your favorites, you've got to include one of your grandfather's songs.
1: If I don't, am I in trouble?
0: Yes.
1: Okay.
0: In a couple of weeks, we'll play and you'll do your favorite song. 30 seconds, three, and you win. On your mark, get set, go.
1: If you're not right, you are... You're incorrect. Wrong. Yeah. Yes. These are on engagement rings or earrings.
5: It's, diamond.
1: Yes.
5: Diamond.
1: If you mess something up, you've made a
5: mistake.
1: Yes. Another word for a person, a Homo sapien. They are a blank being.
5: People, person. Human being.
1: Yes. This is 2026 is the blank that we're in.
5: Year.
1: Yes. If something is easily.
0: Very nice. Didn't get too fragile or confusion, but it's enough.
2: It's enough.
0: A five gives you 14, and the final score today is 14-11. K-Town Chris, who's right there with your grandfather.
1: That's right.
0: Is a winner today. Sorry, Carson. We got you by three. Good game. These are good songs.
2: My favorites.
0: All time?
2: Oh, they're all up there in my all-time favorites.
0: Well, we'll play again with your favorite songs.
2: Yeah, I've got more.
0: I know you do. And Rachel, you got to bring Rub It In, or Knock Three Times next time around.
1: All right.
0: That's it.
2: She hasn't heard that enough in her life.
0: That's it. New game on Tuesday here. Two Guys and Chris Show.
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0: Rock 92 and the Greensboro Grasshoppers present Meet and Greet. Chance for you to be on just to know a little something about you, hear a little something interesting about you. What do you do for a living? What do you know about this show? Jody is on the line. 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Jody's been listening since, golly, more than 25 years. Back to the 90s. Hello, Jody. How are you?
22: How's it going, guys?
0: Good to hear from you. I'm interested in your factoid, Rachel says, that is one of the most interesting things about you. You witnessed a robbery at a gas station. What did you do when you saw that? Explain it.
22: Well, actually, it's kind of funny because when I was filling up the truck, mm-hmm. they even realized they was getting robbed right in the middle of filling up. Somebody come running out. And
0: help.
22: A lady come-
0: huh?
23: Help.
0: Oh, my God. That must be unbelievable. But do you think you would react? We want to get the rest of your story, of course, Jody. But how do you think you would react if somebody just ran through after robbing a gas? You call 911. I mean, what else can you
23: yeah.
0: do? What else can you?
23: I bet you're so stunned in the moment.
0: My cousin was at a bank once, had already done her business, or was waiting like to see the somebody. She was like alone was being done. So she's sitting there in the chairs, and it was robbed. right in front of her.
3: Oh,
0: and she's like, I just froze. I didn't know what to do, you know. And they robbed it and left, you know. And now she was telling me was because she had to go back for like the trial, you know.
3: That's what, you know what I would, this is terrible, I know.
0: Yeah.
3: But as it was being robbed, I'd try to slip out because I wouldn't want
0: to be part of the trial.
3: The did you see anything? Because you know you can't leave. You're going to sit there for hours.
0: Oh, for hours.
3: While the police come and talk to you. I'd, as the robber was leaving, be like, let me go with you.
0: I don't want to talk about it.
3: Yeah.
0: I don't
3: I'm not going to say a damn thing because I don't want any part of this. Just let me go.
0: Oh, I know. How scared were you, Jody?
22: Well, after I realized what happened, I didn't even realize what happened. But two guys come running in with sawed-off shotguns, and I'm just filling up my truck. Man. Don't even realize until that woman comes running out. I'm like, what's up with racket there?
0: Man.
22: And, yeah, that's when I found out afterwards there, after I went in. And
0: brutal. Well, did you have to, like, give a description or talk to police?
22: No, I never did. I never did talk to them.
0: Man, you just left.
3: Got lucky.
0: You did what Biggie wanted to do.
3: Just get you don't want any part of it.
0: No, of course not. You don't want to be part of that. I mean, it's all that paperwork and but it really is your duty.
3: Well, of course. I'm not saying it's the right thing.
0: Right, but you just want to slip out with them.
3: Help.
0: I know. Jeez.
3: I'm not seeing anything.
0: God, that would be awful. That would be really bad. What do you do for? Are you a truck driver, Jody? Is that what you do?
22: Yeah. Well, I drive locally now. I used to drive over the road.
0: Do you like that over-the-road trucking? Did you enjoy that?
22: Yeah. 2007, I sold my truck there, and now I drive locally.
0: I got you.
22: Company Lease Trucking. Big shout-out, Lease Trucking out there.
0: All right.
3: Did you see the country when you were doing open road? Have you seen pretty much every state?
22: Oh, yeah.
0: I figured.
22: Used to run a lot up around New England, Massachusetts, there, up around there.
0: What's the most beautiful part of this country? Would you say New England?
22: And Maine. If you ever been Maine up there, I tell you what, that's probably about the most beautiful.
0: I hear that. Mm-hmm. I hear Maine in like the summertime or, of course, in the fall when the leaves change and everything.
3: Yeah, I have a good friend, best friend who lives up there, though. Those winters.
0: The winters are too hard. Well, see, my friend lives in Minnesota. He loves it. Loves Minneapolis. Loves the lakes, all that kind of stuff. The winters, October to May.
3: Yeah.
0: Brutal.
3: Yeah. He sends me pictures when they have snows up there.
0: Mm-hmm.
3: And it's just unlike anything I've ever seen.
0: Yeah.
3: And he's used to it now. He's got the snow blower and everything.
0: Yeah.
3: And
0: life
3: just keeps on ticking and going.
0: Do you miss the long distance travel or do you like it better local, Jody?
22: Not really, Bill. I've got kids now.
0: Oh, yeah.
22: That makes a lot of difference once you get, you have kids there.
0: Understand. Well, listen, we thank you very much for listening for all these years. How'd you come across this program? Just scanning around back in the 90s?
22: Yeah, I used to lease in 92, and then I just come one day, y'all's on, and gave it a try there.
0: Stuck right there. Now, that's a very nice compliment to have. Thank you very much, Jody, for doing that. We appreciate it. Who's your favorite member of this program?
22: Hey, Biggie Bill.
0: Thank you, Jody. Bad answer. It's a bad answer.
3: At least I'm not most hated today.
0: Terrible. Not today. BB Shea. Do you think I just dislike him for escaping a day early? Do you think that's
3: what you just don't like missed shows.
0: I don't like missed time. I don't like missed time. Mm-hmm. Exactly. I chose to take tomorrow off. I'm regretting it now. Should we come in tomorrow?
1: No.
0: Should we come in tomorrow?
1: I'm going to a concert tonight. I told you we can't do
0: this.
1: What's
0: your concert?
1: I'm going to see Journey.
0: That's right. That's exciting.
3: She's only said it 58 times this week.
1: I've talked about it a lot.
0: You should have told me you were going to see Journey.
3: Congratulations. You joined the Tune Out Club.
1: I actually waited to tell you when it was until you already decided not to be here Friday because I didn't want you to blame me.
0: That's right. You're seeing Journey, and your favorite song is Wheel in the Sky.
1: See,
0: I pay attention to these things. Jody, what's your favorite Journey song?
22: Stone in Love.
0: Oh, Stone in Love.
3: That's a good one.
0: You love that one, don't you?
1: That's great.
0: And the one you really like is what?
1: Any Way You Want It.
0: That's exactly right. Jody, it is an absolute pleasure, and thank you for listening. Are you a baseball fan?
22: Yeah.
0: Perfect.
22: I'm actually a Phillies fan.
0: Oh, you're a Phillies fan. Okay. They're playing great right now.
3: Yeah.
0: Fired their manager, started playing great. Let's do that thing when we meet at the Grasshoppers game later in the season, that thing we were talking about earlier where you take your shirt off and just wave it over your head.
1: Okay. Let's do it.
0: We'll all do that. You'll be down about 100 pounds.
3: Yeah.
0: That's not until August.
3: And I hope that if we get robbed, Jody's not around. He will provide zero assistance.
0: Jody, if they rob the suite while we're there, just don't worry about it.
4: I was out getting a hot dog.
0: Thank you, Jody. It's great to hear from you.
22: Thank you.
0: Have a great Memorial Day weekend. Well, enjoy the Journey show.
1: Thank you.
4: Yeah.
0: Good for you.
1: I've seen them before. They're always great.
0: Yeah.
3: Enjoy the beach.
4: Oh, me. Yeah.
0: Yeah. Yeah. Thank you. Yeah. Final Frontier. So this is it. This is the last time. Yeah.
1: Allegedly.
0: I hope your dog gets better.
3: Yeah.
0: We're going to worried we'll about shortly. Your dog.
3: Yeah, I'll know shortly. It's not going to be a pleasant weekend.
0: At least you didn't need a plug. Mine. That's mine.
3: That's true.
0: That's my
3: dog. Your
0: dog
3: ate the plug.
0: Ate the cord from an electric blanket. Have a great weekend. Back on Tuesday. Two Guys Named Chris show.
11: Two Guys Named Chris.
12: There they are. Butch Cassidy and the Dumbass Kid.
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0: We welcome you back to the Two Guys Named Chris show. Here locally yesterday, we played an old cassette that was found by a woman in Kansas. She walked into a thrift store in Kansas, and she bought a cassette player, really old school. Not even a boombox, but smaller. And there was a cassette inside it, and when she hit play, the very first thing was an old advertisement for our radio station here locally, Rock 92, and then the music from Kansas. This is what it was. And so she put it on TikTok and said, wow, this is cool. It's a throwback.
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24: 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And now, another extra long set of nothing but great rock and roll classics on Rock 92.
0: So, you know, yesterday we had our meeting where there are 10 or 12 people around the table, and I played that for everybody, and most of them hadn't heard it, and they're like, oh my God, throwback, this and that, you know, and we were discussing that voiceover artist, who is not the voiceover man, he's like two removed, and our former colleague Doug, and a good friend of this show, told us who it was, he used to work here, and that voiceover guy would send all his stuff, and he was difficult because he would stop and pause and mess up, so you had to edit him all together, you know. So that one line right there probably
4: cobble together.
0: Mm-hmm, probably took a lot of work to cobble together, exactly. And, you know, I read more of the comments after this woman. And again, she went into the thrift store in Kansas, bought this cassette player, inside it somehow, from our radio station here in North Carolina, is this line and the song Carry On Wayward Son. And a lot of the comments below were like, man, that's when radio was great. That's when they had, like, listen to those sound effects and that voice and all that. And I didn't comment myself, but I thought, you know, we still use sound effects. They're still, you know, they're still a, you know, and get ready for 12 in a row. And, you know, come on, we still have a,
4: and we still you know, we used to call that the sizzle.
0: We still sell the sizzle.
3: Okay.
0: And we still have, now it's not that guy, but there's another guy with like a, two guys named Chris.
4: The big voice guy.
0: Big voice. Yeah. Still a big voice, you know, hey, we're still here. And all these comments, I think, solidified what Chris Dim always says about looking back and the member when, you know how you're,
4: I do.
0: And you know how I like to look back.
4: Yeah, it's comfortable. It's what you know.
0: Yes. Now that piece of audio was probably from, I'm going to guess, 1995. Okay.
4: Yeah, maybe.
0: Roughly. We know when we used that particular voice guy, and it was mid-90s. So 94, 95, something like that. And I'll bet you if in 1995 a tape from 1970 had appeared from some radio station somewhere similar to that, all the comments would have been, that's when radio was really radio.
4: Without a doubt.
0: You know, that's just how it is. Whatever was earlier, you think is better, always.
3: Yeah.
0: You know, that's just always how it is. And, of course, I'm guilty of that. I always say, well, things used to be better. But, I mean, listen, my whole point is we still do the
3: and the we still do that.
0: We still, the bells and whistles. We still sell the sizzle. That's right. My old mentor, Lee Cameron, used to say, what are you going to do when you get too old to rock and roll? And I said, I'll never get too old to rock and roll.
4: Oh, yeah. Look at you.
3: Yeah, I think you definitely proved him right.
0: Yeah. Oh, I do too. Uh-huh. And he said, it's what you do between the records. I said, that's right.
4: You know, we do have a listener and who I think contacted Biggie yesterday and said, if you can send me the link of you guys talking about it, he's going to try to send, connect us somehow with the woman who found the cassette player. Because I'm dying to know what else is on the tape.
0: Oh, I know. Was she
2: great to hear more of it. You know, yeah. Is it an hour?
4: Or is it just music? You know, but a lot of times people would just tape music off the radio.
2: Well, right.
5: Yeah. Yeah. I mean, hell, I did that.
4: I think almost everybody did at some point.
2: You love it. The we are putting that on YouTube, and then the P1 listener is going to provide a link to the woman in Kansas.
4: Right.
2: Who was on TikTok after buying that in a thrift shop in Kansas. You know, and I just heard one person said she walked into a thrift store in Kansas. I guess that's accurate. I mean, I don't really know. But anyway, who knows where that came from? We did see a picture of the cassette player and the cassette inside, and she just pushes play, and it's 30 years old, you know.
5: Is it possible through the years we've given out many, many different Two Guys Named Chris t-shirts?
2: Oh, yes.
5: Where is the farthest that you think the shirt has made it just on its own? Not somebody like, I took this to Thailand and took a picture.
2: Oh, I see.
5: But like, we gave it to someone locally, and they carried it to California, and then into California, they're like, oh, thrift store it.
2: Yeah.
4: Lost like, it in a breakup or a thrift store.
5: So, like, you think there's a chance one day we'll get an email from someone in Seattle that says, look what I found in the Goodwill here.
2: Yes.
4: We have given away a tons of shirts.
2: Yeah. Or maybe even more likely, we see someone being arrested in Portland.
5: I've always hoped for that.
4: Yeah.
5: If it ever happens, that's definitely going to be our profile picture on all social media.
2: Yes. Yeah.
5: Is the person being led away in cuffs in our t-shirt.
2: That could be.
4: Trying to hide his face.
5: Yeah.
2: It's funny. The day that came out was National DJ Day, too. I mean, we missed.
4: Oh, you're right.
2: National DJ Day, which we really should celebrate. We always play, on National DJ Day, and we were not here for it, we always played Coyote McLeod. I mean, the best of the best. And we've played this now a number of times. But now this is from the 70s in Atlanta. This is how the old radio DJs used to sound. And people say, now this was when it was great.
7: From 79, WQXI.
8: Mama, lock up your seat. The Coyote's on the whole night.
7: Oh.
8: Yeah.

0: That may be the best ever radio break ever done. I mean, that
1: That's
0: is
1: just unbelievable.
0: So good from Coyote McLeod, a legend who walked up that music mm-hmm. like that.
2: He did an entire show like that.
0: I know.
1: Yeah.
2: Probably 3-4 hours.
0: I know. That's when I used to hear guys like that. I wanted to be the boss jock, you know, at night.
1: Yeah, that was never going to be
2: I don't think you're boss jock material.
0: No. I had a guy when I used to work over at G105 where they told me I'd never go anywhere bigger than Raleigh, North Carolina.
1: Accurate.
0: And I haven't. Mm-hmm. There was a guy there who did similar things to that. Boy, he called me out one night. One night, he was about 26 at the time, long ago. He's the guy that taught me how to eat the Snickers, you know?
2: Yeah, that guy.
1: Oh, yeah.
2: Boy, he did a number on you, man.
1: It's alarming.
0: He taught me how to eat a Snickers.
2: If you're just joining the show, you actually say he, quote, taught me how to eat a Snickers.
0: I was 18.
2: You've probably eaten 1,000 Snickers by that point in your life.
0: Oh, yeah. I think so.
2: 2,000.
1: Well, yeah.
0: That'd be another good stat. You know, last week we were talking about the stats of your life when you get to heaven. How many Snickers have I eaten?
2: How many M&M's?
1: That'd be a more stat I want to know.
0: What's the number one? Reese's Cups, maybe more than... I don't know.
1: Immediately, my thought went to, if we're going candy, I'd be like, how many Reese's Cups have I eaten?
0: And M&M's, too. Mm-hmm. And
2: because you get them by the handful.
0: Yeah, right. Boy. But anyway, he taught me how to eat a Snickers by saying, gnaw off all the chocolate and then eat it without the chocolate on it. Years now, he does morning radio in Tennessee, and I connected with him like 3 years ago, and I said, do you remember teaching me how to eat a Snickers? And he said,
2: man, I was on shrooms a lot.
1: A lot.
2: I don't know what I told people.
0: Well,
2: tell people how to wash their cars with the windows open, all kinds of crazy ass.
1: I apologize.
0: Well, he was one of these boss night jocks like that. And one night, I got called to fill in because his wife went into labor. He was young, you know, 26, and he was having his first baby. And so she went into labor, and I almost said, Mark's not here. He's off having a baby. I didn't say it. I just did the show, not even close to what he was doing. You know, he did that Coyote McLeod type stuff. And when he got back a couple of days later, I said to him, I almost said that you were having a baby. He said, if you had said that, I would have ripped your head off. You never steal another jock's persona like that. And I'm like, He's like, that's my announcement to make. And he led. That was his first day back. And he led with it. He had like baby cry. He had the baby crying. He had recorded it. And he's like, that's my announcement to make. Don't you dare steal that.
2: Hey, give me a Snickers and a knife. Huh?
1: Imagine.
0: Yeah.
1: Oh, imagine if somebody had called in and been like, I already heard you had a baby. That other guy said it already.
2: Man. Yeah, the thin-voiced teenager.
0: That would have been the worst. I was scared of him because he was really good and destined for big things. And I was scared of him. And he knew all those inside tricks like how to eat a Snickers and all that stuff. And
2: right.
0: I was getting ready to go off to Appalachian State. And he's like, he goes, how's Appalachian State? And I said, oh, it's good. You know, it's got this program. And he goes, no, I mean for Poon. And I was like, I don't know. It's really, really yeah. good. Really good.
3: Yeah, just because I just had a baby, man, doesn't mean I don't still like Poon.
1: Oh, okay.
0: And then he said, I said, where'd you go to college? He said, Radford. And I said, how was Radford? He goes, full of Poon. Man, I was like left and right. He goes, well, you know, on the radio station, obviously I'm getting a lot of Poon. And I was like, oh, yeah.
2: Yeah, oh, yeah. Oh, yeah,
0: of course. Yeah, you know that. I mean, I know everything you're talking about there.
1: Absolutely.
0: Eat a Snickers like that, you're gonna get that, right?
4: Two guys named Chris on the Triads Rock 92.
0: Biggie sent a text yesterday. He had finished the Diddy documentary and says it's astounding. The similarities between Diddy and myself, which I find really surprising.
2: Yeah, that's disturbing. You don't want to be in that.
0: Mm-mm.
2: You know, mentioned in the same breath.
0: I've never considered myself to be a whole lot like Diddy. He's very adventurous in bed. You know that.
2: Also, very successful in business. Very successful.
0: Now we have some lubes here behind us.
1: Okay,
0: sent in by the good people of Adams and Eve.
2: Box full.
1: I feel like you should have a small sigh of relief. Whew. I don't compare you a lot to the sexual deviant side of Diddy.
0: Thank you,
1: but. The being a terrible person side was remarkable.
0: Well.
1: Removing the sex stuff.
0: All right.
1: So
0: the worst of it, you know, the being a terrible
2: human being?
0: Yeah, just a bad
1: human being.
0: There's
1: a lot of similarities that happened to the rapper, the Notorious B.I.G., that I feel will happen to me or you will cause.
2: So in your scenario, Biggie, you are Biggie Smalls.
1: Yes.
2: And Chris Kelly is Puff Daddy, a.k.a.
0: Diddy.
2: Diddy.
0: Sean Diddy Combs.
1: Yeah.
2: Sean Diddy Combs.
1: Which, looking back, it's somewhat ironic I chose the nickname Biggie when the similarities started lining up.
0: Now, and let's just be honest about it. There is a person on Facebook who calls me the worst human being walking the face of the earth, mm-hmm. to ever walk the face of the earth.
1: It's not you. It's Diddy, if you ask me.
0: Okay, thank you.
1: Diddy is a terror. I mean, he is a horrendous. If you go out to this documentary, which has tons of people who worked with Diddy through the years, who, you know, I think argue, you know, Diddy would probably argue they're all trying to burn me, but the stories they tell are unbelievable. About
2: in business and in just personal
1: business, personal life,
0: all of it.
1: Yeah, definitely the business side of things. Like the first thing that struck me was he often, you know, claimed that Notorious B.I.G. was his best friend.
0: Oh, I do that with you. Mm-hmm. I always say you're my best friend.
1: Yeah,
0: Jack. All right. Well, wait a minute. All right, similarities.
1: Yeah,
2: nailed it.
0: Claiming that you are my best friend, yes.
1: The people that knew the Notorious B.I.G. really knew him. I mean, they were business, but I wouldn't say they were best. But Diddy, of course, went around, that's my best friend. That's my best friend.
0: Well, I say that about you, always.
1: But he did things like, Diddy always wanted to be an artist himself. And I think he was kind of using the Notorious B.I.G. to launch into that. That's why he, as Suge Knight said, put himself in the videos.
0: Oh, I see.
1: You know, was dancing in the videos.
2: He was not a musician per se. Yes.
1: No, he was like kind of a producer. He was a great, and they still call him probably the best, what they call A&R man in the record business. He was a great marketer. He had the business side really figured out, but he wanted to be
0: the artist
1: in front of the camera.
0: Right. So he's squeezing out other people.
2: The true talent.
1: Yes, exactly.
0: True talent.
1: And yes. Let me say this too. If you're asking, he never paid the talent. Nada. And then he'd be like, oh, it's not on me. Oh, there's so many other things involved. Yeah. Oh,
0: never bought the lunch, never paid the town.
2: What about the yacht parties and the white parties, Biggie?
1: He paid for those, but he didn't pay for the talent. In fact, he would do things like charge his own artist. He'd give them an advance on their album. He'd say, all right, you're signed to Bad Boy. Here's $250,000. And then he'd be like, well, we're going to take out the marketing. By the way, you're going to rent the studio space from me. It's my studio. I could let you there, but you got to pay me for that.
0: He's a tough businessman.
2: Well, I can jump in just briefly because I've not seen the Diddy documentary, but my understanding is that's very standard.
1: Oh, the advance,
2: in the recording industry. The check you receive as an advance is not yours.
1: No. They had so many artists that were on Bad Boy that were saying, of course, the bad deals they got, but they thought, I'm signing with Diddy. You know, this is my launching pad.
0: Do you think he would ever make someone work through severe illness?
1: Oh, he did, yeah, without a doubt.
2: Gone it.
1: Boy. Yeah, absolutely.
0: Anybody with a volleyball-sized cyst up their butt.
1: Stole the cover of the Rolling Stone from Notorious B.I.G.
0: Oh, my.
1: Notorious B.I.G. was going to be on the cover. He kept saying, no, I'm about to launch my album. I need to be on that cover.
0: I stole the cover of the 2GNC newsletter.
1: Yep.
2: Oh, yeah.
0: I wanted that.
1: This definitely sounds like you. Notorious B.I.G. was supposed to go on a tour overseas. Basically, it was his first overseas kind of, the new album was coming out. This was the first time anyone in Europe was going to see him anywhere live. But instead, Diddy sent him to Los Angeles, where he ended up getting killed, and then also made him stay in Los Angeles longer, which did get him killed.
0: I have not.
2: This pains me, but Kelly, you're clear on that.
0: I have not gotten you killed. You're not dead yet.
1: You've tried multiple times, but I thought
0: we have a countdown, but that's as far as it goes.
1: Yeah, but let me say this. I thought of the day you wouldn't let me leave early when I had a volleyball-sized cyst up my butt.
2: Yeah.
0: But you did not die.
1: No, and a raging fever from the infection.
0: Yes, and a doctor called and said, he needs to go right now.
1: You stay right there.
0: And I said, we have 20 minutes left of this.
2: I don't know. We have one more segment.
0: It was a Friday.
1: Biggie knew. He didn't even want to go to L.A. He was like, you're sending me a place where, he definitely got Tupac. He definitely had Tupac killed, too. That's a whole different thing.
0: You knew.
2: That's allegations. Yes.
0: Yes.
1: Yeah. But it's pretty, I mean, when you see the documentary, it's like, well.
0: I remember how you were sweating, laying on that bench saying, boss man, please.
2: I can't sit down. Can't sit down. I need help.
0: I said, put the mic over there. Get the mic on the floor.
1: And Biggie's out in L.A. like, I think they're going to kill me. And Diddy's like, well, I need you to go into the streets, do a little promo.
0: I am not taking responsibility for any deaths. I will say I made Biggie stay all the way to the end that one day. And I felt like it would be good for his personality. I thought it would be good for your inner fortitude, you know, gut through it, get through it.
1: Now, let me tell you this. This is maybe the most egregious thing besides the sexual deviant and the domestic abuse. This is one of the worst things I've ever heard in my entire life. And without a doubt, I could totally see this playing out with Chris Kelly. After Notorious B.I.G. died, Diddy said, we're going to have the biggest funeral ever seen in New York City. We're going to have basically a parade. You know, I want everything top notch. And he did. They had this unbelievable funeral. It's still, you can still find clips on YouTube through the streets of Brooklyn.
0: Right.
1: And then Diddy charged Biggie for his own funeral. He made the Notorious B.I.G. pay for his own funeral out of the estate. He sent a bill to the estate.
0: Why even have the documentary? To me, this is just like standard practice. You know, what you're saying is like, oh, no, he did this. He made them rent their studio space. He charged it. I mean, come on. It's his funeral. I mean, it's his funeral, you know?
1: That he planned. He planned. And then sent the bill over.
0: All right. Yeah. All right.
1: And I thought to myself, that will be Chris Kelly.
0: It's egregious.
1: My family will be grieving, and he'll say, I'll plan the funeral.
0: And leave everything to me.
1: Send the bill.
0: Yeah, just leave it to me.
1: We're going to have.
0: Don't think a thing about it.
2: I got this.
1: This is going to be the biggest funeral North Carolina's ever seen.
0: It's like when the Titanic North Star Line, White Star Line, charged the band members for losing the uniforms or damaging the uniforms when they're
2: in the sinking.
0: They sent a bill to the families of the dead band members.
2: These tuxedos aren't cheap.
0: They don't pay for themselves, do they? They're out in the middle of the Atlantic.
2: That was 100% silk.
0: That's on you. That's on you.
1: I'm telling you, the more I saw his business dealings, the more the Chris Kelly yarn wall. It's almost like you took a page from Diddy.
0: All right. Okay.
1: His business moves.
2: Do the pop rock funk stations, Biggie, play Diddy's music still? To this day?
1: I don't think so. Now, I think he's, he never had real hits.
2: Yeah, he was always with somebody.
1: Yeah, he had a big hit album, which looking back on it now, when you see it, you're like, wow, okay, that was weird. Maybe we just didn't think of it that way. But like, he had a song after Notorious B.I.G. died that shot to number one called I'll Be Missing You.
0: I know that song.
1: I put it in our system if you want to play some of it.
2: When I hear that song, I know I've heard it a hundred times. Yes. But it's not him.
1: It's him with Sting. You know,
0: this is Diddy himself.
1: This is Diddy rapping, and then he has a Faith Evans, who's Notorious B.I.G.'s wife, on there as well.
2: I think of those two more than I think of Diddy.
1: And I'll tell you though, at the VMA Awards, and this has gone now since the documentary came out, people have been imitating Diddy online. It's hilarious. You forget at the VMA Awards that year, they had Sting come out and sing why Diddy did this song and rap. But Diddy does this dance as Sting is singing when it first opens, which is just like nothing you've ever seen. It's like the happiest dance in the world for a song about death.
0: Okay, yeah.
1: So people online have been dancing online, like, you know, when how Diddy reacted when Notorious B.I.G. died. You're like, yeah, okay. Looking back, that's a little odd behavior.
0: Do you recommend the documentary?
1: Without a doubt. 50 Cent produced it, so.
0: What's the streaming service?
1: Netflix. It shot to number one. It stayed at number one. I even told your wife about it. I said, you need to watch this.
2: Did you get a response, Biggie?
1: Yeah, she's like, is it? Because I told her, I said, it's so much more, and it is, more than just the deviant sex stuff.
0: There's murder. Yeah, well, there's murder.
1: There's murderers, and they have the jurors, by the way.
0: Yeah.
1: You know, they interview some of the jurors. Now, what's really crazy is, apparently, and they have this in the documentary, Diddy had a videographer filming him for whatever reason the few days before he got arrested. And you see him on the phone with like his lawyers and stuff, which is fascinating. In hotel rooms, he's like yelling on the phone. He's like, we are losing. This is a classic Diddy move. Apparently, he didn't pay the videographer.
0: Oh, again.

0: 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It can't come fast enough, right? Tom Petty now.
1: She's a

Billy Joe Armstrong, lead singer of Green Day, actually has a side project called Pinhead Gunpowder, and they're going to be going on tour. I wonder how the rest of the members of Green Day feel about that. 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

0: Rock 92 is as local as you can get. We've been rocking the Triad for decades and laughing along with the two guys named Chris Show. Thanks for being part of the family. 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

0: Rock 92, Beth from Winston-Salem. Why was your day so good today?
1: Well, I drive a lot for Uber. Today, I had a lot of really nice people in my car. One of them in particular was so nice. He tipped me a $100 bill.
0: Wow.
1: Feeling pretty good. And he gave me a 5-star rating.
0: Oh, he definitely was hitting on you.
1: Whether he was hitting on me or not, either way, I accept. That was lovely.

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0: Rock 92, Becky in High Point. You had a surprise in your freezer, I'm hearing. What happened?
1: I had a warm Diet Coke that I wanted it to get cold quickly. So what do? You put it in the freezer, of course, but I left it in the freezer overnight and I just opened my freezer and there's just frozen Diet Coke all over the freezer.
0: I have the worst memory, too, for that stuff.
1: It's everywhere.
0: I bet you it still tastes good.

So apparently most Americans think the real start of summer is today, May 21st. Summer doesn't officially begin until June 21st, but you know what? It's hot enough. So, yeah, it's summertime. I love summer. It's Rock 92. Rats.

Rolling Stones on Rock 92, and Mick Jagger from the Rolling Stones getting into acting. He's going to be in a new film. I have no idea what it's about. I'm Jason Goodman, Littlest Patriot. I have to go. Thanks for listening. It's Rock.

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0: 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It's been a long time since I rock and roll. 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

0: Two guys named Chris. The show that makes you laugh.
1: You're a LeBron man.
2: Yeah, I am.
1: BB, is your man LeBron going to be a Laker next year?
2: Oh. Yeah, he'll retire a Laker, I think. Oh. End of the season, he'll say, I'm retiring next season.
1: Yeah.
2: And then the whole next season will be a LeBron suck-off. Which I'm here for.
3: Well, you'll be the lead sucker.
2: Yes, I will.
3: The LeBron suck-off. We know that.
2: I'll be patient one for the LeBron suck-off.
3: No question about it.
1: Get your tickets now. It's the LeBron suck-off.
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0: Two guys named Chris.
1: I was over picking up Chinese food for my wife, right beside the crumble cooker.
2: Okay.
1: And I said, you know what I'm going to do?
3: I'm going to make them fatter. just so I stay skinnier.
1: Well, I walked into the place. Okay, not a soul in there but me. And there's, you know, four young people behind the counter.
4: They probably thought you were divorced. They saw you walk from the Chinese place over to the cookie place. Yeah, he probably doesn't have the kids tonight. But to go Chinese, wash down with some crumble cookies. I bet next he drives right over to the ABC store.
1: Right there, too.
4: Yeah. It's the divorced dad triangle.
0: Two guys named Chris. 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

The devil went down to Georgia. He was looking for a soul to steal. He was in a bind because he was way behind and he was willing to make a deal. When he came across this young man sawing on a fiddle and playing it hot, and the devil jumped up on a hickory stump and said, "Boy, let me tell you what. I guess you didn't know it, but I'm a fiddle player too. And if you'd care to take a dare, I'll make a bet with you. Now you played pretty good fiddle, boy, but give the devil his due. I bet a fiddle of gold against your soul, 'cause I think I'm better than you."

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1: It's like when I refuse to touch tips with a pickleball opponent.
2: You still see those people, those guys?
1: I've seen one of them since, is I see. Austin and Jeremy, and we were about to win. We were up 10-9 and serving, and game's on my paddle, and I put away a slam shot, and right after I did, I'm ready to touch tips. Austin says, sorry, we played the point, ball in the background. And I told Jeremy as much. I was like, I'll touch your tip, but I'm not touching Austin's.
2: I'll take things you've said and sorority girls have said. I will never touch Austin's tip.
0: Two guys named Chris. 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
1: Maybe Shay just told us that he was invited by a friend to go to Hawaii and turn him down. I like that attitude.
2: Yeah, man. I got work to do, dude. I can't be traveling like that.
1: I can't be doing it. I can't be traveling.
3: What work? Are you referring to this?
2: This, yes.
1: Hawaii. I would love to go.
2: I wouldn't. I could care less to go to Hawaii.
1: Really?
2: Yeah, honestly. Stuff's so expensive over there.
3: He's right about that. Mm-hmm. You know what changed it for me was that movie Forgetting Sarah Marshall.
4: Oh.
3: That's a real resort that they go to. It's like Turtle Bay.
1: Mm-hmm.
3: I want to go there.
1: Gorgeous.
3: It's gorgeous. I mean, that place, I've looked it up and down. I that's the only place I would want to go in Hawaii and stay.
1: There's a guy that wasn't afraid to be pantsed.
4: I know. I did not know anything about that movie. And the first time I watched it, it was, you know, it's like the first scene.
3: Oh, yeah.
1: Same.
4: It's like, yeah, exactly. You have my attention.
1: My wife, somebody had told me it's good. Probably Biggie. Told me it's a good
3: movie.
1: It's
3: a great movie.
1: It is very fun. Very good. Jason Segel is the actor.
4: Mm-hmm.
1: He's now on that great show, Shrinking, that Biggie and I love.
3: He's great. He was on How I Met Your Mother.
1: He's phenomenal.
3: He was on Freaks and Geeks.
1: Yes.
3: He's very funny.
1: I like that guy a lot.
4: Did you hear the story that he had not told his parents he did full frontal nudity until he showed them the movie?
1: Listen, if you watch Forgetting Sarah Marshall, spoiler, the first 5 minutes, his dong is out.
3: Out.
4: Head to toe.
1: Head to toe, full frontal dong out. I think he fluffed while off camera to make it look better than it really is.
4: I mean, I thought it looked pretty good.
1: Pretty good. That's what I said. I was
3: don't
1: like,
3: don't think they fluff unless it's porn.
1: I would have fluffed. I would have done a mild fluff.
4: A mild fluff, right.
1: Not all the way, because he wasn't fully aroused. In fact, he was limp. But pretty good. I was like, dang. And I was not expecting it. And so I told my wife, Biggie says this is really good. Flip it on. Boom. In your face.
3: Biggie. Biggie got me again.
1: Great movie, though. And, yeah, I did read. He took his mom to the movie. And I guess parents.
4: Yeah, and he didn't tell them.
1: Yeah. Thought it would be funny. And she turned and said, I have to leave.
3: I think she cried.
1: She cried.
4: And then she told the family, like she told the rest of the family, she said it was essential to the plot when it wasn't
1: really
4: in any
1: wasn't.
4: Way.
1: No, it wasn't.
4: It was so unnecessary.
1: But so funny.
4: It was.
1: He's standing there. Who plays the girlfriend? She's really great.
4: Kristen Bell.
3: Bell, yeah.
1: And he's like, she's breaking up with him while he's fully nude in the movie.
4: Really, Drake drops the towel, and I think she wants him to pick it up.
1: Well, she keeps saying, would you like to put on?
4: No.
1: No.
3: No.
1: No.
4: And then it happens again at the very end.
1: Yeah, at the end.
4: It's when the new girlfriend walks in.
1: But at least by that time, we've seen it out, you know. I mean, when the second time, I was like, well, this makes sense. You're going to begin and end the movie. I mean, he was out there. I would never have the courage to do something like that.
3: No.
1: I told you what happened to the basketball game. I would never.
3: Ugh, yeah.
1: I would never have the courage to do something like that. Would you surf if you were in Hawaii, BB Shay?
2: I don't think so.
1: The reason I ask you.
3: I mean, he'll be on a board, but it'll be a rescue.
1: That's true. I ask you this because a teenager, again, a 16-year-old, in South Australia, attacked and bitten by a shark on the foot while he was surfing near Middleton Beach. His name is Oliver Bensley, and he said, I felt a tug, and I flicked the shark off like a crab, then paddled frantically back to shore, so he swam back. I just read recently that whole thing about trying to punch a shark in the nose, you might as well not try to do that because you will miss and just make it angry. It's almost impossible to hit them right in the snout.
3: Oh, my God.
1: I was reading like it was things we get wrong when it comes to disasters.
3: That's what you're always told is punch it in the snout.
1: I know. And this guy, the expert, said if you're attacked by a shark or the shark's got you and you try to punch it in the snout, you probably miss. And it just makes it matter. You know, there's no point in doing it.
3: Did you just try to hit me?
1: The other one was so many people, and I think this is probably right, if you're stranded in the woods alone, people start walking around to try to find something or someone or a road. You're better off staying where you are, and then rescuers, when they cover the ground, they don't miss you. You know, you're only in one place instead of all over the place.
3: I've always heard that. Yes, stay where you are.
1: Exactly. And then the third one I read, I found this very interesting. If your car breaks down and you're off the side of the road and it's like one of those where, you know, you're down an embankment and may not be found, nobody can see you, take off your tires and set them on fire.
2: All right.
4: Okay.
2: Yeah.
4: That's super easy to do in an emergency.
1: It creates...
3: Maybe wait a little while before you do that.
4: Don't do it right away. They're expensive.
1: Well, they are expensive. Yeah. It creates a plume of really black, thick smoke.
3: No kidding.
1: And people will come to the smoke and go like, what's
3: hey,
1: going
3: hey
1: on?
3: Hey, man, we were on the way.
5: Oh, you found me.
3: Yeah, lots of people reported you. It's been 15 minutes.
1: No, it says take the tires off and set at least one of them on fire, and it will start this.
3: You're a quarter mile from an exit. I can see the BP sign. You could have just walked there.
1: Here's the kid from Australia who's, and by the way, he says, I'm getting back in the water as soon as humanly possible.
6: Just sitting on my board waiting for a wave to come, and then someone just came and grabbed my foot. I fell into the water with it, and then maybe 5 meters in front of me, there was a little like fin that popped up. And then I just sort of hopped to my board and just legged it back to the beach.
7: I think the movement of his foot and maybe the murky water, the sharks definitely mistimed the hit. If it was a little bit up, he would have definitely have lost his foot. He said to me, the chances of getting attacked by a shark is like 1 in 3 million. And so he's like, what are the chances of getting attacked twice, right? So
6: yeah, if I didn't have the bandage on, I would have been in the water.
7: I said, your guardian angel's definitely working overtime for you today.
1: He said if he didn't have the bandage on, he'd be back in the water for the next day.
3: That's so Australian.
1: Mm-hmm. And surfer, you know, surfer.
3: Yeah, well, if I, yeah. If I was bit by a shark, am I going back? Never.
1: Of course, no.
3: Ever. Oh, but well, that Australia is different.
1: I don't like to go in the water now.
3: No.
1: You're not a beach person. You're too pale.
4: Yeah, no. I mean, I like to be out on the sand at night, but I don't get in the water.
1: Night only. No, I don't get in the water.
4: I might touch my toes in the water, but that's about it.
1: Only when what? I have to urinate. That's it.
3: Yeah, she might not know that about you.
1: Oh, sorry.
3: Yeah.
1: One time I went.
3: Get the bell ready.
4: It's right here.
1: This is a human resources bell.
2: We've been talking about penises all morning. Now we're going to ring the bell.
1: Yeah, really. If you didn't have that when I was talking about flopping out, then, you know, there's...
4: Yeah, it's okay. Yeah. I mean, I can handle this.
1: I went, and I don't see what's so wrong with this, honestly. Instead, the water was too cold for me. I do not like cold water. And I stood right on the edge and looked around. Nobody was nearby, so I just peed in the water. But Chris Dim was on that trip, and he called me out for it.
3: He
1: blew his lifeguard whistle, and everybody knew.
3: He's peeing.
1: Knew that's what was happening.
3: That guy's peeing.
1: And I said, but I would be just, you know, I've had to go in another 10 feet to get up to my waist. I'd be the same thing, so why not? You know, nobody can see what I'm working with here. Another story of survival. Now, Biggie, you've said that people who get stranded on a mountainside should be sent to stupid jail.
3: Well, hold on. If they have to be rescued via helicopter.
1: Correct.
3: And it ends up costing like $35,000, especially when they were somewhere they weren't supposed to be.
1: Or if they didn't tell anybody where they were going to be.
3: Or in some cases, we've had it where people been rescued twice.
1: Right. Told not to go back there. I don't think you'll send this person to your stupid jail. He was on Lookout Mountain in Phoenix, Arizona, Saturday, and he was stung 100 times by bees on the summit of the mountain. So he was unable to climb back down.
3: That's not his fault. He needs to be rescued.
1: They airlifted him. They airlifted him off of the mountain.
3: Swarm of bees. That's just nightmare.
1: It's pretty scary, isn't it? To have and he was swarmed. He's not allergic, but he was stung so many times that it put him into a critical condition. Didn't say what type of bee was up there in Arizona.
3: Man, I watched a video recently of a guy. You always hear the queen bee. Mm-hmm. You know, they follow. But this guy, his truck had been swarmed with bees.
1: Yeah.
3: And this beekeeper came in, found the queen pretty much right away, moved the queen just into a box, and all these, 1,000 bees follow. It's just wild.
1: Yeah,
3: it
1: is incredible how they do that. Yeah. That's right. In his retirement, Chris Dim always said he wanted to be a beekeeper, which just to see him dressed in the garb would be worth it.
3: Well, yeah.
1: Yeah. He's not yet a beekeeper, but...
3: Gosh, what if we have to report on him? An elderly beekeeper stung 200 times. He's alive thanks to his much younger wife.
1: Got to him just in time. The other thing in Arizona now, I've heard about Arizona and Utah. They're seeing a remarkable amount of quicksand in this year.
3: Well, it's something I was always terrified of as a child, and people on the internet have said this as well. You really think it's going to play much more a part of your life than it actually does.
1: 100%. And you know, well, this guy's name is Matt Bloomfield, and he has the tips. He's an expert on it. If you get caught in quicksand, how to get out of quicksand.
7: We started to like kind of squish around in it and noticed that there was a lot of quicksand around. It kind of shocked me at first because it was like up to my waist. So I was staying upright, which is exactly what I shouldn't have been doing. So I was sinking in a little bit deeper. The first thing I was trying to do is just kind of flatten myself. And then I was able to kind of lean forward and then get my arms out in front of me. So from here, I was able to kind of wiggle my legs and get them closer to the surface and then just kind of army crawl my way out.
1: He was told that's what you do. You stay calm, you lean back, and you sort of crawl your way to solid ground. Usually the quicksand is not deep enough to kill somebody, but you do get stuck in it.
3: Yeah.
1: And if somebody doesn't come, then you've got trouble. So you lean back to try to make yourself like almost laying on your back and army crawl your way out of there. Anyway, that guy was stuck in it in Arizona, and they're seeing more and more quicksand rescues, and they're not really sure
3: why. I was going to say, is there a reason for it, or are we just going deeper into the desert?
1: They didn't give a real reason why, and I wouldn't think it's because there's been more rain in Arizona. I don't know. Have there been a lot of rain in that part of the country? I don't think so. No. They're usually battling drought out there. Yeah. That's the problem. But he survived it and said, you'll survive it too if you fall into it. I'm never falling in quicksand. Although, no. Didn't they?
3: I don't know. You could do peyote in the desert.
1: Yeah.
3: You might be talked into that.
1: Am I going to Burning Man? Is that where I'm going?
3: The second wife material.
1: You told me that.
3: Yeah. It's the best festival.
2: Okay, let's go.
1: If I find myself in Burning Man, I could wind up in prison.
3: There you'll be able to walk around with your junk exposed. Yeah. No one's going to.
1: No problem. Yeah. But I wouldn't. I am not Jason Segel. I can tell you that right now.
3: Yeah.
1: I was pretty impressed by that guy, I can tell you. The other story of survival comes also from the West Coast. Carnation, Washington, a guy named Mark Bunton was in his home, and a 60-foot redwood tree fell onto his mobile home where he lived. And he says, I'm lucky to be alive, as you can imagine. Those redwood trees are
2: biggest trees ever.
1: That's something I'd like to see. Do you like to see those?
2: Absolutely, yes. I hear they're gorgeous.
1: I do, too. And they're enormous, of course.
3: Zero interest.
1: You don't see a redwood tree.
3: I just never, no.
1: You don't want to go to Hawaii. You don't want to go to see the redwood tree. Or you do want to go to Hawaii.
3: Well, I wonder, only one just to the resort in Hawaii.
1: Yeah.
3: Yeah, the redwood trees, and I've had friends who go, and you know, they'll be like, oh, it's so unbelievable.
1: Mm-hmm.
3: Just never has appealed to me.
2: Biggie, where do you want to go?
3: Nowhere.
4: Home.
1: The couch. You'll make it.
3: Yeah.
1: I think you'll make it today. Mm-hmm. I do.
3: Yeah. You know, as soon as I get home every day, I think this is exactly where I want to be.
1: Exactly. Right there on your sofa. Watching.
3: In my comfort spot.
1: Whatever show you want to watch. Mm-hmm. Well, you're only a scant 2 hours and 20 minutes away.
3: Oh, I'll tell you, time really moves slower out here.
1: Yeah. Draws out like a blade, as they say. That's right. This is the guy who said they had to cut open his home after the tree fell on him while he was sleeping.
8: That's what just amazed me. And then I heard that snap, snap. And I said, God, that's weird for lightning. And then by the time I could process it, it just cut that thing open like a little can opener.
1: He was trapped inside his mobile home, and they had to cut into it to get him out. He was in bed sleeping, and they had a storm going on, you know, heavy rains, I guess, at the time. That was out in Washington. And he says, divine intervention is what saved me. There's no doubt about it.
3: Oh, yeah.
1: And he says, because he was spared a redwood tree falling on his home and it didn't kill him, that he believes God has something for him to do.
8: There's something he wants me to do. Not just for me, but for everybody.
1: We don't know what it is.
3: I was going to say,
2: he didn't tell him that part.
1: He didn't tell him that part.
2: Let's go talk to God.
1: That's not true at all.
2: You were meant to die.
1: In fact, he missed.
2: Yeah. I don't get it right every time.
1: Yeah.
2: I told Peter, watch this.
1: I've been off my game lately. Yeah. What can I say?
9: Two guys named Chris.
1: Follow up. Red Rachel brought us this story, which Biggie is captivated by now, of the 17-year-old high school kid, unidentified, who is having sex with a teacher who's, what, in her late 20s, mm-hmm. who's the also an influencer?
4: The sister of a male influencer.
1: So it's all over the internet and everything. And Biggie now has gotten, he's gone into a deep dive on this, as you would imagine.
3: My God.
1: And says that, now this is what caught my ear when you told us this. This is graphic now. And this is Titillation Tuesday.
3: Big time titillation, illegal titillation.
1: The kid who's 17 texted him to say, listen, I'm not feeling well. I have a sore throat. Is there any way I can not pleasure you for the next couple of days? He says, you got till Monday.
3: I mean, how this kid talked to her is astounding. I mean, he would say the worst things to her, and she liked it more.
4: She must have been into that.
1: Oh, yeah.
3: Yeah, I mean, clearly she was after this kid's mm-hmm. attention, period. Mm-hmm. She just loved mm-hmm. any of the attention. But the things he would say to her, because she'd be like, hey, do you want me to come over and pleasure you orally? And he'd say, well, you can lick my balls.
2: Lick my balls.
10: This is the what?
1: Lick my balls.
3: Lick my balls.
10: Lick my. Mm-hmm.
1: Underrated.
10: What, a hum job?
1: Is that what that's called? Is that what that's called?
10: Sort of.
1: Underrated. That's all I need. I mean, underrated in my opinion. Now, I haven't had that in a while. But I tell you. Underrated. Pretty darn good. If you just, okay, I'm not going to let you go all the way, but come on, you lick my mouth. Mm-hmm. Okay? That kid's got some swagger.
3: And she responded, okay. Like, yeah, sure, I'll do that. I mean, anything he said to her, she just ate up.
4: And even she is paying him.
3: Yeah, they added up. She sent him a total of $629.
10: City boys up, baby. I love this.
1: Let me. I don't even know what that is. City boys either. Up. I don't know what that
10: City
1: means.
10: Boys God. Up.
1: Sometimes you say things, and
3: I don't know what you're talking about. One does.
1: Now, let me get this straight. He's made $700.
3: And gotten his balls went.
1: Many times.
4: Many times.
1: It's hard to feel sorry for him.
3: Yeah. Right? It's I'm going to tell you, this is one of those times where I know he's underage, and I know he is the victim.
1: Yeah.
3: But it's 17.
1: Mm-hmm.
3: If that were happening to me.
1: Of course.
3: I'd have been, you could have never convinced me I was a victim of anything.
4: But again, okay, make this a 17-year-old girl and a 30-year-old man. Yes.
10: It's a double standard.
4: Nobody would ever feel sorry.
3: Without a doubt, it's a double standard.
1: Believe me, my daughter's 17.
4: Mm-hmm.
1: Jeez. Just to think mm-hmm. about it in those terms, you're mm-hmm. right. But if he's 17, like, okay, let's say he's 6 months older and he's 18. Would any of us have a... Well, now she is his teacher.
4: Yeah, even if they're a legal consenting adult, if she has authority in that sense.
1: Yeah, that's the problem. She's a teacher. You know, years ago, we used to have stories like this come along every so often.
3: We retired the category.
1: Okay. I want to make this clear to now. Chris Dem, in a Dem report, would do these kinds of stories all the time. And it would be like, you know, teenager. It was oftentimes the guy was 18 or whatever, 17, and sleeping with his teacher. And apparently that went on at my school, and I didn't even know it. You know, it was going, years later, I've been told, oh, yeah, I was sleeping with the teacher. I'm like, what?
4: Oh.
1: You know, I mean, just, now they may be lying to me. I was just blown away.
3: Yeah.
1: One guy told me, who I was friends with, you know, he's like, yeah, I slept with my neighbor, you know, his girlfriend. I slept with her mother, he would say. I was like, you're what? But I think they may have been lying to me.
3: Okay, well, you're the perfect mark because you give them what they want, which is the audience of, oh, what?
1: Yeah, I do. Yeah. Yeah. Okay. That's noted. Chris Dem said, we're retiring this category. And I always thought, don't.
4: Because he wanted to hear more about it.
1: I like it.
2: He gave me something to think about later.
1: I like the category. He's like, we've done it to death. And I was like, yeah, but so what?
3: I bet you're sick of these dudes banging these teachers. Yeah, I am. I'm very sick of it.
1: He was like, I'm not doing these anymore. And I thought, and of course to his face, I was like, that's right. Take a stand.
3: Yes.
1: We've done it to death. But in my mind, I was thinking, no, keep that going. That's the thing. Just because you do it to death, we just played Put Up or Shut Up. He's not even here. He's not even here. We just played it again.
3: Well, this one is on like another level, too.
1: It is.
3: Just the things he would say.
1: Well, he's getting paid for it.
3: Paid for it. And I mean, in no way, shape, or form was he ever nice to her.
4: And he's not putting any effort in. I don't know. I don't get it.
1: She likes that. It's like dating the bad guy, you know, doing something wrong. And dating the bad boy.
10: And he shouldn't put effort in. That makes him more innocent in the whole situation. And granted, he's innocent already, but...
4: And more appealing to her, apparently.
3: Yeah. Well, I would bet, too. I bet if you talk to the fiancé, I bet he's a wonderful guy. I bet everybody would say how nice he is, mm-hmm. uh-huh. that he would do anything for her, that he uh-huh. catered to her. And you're right. So I think this is the opposite of that.
1: But her fiance knows about it.
4: I guess everybody knows everybody now. Knows
3: about it
4: now.
3: I doubt he knew in the beginning.
1: Well, I've got some reading to do. There's 100 pages of this stuff.
3: It's something.
1: Report. It's a police report. Red Rachel, she emailed me about this last night and said, this is something that could be interesting for Titillation Tuesday. And I read it and understood about a third of it and thought, I'll let her handle this. I'm not doing this.
3: Maybe, I know you're always trying to get some loving from your wife. Maybe this can be your new thing. Maybe which I know this rarely happens, she'll send you a message like, hey, maybe a little time alone later. And instead of saying like, yes, oh, yes, please, you say, I'll let you know.
1: Oh, play it that way.
3: Yeah.
1: I'm not sure that works in my case. I think for me, I have to just take any chance.
4: Yeah, that might get you a spot on the couch.
1: Any opportunity I can.
3: Don't want to go a little reverse psychology. I'll check my schedule.
1: Exactly. Years ago. Oh, I know what it was. This is years ago. She texted me and she said, I'm home unexpectedly from work early. You want a little afternoon delight? And I was meeting with Dog Watch Hidden Fence.
3: So, can you stay horny while they map the yard? I have to let them map the entire yard. But is there any way you can try to stay horny?
1: Took her out of the mood.
4: Yeah.
1: When the guys are walking around putting the flags out.
3: Uh-huh.
1: Like, oh, okay.
4: It's delicate, yeah.
1: Yeah.
3: Yeah.
1: I almost gave the dog away. Gave the dog away. That was the dog we liked. Yeah. That was the good dog.
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1: It's a great dive here. We go into the psychology of people here. Read Rachel yesterday, and you told me this, and your fingernails do look great. You use those acrylic nails. My wife does that. That's the one where, you know, my wife used to go to the salon to have her nails done. And then within a couple of years ago, she figured out she could do the acrylic nails at home. So sometimes I'll say to her, oh, your nails look great. $9.
4: That's how much they were.
1: That's right. $9 versus the salon, which is $50.
4: $65 with tip. Right. Yeah.
1: Exactly. And my daughter, I got her to do that too, but she prefers the salon experience.
4: I did too.
1: Yeah.
4: But I guess as I've gotten to be an adult and I have things to do, I don't have 2 hours to spend going, driving there, sitting there waiting, getting them done. And I don't have time for it.
1: Save you money, too. And your nails look great.
4: A fortune, because I'm going to get 2 full sets out of this, plus fill-ins. I mean, these will be good for 6 months.
1: This is women. You know, women,
3: women talk.
10: Women be shopping.
1: Women be shopping for nails. And my wife, when she changed over to the acrylic nails that she bought at CVS or wherever, I said, hey, your nails look great. $9! That's what we did.
3: You know, just yell prices at each other.
4: I had that ready to go in the chamber in case my boyfriend asked.
3: Oh, yeah. Really?
4: Yeah.
1: The other day I had a new, I was taking a shower and my wife had bought some new towels. And I said, oh, I like these new towels. $6 on clearance.
3: I just said I like them.
10: All right. You said you like them with attitude.
3: I did not in any way say I like them with attitude.
1: Here's the dive into your psyche. Apparently, Red Rachel made a video of talking about the nails, correct?
4: Right.
1: I wouldn't know it. Why? I don't allow myself to go onto social media.
3: No.
1: So I didn't see this. So Biggie said, I liked your video. It was very funny. And apparently someone said,
3: Well, let me say this. I didn't realize these nail sets come with the nails extremely long. Like Rachel, they cut down.
4: You glue on an extension, yeah, like a nail tip. You glue it on, and they come out to here. They're, you know,
1: oh, really?
4: They're, yeah, long. So you can control, yeah, the length. You cut them to however.
1: So you
4: long
1: have
4: long
1: formed, because those, that's exactly the length like my wife and daughter have.
3: Yeah, yeah.
1: Right there.
4: But they started off out here. They, yeah, were very long.
1: Oh, I didn't know that.
3: So, yeah, when she first had her first video up, she had the long nails still.
4: Okay. On
3: one extremely
4: hand
3: long. Yeah.
1: Okay, right. And someone made the comment, girl, you ready to work at Popeyes now? And Biggie said, that's the most racist thing I've heard. And I don't...
3: BB Shay, listen to him.
10: Yeah.
1: Yeah.
10: That's,
1: okay,
10: bad. That's,
1: okay,
10: bad.
1: Yeah. Well, I don't understand the reference. I don't understand... I didn't know... That's how naive I am, I guess. I've only been to Popeyes once. I was at Popeyes when the big chicken sandwich war came around 3 or 4 years ago, and everybody said, oh, the Popeyes chicken sandwiches. And I went and I got one, and I liked it, but not as much as Chick-fil-A, so now I'm just at Chick-fil-A. So I didn't realize that was a primarily African-American staffed restaurant.
3: Yes, and sometimes the African-American women working there have long acrylic nails.
1: Again, something I did, yes, not realize. So when someone says, girl, you ready to work at Popeyes, that can be taken as a racist comment.
3: Yes. You would not, and this is true, you would have been innocent in this.
1: Yeah, totally.
3: And been like, ha, ha, ha, ha, ha. You are often, and I mean this when I say this, you're the innocent racist.
1: That would be my superhero name. The innocent, yes, racist.
3: And it really happened too, because when Red Rachel said this, I was like, damn.
1: Really?
4: And what does that say about the three of us?
3: I know.
4: We all, well,
3: know.
4: Yeah. Yeah. Yeah.
10: He said,
4: yeah,
10: it, though.
4: Yeah.
10: He said it.
1: Well, y'all, yeah. I mean, yeah, y'all are like, oh, whoa.
3: Yeah, but we've also been to Popeye's more than just for the chicken sandwich.
1: I went once for the, yeah, chicken,
3: oh,
1: sandwich.
3: Yeah, oh, we know. Yeah. Us regular Popeye's people were tired of y'all filling up the drive-thru.
10: I know, right?
4: I will have one chicken sandwich. Yeah.
3: Yeah. Hello. I'll have one chicken sandwich and one Diet Coke. That's real orders. They're like, look, give me a po' boy. Give me a side of red beans and rice.
10: And that apple pie.
3: Bingo.
1: Actually, I'll tell you what I did. I got, this was back when the, you know, remember when, for whatever reason, it was like, oh my God, the Popeye's chicken sandwiches.
10: They just, yes, released it first time.
1: Is that, yeah, when the first
10: time? And it got hot, yeah.
1: So I went, my son was in high school at the time, and I said to him, I'm going to drive over at Popeye's and get us each a chicken sandwich. And, you know, I don't know what he said, but he's like, all right. So I go, because, and the line was out to the street,
3: oh, yeah,
1: and I got us, I got a spicy and a regular, and came home and cut them in half, and I gave him a half spicy and a half regular, and we both agreed, good sandwich, not as good as Chick-fil-A. Y'all like them better than Chick-fil-A.
4: I do.
3: Those two do. I still like Chick-fil-A better,
4: I don't
3: personally
4: care about Chick-fil-A, to be honest.
1: Get out of my face.
4: If I never had it again for the rest of my life, I'd be fine.
1: Oh my God.
4: It's so overrated.
1: Why don't you go work at Popeye's?
4: I would love to.
1: Well, you can't.
4: I got to go redo my nails, though. They're too short, apparently.
1: Really? You like Popeye's better than Chick-fil-A?
4: Yeah, it's way, it's crispier, it's more flavor. Oh, to me, Chick-fil-A, man. I mean, I can eat it, mm-hmm, but I could live without it. No problem.
1: Oh my God. I told Biggie once, if I was offered a job with a 20% raise, but it's in a city that didn't have a Chick-fil-A, I'd turn it down. That's, yeah, how much I like Chick-fil-A. If I were offered two jobs in two different states that were basically the same and one place had a Chick-fil-A and the other didn't, I'd go for the Chick-fil-A. I feel that way about two places, Chick-fil-A and the gym that I go,
3: yeah,
1: to. I, those, mm-hmm, are the two places. And speaking of which, we're getting BB Shay into the gym here in the next couple of weeks. I like it.
3: Yeah.
1: You too, Red Rachel. We're going in.
3: Red Rachel has a better chance of working at Popeye's than BB Shay heading to that gym. You know what else about Popeye's?
1: Mm.
3: They are notorious for having the driest biscuits.
1: Is that right?
3: You've,
4: yeah,
3: ever had. Mm-hmm. I mean, the jokes are unlimited online, mm-hmm, about, you know, you put it in your mouth and all your saliva's just... My favorite is a meme that goes around every so often that says, she said, choke me, daddy, so I shoved a Popeye's biscuit in her mouth. And they do. They're good, but they're the driest biscuits you've ever had.
1: Man, I just feel like I don't see, you know, Chris Dim used to always say, I'm on the world, but not in the world. I did not know that Popeye's was primarily staffed by African American, but I don't go to Popeye's.
3: Yeah.
1: You know? But I see that, like, maybe she says, don't you see the commercials? Well, I mean, there's a black woman who, like, is the spokesperson, but I didn't.
3: Yeah,
1: I just don't know. I do you think the target audience is more black than white?
10: Yes,
1: you do.
10: Yes, yes. But maybe not so much anymore. Now, yeah.
4: I feel like the chicken sandwich thing definitely helped broaden their horizon a little bit.
10: Oh, it brought us together, yes.
1: Mm-hmm. Oh, good.
10: Yeah.
1: The Popeye's chicken sandwich brought us together.
4: Because it was just so much better than Chick-fil-A that all the white people came from Chick-fil-A.
1: This white person stayed at Chick-fil-A.
3: Popeye's to me was always kind of like a secret place that was better than like KFC that white people didn't know about. Yeah. But once you found out, you were like, oh, yeah, this is much better.
1: Now, locally here, we have Church's Chicken. You know Church's. Mm-hmm. Now, I've always thought of that the way
3: I don't think I've had Church's Chicken, but not often. Popeye's is like, if I want fried chicken, that's the place.
1: Is it better than KFC?
10: No,
1: it's not.
10: Well, I'm sorry, Popeye's or Church's?
1: Well, not Church's I've been to. I know.
10: Oh, yeah. No.
1: Is Popeye's chicken better than KFC?
10: Comparable.
3: I like it because you can get it spicy.
10: Yeah.
1: And you can't at KFC.
3: Yeah, not the same.
1: Yeah, that's spicy. Mm-hmm. Listen, I liked the sandwich. I like Chick-fil-A better, so I'm going
3: to say. And they have the best side ever to me, which is red beans and rice.
10: Yeah.
1: Is it really good?
3: Oh, and they have all the macaroni and cheese and everything else, but it's the only place. When I pulled up and saw for the first time as a young man red beans and rice as a side, I cried.
1: That's actually true. Should I go over to Popeye's and give it another chance?
10: Give it another chance.
3: They're going to think you're a secret shopper.
10: Yeah.
1: Pardon me, Holmes.
3: Hello there. Oh, my friend has acrylic nails, too.
1: Not as long as yours.
3: Make sure we cook his right.
1: Ray, you're talking about Popeye's. Go ahead.
0: Hey, Callie. Great to talk to you again. My thing is Chick-fil-A is great for people who like the same thing every time, but not so much flavor. Popeye's is where you go where you start getting the flavor back.
4: Period.
1: Well, I guess I'm just that boring of a palate that I just like the same.
3: Listen,
1: thing.
3: I love
1: right.
3: Chick-fil-A too.
4: They're consistent, like he said. They are consistent. You'll get you know exactly what you're going to get when you go there.
1: Well, if you go to Popeye's, might you get a different taste each time?
4: I wouldn't say that. Yeah. It's just I feel like it's a different experience, and there's more on the menu, so you can order different things.
10: Yeah. Chick-fil-A is more streamlined too.
1: Mm-hmm. Yeah. Okay.
10: Popeye's will throw you a curveball from time to time, make you pull up, things like that.
1: Yeah.
10: Okay. You have to wait a little longer.
3: Yeah. They'll forget you too.
10: Yeah.
3: Sometimes you have to go in and be like, "Hey, I've been out in the drive-thru for 15 minutes."
1: Yeah. So
3: what'd you order? I had a po' boy and red beans and rice. Hold on.
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15: 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Her name is Chloe Fineman. Are you familiar?
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16: Yeah, I guess so.
15: She's been on there since 2019. She was on a podcast. 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
17: He didn't love them.
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17: Yep. You feel like you need to make it better.
15: And he doesn't believe everything that is said on there. Well, currently, she's 37 years old, but she says 20 years ago, when she

0: who was a camp counselor. She did something to a six-year-old boy, and she just told the story sort of offhand yesterday on the Vanity Fair podcast that this kid had been annoying her at age six and was trying to, like, look up her blouse, so she pantsed him. She pulled his pants down in front of all the other campers.
1: No, I was fired as a camp counselor.
2: For hitting on the campers?
1: What is that? I pantsed a boy.
3: Oh, honey, I think you're on a list somewhere.
1: And he wasn't wearing underpants. And then a giant school bus drove by, and they were like, you can't, like, because he would lift my shirt all the time.
2: What is happening?
1: It was Berkeley.
2: How old was the child?
1: He was like six. No, it was a different time. Like, he would be like, hey, can I have a hug? And I'd go to hug him, right. And then he'd, like, lift my shirt like a right. dick. And then I was like, I'm going to get back at you. And so we were on a hike, and I was like, hey, Ollie, go look over there. It's a hawk. And he looked. And then I yanked his pants down. He wasn't wearing underwear. His little ding-a-ling was out. And then these two twins were like, Ollie, I didn't know you didn't wear underwear. And then I was fired.
0: Well, she gave his name, too. She's little Ollie.
4: Little Ollie.
0: So Ollie's now 26. This was 20 years ago. She was 16 years old.
4: My biggest outrage is how outraged they were at the beginning. I was fired as a camp counselor. What? That's the worst thing.
5: Totally overreacting.
4: Yeah.
0: When she told this, all the comments were like, there's nothing funny about this. And you know, they called it like sexual harassment of a child.
4: She was fired.
0: Well, they're saying she should be fired now from Saturday Night Live.
5: Has Ollie spoken out about this?
0: No, we have not heard from Ollie.
5: Because I'm starting to think Ollie is not a real person.
0: Well, ask his ding-a-ling. It was out.
4: I want to know where those twins are.
5: Yeah,
4: I remember Ollie's ding-a-ling.
0: Now, podcast viewers slammed her and the interview, saying it was inappropriate and unsettling, especially how casually it was told. And Vanity Fair has edited the video and removed it from their platform. And a lot of people are saying, fire her from Saturday Night Live. She sexually abused a child.
4: Oh, come on.
0: Well, I had that same thought. But then some people said, okay, what if this was a guy saying I did that to a six-year-old girl? Different?
4: No, because to me, it's... How old was she? She was a camp counselor.
0: She was 16.
4: Yeah, she's 16 years old.
0: She's 16, and she pulled down the pants of a six-year-old boy.
5: When I think, okay, she was assuming he was wearing underwear, and I think she was just trying to teach him a lesson. Mm-hmm. I mean, you know, I'm not saying that she should have done it necessarily, but a boy should know that you can't lift up a girl's shirt all the time.
0: Yeah, he was wrong for that.
5: And I think that maybe as a camp counselor, she was like, maybe I'll teach him a lesson on, like, this is embarrassing, or this is, you know, it's not something that you should do to a person.
0: Yeah, I certainly don't think she should be fired from Saturday Night Live.
4: No.
0: But it was pretty casual the way, I mean, now people look at it like, well, oh my God.
4: Yeah, I think now is different, but I don't think she meant, obviously, I don't think she knew he wasn't wearing underwear.
0: So... if it was done today, I mean, she did get fired from her job.
4: That's
0: then.
4: What I mean. She was fired.
0: She was fired back then. If it was done today, I'm sure you'd be fired and maybe worse, you know, if you pull down somebody's pants. You know, I told Biggie once I pantsed myself at a...
6: All right. That's flashy.
4: Just wait.
0: Biggie knows this. I was about 12 or 13 years old, and we were playing in a little league basketball game. Now, we were really, really good, and Coach Leon never put me in the game. Never. So I had on my sweatpants and my uniform underneath, and I was on the bench. Well, we're winning 99-3, okay? It's fourth quarter of the game, and Coach Leon says, Kelly, get in there. And I didn't even know my way to the scorer's table.
4: No. Where should I go? Into the game. How?
0: What do I do? Mm-hmm. Apparently, I have to check in. Well, I rip off those sweats, and when I take down my sweatpants, everything came down. My shorts, my underpants, and everything. And just for like 3 seconds in front of the whole middle school gym and all my friends and everybody, there I am. My ding-a-ling on full display. Awful. Awful.
4: And I had the guy keep hitting the buzzer.
0: Awful. I had not reached maturity either. I was...
4: Were you so bad they gave you one of those numbers that doesn't matter, like 66 on the jersey? That, to me, is always the sign of the players that are bad.
0: Yeah.
4: All right, coming in the game, number 82. Oh, God. He must be terrible.
0: I was completely hairless, which also embarrassed me because I was like 13. I was late reaching puberty. And
4: but once it came, it came.
0: Oh, big time. You don't know this about me either. Some of my friends were getting hair into their armpits, and that bothered me too. Like at gym, when we'd change shirts, I'd see it, and they'd make fun of me for that. So I took hairs out of my brush at home and glued them under my arms.
5: I had the opposite problem. I went through puberty super early.
0: I think that may be worse.
5: Yeah, because then everybody else is confused.
0: Yeah, and there you are, probably getting your menzies early.
5: Yeah.
4: That's enough of that. We're going to...
0: Okay. I'm uncomfortable.
5: All right, let's change the subject now.
0: I'm uncomfortable.
5: Now.
4: We're going to delete this later.
0: Just like Vanity Fair. Yeah. We're going to have to do this later. Yeah.
4: Where do you think it went off the rails? He said menzies. But there's no proof.
0: That may be worse, but I felt so bad when I was in gym class being the only hairless one. It was just awful when you're in like the seventh or eighth grade. Well, at that basketball game, I pulled down everything, pants myself, and they all were like,
4: wow. Crowd goes quiet.
0: Oh, terrible.
4: All you hear is your dad crunching a beer can and leaving.
0: that's it. That was awful. That's when Biggie started calling me Tater Tot.
4: Yeah.
0: Because that's what it looked like. It looked like out there. I don't think this woman on Saturday Night Live deserves any more punishment than she's already gotten.
4: No, I just think this is such typical internet outrage to me.
0: Agreed.
4: I bet there were, I have no doubt there were internet comments, but it's just, we always fall victim now to this internet outrage, and I'm really over it.
0: What do you call it when like Fox News puts a story out there?
4: Boomer baiting. But in this case, this is more like Gen Z, ultra, you can't do that bait type thing. It's perfect for it.
0: Colton, you're talking about pantsing like this woman did when she was 16 years old. Go ahead.
7: So I had a roofing deal going down. I was trying to get a new roof put on my house. And the contractor, me and him, were out there talking. And he even had his son there. And my son was there, and they were back behind us playing basketball. And I was wearing nothing but basketball shorts and, of course, underwear. And my son thought we were sitting there negotiating the price of the roof of what he was about to give me. And this is I'm 5'11", skinny, not too much, you know, I'm a man, but not too much of one. And this is some big old 300-pound, hey, how you doing? And my son comes up behind me and pantses me right in front of the guy. Everything out. I was wearing a tank top with basketball shorts.
0: Oh, my God.
4: God.
0: Why would your son do that?
4: Yes. That's terrible.
7: And then he just ran off laughing.
0: My God. What did you say to him later? We don't do that. You can't do that.
4: Not in front of the roofer.
7: You just wait.
0: Oh, wow, Ben.
4: Oh, my God.
0: That's terrible. Well, did the roofer turn away and say, sorry, let you pull your pants back up?
7: No, he laughed along with my son.
0: Yeah, I figured. That's what I figured.
4: You call that a dirt.
5: Do you always wear underwear now?
0: You have to. Well, you said you had underwear on.
7: I was wearing underwear then.
5: Oh, you were.
0: And it came down with it. God.
4: Man, your son got you good.
0: Sorry, Colton. Man, you'd have to have a long talk with that boy.
4: Yeah.
0: Good gracious.
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23: Two guys named Chris.
0: I was over picking up Chinese food for my wife right beside the crumble cooker.
6: Okay.
0: And I said, you know what I'm going to do?
24: I'm going to make them fatter.
25: just so I stay skinnier.
0: Well, I walked into the place. Okay. Not a soul in there but me. And there's, you know, four young people behind the counter.
25: They probably thought you were divorced. They saw you walk from the Chinese place over to the cookie place. Yeah, he probably doesn't have the kids tonight. To go Chinese, wash it down with some crumble cookies. I bet next he drives right over to the ABC store.
0: Right there, too.
25: Yeah. It's the divorced dad triangle.
23: Two guys named Chris. Mornings and nights. Rock 92.
0: So we did a little test here with my kids. In a moment, we're going to have them play. I showed them. I saw this online. I thought, I wonder if they could do it as well. My kids are 21 and 17, and I showed them logos of bands. Susie and the Banshees was one. These are 80s bands, 90s bands, and you can guess whether or not they'll get the answer right. Now, Maybe I have. Maybe I still have the pictures of the logos that were used, because some of them are pretty tough. And so they would look at like the spelling of it and try to figure out how to pronounce the name of the band. I saw it done with some record store employees, and then we decided to do it. For instance, I'll show you some of these. Like, here is Susie and the Banshees. So do you think that my kids could get that right when they see it?
1: No.
6: Okay,
1: no,
6: Susie's
1: no.
6: spelled very weird.
0: Susie is spelled S-I-O-U-X-S-I-E.
1: I thought Banshees was going to be the harder one here, but no, it's Susie.
0: Susie and the Banshees.
1: Yeah, no.
6: I'm going to say no on that one.
0: All right. Well, I'll have them play in just a minute. I also mentioned to B.B. Shay, we were talking about his regret now at buying those golf clubs.
6: Yeah.
0: B.B. Shay spent $1,500 on some golf irons, what, a week and a half ago. And now he's played golf for the first time. Well, surprisingly, he's the same crappy player he's always been.
6: I'm no better. And it's a shame.
0: So he said, I wasted that $1,500, which made my nipples hard. You know that.
1: I can see him through your shirt just talking about it.
0: Thank you.
6: You're a regret man.
0: I love regret.
6: You love it.
0: I love having others have regret. So the two purchases I've been considering, an electric vehicle, which is possible, and a 100-inch screen television, also possible. But I told B.B. Shay, what I want to do now is to make not buying things be just as much of an exhilaration as buying things. You know, to look at the empty spot where the 100-inch TV screen would be and say, ooh, I saved $1,500, you know, to rub my nipples over that. That's what I'm going to start doing from now on. Don't you think
1: do that already?
0: I need to do it more.
6: He's trying to convince the masses to feel the same way he feels.
0: You think we could pull that off? Do you think
6: that's like convincing somebody that having sex is not as good as having sex?
0: Like, not having sex is better than having sex.
1: Women have been trying to convince men of this for years and years and years.
0: Yeah. There's an episode of Sex and the City. You know I watched it early on. And one of the women on there is just like loves sex. I mean, she's Samantha. If you're a Samantha, it means you have sex all the time. And she met a guy who said, you know, he used to have sex two or three times a day. He loved it. But he stopped. And he's like, if you think having sex is good, you should try not having sex. It's like he just all the time was right on the edge of it, but never did it. And she said, you're out of your mind. You're crazy.
6: There's no way.
0: I want to make not having things just as, what do they call it, like non-consumerism, just as exhilarating as buying something.
1: I think it's doable because it used to be that if you bought something cheap, you would not want people to know that you bought it cheap. But now, like your wife, it's like, oh, did you get your nails done? $9, you know?
0: She does that.
1: I think that is more popular now. So when you don't spend money, you're like, guess what I didn't buy yesterday?
0: Exactly.
1: I think you could do it.
0: I do too. Guess what I didn't buy yesterday? Television. Guess what I? Yeah, thanks. Guess what I didn't buy your car? Did not buy it. Might not be good for our business, but still.
1: No.
0: I noticed you got your nails done.
1: I did it myself. $9.
0: Well, now you get. Well, you're engaged. Yeah. So when your fiance says, "Oh, I like your nails," $9.
1: Yeah,
0: that's how you.
1: Well, I'm definitely the money saver in our relationship.
0: Oh, really?
1: Yes. And like the second we moved in together, that was.
0: Oh, yeah, it was clear.
1: Major conflict.
0: Oh, no kidding.
1: Yeah.
0: He likes to spend, not waiting on the rainy day. But then again, you also have your mindset, B.B. Shay, of you're obviously never going to retire. This is your peak.
6: Exactly.
0: Sadly.
6: Yeah.
0: But you might as well take advantage of the golf clubs or whatever. You know, I mean, I get that reality as well. But I still hold out hope for you. I think one of these days you can retire.
6: Hopefully.
0: You know? You putting money in your 401k?
6: What's that? Don't even know what that is.
1: A 401k?
6: Is that a laser?
0: You know, I told my wife the other day, I've been saving in the 401k for 30-some years. You know, since I was 19, I started putting in the 401k. And now I'm 55. And I said to her, because I put as much as we can afford in it, I said, what if we stopped now putting into the 401k? You know, just stop and take that money and actually buy some things like the television or the car. You know, you do it that way. But cooler heads prevailed, and we decided not to do that. Because, you know, right then, as soon as you get the money, it's already been taxed, so you're getting less money. You get it now, but you get less.
6: Which is so stupid to me.
0: It is?
6: Yeah, the taxing of the money that you're saving?
0: Well, but you don't. But if you save it,
2: It's not taxed.
6: But if I want to take it out,
0: then you get taxed.
6: They tax it, which is stupid to me.
0: Boy, and you get taxed.
6: Yeah, exactly.
0: If you take it out early, you get taxed big
6: time. It's my money, but it's not my money.
0: I know.
6: I can't just do what I want to with it.
0: Well, I agree. There's a day of the year. I mean, income tax day, of course, was last month. And I remember reading that we didn't have an income tax here in this country until like 100 years ago. And when it first started, it was like a penny, you know, or a dollar on every hundred. And even when it started, people were like, what do you mean? I'm earning this money and you're just taking it?
1: Yeah. And then the government found out they could just spend money whenever they wanted to.
0: Well, that's the thing about taxes, too, isn't it? It always grows. It's, you know, they started to say, OK, we'll take a dollar out of every hundred you make. Well, now, of course, you know, it's 30%.
1: And that's something that's true across parties. It doesn't matter what party you're in. The government spends too much money.
0: Oh, my God. And yet we're still in debt. I mean, we spend so much on, in many people's opinion, useless, wasted things. You know how it goes. Don't get me started on all that stuff. Let me test my children. They're young. They don't know about taxes yet. My son had to do his taxes.
1: Oh, no.
0: So imagine how that went. Well, I say my son had to do them. He called his mother and said, oh, taxes. Susie and the Banshees is one of these. This is an 80s band. I'll show you the logo. So you don't think he got this right?
1: No.
6: No.
0: It was my son that tried this one. So I said, and by the way, in some of these, the dog barks in the background.
1: It's okay.
0: Not this one, I don't think, but you'll hear me going, shut up. This is my son answering Susie and the Banshees. My daughter may chime in as well.
3: All right, Ben, what band is that?
4: I don't know. Suicide and the Banshees?
0: It is not Suicide
1: and the Banshees. He sounds exactly like I thought he would.
0: Oh, yeah. All right, now then we did NXS, but let me I'll show you the way it looks, you know, on the logo that I showed them is not exactly easy. All right.
6: Okay. Could be confused.
1: And who does it, your daughter or your son?
0: I think they both took a shot at this. All right.
1: I think one of them will get it.
0: All right, let's see. Here's my son on NXS.
4: Kiss.
1: Was he even looking?
0: Yeah. That's the same thing. I just showed you.
4: Kiss.
0: Now, my daughter had the benefit of going second on the first few here.
5: I have no guess.
3: Give it a guess.
5: NSYNC.
3: No. That's NXS. NXS.
0: Okay. She says NSYNC. Okay.
1: She was halfway there.
6: Yeah,
1: much
6: she got close.
1: Much closer than the boy.
0: Well, yeah. But did you hear him? No. You know, she's all he's all over her, of course. Okay. The next one I gave him. Let me see if I can show you the logo. All right. Yeah. It's Cher. But the logo.
1: Yeah, they'll get that one.
0: What do you hear my son's answer?
1: Oh, gosh.
0: All right. C-H-E-R. And you see it's a large C and then H-E-R on the logo. So you think my son will get it right?
1: Actually, and now that you said that, of course not. But here, I would have said yes.
0: Here he is guessing Cher.
4: Rich.
6: That's a cool dude, man. I like your son.
0: Oh, yeah.
6: He's awesome.
1: Is he fluent in Hebrew? Is he reading backwards?
0: I know. That's twice.
6: Rich.
0: That's twice he's read it backwards. Cher.
1: Why?
0: C-H-E-R. Wretch. I guess he thought it was backwards and the T. I don't know really what he was. That's a college educated boy. I mean, he's going to be a senior in college next year. My daughter, I believe, actually, because again, she had the benefit of going second.
5: Cher.
3: Yes, that is Cher.
4: I thought it was out of order.
3: I thought it was out of order.
1: Why would you think that?
0: I don't know why he was thinking that. So these are all 80s bands, 70s, 80s, some 90s bands, and I would ask them what it was. Now, I'll show you the next one. REO Speedwagon.
6: Okay.
1: Okay, if he gets this one wrong, take him out of college.
0: All right. Believe me, I'd love to. Okay. This is both of them giving a shot at REO Speedwagon.
4: Is that REO Speedwagon?
3: Catherine?
4: REO Speedwagon. REO Speedwagon.
0: Well, he almost said the S word there, too.
1: Right in front of his father?
0: Right in front of his father.
4: Is that REO Speedwagon?
3: Catherine?
4: REO Speedwagon.
0: REO
4: Speedwagon.
0: Oh. So I don't know. Yes and no.
1: I give him because he pronounced it. Give him
0: a little credit for that one, yeah. Okay. Here they are trying Spandau Ballet. All right. These are my children.
1: Spandau Ballet.
6: Okay.
0: Spandau Ballet.
1: I think one maybe will get it.
0: All right. Let's see what they do here.
2: Is that Spandau Ballet?
0: Yes.
7: I'll also say Spandau Ballet.
0: Oh, didn't she do a good job? Oh,
6: okay, yeah.
0: I'll also say Spandau Ballet. She was famous for that one.
2: Is that Spandau Ballet?
7: I'll also say Spandau Ballet.
0: That's how we should do the SAT. I'll also say C. Okay. This one may surprise you. Bjork. B-J-O-R-K.
1: No way.
6: Yeah.
0: With the little umlauts and so forth over it as well.
1: No way.
0: Bjork. Let me get to them doing that one. Yes, it's my daughter does this one. Bjork.
2: Give it any shot, anything. Hey, shut up.
7: Bjork.
0: Bjork.
6: Bjork.
0: No, it is not Bjork. Yeah, that's the, I was getting a little frustrated.
2: Give it any shot, anything. Hey, shut up.
7: Bjork.
6: No wonder he's so misbehaved.
1: That was
6: people
1: just
6: yelling at him all the time.
1: That was you in your purest form. I really like that.
2: You like that?
0: That was real. Yeah, that was completely unfiltered me.
2: Give it any shot, anything. Hey, shut up.
7: Bjork.
1: I want that. I want that. Like that sound for something. I don't know if I want it for my text tone or what.
0: Sort of ringtone or something. Exactly. Hey, shut up. Enough. Eurythmics was next. Let me see if I can get you that one. Eurythmics. I showed him the logo.
1: It's gettable, mm-hmm. But I don't think so.
0: It is gettable. I agree. Let's see. This is both my children. They're Gen Z looking at band names, logos from the 70s, 80s, 90s. This one is Eurythmics.
7: Eurythmics?
2: Yeah, I was going to say something.
8: Down to
2: Eurythmics.
8: Eurythmics.
6: Okay. That's good. That's fair.
0: I think both of them did okay with that. It wasn't that poorly. That, you know, some of those, like Susie and the Banshees, that's pretty tough.
1: If you would have shown me that, I wouldn't have known.
0: Yeah. That's hard. Husker Du. Do you know Husker Du?
6: Yes.
0: Are you a fan of the band?
6: Yeah. Bob Mould, I think he plays for Husker Du or sings for Husker Du.
0: You know your stuff.
6: Yeah.
1: Okay.
0: Do you know Husker Du, Red Rachel?
1: I don't think so.
0: All right. I'm not really familiar with their music. They've got the little symbols over there. Do you think they'll get Husker Du right?
6: No, I don't think so on this one.
0: All right. This is my son, 21, trying Husker Du.
2: I'm going to say Husker Du.
0: Husker Du.
1: That's close.
6: Count it. That's close.
1: Give him that.
6: Yeah.
0: That's nice of you.
1: He could have said Husker Duh.
0: He could have. Let's see what my daughter does.
7: Husker Du?
1: Okay.
0: Want to hear that again?
1: I laughed too soon.
0: Well, again, there's twice that the first we had Bjork.
2: Give it any shot, anything. Hey, shut up.
7: Bjork.
0: And then we had Husker Du.
7: Husker Du?
2: Shut up!
0: It gets frustrating.
1: I've been there.
6: I get it.
0: It gets frustrating. You know what that dog does? He sees like my neighbor walking their dog out the window, and he starts barking. Sometimes I'm asleep. Sometimes I'm laying there, head thrown back with some television show on. All of a sudden, it's wah, wah, wah. And I mean, it'll wake you from a dead sleep.
7: Husker Du?
2: Shut up!
0: Can't count Husker Du. We did count Husker Du, which I think was pretty good. All right, the next one looks like both are guessing on Depeche Mode. Depeche Mode.
1: I don't think so.
0: I think
6: they're going to have trouble with the end of Depeche.
1: And also with the whole thing with Cher, there's like a little C thing there. Yeah, it's going to be confusing.
0: It is confusing because there's a little symbol, like a little chain symbol going around it. These are my children, 21 and 17, trying to decipher Depeche Mode.
7: Depeche Mode?
8: Ben?
2: Depeche Mode?
0: Depeche and Depeche. Can you give it him?
1: I don't think that, no.
0: I don't think so either. Because it's Depeche.
7: Depeche Mode?
8: Ben?
2: Depeche Mode?
0: Depeche Mode. No, on those. We're not going to give that one. Sade.
1: Sade.
0: S-A-D-E.
1: No.
0: Some say, I believe, you know, honestly, I think it's, I've heard Sade. I believe it's Sade. Is that Sade, B.B. Sade?
6: Oh, yeah, Sade.
0: You're familiar?
6: Oh, yeah.
0: You're
6: smooth operator, yeah.
0: Smooth operator. These are the children trying to get Sade.
9: Sade.
10: Catherine.
5: Sade.
0: It is not Sade. That's what it looks like, of course. What, did you give him the credit on that?
1: He didn't.
9: Sade.
10: Sade.
1: No.
10: Catherine.
5: Sade.
0: No, can't count either one of those, I'm afraid. Yeah. Good try. Now, this one, Oingo Boingo. Do you like Oingo Boingo, BB Shane?
6: I've never heard their music. I've heard of them, though.
0: Yep.
6: Not sure about, I don't know. This will be tough for them, I think.
1: No, they got this one.
0: You think they got this one? All right. This is both of them attempting Oingo Boingo.
9: Oingo Boingo?
10: Catherine.
5: Oingo Boingo?
0: I think she got it.
6: Yeah.
1: He said Oingo Boingo. He put a little K in there.
0: He said Oingo Boingo.
9: Oingo Boingo?
10: Catherine.
5: Oingo Boingo?
0: Yes. So I give her credit for that one, but not him. There's several of these. There's a few left. These are my children, age 17 and 21, and I'm quizzing them on band names and the logos. Queensryche. Queensryche. Do you like them, BB Shane?
6: I do.
0: Yeah. I don't know that much about them, but they were big late 80s, early 90s.
6: Yes.
0: You think they'll get it?
1: No, I don't think so.
6: Nah.
0: Again, too many little umlauts and little things over the letters. Queensryche. Let's see how they do. There's both of them here.
5: Queensryche?
9: Ben.
11: Queensryche.
1: No. We're back to where we started.
0: No. Queensryche is closer than Queensryche.
5: Queensryche?
9: Ben.
11: Queensryche.
0: No.
1: It sounds like a reality TV show.
0: Queensryche. It does. Two more. Erasure. Erasure. Are you familiar with Erasure?
6: Mm-hmm. Never heard of Erasure.
1: What?
6: No.
0: They have a song. You know, recently, in fact, we played a Put Up or Shut Up rock and roll trivia game.
1: That's what I was going to say. It came up not too long ago.
0: Yeah. And the song is called A Little Respect, which I knew. And nobody else had heard it. You had heard of it, but nobody else.
1: Mm-hmm. Well, I think so. I remember us talking about it.
0: Yeah.
1: And it's a weird way to spell that, but.
0: Erasure.
6: Oh, that doesn't even look like the word. Okay.
0: Let's see how they. What do you think?
6: No. I'm going to say no on this one.
1: I think we might get one surprising accidental getting it right.
0: Let's see what happens.
5: Erasure.
9: Quiet.
11: Ben. Eraser.
1: He's close, but close not enough. Quite.
0: I don't know if you could hear under my breath.
1: Yeah, we heard you threaten to kill your dog.
0: I'm going to kill that dog.
5: Eraser.
9: Quiet.
11: Ben. Eraser.
0: It was close. It's sure. Very, very close. Plus, we were under a lot of strain with the dog at that point. And finally, Chumbawamba. Chumbawamba. It's pretty straightforward the way it's written. It's just the name of the band. Chumbawamba.
1: Wamba.
0: But look how it's spelled. The Wamba is W-A-M-B-A. It's Chumbawamba. I guess that's really, is that how you say it? Chumbawamba?
6: Probably is Chumbawamba, but we always say Chumbawamba.
0: We do. Here are the children.
9: Chumbawamba.
10: Catherine.
5: Chumbawamba.
0: Chumba. They got both wrong. I can't give them credit on that. I think they did about 30% on those.
1: Yeah.
0: Disappointing. I'll try him again. He'll be home for summer here soon, so we'll try some more things like that.
1: Maybe leave the dog outside.
0: Oh, God. I'll tell you. That dog.
9: Give it any shot, anything.
11: Hey, shut up.
5: Be Jork.
0: This is, you're right. Me, completely unfiltered.
5: Husker Du?
11: God, shut up!
0: Is that your favorite one of those?
1: I love that.
0: That really is. That second one, by golly.
1: You get that grumble, that I've had enough grumble.
0: Yeah. You have no idea.
1: Well, you have to lean away from the microphone because you're about to scream.
0: That dog's in the background.
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0: Biggie said two. This is entertainment based. He's watching this show Beef, which I watched the first go around a couple of years ago. Pretty good, not great. But this is, you just told me this scene, and it makes me it makes me almost gag to even hear it. Describe this.
8: Okay.
0: Describe this.
8: Yeah. It's a season two.
0: Yeah.
8: One character has just had surgery.
0: Mm-hmm.
8: And this person breaks into another character's home.
0: Mm-hmm.
8: Well, she's
0: They're at odds. They're having a beef,
8: they're,
0: I guess.
8: Yeah, they're at odds.
0: Yeah.
8: Well, she's in this person's fridge just looking at what's in the fridge.
0: Mm-hmm.
8: And there's a fresh thing of orange juice.
0: Mm-hmm.
8: Big pitcher of orange juice. Well, she pulls it out. And I'm like, what's this going to be? I'm thinking, is she going to spit in it? What?
0: Mm-hmm.
8: Takes their hand, shoves it right down where they've just had surgery, all bloody, like right where it's all stitched
0: the wound,
8: up.
0: All the stuff.
8: The wound.
0: The pus.
8: Yeah, everything. Pulls it out, shoves it right in the orange juice, mixes it up.
0: God.
8: Now,
0: gross.
8: The orange juice didn't tint at all. It's still orange.
0: Right.
8: Can't tell. Mm. Puts it back in the fridge, closes the door. The other character comes in a little while later. Of course, no clue anyone's been there.
0: Mm.
8: Chugs it.
0: Oh, God.
8: Delicious.
0: What do you, I was like, that's disgusting.
8: That to me, I've seen a lot of gross things, especially in horror movies.
0: Yeah.
8: That made me gag more than anything else. I was like, oh,
0: fresh wound juice.
8: Oh,
0: into your OJ. That's disgusting.
8: Yeah.
0: That really is. I will probably watch that. Because the first time around, it was pretty good.
8: I like the second season better.
0: What do you think's the grossest thing you've ever consumed without knowing it? You know, a bug, a spit. Somebody spit in your food sometime at the restaurant or something?
8: I'm just going to assume at some point I've eaten spit, whether I realize it or not.
0: Mm-hmm.
8: You know, meaning I didn't know if they did it on purpose or I just happened to be the unlucky sucker.
0: Did they accidentally, you know?
8: Yeah.
0: Who knows? But probably a lot of us, all of us have eaten something.
8: Yeah.
0: I've never. Blood. Who knows?
8: I'm sure. With anything that can go on back in a kitchen.
1: And sometimes you work with people that they just sweat. They can't help it. They just sweat bullets, and you know they're sweating.
0: Yeah, dripping sweat. I know. One time I helped out with a charity event. We were waiters at the Japanese restaurant. Do you remember this? A guy had us do it who was, it was for charity.
8: Yeah.
0: You bought a table for like, you know, $1,000.
8: Cook in front of them.
0: And we were the ones that like did the flipping of the, and I was heavier. And I was leaned over, and the fire is, I mean, it's hot.
8: Oh, it's hot.
1: Yeah, I don't know how they do it.
0: I don't either. That's tough. And I'm sweating so, it's dripping onto the fryer there, mm-hmm. You know, the grill. Exactly. And I just look at these people who've paid good money. They're horrified. I'm like, I am so
8: sorry.
0: You're
8: sweating in the rice.
0: Right on the rice.
1: You don't need to add any salt.
8: No.
0: And I mean, that was myself. And I just felt so bad about that.
8: And
0: you just
8: put it on the plate. It's for the kids.
0: It was.
8: It's for the kids.
0: It was for kids. But I didn't. And I agreed to do it. I was like, all right, yeah, sure. That sounds fine. And then you get over the heat and you're right. How do they do that, man?
1: Because it's hot when you're sitting like a little bit away.
0: Oh, yeah. It's hot.
8: Yeah.
0: And that in particular.
8: Oh, and working in like a pizza shop when there'd be no air in the summer if the air going
1: AC
8: out.
1: AC breaks like once a year.
8: Yeah. You'd have to. I'd tell people, be like, flip your hat around.
0: It's all sweaty.
8: Yeah. I'd be like, just wear it backwards so the sweat goes down your back.
0: Yeah, you get hot.
8: Yeah.
0: I mean, it is. It can be hot back there. Working in, well, I worked barbecue. It was hot. We had the pits.
8: Oh, mm-hmm. Lord.
0: And I'd be back there cleaning and then have to get out on the line. And I mean, yeah. It's just, you're disgusting.
8: This is the 80s. Sanitation didn't matter as much.
0: Didn't care one bit about it. Didn't even wear gloves.
8: In that case, sweat was part of the menu.
0: Y'all wear gloves over at Domino's?
1: No, actually, that's not required.
0: But you don't touch, or do you touch?
1: There's no raw food. I mean, there's dough, but there's no raw meat or anything. Mm-hmm. And because you only touch the food before it is cooked, well, you don't have to wear gloves.
8: Bingo.
0: Interestingly, though, now this is the 80s. This is barbecue time.
8: Mm-hmm.
0: And when I would make a sandwich, we would just take our bare hands, as a big pot of barbecue, chopped barbecue, and reach in with our hands and slap it on the sandwich, get it patted up, and then put the slaw on it with a spoon.
1: Oh.
0: So I am manhandling.
1: I mean, why even use a spoon for the slaw? Just
0: might as well. Might as well just stick your paw right in it. It's the 80s.
8: Old barbecue hands.
0: What do we care? You know, it's the 80s. That's right. We'd put the barbecue on with our hand, then take the dip and the slaw with the spoon.
5: I bet it tasted better.
0: Probably.
5: Yeah.
0: You know where that hand's been?
5: I know.
0: When I was 17?
1: Yeah, that's exactly where my mind went.
8: Oh, God.
1: All the teenage boys working there.
8: Yeah, right before work, too.
0: Oh, yeah.
5: Scratching your butt, just grabbing barbecue.
0: Oh, you can only imagine where this hand's been right before I get in there. Of course, you had to wash your hands before you started.
8: Yeah, of course you did.
0: I'll tell you,
8: it's in a pizza place, like Rachel was saying, you get people, though, a lot who'll be like, why aren't you guys wearing gloves?
0: Yeah.
8: And you do have to kind of explain, like, well, you know, everyone washes, supposed to wash their hands before they go in the kitchen, and then everything's cooked in a 500-plus degree oven, and it's not supposed to be touched.
1: And you don't touch it after it comes out.
0: You know, when I go to the $12 salad store, see, I have an issue with this. They wear gloves. You know what I'm talking about?
8: Mm-hmm. Oh, yeah.
0: Yeah.
8: Yeah.
0: So they'll make a salad, and literally between my order and the next order, they take off those gloves, go get other gloves, and put them on. And I'm just thinking, let's speed this along. I don't need
1: that. That's the problem.
0: I don't need
1: a lot of times. Places where they wear gloves, it's actually worse because people don't wash their hands because they're wearing gloves and they can't feel anything. Sometimes I'm more grossed out when the people are wearing gloves.
0: Are you?
8: Well, and I'll tell you why they change the gloves is allergens for everybody too.
0: Oh, is that one?
8: Oh yeah. Like if you touch, you know, somebody's allergic to
0: a nut or something.
8: A nut. But they've had dairy. That's why.
0: But it takes so long.
8: Oh yeah.
0: And you know what I'm going to tell them next time? It's like, I'm not allergic to nothing, Ben. Just go ahead. Just,
5: I ain't one of these libs in here. You can spit on it. Just hurry up,
0: just
5: man.
0: Just do it.
8: Just make sure.
0: I ain't one of these
8: make
0: libs.
8: Make sure they're changing the gloves, because I have seen where.
0: Well, they change them. It takes too long.
8: Yeah, I've seen where somebody, you know, I really think you get so busy you don't even think about it. Like, well, haphazardly wear gloves and then ring up someone at the register.
0: Yes,
8: and then go back. And you're like, change those.
0: With the gloves.
8: Change those, please.
1: But they make these easy to slide in gloves now. I don't know why more people don't use them. They're these like blue gloves, I think, and you just hang them on a hook and you slide your hand, they go right in.
0: Yeah.
1: If you're just, you know, kind of single use gloves.
8: Now, I will say some places, at pizza places, have salads. That's where you do have to wear gloves.
0: Because it's the lettuce and stuff.
8: Yeah, because it's not getting cooked. So you do have to go put on gloves. And you're right. It's always the salad comes in at the worst possible time. Like when you're already slammed into just you.
0: Mm-hmm.
8: Somebody be like, oh, the large Greek salad with chicken. You're like, argh.
0: Why not use spoons to do all this stuff? Like long spoons, and then you don't have to touch it.
8: That's a good question. I don't know if it's just, I guess they just assume efficiency is quicker to slap on a pair of gloves, get everything together.
0: Like at the $12 salad store, it's just annoying to me because everybody on that line has to change gloves. And then they're like, wear the gloves. They'll have to bring them out from the back sometimes. And it's just, but that's kind of a lib store.
8: Yeah.
1: Mm, yeah.
0: Don't you think?
1: Yeah.
0: A little. Well, a little, you know. Not that I care. I don't care.
8: I don't know if it's a lib store. It's a rich person store.
0: It's not a rich person store.
8: I mean, I ain't paying $12 for no salad.
0: I'm middle class.
8: Not that I'm not sitting down at.
0: I'm middle class. And by the way, I haven't been in a while. I think it's a $14 salad now. It's up.
8: Mm-hmm. Actually, you are kind of right. The way prices are going up, you are becoming middle class.
0: That's right.
1: Finally.
8: Yeah.
1: You wanted this.
8: You're priced out of your tax bracket.
0: You're right. Yeah. God, it's so true.
8: Finally, you're starting to reach it.
0: It's like, what?
8: I'm middle class.
0: Josh, you're talking about wearing gloves and sanitation. Go ahead.
6: Hey guys, P1. So I delivered DoorDash, and one day I got an order from a sandwich shop that shall remain nameless, but they have a certain way of making the subs.
0: Mm-hmm.
6: And so I'm standing there waiting on it, and I'm watching the guy make it, and he's wearing gloves, but at one point he sticks his hand down the front of his pants, adjusts himself, and then goes right back to making the sandwich.
1: Yum.
9: No.
6: Contacting the customer, and then I was like, you know what? If I hadn't gotten here when I did, I wouldn't have seen it anyway. I'm sure it happens without our knowledge.
0: I think you're right.
6: I was in shock watching that.
0: Ooh, I'll bet you were. Goodness gracious. Right down the front of the page.
8: I'll tell you, I think personally, and I know people freak out when you go in like a pizza place and see them not wearing gloves. I would almost feel better
0: if they're not wearing gloves.
8: Yes, because they're washing their hands. They're not touching food after it's come out.
0: Mm.
8: Stories like that make me, when I see someone, like, what were they just doing with the gloves
0: before?
8: Not everyone's changing them like they should be.
0: If you were Josh, who just called, and saw that, would you want to ever eat there again? That would make me not want to eat at that place.
8: No, I would not want to eat there again. I'm questioning, do you call the customer and tell them, like, hey,
5: or do you ask the person to remake the sandwich?
8: Or do you say, hey, bro, I just saw you.
0: Reach down your
10: pants. What are you talking about?
0: Man, that's a big foul there. I mean, all the way down the front of your pants.
8: Yeah.
1: Yeah, I think I might say something to the worker.
0: I think so.
1: Because he needs to know that that's not okay.
0: Yeah. I've told this before. But my mother used to, this is in the 60s, she worked at a donut shop. And she said that the manager of the donut shop, when he did the dough, I mean, it's a huge vat of dough, and he would mix it by using his, I mean, he'd get into the, like, up to his elbow with no gloves, and he's mixing it all up and everything, you know. And then he would have all this dough from his elbow to his wrists and his fingers, and he would take his hand and, like, slide all that dough off the arm. And she said he had really long black hair on the arm. And she was like, I know some of that hair is going into the donuts.
10: My God.
0: But she never said anything.
1: It was the 60s.
0: She just worked.
1: Even less rules than the 80s.
0: She just worked there, yeah. Dean, you're talking about what these folks do at restaurants and sanitation. Go ahead.
11: Yeah, good morning, guys. T1 Dean. Love the show, by the way. You guys are doing an awesome job.
0: Well, really appreciate it. Thank you.
11: So I've been in the restaurant business for over 35 years, and Rachel and Big Ear, right? What happens with glove usage, it creates a false sense of security to where, you know, it actually reduces hand washing the more you use gloves, because people think, well, I'll just grab the gloves.
0: Yep.
11: It's cool. The problem is, you grab gloves with dirty hands, you've contaminated the gloves. So you've really done yourself no good. Plus, gloves are really for customer perception. They see people using gloves, they automatically think, oh, they're much more sanitary and clean. But actually, less glove usage promotes more hand washing, which is even safer.
0: It's exactly Biggie's theory.
8: Yeah,
0: that's right. Thank you, Dean. That makes perfect sense. Mm-hmm. Yeah, but I think now, appreciate it, Dean, when you go into a restaurant, if you see someone, just what he said, if they're not wearing gloves, you're like, what's going on? And you just
8: I get a question all the time.
1: People at the pizza place will say, never mind, cancel my order.
0: Get out
1: of there. And I'll try to explain. They'll be like, that's not mandatory. And I'm like, no, it's, first of all, it's kind of hard to make pizza with gloves on. To the dough, you can, but it's not easy.
0: Yeah.
1: And it's, you know, explain the whole thing to them, but they don't care. Yeah. They just want to see the gloves.
0: Right.
8: Yeah. And the whole thing is, you're trying to explain, like, it's not, once it comes, that oven kills
1: everything
8: you could ever imagine.
0: Yeah.
8: So it's like, once it comes out, it's no one's supposed to touch your pizza again. It's just supposed to be cut, box, good to go.
0: Now, Big, you'll remember this. We were on this topic 20 years ago, and a woman called and said she went to a restaurant that I happen to like.
8: And many do.
0: Let's just
8: many
0: say that. Okay. And she had taken her daughter or her, I believe it's her son, to the dentist. And so they were late to school. And the kid says, before we go back to school, can we go through this restaurant and let me get lunch? And she was like, okay. So as they were waiting for their food, they saw this teenage girl cutting lemon meringue pie to put into their containers. And it was like a fresh pie. So she would cut a slice of lemon meringue pie, put it in the container. Now there's a knife that she's got with lemon meringue all over, and she licked it and then cut the next slice of pie.
1: Oh, yeah.
0: And then licked it again and cut the next slice of pie.
8: But I bet she was wearing gloves.
1: Oh.
8: That's that false sense of security that Dean was just talking about. She had on gloves, but she was tonguing that knife.
1: See, I always think it's better when I don't know things.
0: Oh, I know.
1: Ignorance is bliss.
0: And the woman who called us said she turned to her son and said, I'm telling the manager. And the son said, no, please don't. And so she did not.
1: You have to. Oh, yeah, my gosh.
0: So everybody can get the pie. As long as that girl weren't there. Yeah.
1: I think I would have earned the title of Karen that day. I mean.
0: Oh, man. Can you imagine? That's a legendary call from long, long ago.
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10: Two guys named Chris.
3: There's a woman, she's 90, her name is Ann Estelin. She's broken a Guinness World Record by holding a dead hang position, a 2 minutes and 52 seconds, which is the longest anybody's ever done it at that age.
11: I was sitting here wondering how long I could dead hang for.
12: Yeah, I'd do mine. 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
11: Done.
3: You're going to need a bigger bar.
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3: Good, the bad, the ugly. Good story here today. There's one good, one bad, and one ugly. A homeless man has rescued a six-year-old boy who was wandering alone in Miami, and he's being hailed as a hero today. Now, this is a guy that I bet winds up getting a GoFundMe and winds up getting some money or maybe a place to live out of this, and hopefully so. His name's Arnett Johnson. A hero in Miami.

0: A six-year-old boy wandering on a busy street late Wednesday afternoon. Johnson sleeps on a bench because he served time in prison, and when he got out, his home had been taken away. Noticed the child had no parent with him and immediately called the police and stayed with the boy until officers arrived. The child had been missing for 12 hours. The mom was arrested because she put the child out on the street. She let him go. Yeah, mom's been arrested for child endangerment and abandonment. This is the guy, the homeless guy, as well as a police officer talking about him.
1: I looked around for the parent, but I looked and I don't see nobody. You know what I'm saying? I'm just like, what is this kid doing out here 7 nights?
2: This was a good Samaritan that was sleeping in the streets and called us and gave us that information. You know, kudos to him. We don't know what could have happened to this child if he would have remained out in the street.
1: Anybody would have done the same thing I did, you know?
0: Well, I don't know. Some people might just look the other way and keep going about their business. So he's being, there's a guy that should wind up getting
3: He should get a GoFundMe.
0: I mean, he did the right thing, obviously, and it worked out, and the child was found with no bodily harm or anything. And now the child, they may take him away from the mom.
3: Yeah, it sounds like it, especially if she just was like, you're going out.
0: Child neglect.
3: Yeah.
0: Put him out on a busy street in Miami. Mm. So good for that guy for doing that, obviously. That's the good story today. Bad story. A woman has contracted a rare life-threatening case of botulism after eating a homemade swordfish made by her roommate that turned out to be fermented. Is it RFK Jr. eats only fermented items. This woman was also eating. Her name is Trinity Mayer. Recovering from botulism, her friend and roommate made a homemade fermented swordfish 3 weeks ago.
3: That right there.
0: She said, when I bit into the fish, it was horrible, but I didn't want to offend my friend by not eating the swordfish. About an hour later, she got a stomach ache and then didn't think anything of it other than, boy, that fish wasn't very good. Then she lost the ability to swallow and found herself slowly becoming paralyzed, which is exactly what happens in a case of botulism.
3: Jeez.
0: Her friend who made the fish took her to the hospital and they had to put her on a ventilator immediately. They had to fly in a life-saving antitoxin from California. So I guess the fish itself was basically poison. Botulism.
3: Yeah, yeah.
0: It's deadly.
3: So was she? She was trying to pickle the fish, basically.
0: I guess it's a fermented.
3: Fermented is basically pickling, right?
0: Fermented swordfish, and she puts it on a plate in front of this woman. Five other friends had been invited over.
3: Oh God!
0: Also ate the fish. Two of them developed botulism, but not a severe case.
3: I'd look at that lady and be like, "We are done here. We are never eating anything else."
4: I mean, how do you not bat an eye at fermented swordfish in the first place?
0: She says that her roommate likes to make unconventional dishes and try them out on their friends.
3: Well, I mean, I just Googled fermented fish, and it is something you can do, but it sounds like whatever she did just was not the right thing. I bet she didn't cure it right or something.
0: Something. The woman, by the way, who survived, they're in Arizona, Trinity Mayer. She's 24 years old. She is a cancer survivor from childhood and said, this was worse.
3: Wow.
0: This was awful. It's going to take her months to recover. She will fully recover, but it's going to take her months. And she almost died. I mean, it can apparently be deadly.
3: Yeah, it looks like fermented fish is pretty popular around the world.
0: Yeah.
3: Like it says fermented herring in Sweden.
0: I guess her roommate got the wild hair idea to make the fermented swordfish. They had to fly in that antitoxin from California. She's in Arizona, so they had to wait for it. And it got there just in time to save her.
5: And botulism is apparently very rare. It's very hard to get. So this lady must have really messed up this fish.
3: Yeah, I can't imagine.
5: It's very hard to get botulism, apparently.
0: Yeah, yeah. And again, well, six people ate it and three got it. So I guess
3: I wonder if just certain part of it was exposed in some way that got it.
0: Or do the three of them. Now, this woman who had childhood cancer, I wonder if her system is a little weaker because of all the things she's gone through.
3: God, but still.
0: Well, yeah.
3: You're an adult. You tell them no.
0: Do you continue to live with your roommate or be friends with this person?
3: Well, in this economy, yes.
0: Yeah.
3: But I
5: can't afford it.
3: I'd tell her, I'd be like, look, we're not ever eating anything you make ever again.
0: I'm making hamburger helper.
3: Yeah.
0: This is what we're having. Yeah. I'm going to Popeye's or Chick-fil-A. Yes. I ain't going. I'm not having this mess again. No, well, but see, I'd be the same way. If I start eating bad fish that somebody I like made for me. If you, Rachel, I like you. These two, I don't
4: know. Thank you.
0: I like you. Except for your comments about Chick-fil-A. But if you brought me a fermented fish and I ate it and didn't like it, I'd probably continue to eat it. I think I would, yeah.
1: I can't breathe.
4: I'd be like, actually, yeah. BB Shea made it.
0: Yeah. Well, then I'd spit it out. Be like, oh my
3: I bet God. Her roommate, too, was at first probably was like, okay, you're overreacting. It's not that bad. Yeah, you can just tell me you don't like it.
0: She can't move. Can't move.
5: She's being dramatic again.
0: Yeah. I know. The woman who made it did call 911 for her.
3: Finally.
0: Well, at least she did that, you know. We mentioned this earlier, and this is the ugly story today. I saw this on the news, and I can't believe it's real. It comes from an influencer who's really out there. I forget his name. It's like clavicular or something like that. You know the song I'm talking about?
3: Is this the guy that overdosed?
0: Yes.
3: Yes.
0: He recently overdosed
3: the other day.
0: The other day.
3: On a live stream.
0: Correct.
3: He's part of this whole BB and Rachel, you can help look. What is it? Looks maxing.
0: That's yeah. right. So the thing is called looks maxing, and he gets especially young people, and he has almost 1 million followers, and he goes on and say if you want to really look your best as part of looks maxing, there's something called bone smashing, and he's teaching especially men, young men, to take a hammer or a mallet or something heavy, a blunt object, and tap on their jaws and their cheekbones. To the point of breaking the jaw so that when it heals, it's stronger, more rigid, and has a better, more angular look to be better looking. And, I mean, apparently a lot of people have done this. Literally breaking their jaws so that they can have a more defined jawline, which is a big thing now for young guys.
3: Apparently. Big time.
0: One guy broke his cheekbone, and the bone fragment went up into his eye, and he's blinded in one eye.
5: How's he look, though?
0: Great.
3: I bet that's it. Yeah. Worth it. Worth it. That's what he'd say, too.
0: Yeah. And so one doctor was commenting on this. Let's get the expert opinion.
6: Oh, yeah. I don't think it's a smart thing to do at all.
0: Thank you.
3: No.
4: 10 years of medical school, man.
0: No, don't do that, man. Well,
3: so he overdosed the other day?
0: Yeah, truly, this guy like did. He did.
3: He had to be hospitalized for an overdose.
0: Correct.
3: The next day when he was released, he went on, of course, said, look, I know I shouldn't do drugs. I felt all this pressure to do drugs. But then to keep up with the looks maxing, he's like, the real problem I have is the marks on my face that the life-saving mask gave me.
0: Correct. This guy's he's crazy.
3: Yeah, and people and kids follow him, and it's just nightmare.
0: It is. I mean, it's. I mean, this is kind of you make fun of it, but I mean, come on. I mean, some 22-year-old guy though, don't you have to stop when you're putting a hammer on your face? I saw many of them do it too, making your face, breaking your cheekbones with a hammer.
3: Yeah, some would say this is just natural selection and let them have it.
0: Mm-hmm. I mean, I'm almost in that point.
3: It's
0: like, come on, what are you doing?
3: But yeah, this guy is very, very popular.
0: He is. Not only does it. Break the bone, even if you don't break a bone, you can do nerve damage because there are nerve endings, especially on your cheeks. And then one of the doctors, I don't think it was this guy. If you missed the doctor's comment.
6: Oh, yeah. I don't think it's a smart thing to do at all.
3: No.
0: He speaks for all of us. He's right.
3: Mm-hmm.
0: But you get those nerve endings and it looks like you have Bell's palsy for the rest of your life.
3: Yeah.
0: Your face slumps away like that. But kids continue to do it, apparently. And the looks maxing thing is
3: that's
0: a big
3: that's
0: deal.
3: Ever the rage.
0: It's a big deal. And this guy. Clavicular or whatever's in it. He was asked on 60 Minutes Australia about it. He got up and ended the interview.
3: Mm-hmm.
0: And he's like, I'm not talking about it.
3: Even 60 Minutes is interviewing this fool.
0: Australia.
3: Okay.
0: Well, he said when your bone is broken, it grows back stronger. And that's why it makes.
3: Don't get me wrong. He's a good looking young kid, but.
0: Of course, but, so what? I mean, it's just crazy. You see stuff like that and you're just flabbergasted.
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0: Strange hobbies of celebrities. Which does Tom Hanks collect? Election buttons, vintage typewriters, or bottle caps?
3: Ooh, he seems like a typewriter guy.
0: That's right. Antique typewriters for Tom Hanks. Which does Angelina Jolie collect? Lunchboxes, video games, or knives?
3: Ooh. Lunchboxes?
0: Knives.
4: I was going to say knives.
0: She had to stab Billy Bob Thornton a couple of times.
3: That's right.
0: Yeah. Didn't he wear a vial of her blood?
3: They did.
0: She stabbed him. She got his blood. Since she was a child, she's been collecting knives.
3: That may be the weirdest celebrity couple of all time.
0: Jolie and Thornton?
3: Yeah, almost as weird as Dolph Lundgren and Grace Jones.
0: Odd.
3: Very odd.
0: Strange.
3: Pretty, but odd.
0: Yeah, agreed. Billy Bob, not really in the league of Angelina Jolie.
3: Oh, and Ted Danson and Whoopi Goldberg.
4: Oh my gosh, don't even get me started.
3: That was strange. Weird,
4: that
3: dude.
4: That was just a publicity stunt.
0: Strange.
3: That was weird.
0: He was sitting there wearing blackface with her one time in the early 90s.
4: I know. Did he? Yeah. Nobody wants to talk about that.
0: He does. That kind of thing, you know, they sort of sweep that under the rug. I mean, Whoopi Goldberg's sitting right next to him, and he's got blackface
3: on. If you date somebody of that race, do you get a pass for that?
0: Well, he did.
3: I mean, clearly.
4: That was a while back. She would totally shame somebody for doing that today. She would absolutely shame somebody for doing that right now.
0: I think Jimmy Kimmel did blackface in a mm-hmm. bit on
4: The Man Show.
0: Yeah. And, of course, we know Jimmy Kimmel will certainly come down hard on somebody that would do something like that today. Do you think it's just because times change? I mean, that was the 90s when each of those things happened. But still, they were wrong. Well, we knew it was wrong.
3: It was wrong. It's kind of like the F word, the homophobic slur.
0: Oh, yes.
3: There was a point in time where...
0: I dropped that word when I was in eighth grade.
3: When I was in middle school, that's what we called people. And not saying it was right, but it was just a different time. Things change. People grow up. They become, you know, more realistic of everything.
0: Well, see, that's why I don't hold it against someone who wears the Washington Redskin logo. They were fans for their whole lives, and then they were told one day, this team's not the same anymore.
4: This jersey you spent $200 on is no good anymore.
0: It's no good anymore. So I don't. Now, after a few years, I guess you'd phase it out. But, you know, we had that discussion the other day. We were talking about that song by the Dire Straits.
3: That's right.
0: Which uses the homophobic slur, the F word. Now, this radio station, along with most others, has started to play it without that horrible slang term in it. Our caller said, put the word back.
3: Put it back in there. Why'd you take it out?
4: It's funny. I did not know that was the F word used in it. I thought it was just the regular F word because I had only heard it on this station.
0: Oh, and you only heard it beeped out.
4: And then whatever. I heard it on a streaming service recently and I was like, I did not know that. I didn't know which F word was being used there.
0: So the streamer leaves it in.
4: Oh, yeah.
0: But
4: it's just like if you bought it on a CD, they don't blank it out for you.
0: Right. It's there. That's right. You know, I thought about that conversation we had later. Like, I don't think the Cleveland Indians should be the Guardians. I think they should still be the Indians. And that's what we were actually talking about. The other day, that guy, big sweaty guy, took the ball out of the little girl's hands.
3: The guy who looked like me, yeah.
0: Yeah, he looked like you.
4: Like
0: big
4: your twin brother,
0: swarthy, bearded, horrible-looking guy who took a ball out of a little girl's hand at a baseball game.
4: He went too far.
3: That ogre, yeah.
0: Awful ogre. And, I mean, I was the only one that defended him. I said, yeah, it's his ball, too. Whatever. But he was, and Biggie said, and by the way, he was wearing an Indians jersey. I didn't even get what Biggie was saying. I was like, okay. It was an Indians game.
3: There were a lot of people wearing an
0: Indians
3: jersey.
0: Well, I said it's an Indians game. Mm-hmm. He goes, no, it wasn't. It was a Guardians game. I was like, right. I almost forget that they've changed names, which must be tough because it's like, God, the Guardians. You know what I thought about? If someone got into office or a group of, let's say, really religious people got a majority, you know, just somehow got a voice, a real voice, and people started to really listen. Could they ever change the name of the Duke Blue Devils? I mean, that is evil incarnate.
3: Yes.
0: And if they got enough, you know, if advertisers started to say, religious people are boycotting our games and our products because your team is named Devils, would that ever, I mean, that would be like, I guess what I'm saying is, if a guy's wearing an Indians jersey, let's say 5 years from now, the Duke Blue Devils become the Duke Blue Storm. I think you'd be upset.
3: I would be upset. And I don't think that type of activism plays in today's culture.
0: Christian?
3: Exactly.
0: I agree.
3: Like Christian activism, certain religious activism does not stand
5: So that will always stay. If it's, if it's something, you know, against a people's religion, I'm sorry, a race or a culture, okay, then we're a little bit more apt to change it.
0: But I agree with you 100%. But things do change.
5: They do.
0: So, I mean, you could, 10 years from now, you could see.
4: If there was like a big religious revival.
0: Exactly, a religious revival. Well, you just sent me the stats that more and more young people are going to church.
5: Gen Z is going to church, more than millennials, boomers, and Gen X.
4: And specifically young men who probably fuel a lot of the basketball industry.
0: Why do you think Gen Z is going to church so much?
5: Maybe Rachel could speak to that.
4: I have heard that a lot of young men are attempting to go to church for finding a wife.
0: Yeah.
4: And the thing is there's a ton of young men there and not as many young women. So if there is, you know, a young woman that goes in there, they all flock to the same one.
0: Well, I bet they do.
4: Yeah. And but
0: church social.
4: It's like a lot of young women are saying, I don't want to get married. I don't want to be in a relationship. Mm-hmm. You know, it's just different times. So if a man does want to find a wife, if a woman goes to church, chances are she's going to be more likely to want to get married and have a family.
0: Yeah. And it's a good place to meet. You have the same values, it would seem. You're there at church. So, yeah, if that were to happen, if Gen Z, it takes off as it seems to be, more and more people going to church and some religious group. As the Native Americans who wanted Indians gone. Now, Redskins was a real slur, I think. You know, so that one, I'm like, okay, I get it. I mentioned this the other day when we talked about it. The Golden State Warriors, fine. The Marquette Warriors, no. Some group in Wisconsin said, we don't want this anymore, and got it passed by boycotting advertising. So if you have enough, like Duke University Blue Devils, if people literally boycott their games, don't buy the products that are advertised in the arena, that kind of thing. And it becomes this big talking point. Never will. But if they change to the Duke Blue Storm, I would think I'd be upset.
5: The ironic thing is that Duke is a private university based around a church.
0: Yes.
5: You know?
0: Yes, so, that's right. That's right. That's
5: and,
0: a good point.
5: You know, that's the ironic thing about it. So, and because it's a private university, I doubt they would let any external factors try to change them or sway them into changing their name.
0: But these pro teams are private organizations.
5: True. Yeah. But if people stop showing up, stop buying the product, okay, then we've got a problem on our hands.
0: Yeah.
5: But I don't know.
0: Yeah.
5: Things could change. I don't know. That's weird.
0: Well, that's when it starts to change, is when people really take a stand and stop. Or was it just that the owners of the Indians, Marquette Warriors, that kind of, are just like too afraid of that kind of pressure?
5: I think that's a lot to do with it.
0: They knee jerk and say,
5: 100%. Okay, I think you find that not with just the names, but players. Like if players get in trouble and you know they're not quote unquote guilty, they just get rid of them. They can't succumb to that pressure.
0: Yeah, at least I think that's changing a bit. I mean, 10 years ago there was real pressure to change stuff, and of course they did. I mean, the Chiefs stay, the Braves stay, the Indians go.
4: That's the thing. I think if every single team with that theme had stuck to their team, I think it would have passed.
0: You think so?
4: I think the fact that a couple of them decided to change has caused more pressure on the other ones that haven't. If they would have just stood their ground and said, you know what, it's we're keeping our name, everybody would have been like, all right, we'll pick a new issue.
0: You know what happened with Washington, though? They literally, some of the announcers stopped saying the word Redskins. Apparently it was enough of a slur. I don't know really the history of that word, but it is what I guess we whites called as a real negative term.
4: Out of all of them,
0: that's the one.
4: That is the one. Because, I mean, Indians are like the, They're people,
0: Of course, now they're Native Americans.
4: They're Native Americans, but
0: indigenous people.
4: Yeah. That kind of thing. But I mean, it's saying Redskins is definitely, that is the worst one out of all of them. Mm. And I just, the other ones, I'm like, well, you can't just erase them. Our ancestors definitely tried to. Don't let them be erased.
0: Yeah. So that, you know, they succumbed to the pressure. I do think, I guess if announcers stopped saying Chiefs and just called them Kansas City, because that's what they started doing with Washington.
5: With Washington.
0: Yeah, some of them anyway. Like on draft night, they'd say Washington.
5: And I wonder how many people in the Native American community find those words offensive.
0: I agree.
5: Do they like the representation?
0: See, that's...
5: Which is always a question I wonder.
4: I feel like it's always white people.
5: I think so. I think you're right, Rachel.
0: Well, see, that was the thing with me too. It's like even the one Redskins... Even when that one was, they were starting, the seed was starting to turn toward, we're changing and everything. I think it was a very small amount of people. I think times do change. I think that word, I never knew it was offensive until somebody told me it was offensive. Mm-hmm. You know, it's like, It's like that to me, that just became to represent the Washington football team. That's all it was at that point. And it was so branded with that football team. It'd been there like 75 years.
4: That's what I'm saying. It was just so engraved in our culture.
0: Yeah,
4: but
0: yeah.
4: I feel like it's always frequently, not always, but there's a lot of times white people just really love to pretend to be offended on somebody else's behalf.
0: It does happen.
4: Yeah.
0: You were saying about the word, the gay slur that's in the song we were talking about the other day, that you know gay people that use that term all the time.
4: They say it all the time. And I don't think that gives me the right to say it.
0: Right.
4: But it's like they've taken the word back. I know. You know, and they're like, yeah, they'll say it about themselves and to each other all the time. Yeah. And I'm like, okay, guys, go ahead.
0: Yeah, that's a thing. That's really true. Celebrity, Amanda Seyfried. I don't know who she is.
4: Yes, you do.
0: I don't know who she is.
4: Have you seen Mamma Mia? Mean Girls.
0: Yes.
4: She's the daughter in Mamma Mia. She's Karen in Mean Girls.
0: She's wonderful.
4: She's great.
0: She's terrific. Does she collect baseball cards, shoes, or taxidermied animals?
4: I'm going to say taxidermied animals.
0: That is correct. What made you think that about
4: her? She's a little different.
0: Yeah, she does. In fact, her collection includes a deer, an owl, and a zebra. She has a taxidermied zebra. These are collectibles. These are strange items, strange hobbies of celebrities. Ray, you're commenting on teams that change their name, specifically Washington, the Redskins. Go ahead.
19: Yeah, back when all this was going on, it seemed to me like it was kind of a hype. I was actually out west on a motorcycle trip, and we're in an Indian reservation.
0: Yeah.
19: And we're past this high school on the Indian reservation, and here's a big sign that says, Home of the Redskins.
0: Really? Really?
19: So yeah. Obviously, whatever tribe that was, they weren't very offended by it.
0: Yeah, that's true. I think it was a small group, but they did at least get organized enough. And it took them a long time that announcers stopped saying the name, advertisers started to stop supporting the stadium and all that kind of stuff. Plus, the owner was no good in Washington. He was awful at the time. And so they got it changed. Thank you, Ray. Appreciate it. I don't love what they changed it to either, Commanders.
4: Yeah.
0: And I think a lot of people, because for like 2 or 3 years, they just said Washington.
4: I kind of liked when they called them the Washington Football Club.
0: It's so quirky and different. I almost think they should have stuck with that, the Washington Football
4: Club. And I think it would be a kind of an acknowledgement to, we don't like what you did. You forced us to stop calling ourselves that. So it would just be like, yeah, we're the Washington Football Team.
0: And out of all of them, they would be the one that stood out as the Washington Football Club. You know, it would have been the one that didn't have a nickname. So, you know, at that time I was like, no, change it to something. But most people don't call them Commanders. They call them Washington.
4: I don't call them the Commanders. It's not because I'm like, you know, it's not because I am against it or anything. I can't get used to calling a team that I knew as the Redskins and the Commanders. I can't do it.
0: Dr. Dave, you have a comment on these Native American names. Go ahead.
20: Good morning, everyone. Morning. Well, one of my many things I did, I'm a physician, and we've met, we're P1s, and one of the many things I've done over the years is I used to volunteer with the Indian Health Service. So I've had the opportunity to work with about 6 or 7 different Native American tribes now. And I am a diehard Redskins fan. I grew up in the Washington, D.C. area, have lots of paraphernalia, been rooting for them since the early 70s. And I have never run into one Native American who took the name as a negative. They all took it as a very strong positive. I'm sure there might be a few out there.
0: Yeah.
20: But out of all my years and thousands of Native Americans I've worked with and talked to and gotten to know very well, none of them have ever taken it in a negative way that I'm aware of.
0: Yeah. I think a lot of people said that, and it became like much ado about nothing. And yet, of course, the name has changed. And don't you think, I mean, to me, that I never even knew from birth that it was anything other than the Washington Football Team. I think that's what it became.
20: Well, I don't know. The Washington Redskins were named for the Native Americans. The name was derived from a tribe in Virginia, I think it was, that actually lent the name and they paid for the name. So they were all really kind of behind it and supported it. Even when I was working with the Native American tribes out in the Dakotas, they were like, our team is the Washington Redskins.
0: It would be interesting to see if you could have just a vote of every Native American with Native American heritage in the country say, what do you want the name of the team to be? I think Redskins would win overwhelmingly.
4: I think so, too. Like I said, there's such a small percentage of the population. They don't want to be squashed on and say, we're going to take away your one thing.
0: Sounds like you agree, Dr. Dave.
20: I do. I have found that in our society today, I'm also politically active, but I found in our society today, the extremists tend to scream the loudest and get what they want because the rest of us just don't want to hear them and put up with them.
0: Perfectly.
4: Period.
5: Exactly. Wow.
0: Exactly. Wow.
4: Yeah.
0: That's it.
5: Mic
0: drop
5: on that one.
0: Thank you. That's it for Dr. Dave.
5: Yeah.
0: You're too smart to listen to this show.
4: Yeah, what are you doing?
0: Thanks, Dr. Dave.
16: Two guys named Chris.
0: 20 years ago today, construction began on the 1,776-foot tower for the new World Trade Center building in New York City, One World Trade Center, which I have seen from the outside, and it is amazing to say. You know, there's a lot of controversy about what to do there.
5: Oh, yeah.
0: That was really tough. Tougher than I thought it would be. They've done an amazing job. Mm-hmm. I saw that in New York. I was there last year. And the waterfall footprint where the old towers were.
3: I feel like they've done it right.
0: Perfectly.
3: They built a great tower, but they also have a you know, really somber, but, you know, a memorial. But it's something to see.
0: It's something how we turned that tragedy into something now like a tourist attraction. You know, people, I was there. I mean, I went to see it.
3: Yeah.
0: And it is somber. It's the right tone. It's very quiet. But they do have like there's a building where you can go in and see artifacts from it and all those things.
3: It just feels, and you know, it will be the 25th anniversary.
0: Oh my God, you're right.
3: And it just feels to me, it still feels like yesterday.
0: I agree.
3: I remember every part of that day, every part of it.
0: Yes, absolutely. This will be the 25th year, you're right. I didn't think of
3: it. It was
0: like
3: just so shocking.
0: Of course.
3: And of course, BB, you were young. Rachel, you were old? You were 3 months.
4: I was like 8 months old.
3: Yeah.
0: Wow.
4: Yeah. If you want to remember how long ago it was, it's how old I am.
3: How did they just in high school? Is it just taught now as kind of a, you know?
4: When I was in the second grade on the anniversary of it, our teacher read us a children's book about a guy that tightrope walked between the two buildings.
0: Yes.
4: And then at the end of the book, there are two silhouettes where the towers were. And then that introduced the conversation. It wasn't until I was in high school that I actually saw videos of it in the news. And all that.
0: Yeah.
4: But I mean, it was hard to grasp in the second grade, but I definitely remember the day I found out about it. It was just several years later.
0: Same for my kids. Almost the exact same. You learn about it early, and then now that they're older, we've watched, like on the 20th anniversary, my son and I watched documentaries about it. You know, it was unbelievable. But
3: I still just remember that I was 18 years old. I mean, that day to me is just so ingrained in my memory.
0: So you were 18. BB Shea was like 8. You were 8 months. I was sitting here.
3: He was
0: doing this show.
4: That's the generation gaps we have here.
0: That television was on. It doesn't work now.
3: No.
0: But that television was
3: on.
0: It's
3: the same television.
0: It is the same television. And we were so technologically inept, we wanted the news coverage, and we turned the TV up, and somebody stood there in front of the speaker with a microphone so we could hear the television.
3: Yeah.
0: That's how. Yeah, for like hours. We had to take turns because people's arms would get tired. So that because we were broadcasting on the radio.
3: I was in college. I still had hope.
0: God, it has been longer than you think.
4: They must have stomped on that.
0: Yeah, because
3: the professor, I went into class right when it happened. I was at GTCC, and the professor had it on, and he was like, "Go home."
4: I mean, my mom was a preschool teacher, and every single parent, every single parent picked up their kid, and there wasn't like an announcement, "Come pick up your kid." That was just a natural instinct.
0: Do you know we had an insurance meeting? You know how every year we do an insurance meeting on like a Tuesday. It was a Tuesday, September 11th. And see, back then we used to do them in September. Now we wait as long as we possibly can till like December so people have no choice but RL sign.
3: Yeah.
0: Okay. Back then it was scheduled for September 11th. So the guys they were here to do the insurance seminar. And everybody's like, I'm not doing this. I'm going home. And you know what I did? This insurance is really important. I need to go upstairs.
2: I need to take a look at my long-term planning.
0: It was me and the two insurance people. They were like, man, we didn't expect anybody to show up. Like, I think insurance is very, very important, and I need full term. Health insurance. By the way, they started construction on the new tower this date 20 years ago. It opened in October of 14. Elevators take you to the observation deck, have LED walls that show a computer-animated time-lapse of New York being built and rebuilt over the past 500 years. Impressive. It's a great place.
3: Yeah.
0: It's a great... We have turned it into a beautiful memorial.
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6: Welcome back to the Two Guys Named Chris show. The game is Put Up or Shut Up Rock and Roll Trivia. You have a chance to beat me, take all my money, along with Lisa Lanier's, today totaling $80, and you can change my theme song if you beat me as well. Chris is the player. Hello, Chris. How are you?
7: Good morning, guys. P1 here.
8: Chris, thank you for joining us. Chris Dim slowly, carefully slides into the hot seat, the literal hot seat.
9: Yeah, it's hot. Oh, Billy Joel, Billy. Oh,
8: loud Billy.
9: Yeah, loud Billy. Sorry about that.
8: Where are we ranking the heat seat today?
9: It's hot. It's real hot. I'm going to go 9.
8: Okay.
9: I'm going to call it. It's a 9.
8: Even 9.
9: Yeah, listen. Hey, player Chris, thanks for your patience. We've sent Chris Kelly out into the hallway. And I will give you 10 questions. Kelly gets the same 10. Whoever answers more is the winner. As you know, up for grabs, $80. If you're ready, we'll get going.
7: All right, let's do it, guys.
9: Sounds good. 2 minutes on the clock. Where's the 2 minutes? Oh, here we go. There we go. My bad. My fault. The clock will start after the first question. Chris, good luck. Here we go. Ozzy Osbourne once said his favorite movie of all time was from Monty Python, was the movie Holy Grail, Life of Brian, or The Meaning of Life?
7: I'm going to say Holy Grail.
9: No, sorry. What sitcom star from the 1960s and 70s is mentioned in Weezer's Buddy Holly?
7: Pass.
9: Smashing Pumpkins have been nominated for 11 Grammy Awards. How many have they won? 0, 1, or 2?
7: 0.
9: No. In the music video for Pink Houses, John Mellencamp is wearing one earring. In which ear?
7: Left?
9: Yes. Movie director Rob Zombie also was in a hard rock band formed in the 1980s. What was the name of his band?
7: White Zombie.
9: Correct. Which Wilson singer sings lead on the Heart track Who Will You Run To?
7: Nancy.
9: No, it's not Nancy. What color is mentioned in the classic song When Will I Be Loved? What color?
7: Blue.
9: Yes. Use one word to complete this title from the Black Crowes. Blank again.
7: Jealous.
9: Yes. In 1985, Metallica released a song with the same name as a 1940 Ernest Hemingway novel. What is the name?
7: For Whom the Bell Tolls.
9: Correct. Dead or Alive. Garbage lead vocalist Shirley Manson.
7: Alive.
9: Yes. Back to the ones you passed. Sitcom star from the 60s and 70s mentioned in Weezer's Buddy Holly.
7: Henry Winkler.
9: No. That's a pretty good guess based on the video, but no, incorrect. I think it's the only one I saw you pass on. Yeah, I've got a 1, 2, 3, 4, 5, 6 on my scorecard.
8: Yeah.
9: And 1, 2, yeah.
8: I'm going to go ahead and get his info.
9: Chris, fantastic job. I'm going to put you in the clubhouse. We need to get some Billy Joel back up in here. I know.
8: Yeah, enjoy it.
9: This is maybe the last time.
8: More than likely. That was a solid score. And knowing the questions like I do, I don't think this is a Chris Kelly game.
9: Whoa. What a finish for player Chris.
8: Yeah, yeah.
9: Player Chris stumbled out of the blocks and got 1, 2, 3, 4, 5, 6 out of the last... 7?
8: Listen, this is a... I've heard this game now, and
10: Jesus.
8: Let's just focus on... it's Friday. Yeah. We're going into a 3-dayer here. Let's not even pretend we're not.
6: Nope. Not going to lie about it.
8: Talk to you Monday. No, you won't. Nope. You're going to hear stuff you heard before. So we're going into a three-dayer. You got a big night tonight. Yes. Let's just look at what's ahead.
6: Yep.
8: And let's just get this out of the way. Now, make sure Chris is on hold because I'm going to go ahead and get his info. And see how long it'll take to get that $80 to him.
6: That's my coach. That's that's
9: man
6: up right there.
9: Mm-hmm. Bottle that.
6: Yeah, six, man.
9: Strong six.
6: That's too high. That's too much. Now, how's the hot seat?
9: Hot. Yeah. I gave it a niner. I am wearing a thinner pant, but it's a hot seat.
8: He's in a traveling pan, I call it.
6: You know, the Diet Coke may be making me hotter. Maybe making my, I mean, my painful rectal is back. It's back.
8: Oh, is it? Oh, you hadn't told us.
9: Thanks for telling me.
6: With a vision. I didn't want to let you know before.
9: Now I'm going to get another eye infection because of your ass.
6: Maybe that's how you got it. Oh, my God.
8: I thought
6: God.
8: I heard something sizzling.
6: Yeah.
8: Man. Somebody grilling?
6: Yeah.
8: That's my asshole.
6: Oh, it's terrible. Terrible.
9: All right. Nothing to do now but reset the clock. 2 minutes. Chris is in the player. Chris in the clubhouse. With a six, Kelly, good luck. Here we go. Clock starts after the first question. Ozzy Osbourne once said his favorite movie of all times was from Monty Python. Was it Holy Grail, Life of Brian, or The Meaning of Life?
6: Holy Grail.
9: Sorry, no. What sitcom star from the 1960s and 70s is mentioned in the lyrics of Weezer's Buddy Holly?
6: Oh, good gracious. 60s and 70s sitcom star. Gracious alive. Dick Van Dyke.
9: No, that's a good guess. Smashing Pumpkins have been nominated for 11 Grammy Awards. How many have they won? Zero, one, or two?
6: One.
9: Incorrect. In the music video for Pink Houses, John Mellencamp is wearing one earring. In which ear?
6: Left.
9: Correct. Movie director Rob Zombie also formed a hard rock band in the 1980s. What was the name of his band?
6: Rob Zombie rock band. The Zombies.
9: Oh, no. Which Wilson singer sings lead on Who Will You Run To?
6: Who Will You Run To?
9: Ann. That is Ann. What color is mentioned in the classic song When Will I Be Loved?
6: I've been cheated and mistreated.
8: Blue.
9: It is blue. Use one word to complete this title from the Black Crowes. Blank again.
6: Jealous.
9: It is jealous. In 1985, Metallica released a song with the same title as a 1940 Ernest Hemingway novel. What is the name?
6: Oh, God. An Ernest Hemingway novel. Let me pass that and come back to it.
9: Dead or Alive, Garbage lead vocalist Shirley Manson.
6: Alive.
9: Yes.
6: What's the question again?
9: 1940 Ernest Hemingway novel, same title as a Metallica song from 1985. For the tie.
6: Rough Mice and Men.
8: That's a Steinbeck.
6: God dang it. The Old Man of the Sea.
9: That's Hemingway, but the wrong one.
6: Oh, good. Oh, God. I went Steinbeck.
8: Steinbeck. I'll tell you, though, that was closer than I thought.
9: A valiant effort.
6: Steinbeck.
8: Yeah.
6: No.
9: Mm-hmm. You both fanned on the first three. And then, and you know, you got five of the last seven. He got six of the last seven. Player Chris wins. $80.
8: Oh,
9: Biggie already pre-qualified him.
6: You know, that first one, I was torn between Holy Grail and The Life of Brian. Was it Life of Brian?
9: Yes.
6: God.
8: Yeah.
6: Dang. I would have tied it. Chris, I'm so upset. I'm losing my Billy Joel. What song do you want to be my new theme song?
10: So I picked this song just for you. It's Lou Reed's Take a Walk on the Wild Side.
11: Hey, babe.
6: Yeah.
11: Take a walk on the wild side.
6: That sounds like something I never, ever did.
11: Hey, babe, take a walk on the wild side. And the current girls go do-do-do-do-do-do-do-do.
9: Yeah, man. Good choice, Chris.
6: Good game, Chris. Good game, man. Man, I'm so
9: You sad. Almost reached your average for the month.
6: Oh.
9: You tried your best, but you could not.
6: I wanted that so badly, too. When I got to where I could tie it,
9: yeah.
6: Like, get that last one, I could not do it.
9: Oh. So let's go back through them. Here's Ozzy's favorite.
12: Eyes always look on the bright side of life. Come on.
6: I should have.
9: Wow. I mean, Grail is
6: I know.
9: Grail. It's
6: I know.
9: Amazing.
6: I know. I was torn between those two. I just went with the wrong one.
9: Yeah, say to Chris.
6: Yeah.
9: You must always face the curtain with a sitcom back. Star from the 60s and 70s in Weezer's Buddy Holly. Player Chris guessed Henry Winkler, which is good because the video is based on Happy Days, set at Alice Diner. You guessed Dick Van Dyke. You have no idea how close you were.
6: Mary Tyler Moore.
9: Yes. No.

0: God! And she's 60s and 70s. She had those two shows. Dick Van Dyke Show and Mary Tyler Moore. That's a hard question. That's a good one.
1: Thank you.
0: Daggone it.
1: Here's one for Biggie. Smashing Pumpkins nominated for 11 Grammys. They've won two.
0: More.
1: This was their first, and then they won a year after, 1998.
0: I'll tell you what's so frustrating.
1: Yes.
0: I could have gotten all three of those first ones. You know, I was debating between the two movies. I was this close with Dick Van Dyke, and I was debating between either one or two.
1: And that's an inside look.
0: Yeah. I don't know if they're going to do a documentary or something like that.
1: Yeah.
0: But if they ever did.
1: When they time capsule this, yeah, they will.
0: When they do that. When they look inside the numbers, I say, you know what? I could have gotten all three of those.
1: This, yeah.
0: I could have won. I could have won the darn game.
2: I can see them taking this to Netflix.
1: Yeah.
2: We're not going to produce this.
1: But you produce everything.
0: Yep.
2: This is a terrible documentary about a man who almost won.
0: Could have, would have.
2: His almost answers.
0: What they call it?
1: What do you want to call it? The man who could have won.
0: The man who could have won. If I had just, I was debating on all of those.
1: Could have won. You got on the board with Mellencamp.
0: Look, this era. Left is right, and right is wrong. That's what they used to say.
2: I was going
0: to
2: say.
1: That was a giveaway if you're born in the 60s or 70s. That's what you knew.
0: My friend Randy told me that working Henry James Barbecue. Some guy came in with an earring in his right ear. He's like, right is wrong. Means you're gay if you're wearing the right ear. Left, you were.
2: Yeah, I don't think you've ever answered a question so confidently. I was a little surprised, but then I remembered that era. Yeah.
0: We all do that.
1: Yeah.
2: Yeah.
0: We all do.
1: I mean, you grow up learning that. It's just in your DNA. That's probably a tattoo on plenty of people's arms or necks.
0: Yep. Yep.
1: You know, straight dudes who with tats and piercings.
0: Yep. Mm-hmm. Now they're both.
1: This was the difference maker. Rob Zombie, filmmaker, formed a hard rock band. What was the name of his band? You said the Zombies. They formed in the 60s in England.
0: Yeah, I knew.
1: Could not give
0: wrong.
1: You credit
0: I knew
1: for that.
0: It was wrong.
1: The answer is White Zombie.
0: Hell yeah. Look how close I was on all of these.
2: I thought you might actually know this.
0: I've heard that before. I could have gotten all 10 of these. I could have.
1: Come on, Netflix.
0: Get Netflix on the phone. Biggie, get Netflix on the phone.
2: I should have got a 10.
0: What'd you get, five?
2: Five.
0: Oh, man. Ah, we should go inside the numbers on this thing.
1: This is Ann Wilson singing lead. The bigger, more powerful voice is Ann.
0: Who sings most of them?
1: Ann.
0: Okay.
1: She's got power.
0: Is Nancy considered more attractive? Or is Ann? Isn't there one that's like considered like the bottom?
1: Well, one had weight issues, thanks to you, people like you in the
0: 1980s. Exactly. I don't know which one's with. I don't know which one's with.
2: Yeah.
0: Sorry. I love them. I love Heart. Heart is like, that's my girl.
2: Nice.
0: I've said that forever. Heart's my girl band.
1: Yeah, yes.
0: I don't even.
1: You sang your way into the correct answer on When Will I Be Loved.

0: I love it.
1: I love it, love it, love it.
0: Fantastic.
1: Both good get on Black Crowes. Jealous Again.
2: Jealous Again.
1: Is there, I guess, their breakthrough single?
0: Yep.
2: Jealous.
1: Which brings us to Metallica and their intersection with Ernest Hemingway. The novel came out in 1940. Metallica song came out, second album, 1985 or 84.
0: Old Man in the Sea is incorrect.
1: Old Man in the Sea is incorrect.
0: Hemingway. All right, let's play it. For Whom the Bell Tolls. I'm embarrassed at my lack of knowledge on Metallica and Hemingway.
3: I knew you wouldn't get this. There was no way.
0: No,
3: this song scares you.
0: Yeah, but the song scares him. The book I should have gotten.
3: Come on.
0: I said a Steinbeck, for God's sake. That's terrible.
1: And finally, Shirley Manson is alive. She just turned 59 years old.
0: Oh,
1: not enough. Chris Kelly loses 6-5.
3: Still out there touring, putting on good show.
0: What is this garbage? Dude, that's a DJ trick.
1: More next.
0: The band is called Garbage. I know. We're cooking in here.
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13: Are you impressed with this record? A man has broken a world record by having 63 tattoos all themed. It's a Marvel theme. He has 63 Marvel comic book characters tattooed on his body. And wasn't even going for the record. He was just told, hey, man, that might be a record. So he contacted Guinness, and they said, yes, there is such a thing. And the previous record was held by a man, two men, one from the United States, one from Canada. They each had 34 Marvel characters on their bodies.
14: Nerds.
13: Well, now, wait a minute now. How many Marvel characters are there?
15: Look, I've seen all the movies.
13: Yeah.
15: I couldn't name 62 Marvel characters. Unless he just got some real, like,

0: niche people in there.
1: You'd have to.
0: You'd have to.
2: Who's the biggest Marvel character? Spider-Man?
0: Spider-Man, Iron Man, mm-hmm. Captain America, Thor.
3: And he can't duplicate? Are these all different characters? They're all
0: individual people, yeah.
1: They are. There are 63. And he has 63 individuals. His name's Tom Radford. He's from England. And is a huge, obviously, Marvel Comics fan. Not just the movies, but the comics as well. He's been following for a while. And he says, it's the honor of a lifetime. But he also says, with great power comes great responsibility.
3: Couldn't agree more.
1: Am I right on this? I don't follow any of that stuff. I knew Spider-Man when I was a kid. That's it. I feel like Iron Man was never a big thing until Robert Downey Jr.
0: Yeah, I don't think so either. I mean, obviously, I didn't keep up with the comics, so people may think differently, but I don't think it was until that movie that he became a relevant figure.
1: Deadpool? Is he also
0: Marvel? He is also Marvel, yes.
1: Who? Okay, so if how many could I name, being a total novice? Spider-Man, Deadpool, Iron Man, Hulk?
0: Hulk.
1: But not Batman or Superman.
0: Not Batman or Superman, they're DC.
1: Well, then I'm out.
0: Okay, so you got four.
1: I know. I could only get four tattoos of all that. You know, not only is he a fan as far as the tattoo goes, and he's 40 years old, and he has all those tattoos. Would that be a turn off to you?
3: Yes.
1: I thought so. That seems...
3: Honestly, if he showed me more than one, I think I'd be like, somebody's calling me right now. Yeah. I got to take this.
1: You're okay with one Marvel tattoo.
3: Even if you like Marvel, that's fine. I'm already not the biggest fan of tattoos. I mean, some tattoos are fine, but...
1: Does the boyfriend have one? Did I ask
3: him? He has one.
1: What does he have?
3: I don't even know what it is. I think it's like some it's associated with some kind of band, mm-hmm. that he likes.
1: Where is it?
3: On his back.
1: Is it big?
3: Yeah.
1: Oh, God.
3: I think he regrets it, if that makes you happy.
1: Oh, that does.
3: Okay.
1: Oh, it's Titillation Tuesday. That titillates me. Okay. I like that.
3: Yeah, he really, really regrets it.
1: I had a great... Well, I'll tell you in a moment. We have Matt's on the phone to talk about Marvel, and this guy who has 63 different Marvel characters tattooed on his body. Go ahead, Matt.
4: So you are absolutely right that Iron Man was not very big in terms of the public consciousness until these movies started coming out with Robert Downey Jr., and the reason is... Marvel, when they started making their own movies, instead of selling everything off, they had already sold off X-Men, Fantastic Four, Spider-Man, Hulk to a certain extent, so they couldn't make movies with those characters, and they had to make movies with characters whose the rights they had not sold off, and so Iron Man was kind of their biggest thing, and so that's why it was such a big deal when Disney bought Fox a few years ago, because now they can bring those Fox characters back, those X-Men, so these upcoming movies are going to combine all of these universes with the Fox characters, the X-Men, Fantastic Four, and all that.
1: So. Yes. Yeah, that is a great factoid. So if not for them losing the rights to all those, selling them off, as you said, we wouldn't even have had the Robert Downey Jr. And that was magical. I mean, that's a huge thing. Wolverine, is that one, BBJ?
0: Yes, that's X-Men, yep.
1: Okay, yep. I thought so. All the X-Men. And Hugh Jackman is Wolverine, correct?
0: Yes. Yeah.
3: I think I was going to say, I think Robert Downey Jr. also played the character of Iron Man so well. I loved the way he did it. And there was, I guess, some in the Avengers movies, there's like tension between the characters. And to me, because I don't know anything about Marvel or DC or anything, but I really liked the way he played that character.
1: As someone who doesn't know any, and I haven't even seen Iron Man.
3: I've only seen the Avengers movies.
1: Okay.
3: Or some of them.
1: I've seen one Marvel movie, and it was... you know, like Spider-Man Comes Home or something.
3: Well, have you seen Deadpool?
1: No.
3: I've not
1: seen Deadpool.
3: Okay.
1: Now, I hear it's great.
0: You'd love Deadpool.
1: I do hear Deadpool is excellent, yeah. But I know that Robert Downey Jr. made that character and made it fantastic and really put Marvel right back on the map, right? I mean, it
0: wouldn't be what it is without him, I don't think.
1: 1,000% agree. Even I know that. That's right. I was saying about tattoos. There's a guy I know, Pickle Friend. Tattooed from shoulder to wrist and on his legs and everything. I never said a word about it. One of the nicest guys you'll ever meet. And then one day we're having a rain delay and I'm standing under a tent with him, you know, and we're just chatting this and that. And he's like, something about tattoos comes up. And I say, yeah, I see you've got a few tattoos there. He goes, oh man, I regret every one of these. This was terrible. I should never have made that decision. If I could, I would get rid of all these. It's embarrassing to have them.
3: You didn't need your C-ring that night.
1: Oh man, I was.
0: I'm going to go over to by myself for a minute.
1: So turgid. Well,
3: excuse me for a moment.
1: Just titillated me all up and my nipples started tingling. So great to hear him say that. You know I love regret. You know.
3: Especially over tattoos. Oh, yeah.
1: God, yeah. I'll ask your boyfriend the next time I see him. I'll probably see him at Halloween and say, man, show me your tattoo. you must regret that one. And if he says yes, it's going to be great. Volvo Bill, you're talking about tattoos as well. Go ahead. This guy had 63 all Marvel characters. Go ahead.
5: Yeah, Kelly, this is Bill. This is the one that has the tat with the Yosemite Sam on the back end of my rear end.
1: Know it very well. Yep. He's got he's got a great tattoo. Describe it to Rachel so she understands it.
5: Well, it you know who the Yosemite Sam is, right?
3: I do.
5: Yeah, it has a gun pointing down in my butthole. It says, come out of that hole, you varmint.
1: There it is.
3: Have you found that this has helped you?
5: Good. Yes, it did.
3: Okay.
1: Good conversation piece. Do you regret it?
5: Heck no.
1: No, he loves it. I always ask that question.
3: That's a harmless place to put a tattoo. I don't see the problem.
1: Thank you, Volvo Bill. I mean, it's very creative, that's for mm-hmm. sure. We've had some that women call each other coming out of their cooch, you know, and they'll say something interesting like that. But that one is the best I've ever heard. This guy, by the way, who has 63 Marvel tattoos, Marvel characters tattooed on his body, he's 40 years old. And his dog's name is Stanley, S-T-A-N-L-E-E, because Stan Lee created these Marvel characters.
3: Oh.
1: You know that? Do you know Stan Lee?
3: No. I can't tell the difference between Marvel and DC. I don't know the difference.
1: I'm with you. I do know Batman, Superman are DC, and Spider-Man is Marvel. And I obviously know a couple, like Iron Man. That's about it. Wolverine. So you'd like this then. There's a great famous sportscaster named Mike Francesa. He's on WFAN in New York. And the day Stan Lee died, I think he was like 83 years old. He died a few years ago. The guy, the sports host, Mike Francesa, was taking phone calls about something else. But someone who was on hold had heard that Stan Lee had died and said to Mike Francesa, hey, did you hear the news?
6: Eddie in Hoboken. What's up, Eddie?
7: Hey, what's up, Mike?
6: What's happening?
7: Hey, Mike, Stan Lee died today. Did you ever meet the guy? What do you think of him?
6: Stan Lee.
7: Yeah, Stan Lee.
6: I don't know who he is. Don't know who he is, though.
7: Jesus.
6: Who is he? Who is Stan Lee?
8: He was one of the creators of Marvel Comics.
6: Oh, who cares?
1: Jesus. How New York. Big A, you're talking about the Marvel tattoo guy. Go ahead.
9: Yeah, so you're thinking, like, how could there possibly be 62 characters?
1: Yes.
9: Of course, there's tons and tons, but I'm sure there's villains as well. So
1: yes.
9: Every superhero has, like, you know, 100 villains that they fought. And so there's tons of characters. I have a villain as my license plate. So, yeah.
1: Oh, do you?
9: There's lots of characters.
1: Who's the villain that's your license plate?
9: Hobgoblin.
1: So,
9: which is a Spider-Man villain.
1: Okay. All right. So do you know that one?
3: I just looked this up, and it says there are over 80,000 Marvel characters.
1: Oh, my God. Oh, my. Yeah. Oh, well, yeah. There you have it. By the way, Big A, you recognized someone earlier. Red Rachel, Big A is a Two Guys Named Chris comedy all-star. And
3: I've met him, haven't I?
1: Oh, I forgot.
9: She and I had breakfast together.
3: Yeah, we did have breakfast together.
1: I wasn't there.
3: Yeah. No, it was a great meal.
1: Oh, yeah, you know I skipped that.
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19: Two guys named Chris.
1: It's like when I refuse to touch tips with a pickleball opponent.
2: You still see those people, those guys?
1: I've seen one of them since. Is icy. Austin and Jeremy. And we were about to win. We were up 10-9 and serving. And games on my paddle. And I put away a slam shot. And right after I did, I'm ready to touch tips. Austin says, sorry, we played the point, ball in the background. And I told Jeremy as much. I was like, I'll touch your tip, but I'm not touching Austin's.
2: I'll take things you've said and sorority girls have said. I will never touch Austin's tip.
19: Two guys named Chris. Mornings and nights. Rock 92.
1: A little movie trivia. I saw it today. What's the first movie? Let me make sure I get it right. The first movie ever to make over $100 million in its opening weekend. Let me get to the right thing here. And Baby Shaw, I'm sure you have a guess on this. You're a movie guy.
0: Yeah, I've got a few thoughts.
1: All right. First movie ever to make over $100 million on its opening weekend. What do you say?
0: I want to say it's a superhero movie.
1: Oh, okay.
0: And I feel like the Avengers movies are too new. Mm. I'm going to say the first Spider-Man.
1: That's right.
3: Wow.
1: How about that?
3: Very
1: that
3: good. Right.
0: Look, I went to see that twice in theaters when I was a kid, mm-hmm. and it was packed both times. I remember how big of a phenomenon that was.
1: 2002, Tobey Maguire, Spider-Man. I saw it. That's how big a phenomenon it was. Disappointing.
0: Oh, no.
3: Wow.
0: Oh, no. That movie is amazing.
1: I don't like superhero movies. I just don't. I mean, I had to pretend to like it as all everything else. And I like Tobey Maguire. And it was fine as far as superhero movies go. It was one of the better ones, I'm sure. But, you know, I walk out of there like, you know, I think they're so formulaic. I always know. Is that the one where he hangs upside down in the rain?
0: And they kiss.
1: I do like that.
0: Yeah.
1: I like that scene.
3: Aw.
1: Yeah.
0: You can see her nipples, too.
1: Yeah.
0: Yeah.
1: How old were you when you saw it?
0: 10.
1: Me too. I was 36.
3: I was 1 when you guys saw it.
1: Oh, man, that's great. Yeah, I was 36 and saw it. And then they kissed, and I was like, oh, my nipples are hard, too. First movie to break $100 million its opening weekend, $114.8 million.
0: Okay. That's insane.
1: Okay, let's challenge you again. What director has made the most box office money all time? His movies have made more box office money than anybody else.
0: My first instinct is to say James Cameron, mm-hmm. but I'm going to go Steven Spielberg.
1: That's right.
3: Wow.
0: I think, feel like he's got more movies and more classics.
1: I think that's it, too. I think it's the more movies. He's just done so
0: He's done a lot more movies.
1: His movies have amassed $10.7 billion. Most successful movie? I was a little surprised by this.
0: Ooh.
1: It's made $1 billion. Spielberg now.
0: I don't know why I want to say E.T.
1: Jurassic Park.
0: Oh, okay,
1: Has made $1 billion. I think his... But if you say, what's the best movie? Schindler's List.
0: Yes.
1: Schindler's...
0: That's the PC answer.
1: List.
0: Yeah. Yes.
1: Oh, God, Schindler's List. So good.
0: I mean, Saving Private Ryan, like...
1: Oh, great. Just great.
0: Amazing.
1: Jaws.
0: Jaws.
1: You know, we could do it forever. Now, James, you mentioned James Cameron. His name is James.

0: with a dying thirst to be the first. Could it be?
1: Yeah, it's him,
0: James Cameron.
2: He's only behind by a little. Spielberg makes $10.7 billion, his movies, all time. Cameron's movies have made $10.6 billion at the box office.
3: Wow.
2: So if he does another, what, Avatar?
4: I think there's another Avatar coming out, but Spielberg is releasing a movie this year.
2: What's it called?
4: Adjustment Day or something like that?
2: I've seen the talk about that. Avatar, by the way, is Cameron's highest grossing movie, $2.9 billion.
4: That was another phenomenon. When it came out.
2: You see it?
4: I never saw it. I never got the hype.
2: Never seen it. Never. But the ride at Disney World is unbelievable. That, I mean, it's a ride, and it's fantastic. That movie made $2.9 billion. I never got the hype either, but he also did Titanic, which also probably made over $1 billion.
4: I do get the hype there.
2: Oh, I do too. Now, the other directors, I don't know them. The guys who directed Avengers Endgame.
4: The Russos?
2: The Russos. Yeah. Yep, they're next. And Peter Jackson, who made this awful Lord of the Rings.
4: The Lord of the Rings,
3: Oh,
4: yeah.
3: Oh, no. Don't even get me started.
2: Oh, my God. It's horrible. I can't do it. Here's what I told my wife yesterday. She said, never say that to me again and never repeat it to anyone. So I'm going to repeat it to you now. We posted it online. Chris Dim, my dear friend, who used to work here, you may remember. He's in an exotic location and posted a picture of his view. It's Turks and Caicos, and it's, you know, just gorgeous, of course. And so he had his feet up and all that. So I put my feet up here on the desk, and they're like, here's my view, you know. Ha-ha, put it up there. So I said to my wife, you know, I'd rather be at Myrtle Beach than Turks and Caicos. And she said, don't ever say that to me again. Here's why. Saltwater taffy. Hermit crabs. Yeah. Are you getting that at Turks and Caicos?
4: No.
2: All you can eat calabash down here.
3: There's mini golf everywhere.
2: Mini golf. All
4: gay dolphin.
2: Gay dolphin.
3: Exactly.
2: Wings.
4: Yes.
2: You think I'm going to Turks and Caicos? No, thanks. Water's wet down at Myrtle. That's what I'd say. I mean, I just think you get all those things around you that you simply don't get at Turks and Caicos. Too frou-frou down there. I've never been. Turks and Caicos. You're nodding. You agree.
3: I totally agree. I said that yesterday. Yeah, I'd rather go to Myrtle Beach any day. There's so much to do, especially for somebody like me who has to do a lot of indoor activities during the day. Yes. There's arcades. There's so many things to do in Myrtle Beach indoors. And then at night, you can go hang out on the beach.
2: Yeah. Play bingo in the air conditioning.
4: Yeah,
2: whatever
4: baby.
2: You want. Free HBO, free pool. Get all of it. You get all that in Turks and Caicos? I don't think so.
3: Yeah, there's not nearly as much garbage in Turks and Caicos either. That's part of the fun of the beach is all the garbage.
2: I used to jog on Ocean Boulevard there at Myrtle Beach in the heat of the sun. I'd get up in the morning and jog before hitting the beach. And almost every day was trash day. So you'd run by the garbage, the dumpsters, and boy, you smell the dirty, hot garbage water. Give me that all day.
3: Yeah, you don't get that in Turks and Caicos.
2: I don't get that. We try to make it a little harder on ourselves, you know, just get down. And like you said, you can go to Ripley's Believe It or Not if you want to. I think that's how I got started. I said, you know, Rachel agreed with me to my wife. We like Myrtle Beach over. She said she had lost a lot of respect for you, too. That's the thing. I'm just reporting it back as I say it. Some technology news here. Some health news. The Roomba creator. Are you a fan of the Roomba?
4: I had one once, and I think they're pointless.
2: Really?
4: They never do what you want them to do.
2: Really?
4: Yes.
3: I think the technology has improved a lot. I think they have one now. It might be a different brand, but it doesn't just like suck up stuff. It also has like water in it, and it kind of mops your floors for you.
2: Really?
3: Because I follow a lot of people that like to clean and stuff like that. So I think they've gotten a lot better. But the Roomba I had just went the same path. Like it just didn't do it. It didn't do much.
2: I bet they have gotten better through the years. The technology, probably. And you say there's knockoffs, too, that will do...
3: There's other brands, yeah.
2: Yeah. Of course, the worst, and now I think they're programmed not to do this, is a dog would take a poop in the house, and they'd run over the dog poop and smear it all over the floor. Yeah, that's happened many, many times. I mean, people were posting about that online if that happened to them. Well, this is not really about the Roomba, but the guy who made it, Colin Angle, he's the co-founder of Roomba, has made, speaking of dogs... an AI pet, an AI-powered emotional companion pet coming out. They debuted it yesterday. Four-legged, dog-sized robot pet referred to as a familiar, designed for social and emotional interaction, capable of following users around the room, learning household habits, responding to touch. It's as close to being a dog without being a dog as you can get. And It will not mess in the house. And you don't have to take it for walks because it's a robot.
4: It's a robot.
2: It's a robot. It's not real. It's designed to interact. It's the blend of a plush toy, soft appearance, expressive face, a lot like a dog. Now, who would have something like that?
3: That is so lazy to me.
2: To not have to train your dog.
3: Yeah.
2: To not have to worry about feeding. There's no expense of food or vet visit or anything like that.
3: And you don't get that that just soul connection, you know?
2: But you know, people are so into like artificial intelligence now. You know, like they get married to their dating their AI device. I'll bet you if people take to this and it starts to lose function over the years, the mechanics inside it break down after 15 years, it'll be like a dog dying. I mean, don't you think? Even though you could replace it with one that's just the same.
3: Yeah, and I mean, people do get emotionally attached to things that are not alive.
2: Yes.
3: But it's I feel like that's part of the connection you get with your dog is like it does have an accident in the house and you are upset, yeah. But you forgive the dog. Like, dogs teach us so many lessons.
2: Oh, God. We've got a dog now. I was talking to my wife about this yesterday.
3: Yeah, you've learned a lot of lessons from this dog.
2: God. Well, the puppy for sure.
3: Yeah.
2: But the older dog, you know, is now in poor health. And we're just every day with this dog, our dog Annie, is just like a gift. And, you know, yesterday we were talking about it's just different. You know, it's just a different thing. And now she's not what she was. And how can you do that with a machine? You know, how can you do that with one of these? You know, if it starts to not do as well, to you know it's the batteries are running out. I can't imagine you feel for it what you would feel
4: well,
2: for.
4: Well, yeah, people said the same thing about my sex doll, and
2: I remember.
4: And you know, look, I love that thing. It's great.
2: So. I know. I know.
4: Say what you want to, but the technology is great. Plus, you know, this dog, mm-hmm. I hate to say it, it's not going to eat a sock. So
2: that's right. And if it did, who'd care?
4: Exactly.
2: It doesn't crap it out either. It doesn't throw it up. The worst you lose is a sock. That's the only upside, I guess.
3: I think a lot of people that I don't want to say fall for this stuff because I know people really love their AI, but I think a lot of times it's lonely people.
2: Mm-hmm.
3: And the same reason a lot of people get a pet is because they're lonely. And I don't like that. I don't like the taking advantage of lonely people.
2: Well, they were saying that if you were, let's say, an elderly person, you could have this. It would provide emotional support and almost be like a pet. But you wouldn't have to have the daily, you don't have to walk it, you wouldn't trip over it, all those kinds of things. And so you could have the emotional connection without having to feed it. Sports Ryan, you're talking about this robot dog. Go ahead.
1: Yeah, you think your phone is bad and your little, personal devices, this thing will absolutely spy on you in every possible way and sell your data to marketers. It's like making graphs of your house. It's listening to everything. Seeing everything, it's 100% stealing all of your data.
3: I like that take. I like that take a lot.
2: That's probably true. Talk about making a map of your house. It's all over your house. It can have a blueprint of your house. Thank you, Sports Ryan. Appreciate it. That's a good point. Roomba probably does that, too.
4: It probably does.
2: It probably sells all your information. We don't even have...
3: Probably tells people if you say slurs or anything in your house.
2: Yeah. Oh, yeah. All of a sudden, you get canceled, Or you start getting advertising. Hey, do you like things the way they used to be? Hey, you're nostalgic. Want to go back to a better time? That's probably how they're doing that. There's a couple of more health notes here. I've just seen a report. Our obsession with protein is overblown. We don't need as much protein as you think. I just saw that report coming out. I don't know. It's like one report says you need a bunch of protein, and now this one says it's overdone.
4: I don't like that meat is protein now.
2: Well, meat is protein.
4: Well, it is. You're right. I don't like that we call it protein.
2: Oh, right.
4: I wish we could just go back to calling it meat.
2: Yeah.
4: Like when you go to Chipotle, they're like, what's your protein? Oh, you mean the meat.
2: You're right.
4: I don't know why we have to call it. We have to church it up.
2: You're right.
4: Call it protein.
3: Because a lot of non-meat things are still packed with protein.
4: True.
2: Mm-hmm.
3: And I, maybe that's part of it because I would assume Chipotle also has non-meat.
4: They do have tofu.
3: Tofu, non-meat.
2: That's right. That's right. Yeah, they're saying that this latest study, this is out of Harvard. They say, honestly, you don't need as much as people are saying. Protein is just a buzzword to sell you things. I'm sure that's all true. And you're right. When you go into any restaurant now, they pick a protein, pick two proteins. Mm-hmm. That's right. I read that book by Peter Attila. Now, he's on the Epstein list 1,700 times. Doesn't mean he's not healthy. Okay.
4: Good point.
2: All right. And he says, take your protein and double it. whatever protein that the USDA suggests you get, double it every day. And that was, he was big on the protein. This is saying the opposite.
3: I think if, so say you were to go on like a low carb diet, that's when it's important because you still need to get your nutrition and you still need your energy and protein will stay with you longer and all that. But unless you're cutting out carbs, if you are packing protein, you're packing calories.
2: Well, you're right about that. When I started to do more protein, my almond butter, my peanut butter spoons.
3: It's high in, they're high calorie foods. Peanut butter is high in calories. And if you get anything like protein pasta or protein bagels or anything, they always have more calories. And I don't think they really have less carbs.
2: Well, and remember my protein bars that I was eating that made me have diarrhea because I was eating eight a day. Those are your Bear Bells, which I loved. Unfortunately, they have some, and it says on the very small print, this is a laxative. This will make you go. And I did not know that for a long time. Somebody had to point that out to me. The other thing we're doing, and this is health related now, all the rage right now, it's something called a rage workout. It's a high intensity exercise where you slam, punch, scream, and try to burn off anger while you get in shape. You're nodding. You've seen this.
3: Women have been doing this since gyms opened and allowed women in there.
2: Yeah, I guess so. It's a rage work. Is that why women always scream at the gym? Is that what they're doing?
3: If you get dumped or cheated on, you want to get hot. Mm-hmm. And so you just go to the gym and you think about him and you get really mad and then you get hot.
2: Punching bags, battle ropes, sledgehammers. Yelling during the workout is a thing now called rage workouts. I don't know. Do they do this at like Planet Fitness?
4: You can't yell at Planet Fitness.
3: They don't let you do that.
4: They'll ring the lunk alarm.
2: I got the lunk alarm run on me once when I was over there. I was staring at myself in the mirror.
4: You grunt at the gym? You seem like a grunter.
2: I do. Sometimes. Luckily, where I go, they play the music real loud. Sometimes accidentally it'll cut out and I'll be like, You know who grunts is HR Barry. He goes
3: does
2: to the gym.
3: I totally believe that.
2: I tell you Barry's move. Barry does a lot of this. When we have to get down and do like push-ups or something, which happens a lot. Well, two things he'll do. He'll get down and do the push-up and he'll go, and a lot of times I'm next to him. Like, come on, Barry. All right.
4: Settle down, buddy.
2: Exactly. But, you know, he's into it, which other people are as well. And like he's being just tortured or something. Yeah. And then the other thing is sometimes at the gym I go to, we do a lot like little hop exercises. It's for balance. Once in a while, like once a week, we'll do those. So he'll come over to me and he'll whisper in my ear, he goes, "You think I'm doing that kind of crap? You're crazy." So when I'm doing the hop arounds, he'll just take a couple of dumbbells and start curling. And there's an instructor who will say, "Barry, we're on hop arounds right now." But he'll look at me. I ain't doing that. Kind
3: Your
2: of crap.
3: Gym sounds like a boot camp.
2: It's wonderful. I love it. I want you to come with me. I want you in there on a Friday. You and I'll go together.
3: You would judge me so hard.
2: No.
3: I would not be able to do any of the things that they would expect me to do.
2: No, that's the good thing about it is you go at your own pace. You know, it's everybody's doing the same thing. But where one person might be running at a 10 on the treadmill, another person's going at a 5 or a 4. So you can do it at your own pace. That's one thing I really like about it. And I got, look, Barry likes it. He's into it. Old HR Barry. And you've heard what he said. You know.
3: Yeah.
2: He also likes to wear really, really old REO Speedwagon shirts in there.
4: That's Barry.
2: And nobody really knows what that is except me. And I'll be like, I love that shirt. You know, that kind of thing. And then one time he wore a Two Guys Named Chris shirt in there. Old, faded, you know. And somebody came in who was about 30 years old and said, "Oh, man, throwback. Wonder what those guys are doing now." And I was like,
3: probably all retired.
2: Yeah, I was like, well, I'm here now. I'm here too, you know.
5: Morning radio is supposed to be funny. Still can't explain why these guys are on. You're listening to the Two Guys Named Chris show.
2: Two things happening during the break. I thought about this. I thought it might happen. Chris Stem, during the Put Up or Shut Up Rock and Roll trivia game, I asked him, number 6 here, the video for what song was the first video by an African-American artist to be put into heavy rotation on MTV? He said, "Beat It." Nope, Billie Jean. He said, "It's got to be Michael Jackson."
6: Mm-hmm.
2: "Beat It." Nope, Billie Jean. I accepted it. I knew there'd be pushback.
6: Pushback.
2: I knew. And immediately, here they come. You know, everybody's like, "You didn't count it, you bastard." You know, a lot of that.
6: Rigged.
2: Yeah, this game is rigged, all of that. Now, if we had taken the answer away from him, the final score would have been 8-6. He won the game 9-6. A lot of people are saying, you know, that was cheating and rigging the contest and all that. It's not true. I just thought in my head at the moment, I don't want to deal with this. Let's just give it to him.
6: You had that thought?
2: My thought was,
7: well, there's that. That's a convenience.
2: Give it to him. Just give it to him.
7: I mean, he did know the answer.
2: He corrected it very quickly. Here, we did it Jeopardy style. If you missed this,
6: that happened last week, right?
2: Controversy. Yeah, controversy last week. Here's the controversy that he oversaw the controversy, actually. The champion, who had been champ for 4 days, got this and made a mistake, then corrected himself.
8: Here's a typical early 19th century landscape by this British painter. Luigi.
9: Who's Constant?
8: Say again?
9: Constable. Who's Constable?
8: Constable is correct, yes. That takes you to $6,200.
2: I felt like he was looking over at the judges and they were going, yeah, give it to him. Well, a few minutes later, a challenger, a woman, had a similar thing happen. She tried to correct herself and they wouldn't allow.
8: Harriet.
10: Who was Angela Le Guin? Ursula Le Guin.
8: Harriet, you remembered that her name was Ursula, but I'm afraid I'd already begun ruling against you when you corrected
2: me. When he began the overrule, he's like, no, then you can't change it.
6: Advantage Luigi.
2: We're going to go by Jeopardy rules.
7: Oh.
2: If Chris Dim had said, beat it, and I said, no, and he goes,
6: wait.
2: Billie Jean, then we wouldn't count it. But he corrected himself. He said, beat it up, Billie Jean, that quickly. I didn't have time. My brain didn't have time to say no, you know. So we're going with Jeopardy rules. Okay?
7: Okay.
2: That's a lot of pushback on that. We're going to give it. Plus, luckily, it didn't matter. You know, even if the final score was 8-6, he still would have won.
7: He knew it. He fixed it. He had time to do it.
2: I agree.
7: You didn't take your Prevagen to be fast enough, so it was all good.
2: Although, when I heard that on Jeopardy, I thought,
6: Luigi got a big break.
2: Big time break. I mean, I think Ken had some time to say no, he didn't do it. Pat Sajak's alluding to the fact that he may only have one more season left on Wheel of Fortune. Your reaction?
7: Good. Bye.
2: Tracy, you're talking about Billie Jean now. First song by an African-American artist put into heavy rotation on MTV. Go ahead.
11: Hey, P1 here, formerly from Charlotte. Just moved to Chattanooga last week. Great show, guys.
2: Oh, thank you very much. We appreciate it.
11: Sure. So listen, Billie Jean came out when I was in high school, and I was aware of when the video was going to be premiering, but it just so happens my family decided they want to go furniture shopping that day, and what kid wants to go furniture shopping with their parents, right? So I'm kind of pissed because, you know, as a teenager, I want to watch Michael Jackson and Billie Jean.
2: Yes.
11: Well, we go to Service Merchandise, and I decided to turn this whole thing into my advantage. Mm-hmm. So while they were off looking at sofas and, you know, curio cabinets and whatnot, I go to the television section, and I change every television in the section to Solid Gold so I can watch the Billie Jean video.
2: Yes.
11: I cop a squat, you know, to watch it. I'm super excited and hyped. And when it's over, I get up to walk away, and there are about 40 other people that are standing around these televisions checking it out.
2: Look at you.
11: It was fabulous. One of those moments I will never forget. Had a fabulous time.
2: Good for you.
6: That's pretty cool.
2: That is so awesome. I love it. And good luck in Chattanooga. You liking it so far?
11: Well, I've only been here 3 days. So far, so good. Yeah.
2: All right. Well, good luck to you, Tracy, and thanks for listening. We really appreciate it.
7: God bless you. Appreciate Choo-choos.
2: It. I loved it.
6: Let's go to Dave Aiken for his opinion of the story.
12: you shouldn't have changed those TVs. Mash was on. Mash was on.
7: Service merchandise.
6: Been there.
7: Me too.
2: Yeah. We bought my waterbed on Super Bowl Sunday. We went to Carolina Waterbeds and bought my waterbed. But now I told Mom and Daddy I wanted one. They said this is the only day we have to go and get it. So we go and I picked it. I was laying on a waterbed before the game started, and the pregames were all over the TVs and everything. Mm. I don't know. Similar story.
6: Similar, very much.
2: Yeah. I just kind of, it reminded me of it. You know,
6: what a great 40 people ocean. Looking in your window.
2: You know what a great attitude she had. You know, she's just going to take lemons and make lemonade. I'm just going to turn all the TVs to the Michael Jackson video, and that's exactly what she got.
6: Billie Jean. I don't remember premiering on Solid Gold.
2: I don't know. I didn't think they did like premieres like that back then. I just knew the way I watched Thriller was my friend Renette Van Cannon, I was in seventh grade, and she goes, oh my God, have you seen that video on MTV? And of course, my answer was no, I never watched it. And she goes, it's like a movie. It's so good. Mm. You know, that with the zombies and everything. And so I just sat and waited for it to come on that afternoon.
7: It may have been the premiere on regular
6: television.
7: Yeah. Television. Yep. If you didn't have cable or didn't have MTV, mm-hmm. you have to watch it with Marilyn McCoo mm-hmm. or whoever the host was.
2: The first, the big deal they made, another Michael Jackson video, Black or White, premiered on, might have been like during The Simpsons or something.
6: I think it was on Fox.
2: Or yeah. on Fox. And they had it. And they, remember that was like a world premiere.
7: I remember that.
6: But I remember like going to, specifically going to a one bar that's now a parking deck in Richmond and near VCU mm-hmm. and saw, that's the first time I saw Thriller there, and I saw Jump from Van Halen.
2: Oh, really?
6: Yeah, because you knew yeah. my friend West Coast Bob, he had cable, so we kind of knew when they were going to premiere a video. It.
2: Well, that Thriller changed your life. I mean, Thriller was so big. It was just blow you away mm-hmm. that it was that big a video, you know. Spoiler alert, may have more from that song later this week. Little teaser for you.
6: Don't.
2: Okay, later this week.
6: Don't.
2: Later this week.
7: What's the first song that I listen to on my waterbed?
2: Mm-hmm. Oh, man. Oh. That waterbed, too, man. If walls what could talk, you know.
6: What a mistake.
7: If walls could talk, they'd say, why am I so sticky?
2: Wow, what in the world? If walls could talk about that
7: one. How long did you have that bed?
2: A long time. I had really? It all through, I got it in about the 7th or 8th grade and had it all through high school. And then I'd come home from college, you know, and entertain the ladies on it. Believe yeah. me.
7: What smells?
13: How often do you change your water? Nana.
7: It's getting mildewy.
2: We never change the water.
7: Algae inside of it.
2: You never change the water.
7: My roommate in college did. He used to take a hose and unscrew it and just put it out the window of our
2: really?
7: Apartment.
2: Yeah. Changed it out.
7: We're on the first floor. And
2: we never changed
6: was
2: it.
6: Was yours heated?
2: Yes. It was a heated. It was a really
6: nice.
2: Weren't
6: the originals not even heated?
2: No. And they did. Yeah. Mine had like wave control where you could, you know.
6: Yeah. Because the original was just like floating on them.
2: I mean, you were
6: on a wave.
2: No support at all.
6: And then they started putting those little walls in it.
2: That's what. Mm-hmm. Yeah, I had little walls.
7: Treating your erection like a sail.
13: Look, when it makes waves, it goes up and down.
7: Raise the mizzen mast.
2: Man, that's
6: when
2: done.
6: You see the Southern Cross for the first time.
7: I'm the captain.
2: Boy, I wish I can't even talk about it. I had some times in that water.
13: Bet you did.
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2: As we welcome you back here to the Two Guys and Chris. Yeah, we had a consultant come in when we were changing over this show to this new format with Chris Kelly, Biggie, BB Shea, Red Rachel. And the other thing was, as he was asking about personality traits, how I get angry when I shouldn't get angry. It just happened just moments ago. Biggie said to BB Shea during the commercial break, "Are you still coming over for WrestleMania next week?" And I was like, I didn't get invited to anybody's house for WrestleMania. And of course, I wouldn't ever watch WrestleMania.
4: No, he wouldn't. No, he wouldn't.
2: But yet, when you said, "Yeah, it's boys' night," I was incensed.
3: I wasn't invited either.
2: Well, it's boys' night.
3: We should watch Friends.
2: Or Golden Girls.
3: Okay, I'll watch that too.
4: Yep. All this tracks.
2: Yeah. Yeah. Why don't you come over and we'll make them jealous by watching Golden...
3: We'll get those gummies out.
2: That's right. No, I've been told those will kill me.
4: Yeah. Okay, you don't want any part of that, man. This show would have been a lot different if you had only swallowed.
2: Well, you can say that about a lot of things.
6: Very true.
2: This would be a lot different had you swallowed. How many times has one person said to another, if you had only swallowed.
6: Did you take both tests? They're both positive.
2: Man, if you had just swallowed, this, our lives would be in a lot different place.
6: Now I'm building a crib. I barely even know you.
2: Exactly. If you missed that, a P1 listener sent me gummies that were 150 milligrams. I didn't know it. They were just sitting on the desk. They were came in on while I was on vacation. Right before this program started, I thought, well, I'll have a little candy. It wasn't candy. It was gummies. But I didn't swallow. Again, I didn't swallow.
4: Saved us all.
2: I'm not going to do that.
6: I wonder how long something that strong would have taken. Like, how you think it's a quick?
2: Now, again, I take 5 milligrams.
6: Oh, I know. But what's the normal set-in time? Like, when you pop it...
2: 30 minutes to an hour. What about you, BB Shay?
4: Yeah, about 30 minutes to an hour. This much, you'd have been out maybe the rest of the week.
6: I wonder how long would it till it would we have gotten 30 minutes into the show and suddenly you just are...
4: Oh, yeah. Right now, you would have been just on another planet.
2: So you think it would have set in faster than...
4: Probably so.
2: Because
4: there's
2: so much more of it. You know how that... A 5-milligram gummy, legal in this state, I think... makes me feel like I've had 4 beers.
6: Okay.
2: After about 30 minutes, it's like, okay, you've had 3 or 4 beers. And I feel great. You know, I feel great. But this would have
6: put me.
2: Do you remember years ago, a couple ate some pot brownies while watching the NHL playoffs?
6: Absolutely.
2: Red Wing fans. And they called 911 about it. And the problem was they, again, had taken too much without realizing.
0: I think I'm having an overdose that has killed my wife.
1: Okay, you and your wife?
0: Yes.
1: Overdose of what?
0: Marijuana. I don't know if it had something in it.
1: Okay.
0: Can you please send rescue?
1: Do you guys have fever or anything?
0: No, I think we're dying.
1: Okay, how much did you guys have?
0: I don't know. We made brownies, and I think we're dead. I really do.
2: He's dead. He was dead. When he made the call, he had died. So, what time is it now? We're half hour into this program. By this time, I would be dead. If I had swallowed, I would be dead. I went to the toilet and spit it out. Thank goodness.
6: Now, I don't partake, mostly because I can't.
2: Right.
6: Heart ruins everything.
2: Again, the paramedics would have said, this guy, right, chief? All right, get the big gurney. No, it's not for me.
6: No, it's for the guy curled up in the corner.
2: Oh, we didn't see him.
6: Yeah.
2: Nice shirt.
4: My wife has that same shirt.
6: We might have to cut it off of him.
1: No.
2: He's still lucid. He can say he doesn't want his shirt cut off of him.
6: Now, Rachel, have you ever partaken in any gummy?
3: I've never been high.
6: Never.
3: Never.
2: Good for you. Don't.
3: I know I would like it. That's why I don't want to make it a habit. I already like to drink, and everybody tells me it's better to get high than to drink because you don't have the hangover.
6: We're moving that way as a society.
4: If you're by yourself, it's better to get high. When you're around other drunk people and you're high, it's the worst thing ever.
3: Really?
4: Yes.
2: It's terrible when you're around a lot of drinkers and you're not.
4: Oh, I know. It's the worst.
2: Yeah. You know, it's like, okay. I mean, you can be the designated driver, which is a really good thing to do. But, yeah, when you're around a bunch of drunks.
3: It's the worst thing about bartending.
2: Oh, yeah.
3: Is that you're working and they're all having so much fun and they're not nearly as funny as they think they are.
2: Well, no kidding.
6: Yeah. I know that about myself when I'm sober.
2: That's a fact.
6: You think you're funny, don't you?
2: I do.
6: Yeah.
2: We all, both of us would have to have our shirts cut off of course, us tonight. Yeah.
6: They'd probably start cutting my shirt again before they even.
2: Dude, we didn't cut his shirt. Yeah. He cuts his shirt off every day, Chief. That's how he gets out of him. That's it. A little entertainment news. Is anyone interested in the Michael Jackson biopic? I am.
6: I am, yes. I very much am. I don't, of course, I won't go to the theater, but I dropped $20 to rent it.
2: I like the look of the, and I think the guy looks and sounds just like him.
6: Yeah. Well, he's related.
2: Mm-hmm. Yeah, what's
6: his nephew?
2: Nephew. Whose son is he? I don't know.
6: Not Jermaine.
4: Well, his name is Jermaine.
6: Jermaine. I think his name is Jafar Jackson.
2: Okay.
6: The actor.
2: Well, apparently he's done an incredible job. Apparently they had $15 million worth of editing and reshoots done to it to remove all references to the child molestation scandal against Michael Jackson. And the reason is not what you would think, like the Jackson estate said, we can't have this in there. It turns out the settlement with the alleged victim included a clause that barred any depiction or mention of the kid in any movie or any artistic anything in the future. So once his lawyers got a look at it, they said, take it out. Mm-hmm. So they had to change the movie.
4: It changed a lot. Mm-hmm. I mean, of course, it cost $15 million, but it now apparently ends at the bad phase of his career, like the bad tour, where I believe it was going to end with him staring in the mirror, and there were police lights behind him. They were pulling in to, like, raid the ranch.
2: Oh, really?
4: Mm. Yeah.
2: So they had to get rid of all that.
4: They got rid of all those scenes, because that was apparently either, it's either the beginning or the end scene was going to be the police lights. Now it ends with him at the bad tour, and that's it.
2: Do you think Michael Jackson is guilty of child
4: molestation? I'll tell you. I don't know, because I've watched a lot of these documentaries. HBO did a hard watch, but it was a two-part, four-hour documentary where, like, two of the victims were interviewed, including one famous choreographer, Wade something. I mean, and they tell in detail stories about what had happened, and their parents were on there talking about, you know, and the things, like the one mom said, with looking back, she should have known, but you're also in this whirlwind caught up with this superstar.
2: Oh, the biggest star there was.
4: Like, he would bring the family on tour, but then he'd say, hey, can he spend the night in my room? And like the one mom said, she felt like he was almost like a child.
2: Right.
4: So she always, because he had these childlike qualities.
2: Tough call. And then the celebrities like Macaulay Culkin, who was in his circle, Feldman.
4: They've all said no.
2: They say absolutely not. That he was just a wonderful person who tried to take care of kids. You're too young. You don't know about all this.
3: I do know a decent amount because I love Michael Jackson.
2: Do you?
3: Yeah, and I always kind of got the impression that he was messed up by his father and that he stayed in like a childlike state. And although that's weird, and I would hope nothing happened. I feel like he thought of himself as a kid and he related to kids and... unfortunately, that's controversial.
2: Maybe that should be the question we ask God instead of the OJ question.
4: Oh, do you want to really?
5: One of us has to ask both. We needed to know all.
2: You only
5: this.
2: Get one question when you get.
4: That's where you got to ask the people.
5: Well,
4: in front
5: the next
4: of you
5: person to come.
3: Yeah, we don't all
5: we'll
3: have
5: report.
3: To ask the same question.
2: Yeah right.
4: Yeah. I don't know. God might send you the other way if he asks that though.
2: Hey, MJ, touch those kids.
4: You're serious. You get one question. That's what you ask.
2: That's a terrible question.
4: In fact, you're not allowed to.
2: What? I'm here at the gate.
4: Yeah.
2: Sorry. No. Should have told you. No MJ questions.
4: I'll tell you, I think he's one of those artists where before even a Kanye West, it was like you got to separate the art and the person. I mean, because his music, still, he's always up there as like the top earner.
2: Well, I'm never going to have a problem listening to his music because if you

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1: How much money if he would have done the show?
2: Can you be banned from a country because of something you've said?
1: Yes, you can.
2: You hadn't broken a law because of something you've said. You could.
3: Well, because the Wireless Festival initially said, even when all the sponsors were pulled, said, he's still coming. We're still having him.
2: Yeah.
3: So that's why I think the government stepped in and said, he's banned.
2: Yeah, the prime minister supported the decision.
3: And, you know, he just sold out 2 nights at SoFi Stadium and like a comeback concert.
2: Mm-hmm.
3: So, now,
2: did he release a song called Hail Hitler?
3: He did. He's also on.
2: I'm puckered. I'm sorry.
3: He's on an apology tour.
2: Give me the gummy.
4: I think they've tried to cancel Kanye so many times, but his music is so good.
3: It's so good.
2: Well, too good to be canceled.
3: Yes. And he's back. BB Shea is right. He's on an apology tour. He's done some interviews where he's saying he does have many mental health issues. And he's now saying during that time where I was saying these absolutely horrific things,
2: mm-hmm.
3: I was not on my medicine.
2: And BB Shea bought his shoes.
1: Multiple pairs.
2: Right after he said it.
4: Doesn't he do this all the time? He apologizes over and over again?
3: Well, it sounds cliche to say, but when he truly does go off his meds, it seems.
4: He goes,
3: He goes really. And, you know, the people around him, you have certain ones who want to help, but you also have some who, of course, just fly, you know, just go with him because it's Kanye.
4: Does he need the Britney treatment? Does he need to be kept away?
3: No, you know, I don't know about that. And he admits when he's on his, you know, taking his medicine, he's much better. You know, that's why Kim Kardashian is, she always has, and she's been open about struggling with letting the kids. Mm-hmm. You know, they have 4 or 5 kids together.
2: Mm-hmm.
3: And she's always been very good about, you know, just letting them go with Kanye. But she's like, yeah, when I put those kids on a plane with him, I am nervous, especially when I know he's in one of his, you know, the times where he's not on the meds.
2: It just really surprises me that a country can say, you've said some things we don't like, so you're banned from the country. I guess you can do anything you want.
3: Maybe that's a UK thing.
1: Well, I think he was applying for a visa, and then
2: they denied it based on the things he said. Here's the overboard on the injury. Ray Stevens has broken his neck.
1: My God.
2: He's recovering, though. I know what you're thinking. Who the hell is Ray Stevens?
3: Covering all the generations today.
2: Right.
3: We got Kanye, Michael, Ray Stevens.
2: He's 87. Fell on Sunday and broke his neck. Hospitalized in Nashville, but now is recovering at home and says, despite the injury, fully mobile and in good spirits.
3: Oh, good.
2: He had this song, which is awesome.
3: It is good. I like it.
2: It's so much fun. It's about nudity in a grocery store.
3: Mm-hmm.
2: You can't get away with it today.
3: No.
2: He's no longer allowed in England.
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2: Weekend, the perfect time to do it. 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
15: Two guys named Chris.
16: When I was hosting, I was emceeing an event this past weekend. I had a trivia question. I nailed one kid, man. He's like 16. I said, I got a sports trivia question. He raised his hand. And I said, the Toronto Blue Jays are playing in Game 7 of the World Series. What team did they? And he said, Dodgers. And I said, beat the last time they won the World Series.
17: Ooh.
16: Mike, bro.
17: Sit down.
18: Hey, Chris, if I could speak to you for a minute. He's here with Make-A-Wish.
19: What?
18: Yeah.
15: Two guys named Chris. Mornings and nights. Rock 92.
16: Retail roundup. This was sent in by Chris Dim. Chris Dim sent me this story, said, I thought you might find this interesting for the show.
19: You tear up a little every time.
16: Every
19: now
16: time.
19: You see his name pop up.
16: And I have his personal email address. It's no longer what it was.
19: I know. Mm-hmm.
16: When I saw that the first time, it said Christopher M. Dim. And I was like, what?
19: Who?
16: What's this, Frank? What? I mean, it was so different, you know?
19: Yeah.
16: And I was like, is this some sort of scam? And he said, I thought you might like this for your show. Mm-hmm. I was like, it's not your show. It's our show. I wrote him back. I said, man,
19: thanks.
16: Come on now. Yeah.
19: I see you're using your real name email.
16: Yeah.
19: Which hey. Also is just 6969king at gmail.com.
16: And two takeaways. One, great story. He still got it. Two, he's bored. He's looking at stuff.
19: I love that's your take now.
16: I was like, oh, man.
19: Yeah, he's coming. What's back in?
16: Get back in here now. Come on. Now, he saw this about Buc-ee's. Y'all have been.
19: Yes.
16: Yeah. I've not been. You've been to Buc-ee's?
20: I have not.
16: I have no interest.
20: I wanted to go when Chris Dem and I were on our road trip to the comedy shows. There was a little detour or whatever we could have taken to go, but we were kind of just in a hurry to get there.
16: Well, see, the year before, I never ride with the group.
20: We had so much fun.
19: That's why he doesn't ride with the group.
20: We were singing songs in the car. It was a great time.
16: You're not selling it the way you think you are. I ride separately. I've always said I will not travel with the group. You know, I have special accommodations made where I never have to see anybody until we're backstage in the green room. Okay, point is, 2 years ago, the group, without me, stopped at a Buc-ee's so that B.B. Shea could get the brisket.
4: Yep.
16: And you were disappointed by
4: it. Very disappointed.
16: But what do they, people go in and shop for hours.
4: I mean, it's basically like a little mall, and you go in there, and there's clothing, there's food, everything you can think of to buy there.
16: To the point that, from what I understand, people will park for gas, fill the tank with gas, go in, pay for the gas, and then spend 2 hours in there. And one, the husband will say to the wife, "We've got to go. We've got reservations. You know, we're on the way to the beach. What are we doing here at Buc-ee's?" That's how it sucks.
19: I'd like to know what the average stop time is at a Buc-ee's. Well, you know, most when you're traveling, it's probably 10 minutes for gas, bathroom. Right. I bet at a Buc-ee's it's like 25.
4: Well, it takes 30 minutes to walk from the pump to the building, and then another 20 minutes to stand in the line for bathrooms.
16: Well, here's why they're making some customers mad. This was the story that Chris Dim sent in to us. There's a new rule that requires you, when you get gas at a Buc-ee's, you use a credit or debit card right there at the pump. You cannot pay with your credit card for gas inside, which forces you to pay and then move your vehicle. Because people were upset that vehicles were sitting at pumps for an hour and a half.
4: Yeah.
16: You know, so that it made sense for them to do this.
19: Now, I don't know if it was just the Buc-ee's I've been to, though. They brag about how many pumps they have.
16: Hundreds.
19: The whole thing is like, we have 100 pumps, so you'll never wait.
16: Well, apparently what will happen is 40 pumps will be taken by cars that sit there for a long period of time because they're inside. But even if you do pay at the pump, you could still just leave it there. You know,
4: that's what I was thinking.
16: There's no reason. One man was so upset, he had driven 30 miles to St. Augustine's Buc-ee's with a gift card, only to be turned away. You cannot pay with your gift card unless you pay at the pump. And so in protest, he filmed himself ripping $200 worth of Buc-ee's stickers off his cars and kicking a stuffed beaver around the Buc-ee's parking lot.
19: Well, that showed him.
16: He was very, very upset by it.
20: I hope that Buc-ee's learned their lesson.
16: Apparently, a lot of people have been giving F ratings to Buc-ee's, and they haven't been responding like they should be responding. And so they're getting a lot of customer complaints on this one. I think it's probably the right move. I mean, you don't want cars sitting there.
20: And that makes me mad at a regular gas station when somebody's just fooling around inside. There are no available pumps and I'm waiting.
16: It does stink.
20: And then they come and they're just taking their time.
16: Yeah. Like we go to Sheetz around here. Mm-hmm. And if you go to Sheetz and, you know, all 10 pumps are taken and people are just inside messing around or making a sandwich, It's annoying, you know.
19: I'll tell you, if you do it right at a Wawa, which I know they have, I love Wawa going to Florida.
16: Mm-hmm.
19: And if you order food, they'll bring it out to your pump.
20: Well, oh, really?
16: Really?
19: Mm-hmm. Yeah. They make it that quick that they'll, because I've done it before, you order on their app and they'll say, you know, are you at a gas pump? Yeah, I'm at pump 7.
20: Because their food is a little simpler than, I mean, Sheetz. They don't have a bunch of fried food stuff that takes a while.
16: Wawa does.
19: Great food.
20: I have had Wawa, and I like their food. I don't think there's as much variety.
16: Okay. I just saw a story about Wawa. I'm not going to share it with you.
4: I was waiting.
16: T-Bone has some comments on Buc-ee's. T-Bone, go ahead.
17: Hey, good morning. I had never been to one. My wife and I went to a concert over in Tennessee, and we stopped. I think it was near Sevierville.
16: Mm-hmm.
17: And I was completely overwhelmed. Like, I had a panic attack. There were 100 gas pumps. Everyone was full. People about to have wrecks out in the parking lot trying to turn around to get to a pump. I went inside. It was packed. The brisket sandwich, I got one of those. I heard everybody rave about it. It was okay, but nothing I hadn't had, you know, is good somewhere else. And I ended up standing over in the corner with some old redneck talking to him while my wife shopped for about 20 minutes. I couldn't wait to get out of there. I'll never be back.
16: That's exactly what B.B. Shea said. He said the brisket was just okay, and I do hear people saying that they're overwhelmed by it.
19: T-Bone, how much did your wife end up spending there?
17: Quite a bit, because we had to get sandwiches and beaver nuggets, and I don't know what else she got. But, you know, they had like these cow skulls on the wall. She wanted those. I was like, no, we can order one for half price off of Amazon. I'm not, you know. Yeah. It's a rip-off. Yeah,
14: exactly.
19: You stop for gas, you put $50 in gas, and the next thing you know, you spend $100 inside.
16: I have no interest. I hear a lot of people say, thank you very much, T-Bone. Appreciate that.
19: You'd be like T-Bone. You'd be overwhelmed.
16: I would. I don't care about brisket and stuff like that. Thank T-Bone speaks for me, for sure. This is the Wawa story in Pennsylvania. Two men walked into a Wawa and walked out with 96 bananas. They grabbed as many bunches of bananas as they could.
19: What's that worth? $5?
16: They ran straight. Yes. The theft totaled $5.65. 96 bananas. They threw them all into the back of a Hyundai Santa Cruz and raced out of the parking lot. It was just a grab and go.
19: Yeah. Maybe they were making a bunch of banana pudding to sell.
16: Police say they're looking on the black market to see if bananas will show up there, but they don't last long.
19: No.
16: You're not going to have very long to do that.
19: And bananas really is one of the cheap things still.
16: Oh, my
19: God. It's like 20 cents. You're like, all right.
16: Yes. I'm at the old trading post. The organic bananas are 24 cents, for a banana.
20: Maybe they have illegal pet monkeys.
16: Why would you? Why would you steal?
19: Of all the things to steal.
20: That's so random.
16: Got a woman called here one time who had a pet monkey. And I said to her, what do you feed them, bananas? And she said, oh my God. What kind of idiot are you?
20: That's what they're always eating in the cartoons.
19: How simple are you?
20: Excuse me.
16: Oh, man, she's like, if I offered my monkey a banana, he'd look at you like you're short. And she'd dare.
20: Sounds like you got a pretentious monkey.
16: That's what I said. She goes, no, this is a regular Java macaque monkey. And the last thing he wants on a damn menu is a goddamn.
19: Do your research. Do your research.
16: Yeah, do your research
19: before you open
16: it. Be better. How dare you? Who was I? How stupid was I?
19: Do you know nothing about Java macaques? I can confidently say I don't.
16: Yes, I just reached out on a limb and said, what, do you just have a bunch of bananas all the time? God darn no, I don't have any bananas in this house.
19: He loves Bunch of Crunch. Oh, I didn't know that was...
16: How dare you say something like that? I wonder if a monkey would like a banana-flavored something. You know, would they like some sort of... What's good banana? Somebody tell me, there was a banana cheese when Chris Demme retired. Bobby Ninefingers.
19: Yep.
16: Brought in that banana cheesecake. Delicious.
19: Yeah.
16: Really good. And I'm not even a banana pudding person, but that was really, really good. No word on what these criminals may do with 96 bananas. Police have put up roadblocks to see if they can come up with anything, but so far, not.
19: We're really wasting a lot of time and energy on the cheese. They'll be bad in a week.
16: Yeah. Less than.
19: Yeah. Yeah.
16: You get them green and they're brown in like 4 days.
0: Got to put some foil over the head.
16: Is that what it is?
0: Yeah.
16: You put foil. My grandmother used to do that.
0: Yeah.
16: Put foil over the stems.
0: Yeah.
16: And then, the other thing people say, we've been eating bananas wrong for a million years. You open them from the bottom. That's what monkeys do.
0: No, you don't.
20: Monkeys don't even eat bananas, apparently.
16: Yeah, stupid am I.
0: They know.
16: Sorry.
19: That's got to be a TikTok thing.
16: Stupid thing I said. Yeah, yeah.
19: It sounds like somebody's trying to trick you and give them a BJ.
16: Flip it. I'm afraid you're right. Maybe.
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16: It's Memorial Day weekend, and we do have your beach forecast for the North Carolina beaches. Look for scattered showers today, tomorrow, and Sunday. Maybe a better chance on Sunday, and intermittent, so you might get some beach time. 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
16: Welcome back to the Two Guys Named Chris show. The movie back in theaters. I could do a... You know, I already saw Jaws back in theaters for its 50th birthday, for 50th anniversary. Now, next month, St. Elmo's Fire comes back for its 40th anniversary.
19: Oh, I love that movie.
16: I do too.
7: Wait a minute. Now, refresh me in this. I'm not up to date on my Brat Pack movies. I know they don't love that term.
16: Yeah.
7: Is this Rob Lowe, the sax player?
16: Yes.
7: I could not... Could not sit through it. I have turned it off twice.
19: I can't believe that. I love
16: tremendous.
19: That.
16: It's tremendous.
19: Now,
7: just such bad acting.
16: Love it.
19: Not. I don't think this needs to go back to theaters, though.
16: Well, now they're like I saw a preview for Back to the Future for its 40th anniversary back in theaters.
19: I'm okay. You know what? Put that in IMAX. That might be kind of fun.
16: But based on the success of Jaws. Which also really belonged in IMAX. I think a lot of these will be like, oh, let's throw it back.
7: Why not?
16: Why not? Of course. You know, Jaws is the second highest grossing movie of the week 1 week. Who would have thought 50 years after the fact? Make a little money on it, you know? You're probably right. It doesn't need to go back. But look, throw me a couple of Serenity Lanes. Boom.
7: I can see it.
16: Yes.
7: All I need is a pair of gummies.
16: Yeah. Higher and higher. Put me in motion. Let's go. Let's go. A little St. Elmo's Fire. You and me, Biggie, in the theater. Fluid on our brain. A couple of surrender.
19: I don't know if I'm going to risk falling up theater steps for that.
16: For St. Elmo's Fire.
19: Back to the Future, maybe.
16: No, that should be our test. That's your new movie reviews. What will I risk it for?
19: Yeah.
16: I'll risk a fall for what movie? Not St. Elmo's Fire.
7: We're getting closer to Biggie's Halloween movie reviews.
19: Yeah.
16: I'm excited about that.
19: Yeah, we got those ready to go.
7: Is your list done, complete?
19: Oh, yeah, for the most part. I mean, we could always move and adjust. I did tell BB Shea yesterday, I have set a new goal. Yeah. Now, last time I set a goal, it's like my body worked with me and we achieved it. Remember, my goal was to make it through August without missing a day.
16: And you did it.
19: I did it. New goal. Make it to Thanksgiving.
16: Ooh, okay. All right. All right. Okay. Well,
7: it's a good year.
19: Well, because... this one.
16: Thanksgiving. I think that would win your bet over the Rockies. The Rockies are stuck at 40 games. 40 wins for the Rockies. Biggie's longest streak is 33. But now let's update your American Leak Detection days since last illness board. The number is 1. The loneliest number, 1.
19: Now, I do see, as I stated, the heart doctor on Tuesday.
16: Yes.
19: They may want to give me another shock of the heart. I would love to try to put that off till...
16: After Thanksgiving.
19: Yeah. Well, at least, you know, more like after the new year, but we'll see.
16: Mm-hmm.
7: Yeah, I'd put off heart shock.
16: I would. You know, Fact Checker Rusty told us you've had 3 clean months. You've had 3 months. We thought August might be the only one. There are 3. There's the 1 up on the board. I don't remember which 3 I deleted the email.
7: February, short.
16: Oh, that's
7: June?
16: It. June, I think that's right. June,
7: and almost May.
16: You missed May 30th.
19: Oh, damn.
16: I know. I threw some shade at you. He said February was perfect. I was like, well, sure.
19: Short month.
16: 28 days.
19: Yeah.
7: Of course he made that.
19: Easy to hit. Yeah.
7: How many 31-day months did he make?
16: Well, June.
19: I'm going to look
16: at June's 30.
7: June's only June's 30.
16: Or only August.
19: Yeah, I'm going to push. I'm going to push June's for Thanksgiving. We'll see. You know, it could. Who knows? I mean, I could wake up tomorrow, but, you know,
16: I believe in you.
19: I'm going to set a goal.
16: I believe in you.
19: Try to achieve it. Now, as soon as, I think, too, as soon as I earn a sick day, my body's like, all right, let's take that off.
16: Yeah.
19: And burn it.
7: Are you still playing the shell game with HR?
16: Yeah.
7: Excused absence, unexcused, vacation, medical.
19: It's all about just managing what it's like, you know, the way ours works is you kind of earn time.
16: Yep.
19: But it feels like, I feel like as soon as I earn a sick day, my body's like, let's take it, baby.
7: I did not know that was a thing.
16: Yeah, you got to earn it.
19: Yeah.
7: How does one earn a sick day?
19: It's just each time, each like pay period, you get one.
16: Yeah, you get one.
7: You get one?
19: Or, well, yeah.
7: When did that happen?
0: This year. This is the first year they did that. Poor Biggie.
7: What if you get sick on January 10th?
0: Sorry.
19: Look, I will say this.
16: I think they directed that at Biggie.
7: Very specific.
16: I think that was right at Biggie.
19: Yeah.
16: New email went out like December 31st of last year.
7: I just deleted it.
16: Yeah, you did. He's like, you better work that first 2 weeks because you're not.
19: Yeah.
7: Otherwise, you are dead.
19: Wait, what?
16: That's right. That's right.
7: You earn sick days by being healthy?
16: That's right. If you get the flu on New Year's Eve, woe be unto you. You're coming into work.
19: I feel like as soon as I get one, my body's like, let's go ahead and take that.
16: Yeah.
19: And then it's back to zero till the next time ticks over.
7: Now, can you bank these sick days?
16: Yeah, you can bank them.
19: Oh, yeah.
7: But they don't carry over a calendar year, do they?
19: No.
7: That would not make sense logically.
19: No.
16: Reset the clock on December 31st.
7: Yeah. So theoretically, how many could one acquire or accrue?
16: 24, because there are 24 pay periods. So, 23, I guess. You get all the way up. I think they cap it.
19: I think it's capped at 20. I will say we work for a very nice company when it comes to sick days and time off. Most people don't get that.
7: They're massaging your days like a salary cap in the NFL. They're doing creative bookkeeping like that Ballmer guy out there in LA with the Clippers and Kawhi.
16: They'll bonus it. You see that?
7: You work for a company that doesn't exist.
16: They created a shell company to pay Biggie and give him a sick day. Yeah.
7: Made Kawhi Leonard, us believe that Kawhi was cutting grass.
16: Yeah, he was.
7: He was a landscaping company.
16: Look, for $28 million a year.
19: I will say, I feel like the bosses appreciate me treating myself at home, though. Mm-hmm. That's going to help keep our insurance rates lower this year.
16: I was told recently.
19: Only one hospital visit this year, so.
16: We've got an insurance meeting coming up. Someone pulled me aside recently and said, keep Biggie out of the hospital for the next month. We need better rates.
19: He's only been once this year.
16: They were excited about that. Mm-hmm. They liked it.
0: He's earning back those days.
19: Yeah. Now,
7: theoretically, that doesn't mean that one could take everything after Thanksgiving off if you've banked all your sick days.
16: I mean, you really could, but I mean,
19: sick days are supposed to be used for
16: actual illness.
19: So
16: I mean, like to say, I'm taking 2 weeks, I'm going to be sick in December is, I think they'd look at you askance that way. But,
19: oh, yeah.
16: But if you woke up every morning and said, I'm taking a sick day, you've got them. I mean, you've got them. You could call in sick every day in December, basically.
19: Yeah, but my goal is to make it to Thanksgiving without missing a day.
16: Mm-hmm.
19: We do have some time off coming up. I'm trying to really recharge the body.
16: Good. Good for you.
7: You sound run down.
16: You do.
19: You really do. Well, I just, you know what it is? I'll be honest. I'm just frustrated.
16: Yes.
19: I mean, I am beyond the most frustrated I've ever been in my life because I shouldn't, but the internet doesn't help because it's just constant, why are you missing days? You should quit.
16: Oh, don't read that.
19: I know.
16: Don't read that.
19: I know
16: that
19: you should
16: junk.
19: Be fired.
16: That's not right.
7: Kelly didn't write that one.
16: Don't read it. Okay, perfect example here. Remember recently, actually, this is not internet. Our colleague who does sales, I do ads for a place called The Shoe Market. I just did one.
19: Oh, yeah.
16: Great spot. Wonderful place. Here locally. Great shoes. Well, we went and met with them 6 weeks ago because we knew the advertising was coming up. And our salesperson said to the manager of The Shoe Market, listen, he doesn't get it for the first month. He's bad. They're awful for the first month. The commercials are terrible. And she's like, really? She goes, yeah, it's something about his brain. He can't process for a month or 6 weeks. And I was standing there. I was like, oh, I didn't know.
7: Yeah, we even write it out in bold letters. Big font on the paper, and you still can't get it.
16: He don't get it.
19: You got to deal with this for a month.
16: After that, he's all right.
7: He gets it.
16: He's pretty good.
19: I'm right here.
16: So
19: I know.
16: So I was told yesterday, I didn't attend this meeting, but the salesperson went back to the manager of The Shoe Market, and the manager of The Shoe Market, because it's been about a month now, and she said, I'm very surprised this advertising appears to be working. And the salesperson goes, I'm surprised too. He doesn't get it.
19: Are we changing our sales tactics here? Are we trying to play the old surprise game?
16: I guess she's like, he doesn't get it for the first month. And she
19: had tons of people come in and mention his name. What? I'm as shocked as you are.
16: I know. It must be a great product because you know the endorser's terrible. That's what that, she's like, he can't even half read that first 6 weeks. He has no idea what he's doing.
19: Mm.
16: There's a movie coming out called The Long Walk. Stephen King wrote the book. Now he's being interviewed all over the
19: place. Have you read that?
16: Oh, yes. That was one of the Bachman books. Stephen King, for a time, wrote books under the pseudonym Richard Bachman. And word got out that it was actually him. So they came out with the Bachman books, and it was four short stories. One's called Rage,
0: which he doesn't allow in print anymore because it's about school shootings. Mm-hmm. Very good and really dark, you know. Stephen King. I mean, I was in high school reading this stuff thinking it was the best thing ever written. And The Long Walk is fantastic. I think The Long Walk is a precursor to The Hunger Games. The whole premise is once a year in this town, when you turn and at a certain age, like 16, every child walks and you must stay at 3 miles per hour or you're shot by a...
1: That is The Hunger Games. Yeah.
0: Okay.
1: Turning survival kids. Yeah.
0: That's what I thought.
1: And you're absolutely right.
0: So it has to stay up. You have to stay at 3 miles an hour. And like I remember in the first few pages, they start the race and everybody has to walk at least 3 miles per hour. And
7: how long do they walk or how?
0: Till one person's left.
7: Okay.
0: So you walk till one person's left. Every kid in the town is killed. Which really, if you think about it long term, it's like, well, the population won't last.
7: Yeah, the malt shop's going to have some trouble keeping business.
1: Yeah.
7: Yeah, the drive-in movie business is just going to crater overnight. Really?
0: Who'd have a kid? My God, if you make it past 16. There's only one. I think it may be just boys. It's been so long since I read it.
7: Okay.
0: But they all walk, and you must stay over 3 miles per hour.
7: The previews for the film are terrifyingly dark.
0: Yeah. Well, the thing I read about Stephen King was he wanted it to be incredibly dark. He demanded, because they bought the movie rights from him, to write it, and he's like, I'll sell them to you, but you have to make it extremely dark and bloody, and they agreed to, because he wanted it to be like this futuristic, really scary type thing. I'm kind of interested in it. Anyway, they had the movie premiere, and they had people on treadmills walking at 3 miles per hour for the duration.
1: Oh, that's cool.
0: To see if you could make it through the entire movie. And I am interested in it for sure.
7: Is 3 miles an hour brisk? I don't even know what the average walking gait is.
0: It is not. Now, I go to the gym. And when I walk, they say it's a walking warm-up. Put your treadmill at 3 to 4 miles per hour. And I go at 4, which is like a general gait for me. And I think 3 is, basically just, it's fairly slow walk. But, of course, you do it until everybody around you drops. Lori, you know The Long Walk. Go ahead.
2: Yes, it's 100 boys, and they have to be 18, and they have to apply to be there.
0: Ah, because the winner, the last person left, gets, like, untold riches, correct?
2: They get anything they want for the rest of their life.
7: Okay, so it's not mandatory.
0: That's right. You have to want to do it.
7: Okay.
0: And I remember in the first few pages, after they start walking, one of them has a blister, and he's like,
7: I'm in trouble.
0: Of course, he's out early. Yes. When did you read it, Lori? It's a great short story, isn't it?
2: Yes, it is. I read it when it first came out, but then when the movie was announced, I read it again last week.
0: Yes.
7: Listen to her. You're a fan right there.
0: I should reread it. It's only like 115, 120 pages. Great. Thank you, Lori. See, she knows
7: good work.
0: I read that on my waterbed.
1: Well, at 18, told you can have anything you want for the rest of your life.
0: That's right.
1: That's tempting.
0: But it's 1 out of 100. Everybody else is dead.
1: Mm-hmm. Yeah.
0: Literally dead.
1: But you have so much false confidence at 18.
7: Yeah. Of course you do.
0: The bravado. Mm-hmm. You have to apply to it. That's it.
7: That's right.
8: Two guys named Chris.
9: They're coming.
10: Here they come.
9: Here they come.
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16: Welcome back to the Two Guys Named Chris show. Today's National One-Hit Wonder Day. So we're playing some one-hit wonders in here. And Chris Tim said that when he used to listen to or hear play that funky music on radio stations growing up.
7: Yeah, I can't remember if it was the middle of the road station, because this was almost too edgy for the AM radio station that was that your parents listened to that had all the school closings and everything.
16: Mm-hmm.
7: But the top 40 station, I think I remember playing this version.
16: Yeah.
7: But I remember somewhere in the back of my memory banks is they would, one of the stations in Richmond, Virginia, would censor out the words white boy.
16: Too edgy.
7: Too edgy.
16: White boy.
7: Too racial.
16: When, yep. And you said in Kodachrome by Paul Simon.
7: Yes, I definitely remember the middle of the road station. It was one of the most popular stations in the state, WRBA.
16: Yeah.
7: They would play Kodachrome by Paul Simon. The opening line is, when I think back on all the crap I learned in high school, it cut out the word crap.
16: You can't say crap. Too edgy.
7: Too edgy.
16: White boy, too edgy. Now, in the 80s, when George Michael had the hit song, I Want Your Sex, some stations played I Want Your Sex, but some cut the word sex and you'd hear I Want Your Love.
7: Was it George Michael's voice or just one of the DJs on staff?
16: It was George Michael's voice, although, God, that would have been great. I was a DJ on staff.
7: Yeah.
16: And I could have.
7: We need someone to sing this line.
16: I want your love.
7: Love. Can you sing in key? I was in Glee
16: Club. 4 years, Glee Club, behind the mic, and did quite well.
7: Behind the cummerbund.
16: Ask Miss Qualls if I could
7: sing. Can I sing in key?
16: Can I sing in key? Yeah. Ask Miss Qualls, yeah. Okay?
7: Her piano was never in tune.
16: No.
7: How she would know.
16: She was a little off, but we made it work. You know, we just had an upright. We didn't have a grand or a baby grand or anything. We just made it work.
7: I'll just start her off, or you just grab a hold.
16: No. That's right. Do you like the song I Want Your Sex by George Michael, B.B. Shea?
26: I don't think I've ever heard it, actually.
0: You ain't never heard George Michael.
4: I ain't never heard it.
0: Let me get this straight. You ain't never heard I Want Your Sec. Let me,
4: not once, never.
0: You're going to sit there and tell me.
7: As a DJ.
0: As a DJ on a radio station. Sitting here telling me you don't even heard I Want Your Sec.
7: To me, that was always B-level George Michael.
0: One of my favorites. But now, at that time, I was 17 and hearing a lot of stories about sex from my friends who were having it when I wasn't, you know.
7: And I think at the time, George was still closeted.
0: Correct.
7: And I think at the time there was a buxom figure in the female in the video, and all the stories were, "Oh, that's his girlfriend."
0: Yes. Yeah.
7: He's totally straight.
0: He lived behind that shield for a long time. Unfortunately, he had a kind of a his life was
7: some
0: not
7: misery
0: good.
7: In
0: he
7: his did. Life for sure.
0: Because all these girls were chasing him, he wasn't interested, you know, but had to keep up the appearance.
7: Pretense, yeah.
0: Well, I'm going to play for you. I'm getting ready to be blown away now. The song is called I Want Your Sex by George Michael from the late 80s.

0: May have been.
1: I mean, he was white hot at the time.
0: This is off the Faith record?
1: I'm going to say yes. 88, yeah. 89.
0: That's a 10 times better song.
1: Oh, Faith. Yeah. I get that going, boy.
0: Did you ever sing that in the halls of the young ladies at their lockers?
1: Yes. Yes. And, boy, they'd play it at the dances after the high school football games. I'd be like, who's dancing? Who's got it? But nobody.
0: Spy not on me now.
1: All right, BB Shay, you've heard a minute of it. Your thoughts?
2: That's exactly what I thought it was going to sound like.
1: Yes. That's right. I want you to listen to the whole song. We don't have the whole song, but the ending. Man, I heard that the other day. In fact, on the way to Charlotte to get my dog who had swallowed a.
0: Is this trip one or trip two
1: trip
0: to Charlotte?
1: One. This was trip one.
0: Still in your swim trunks?
1: Yeah. And I was listening to 80s music and it was on. I was like, oh.
0: Trying not to think about the pain that was supposed to come.
1: I just cranked it up and I was like, come on. By myself in my swim trunks, going to get a dog who swallowed a sports bra. Who hadn't done it? Who hasn't been there? You know, listen to some 80s music. That was nice. Here's the
0: what if you'd gotten pulled?
1: Oh god. That would have been.
0: Where are you headed? Charlotte. What for? The after hours vet clinic. You're in your swim trunks, huh?
1: Yeah.
0: That's right.
1: That's right. And your Friday the 13th shirt. Yeah.
2: Yeah.
1: And on my Camp Crystal Lake shirt. And some swim trunks and my sunglasses. And I had
0: sand in your toes.
1: Look, I'd gummied up about 9 a.m., so I was just.
0: Let's be honest.
1: I just, you know.
0: You'd be amazed, BB Shay, how quickly one can sober up.
1: When you hear the figures of what you're going to pay to have a bra pull up,
0: how the buzz evaporates.
1: All of a sudden, you're totally clear. Clear head.
2: What?
1: Yes. Can you drive to Charlotte?
2: I can.
0: Yep.
2: Yes. Yes.
0: I can go further if I need to.
1: I could have.
0: Rock Hill? Yeah, whatever.
1: I could have done it. Yes.
0: Lake Norman? I'm in.
1: Yeah, absolutely right. William Shatner's in the hospital. That's the breaker. Just happening overnight.
0: Ooh.
1: William Shatner is one of our greats. 94 years old. Rushed to a hospital in Los Angeles yesterday. Blood sugar related medical emergency.
0: Oh.
1: Surely Biggie's been there. We don't know. Blood sugar related. No, he's
0: that's the
1: low.
0: One thing that's clean.
1: He's not diabetic. That's why he can't get good treatment. They won't give him pills because he's not diabetic.
0: Can't get the jabs.
1: Stunning. It's stunning. They already mark, yes, he's diabetic as soon as he walks into the door, but he's not. Shatner himself called for paramedics as a precaution and was transported by ambulance. Sources say he's doing well now and resting comfortably. He is 94, but despite that, he's been quite active here lately. A lot of projects. He went up into space, 2 years ago? Remember that?
0: True.
2: That's right.
0: Do we know if Mr. Shatner lives alone? I don't know his family situation.
1: I don't know either. I'm not sure, but he did call for himself.
0: It's a little risky to be alone at 94.
1: It is.
0: But he is seemingly healthy.
1: Yeah, he's been on some shows. I mean, you know, being interviewed and
0: stuff. You know, part of that is that wig that he wears. You know, his hair makes him look... Mm-hmm. 15 years younger. It really does.
1: He doesn't. I would never guess he was 94 just to look at him. That's true. He has aged well. Maybe you're right. Maybe it's the
0: toupee. It's the hairpiece.
1: Yeah, probably so. Vince Neil said, we had him on here yesterday. Again, these are celebrities now having some health issues. Vince Neil suffered a stroke. Now he's saying, I had three smaller strokes before the one that put me out. You know, they were going to do a tour or a residency and they had to postpone it. Now they're getting back out on the road. But he had a stroke shortly, a day after Christmas, I think. But said he had had three smaller ones before that. That's scary. I also saw, not to be all downer, but I saw James Vanderbeek at that. Did you see that?
2: Yeah, that was kind of scary.
1: He looked terrible. He's lost a lot of weight. Mm. He's battling stage 3 colorectal cancer, and they had a Dawson's Creek reunion, which he was too ill to attend, but he surprised them through video.
0: Well, yeah, that's all the story was initially, that the initial 4 actors were going to read an old script.
1: Yeah.
0: And then they said the day of that Vanderbeek was too ill to be part of it. But then I did see that he had videoed in, but he did look very frail.
1: He just, when I saw him, I was stunned. You know, I had heard a while back that he had colorectal cancer and it was stage 3, but then I heard an update that he was doing pretty well. But when I saw him, it's like, that didn't look good at all. Maybe it's just weight loss, but he's on the road to recovery. He's lost weight because of the treatment. I hope. They read the pilot episode, I believe.
0: Is that right?
1: Yeah, and they had, his wife was there on stage. It was in Broadway. And his 6 kids came out at the end. And they all sang the Dawson's Creek theme song.
0: I don't want to wait.
1: I've never seen one episode of Dawson's Creek. Yeah, I bet you haven't
2: either. Never. That was kind of before my time.
1: Yeah.
0: It was right in your time, Kelly.
1: It was.
0: Many coworkers have said, how did you miss this one?
1: I know. That and...
0: attractive young people talking about sex, having sex, repercussions of sex.
1: It's my dream. It's like my dream show. But the one time I went to look for it, it wasn't available to be streamed. Dave Aiken told me you would love Dawson's Creek. It's about sex and getting sex and it's hot young people. And I went to see where it was and they said nowhere. But if you are interested in Dawson's Creek, maybe you'd like Freaks and Geeks. So I wound up watching Freaks and Geeks, which I did enjoy. Mm. That was a season and a half of that show, which was really good. Now Dawson's Creek is streaming on Hulu, so I might be able to get to
0: it. Yeah, speaking of algorithms and such and tech, I don't know if you guys have noticed this, but I'm on a 1,000 mailing lists of, you know, if you buy something from a company, you will get emails from them forever. Yes. Well, I have bought a couple of shirts from that company, Untuckit.
1: Oh, have you?
0: I like the shirts.
1: Do you like them?
0: I do.
1: I've considered, because I don't tuck. I don't tuck anyway.
0: But you also don't buy clothing.
1: No, I don't. No, but the next shirt I buy, which I'm angling for a shirt in about 5 years, I would say.
0: Oh, nice.
1: Yeah. Then untuck it because it's made
0: to be worn untucked,
1: right? Yeah. Which is how I wear my shirts.
2: Are they longer t-shirts, I guess?
0: No, these are dress shirts.
2: Oh, okay.
1: And they're...
0: these are dress shirts.
1: They're made to...
0: Oh, BB Shack.
2: I thought they were t-shirts.
1: They may have a t-shirt line, but they're button-down shirts.
0: Yeah, these are button-down shirts.
1: But they are made to taper to you so that so you don't
0: there's less blousy fabric at the bottom.
2: Yes. Yeah, I thought so they were just like, long.
0: Stand up, Kelly. So you don't look like
1: see
0: that.
1: See the blousy? Okay, you see that?
2: Okay.
0: They make polos and they make button-downs.
1: All right.
0: And designed to be worn untucked. That's their tagline.
1: Yeah.
0: So now I get emails from them, of course, three times a day. Mm-hmm. Hey, man, this is our new line. Our new this for the fall. New this, new that.
1: Mm-hmm.
0: Well, one of the most ones came out this week was the email was like, it's embarrassing to say, these pants make your butt look good.
1: Oh, hey, okay. I'm interested.
0: And it's like, you know, most of the time when I see it, if I don't see a sale coupon, I just delete, delete, delete, delete. Well, I saw the line said, these pants might make your butt look better. And I said,
1: oh, you did
0: it. All right. Well, I tapped
1: it. You did, yeah.
0: So, and then I, not on sale, not for me. Mm-hmm. I don't need any new pants right now.
1: Right.
0: Well, now.
2: Now.
0: Since then, it's like, hey, man, we looking at these butt pants? Because it knows where I've been. I saw you looking at these butt pants. You want some butt pants?
1: I know. It's embarrassing.
0: Hey, man, see something you like? We got it over here in your cart.
1: We got butt pants.
0: Put the butt pants in your cart. What's your size, bro? What's your color, bro?
1: Imagine the things I get. You know, I buy those pubic hair trimmers and all of that that kind of stuff. You know, oh, and I'm
0: fad diets,
1: and I'm the face of erectile dysfunction. You know that, so I get all the Hims is always in my
0: okay. Yeah, I don't get that.
1: They're always saying, "Oh, is your sex bad?"
0: Yeah, but even if you peep at something,
1: that's right.
0: The algorithm knows, and we'll send you an email. Said, "Saw you peeping."
1: Yeah. Oh, it knows. Of course, even if you talk about something, it sometimes knows. Yeah. You have to say, oh, here's your stuff. Pickleball paddles, pubic hair trimmers, and sexual dysfunction aid.
0: Mm-hmm.
1: I get all the time.
2: My algorithm's messed up. I got an ad for a post hole digger recently.
1: I can't imagine.
2: What kind of work am I doing? I don't even have a yard. Physical.
1: That's messed up.
2: And then like fence stuff. It's weird.
0: Did they hear you going to Montana?
2: Maybe so.
1: I would just
2: fishing rod, maybe.
1: I just figured... hot dogs.
2: Yeah.
1: Nacho cheese.
2: I get no hot dogs.
0: And acids.
1: Yeah. Rolaids.
0: Exactly. If anything.
1: What I was considering would be your algorithm. Rock and roll.
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1: Biggie had to get a new... I can't tell his business. But he had to get something called a BiPAP, not a CPAP. And he was saying how much it cost. And I'm not going to tell you how much it cost.
0: But we did play Prices Right.
1: Yeah. But $16,000 is a lot of money.
2: Yeah. He sent me a picture of it. I don't know if he sent y'all a picture of it. I was like, that's fancy, boy.
1: It is fancy.
2: I was like, does it come with some scented options or something?
1: A BiPAP rather than a CPAP. What's the difference? It looks like a CPAP.
2: Yeah, it does.
1: I don't know. It's very weird. That's what, at our age, at my age, that's what we're doing now. Like, man, that looks like your CPAP.
2: Yeah.
1: But it's a BiPAP. And yeah, he sent a picture of that yesterday.
0: I asked if it had came with a CD player. He said, MP3.
1: Nothing but the best.
2: That's right.
1: That nightstand seen better days, too.
2: That's right. I noticed that, too.
0: That looks like it's been through the wars.
1: I mean, I hate to be one of these guys who zooms in on like
0: the other details.
1: But yeah. He was showing us the new BiPAP machine right off the showroom floor.
2: Yeah.
1: And it's like, boy, that nightstand's got some issues. That's it. You've got a scuff. Well, that was crazy. Now, he's gone through some health issues, of course.
0: Yes.
1: I went to see him in the hospital, and he was wearing he said, this is called a BiPAP, not a CPAP. And they, I guess, prescribed it to him, so he had to buy one, which insurance paid for a good bit of it, but it was very expensive. And I don't know the difference. I guess I should look that up, because it looks just like the CPAP machine, you know?
0: Is yours working any better, BB Shay?
2: Oh, man, wonderful. Yeah. Had a great night last night.
0: You're settling in?
2: Yes.
1: I can tell. Yeah. You're feisty.
2: That's right.
1: You're full of piss and vinegar. I like it.
2: I had a 98 last night.
1: Get out of this. Oh, my God.
0: You don't get a number, Kelly? Or you have the old model?
1: Mine's stick shift. Yeah, mine's stick shift. I don't.
2: It's manual.
1: I don't get a number.
2: They just got to wind it up.
1: They don't give me a number. No. Yeah. And, of course, I never bought a Apple Watch or anything. So, you know, the other day, I've poo-pooed Apple Watches for a long time. Do you wear one? Red Ranger.
0: And proudly so.
1: Do you know?
14: I have a Fitbit. I'm cheap.
1: Oh, yeah, but still, that's something. I tried the Fitbit and raged against it because it was too newfangled.
0: You bought it from the boss.
1: I did. Well, here's what.

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1: Called in BB Shea. We didn't know he was having issues, and he said, I'm having trouble breathing in here, and my watch is going crazy.
2: His watch told him.
1: And I was like, well, that's a good thing that he has that then. I mean, mm-hmm. I'm starting to wake up to that technology, because now those wearables, it probably has saved how many lives? 200, 500, 1,000?
2: That's a good question. That's maybe. Could be that high.
1: Especially from people, I think, who have a wreck or something, especially a bicycle accident, and it calls 911 for you.
2: Do you foresee your children getting wearable Apple Watches?
1: You know, my wife has traded up and gave hers to my daughter, so yes, she had it. I don't think my son seems to have much interest, but most people I know now, like at the gym and stuff, they have them. They really rely on this. But you don't have to have it for your sleep score.
3: No. It's hooked up to an app. It's got Bluetooth already, yeah.
1: Man, that's nice.
3: No, it does. It talks to the phone, yeah.
1: I bet Biggie's has got something like
2: Can
1: that.
2: Can you start it remotely?
3: No, I wish. Wouldn't that would be great, yeah. Wow. Have it running when I get to bed.
2: I'm brushing my teeth. Go ahead and fire it up.
3: Get that humidity
1: that's
3: right.
1: That's the next incarnation
2: get
1: of that
2: the air
1: bad
2: flowing.
1: Boy.
3: Well, no, it's funny because I was having a little bit of trouble when I went to bed last night, and my mask was kind of slipping on and off, and then I got a notification on my phone. You're having mask problems. You should watch this video to see how to fit it right.
1: Get out of here.
3: It's smart, man.
1: And it worked.
2: You made the adjustments?
3: Yeah, I did.
2: What was the issue?
3: I wasn't tight enough. It was just kind of a little loose around the bottom, like my chin. So I had to tighten it up, and it was all good.
1: So if Biggie's BiPAP machine costs $16,000, which we were stunned by, Chris Dam bid $1, which...
2: Well, I tried to be the strategy.
1: Yeah, I agreed with you on that. Yeah. It really screwed me. I had the lowest bid before that, and he went $1. Oh, okay.
3: Man's health, playing games.
1: That's right. Well, he said, guess how much it cost. I couldn't believe it was $16,000. But what is insurance paid for my CPAP years ago. Do you know the price of like your new CPAP machine?
3: Oh, yeah, I paid cash for mine.
1: Do you mind if I...
3: It was $1,000.
1: So how much... I mean, $1,000 seems absolutely like a good price to...
3: Well,
1: for
3: yeah, I mean, like for me, for a better quality of life, I was like, this is totally fine. I'm totally fine spending this money.
1: Oh, yes.
3: A BiPAP, though, Biggs did text me. He was like, it pretty much breathes for you.
1: Oh, okay.
3: So I don't know if it's...
1: So it's more powerful.
3: I'm guessing so. There's got to be some other feature for
2: $16,000.
1: $16,000?
3: Yeah.
1: And I mean, insurance covered a lot, but geez. Yeah. I mean, because it looks... Exactly like the CPAP machine. Mm-hmm. Okay, it breathes more powerful, breathes for you.
3: For sure.
1: Thousands is a pretty good deal on that thing.
3: I agree. It's already worth it. No buyer's remorse here.
1: I can tell. You're on fire. Texas Trucker, you're talking about the Apple Watch now. Go ahead.
4: Good morning, guys. Listen, as y'all know, I got in that wreck in February, and the Apple Watch is the only thing that I had on me. It's, you know, my phone and all that was in the truck, and, you know, the truck caught on fire and all that stuff, and the only thing that I had was my Apple Watch, and my Apple Watch is what called the fire department and the police and all that stuff, and I feel like that's part of what saved my life, too.
1: Yeah, that's it.
2: I believe it.
1: I mean, I do hear more and more that, thank God you were okay, Texas Trucker. That's a bad wreck. So thank goodness you were all right. Yeah. And you do credit the Apple Watch, and so obviously you're glad you had that.
4: Absolutely, because like I said, what's even more crazy, like after the wreck happened, like people had passed by me, they didn't stop, nobody stopped, and it was just me in the truck and fire. So, I mean, I don't know if anybody would have called just by seeing the accident, but I do remember my Apple Watch buzzing, and I hear the 911 operator on my watch, and I was telling them what happened.
1: Man, impressive.
3: Wow.
2: And, you know, Texas Trucker shared with us a couple months back that he's got those new Meta glasses.
1: Yeah, he does. He was here.
2: He was showing them off at Trunk or Treat.
1: You liking those too, Texas Trucker?
4: Oh, yeah, I love the Meta glasses. I can, you know, hands-free, you know, recording and all that stuff, and I can describe it. It'll describe stuff for me. I mean, I personally like it a little bit better than Siri.
1: No kidding. Wow. Yeah, he was wearing them, and he put them on at our Trunk or Treat event back in October. And but boy, when he looks at you, you think he knows a lot more about you than he knows the inside. He can see into my soul.
2: Meta, what's this guy thinking?
1: Nobody likes that.

0: Nobody wants to know that. Thank you, Texas Trucker. Appreciate it. How many steps do you try to get? 10,000 steps a day on your Fitbit?
1: My goal is 10,000. I used to easily get way past it, but I think I'm about 8,000 right now.
0: That's impressive, though. Yeah, that's
2: something
0: pretty good.
2: About that room.
0: Yeah, that, yeah. Guess how many big it gets today. Let's play high-low on that. How many steps he gets in there. So anyway, once I didn't get the Apple Watch, our boss came in and said, you know, I've got a Fitbit here. I'll sell you for a lower price because I don't use it. And I used that and tried to get into steps, and I got so obsessed with it. I said, you know, I'm going back to the old school, the old analog watch here, yeah. Which I love. You know, it's a fashion statement, too.
2: Oh, it is. And I'm sure the manufacturers love when they see that wrist with your outfit of the day.
0: I should be in one of these and you have, magazines.
2: It's like eight what do they call it? Little bands too big.
0: Yeah, it's too large.
3: It is way too big.
0: I need to have some of the...
2: You have the band shortened or whatever it is.
0: Yeah.
2: You can take some of those little links out.
0: You're right. I need to do that because I've lost some weight and in my wrist. The other day... I shouldn't even be saying this. The other day, I was playing pickleball, and the ball went under the fence, and they said, quick, we need someone with dainty hands, and I ran over.
2: I'm dainty now. I'm dainty.
0: They said, Chris, we need dainty hands, and I went over and was able to go underneath
2: the
0: ball. Exactly. Oh, by the way, last night, I returned to the scene of the crime where I gave away the answer at the bar trivia.
2: Oh, bar trivia night.
0: Bar trivia night. That was about 4 to 6 weeks
2: ago. Debacle.
0: Yes, I was walking through. We had finished playing. I was walking through. There's 100 people in the room. The guy, this is 6 weeks ago, the guy in charge of bar trivia says, what was Bert Lohr's character in The Wizard of Oz searching for the entire movie? And I know that's the cowardly lion, so I say, courage! Courage, courage, courage, courage, courage. Well, unbeknownst to me, I just didn't know how bar trivia worked. Everybody's writing down their answer. They all look up. The MC calls me every name in the book, and rightfully so. I gave away that answer. It was awful. It was awful.
2: Mm-hmm.
0: So last night, as we're playing pickleball, I can see through the windows a lot of people in the...
2: Trivia night.
0: And I was like, that's trivia night. That's going to be... It's the first time I'd been back on a trivia night. And I thought, okay.
2: Is the only exit through the bar?
0: Yes.
2: Oh, no. You can't make an end run.
0: Oh, right. And I mean, it is packed in there. So last night...
2: Same host, same MC?
0: Yep. And we finished... I saw him through the glass. I was like, oh, there he is, right there. And we have not had an encounter since. Though he forgave me on our air when I told the
2: story. That's right.
0: I walked in. You could have heard a pin drop. And he said, he looks up and he goes,
2: it's time for the special question. What fathead loudmouth DJ?
0: He said,
2: what movie did a fathead loudmouth DJ ruin
0: 6 weeks ago?
2: Wizard of Oz.
0: He looked over at me and he goes, well, there he is. Because everybody turned your attention. They all looked and they're all like, boo.
2: Same
0: people were there, boo. And I had to go through and put my head down, you know. And it's like, I'm sorry. Get out of here.
2: He forgave me on the radio. Nobody listens to that. Play some Blue Oyster Cult for God's sake.
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0: My wife emailed me today, or actually texted me.
2: Email? Okay.
0: Texted me today.
2: Already?
0: Already at 4:30 this morning. She keeps odd hours sometimes. You know, she'll just get up. She does. It's interestingly, probably because the dog woke her up.
2: Oh.
0: The dog has to go out, you know, and so that's, and the dog keeps very early hours. Very. Of course, I'm usually gone, but like when we.
2: That's not part, you can't fold that into your morning duties before you leave?
0: No, I always get up and the dog is sound asleep and I leave. I think the dog gets up about 4:30 or 5 o'clock almost every morning.
2: Yeah.
0: In fact, when we took the dog to the beach on vacation recently, that was the pattern. About 5 o'clock, yeah, the dog gets up.
16: My dog knows, you know, where I live is kind of like loft style.
0: Mm-hmm.
16: And her little area's on the other side of where, like, the bedroom area is. And she's so in tune, I think, with me that I'll be getting ready. But when I actually start putting on my clothes, it's like she knows. I'll hear her jump down and she'll come over on the other side and just kind of look at me like, all right, let me out before you go.
0: Well, they get that way, don't they? They're that.
16: Yeah, they learn they know.
2: Cues and patterns.
0: She, my wife, texted me. She had read 11 oddly cute behaviors of a person who loves their dog maybe a little too much. And she does all 11 of these. Every single thing.
2: Does it open with kiss your dog on the mouth?
0: Yes, kiss your dog on the mouth. It could be 11 oddly cute behaviors of white people that love their dogs. They left out the white people.
16: The white people, yeah.
2: Is it white women?
0: Is it the white women that love...
2: Is it? Oh. I mean, are these? Do you think most of these are women?
0: Well, I do.
15: I do some of these. She does all of them.
16: Yeah.
15: Kiss your dog in the mouth.
2: Biggie?
16: Oh, no. I think I've told you guys this. She does not get in your face. She wants you to pet her, but she's not a dog. Even if she sniffs up near your face, she smells. She just never licked anybody in the face.
15: I eat in my chaise. Full disclosure. And sometimes I'll spill a few crumbs, even unbeknownst to me, onto my chest or torso.
2: Is this the healthy food or the non-healthy foods back in those days?
15: Both. First, now more healthy foods. But sometimes I'll get...
2: like a salmon bone?
15: Salmon bone or chicken bits or something down there, you know. And my dog knows. Again, this is those cues your dog picks up on. After I'm done and I've put the plate to the side, here she comes, and she'll just come and get right up in my face and sniff all over
2: Not for affection.
15: No.
2: Clean up.
15: For food. Cleaning up, which is really great. And it's at that point that I kiss my dog in the mouth. I'm like, you
16: come over and kiss me. Thanks for cleaning up that tuna.
15: Thanks for cleaning daddy.
16: You're a good girl.
15: So wonderful. Kiss your dog in the mouth.
16: Number one.
15: Is that DC Curry who
2: talked about
15: that? He's the one that says, yeah, white people always kiss your dog in the mouth.
16: And he's right.
2: Nobody delivers the line like DC Curry.
15: Yeah, we'll do that.
2: Nobody.
15: We will do that. White people always doing that kind of thing. Anyway. But there are 10 others that happens with this. Let's see here. They have a whole collection of nicknames for the dog. And that's true. Our dog's name is Annie, but she's called six different things.
16: 100%.
15: Do you have a nickname for your dog?
16: Really? My dog's name is Cora, and I call her Cor-Cor. Mm-hmm. I call her Sweets.
15: Yep.
16: She answers to a million different. I bet, like parents, the only time I use Cora is what I'm like, she's doing something she shouldn't be, or I'm calling her to hurry up.
2: To correct her.
16: Yeah. Right.
15: We call her Annie Belle, AB, Mama's Little Angel, Mama's Spicy Nugget, Squish Squish Monster, Mama's Spicy Little Chicken Nugget one day came in. She's like,
16: wow.
15: I think she had eaten a nugget off my chest.
16: Aww.
15: And my wife said, you spicy little chicken nugget, get over here. This is what we do.
16: Ma'am, this is a Burger King. You can't have your dog in here.
15: This is what we do with our dogs. Celebrate the animal's birthday. We do that. We festoon her.
16: 100%.
15: We give her extra things. We buy presents for the dog on her birthday.
16: Absolutely.
15: And she wears her birthday collar, which I've showed you.
2: I've seen some of the outfits, yeah.
15: In fact, she has a festooned collar for every holiday. St. Patrick's, Super Bowl Sunday, Valentine's Day.
2: What is Mother's Day like at your home? Celebrate your wife and also Annie the dog?
16: I was going to ask, will you get a gift from Annie, or one of your children get a gift from Annie to your wife as well?
15: Yes. And our dog Annie, who has given birth to 35 puppies, which has been well chronicled, also gets little extra treats for Mother's Day because, of course, she's a mom herself. In fact,
2: that's what I mean, yeah.
15: Anytime Annie does something like, a couple of things have happened recently. If she barks, sometimes she'll just kind of bark, you know, incessantly. And I say, this damn dog. And my wife will say, she's given birth to 35 puppies. Give her a break, for God's sake. Did I tell you I suggested she not come on vacation with us anymore?
16: Oh, yeah.
2: Yes.
15: That went over like a turd in a punch bowl, I can tell you.
16: I'm sure.
15: Absolutely. This animal goes where we go. Sleep in weird positions so that the dog is comfortable every night. We curl up in different spots on the bed so that the dog will be, and the dog sleeps better than anybody. The dog doesn't need her CPAP machine. She just snoozes away right there. We do that. This one we do, my wife does this. When the dog sneezes, she said, oh, bless you.
2: Oh, my God.
15: That's true.
2: Oh, God.
15: We do that, too.
16: Bless you.
15: Bless you, sweet. Are you okay? Are you okay? Is Mama's Little Spicy Nugget okay? She's a sneezy girl. You're sneezy. You know, we do a lot of that.
16: Oh, yeah.
15: Use the baby talk. That's the next one.
2: Baby talk.
15: Baby talk to the dog.
2: Yeah, I think almost all pet owners probably do that. Mm-hmm.
15: Cancel plans to be with the dog. If something's going on with the dog, cancel plans.
16: Yeah, I will. I'll say yes, I would. If the dog was sick or something.
15: Mm-hmm.
16: I mean, if she's just to cancel him just to be with the dog, no. But if she was sick, I'd be like, I'm not leaving.
15: Well, now, sometimes my wife is invited to things and will say no if she's like doesn't want to be out of town for a day or a weekend because the dog has anxiety. The dog misses my wife when she's gone. Remember, she drags out.
16: Oh, that's right.
15: All her panties and her PJs and all that stuff. When my wife comes home, there are panties littering the floor. Mm-hmm. And she takes that as a great sign of great respect. You know,
2: it's not that daddy's been partying.
16: Yeah.
15: No. No. It's the dog.
2: Not just that dad's had some sort of camp party.
15: No.
2: It's the dog, honey. I swear.
16: And for you, just once, you want to walk in with panties on the floor and it not be the dog.
15: Right. It'd be nice just once.
16: Just I followed
15: once,
16: the trail.
15: Just one time.
16: I followed the trail to the bedroom. It was the dog. Oh.
2: And a chicken nugget.
15: Wouldn't it be not just once?
16: Just once.
15: If there was some sort of great.
2: An actual trail.
15: Yeah. A romance trail. A romance trail of all these little trinkets and pajamas and panties.
16: I followed the trail up. It was the dog. It's always going to be the dog.
15: Oh. I'm napping. Get out. Exactly. And finally, we'll show off pictures of the dog to anyone and everyone. We have more than 40,000 photographs of that.
16: Mm-hmm. Yeah.
15: And they all pretty much look the same, but
2: yeah.
16: Yeah. You know, I just put up a picture of my dog last night. I'm very guilty of it.
15: Mm-hmm. I know.
2: Well, I don't show them off, but I will occasionally post a picture of the animal, our cats, on like Instagram. Mm-hmm. If they're doing something, if I think it's kind of artistic or just very catty.
15: I don't know how you would take this. Someone said to me that, the oyster roast. Mm. Somebody said to me, does Chris Dim have a cat? And I said, oh, he has four cats. And the guy nodded his head and said, I thought so.
2: I'll take be that. Over here.
16: I think that's probably in an insulting way.
15: I thought so. Yeah, it makes
16: I don't
15: a lot
16: think
15: of,
16: he meant it in a.
15: It makes a lot of sense.
16: Oh, cats are wonderful.
15: This is DC Kurgan Dogs.
17: I really defended white folk for a long time. I defended white people. In the OJ trial, I was with you. I believe OJ killed everybody on that damn block that night. He was in a badass mood. And I went along when they opened the tanning booths. A lot of black folks say they want to be like us. Yeah, to a degree. They want your skin tone. They may not want your credit report, but they want your skin. When they started bungee jumping, a lot of black folks said they were crazy. Nah, they need a challenge. White folks need a challenge. Let them jump off a building with a rubber band wrapped around their neck. Hoping it stop them before they bust their head wide open. That's a challenge for them. But it went overboard when they called me with the pet motel the other day. And they called me and asked me about putting my dog in the pet motel for $9 a night. I don't put my damn dog nowhere for $9 a night. This crazy-ass dog ain't bought me no newspaper in 12 years. They all on the front porch. Ain't brought me my house shoes. I got calluses on my feet now. I think I'm gonna put this lazy-ass dog in a pet motel and say, well, we heard you take vacations and a dog of that sort ought to be put up somewhere. I say, of this sort? They say, yeah. What kind of dog is it? I don't know what kind of damn dog this is. They say, well, when you bought it, didn't you get the papers? When I bought it? Black folk don't buy no damn dogs. Somebody gives your ass a dog. A king and queen across the street had puppies and one of them wandered up on your steps. You gave him some fried chicken and some meatloaf and he won't goddamn leave. You know what kind of damn dog this is. They say, well, do you take vacation? Yes, I do. But what you do with your dog when you take a vacation? I do the same thing my daddy did. I tie his ass up to a tree in the backyard, give him a big ass bucket of food and a big ass bucket of water and say, I'll see your ass in 2 or 3 weeks. I know the dog ain't that bright. Gonna eat up all the food the first day, turn the water over the second day, and wrap his ass around the tree about 17 times. But when I get back 3 weeks later, he's right there where I left him. And I ain't gonna damn die.
15: What a difference in the way we treat our dog versus how DC Curry treats his dog.
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1: If it ain't metal, it's crap! 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And for all my like-minded rockers, it just so happens there's a radio show just for you. This is D-Sider from Twisted Sister, and I love the Triad so much I have a house here. It's called The House of Hair. And every Saturday night at 10, I'm your host on The House of Hair. 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Come one, bang all. It happens right here on the Triad's Rock 92. The House of Hair is here.
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Hey, it's Rachel here, taking you into your midday. Happy Friday, and happy Friday right before a three-day weekend. Maybe you're going to be making a trip to the beach. 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

0: 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Hey, it's Red Rachel from Rock 92. I'll be there from 11 till 1. Come say hi, spin the Rock 92 prize wheel, and celebrate 65 years of Cox's Harley-Davidson in Ashboro.
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Rock 92. So I try to avoid eating frozen pizzas, but you have to have some for emergencies because you never know, right? But I'm always looking for one that tastes good. You know what I found? The Walmart, like Great Value store brand or whatever they are, probably one of the best ones out there.

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Rock 92. Tomorrow, I will be at Cox's Harley-Davidson's 65th annual open house. I will be there from 11 to 1 broadcasting live, and it goes on until 5 p.m. So come on out if you're looking for something fun to do. 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

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High's only 67 today and showers likely today, tomorrow, and all throughout the rest of Memorial Day weekend. 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

0: 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It's someone who listens to Rock 92 every day and keeps coming back. And that's all we ask.
1: Hey, guys. P1 from Ramster. 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

Rock 92, I was just reading about what to do with an overripe watermelon, and I'm reading it because I actually have a watermelon in my fridge right now, and I'll probably only eat half of it. They're too big. And so I'm like, what should I do with the rest? They say you could use it for smoothies and juices. I'll do a smoothie from time to time. I would never juice anything. I don't have a juicer.

Rock 92. There was a guy that was finding feces on his roof. It wasn't like bird poop or anything. It was like feces, okay? And he finally figured out what it was, and it was a mountain lion. And he had a standoff with the mountain lion over it. And I'm like, you know, I don't think that's your house anymore, brother. I think that house belongs to the mountain lion. He marked his territory.

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Rock 92. People online have been talking about things that feel embarrassing for no reason. This is a good one. Opening presents in front of other people. Yeah, it's so awkward, especially if you get something like kind of bad. 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I love it.

Rock 92, what can I say? Went to the concert last night. 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Last one. Well, at least until their next farewell tour. Final Frontier Tour. All right. Don't stop believing.

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Rachel here, and thanks for hanging out with me. 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Hope you have a great rest of your Friday. Hope you have an awesome Memorial Day weekend. 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Enjoy your three-day weekend if you get one. And I will be gone Monday, so I'll see you Tuesday. Rock 92.

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Rock 92, I am Drew Hayworth in for BB Shea on a Friday heading into Memorial Day weekend. Hopefully at some point the rain lets up. Three Doors Down, Rock 92.

Some sad news for NASCAR fans. Kyle Busch, two-time Cup Series champion, died yesterday afternoon after a severe illness that started sometime on Wednesday. He was only 41. John Mellencamp, Rock 92.

0: It's Memorial Day weekend on Rock 92. While you're out celebrating, remember the real meaning behind Memorial Day. To honor our fallen heroes. The men and women who paid the ultimate price while serving our country. We salute you. 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

It is Rock 92, and I am Drew Hayworth here with you in for B.B. Shea on a Friday heading into Memorial Day weekend. A perfect time for some cowbell, Blue Oyster Cult.

Well, it certainly seems like my Carolina Hurricanes had way too much rest. Almost 12 days of it heading into the Eastern Conference Finals last night. They really got handled by the Canadiens. Game 2 is Thursday. Scorpions, Rock 92.

0: You know, we don't take much seriously here at Rock 92 because we have the freedom to not care. But the people who laid their lives on the line so we could be free to be the slackers we are, we take them very seriously. So Rock 92 asks that this Memorial Day and every day, you remember the men and women of the U.S. Armed Forces.
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Here is an interesting statistic. About 72% of Americans live within an hour of their parents. I fall within that group. I live about 10 minutes from my mom and stepdad. And coincidentally, mom has a birthday today. Happy birthday, mom. Europe, Rock 92.

Roger Waters had his manager visit a school in his hometown, where a handful of volunteers recorded some lines that were then shipped to his L.A. studio. Pink Floyd on Rock 92. Yes, yes.

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Shea on a Friday afternoon heading into Memorial Day weekend, hoping the rain lets up at some point. We continue now with Aerosmith.

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0: 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And non-stop binging on... Memorial Day weekend. 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

0: While you're enjoying Rock 92 this Memorial Day weekend, remember the real heroes. 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

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Hello, good afternoon. Drew Hayworth in for BB Shea on a Friday as we head into Memorial Day weekend. We're in the middle of 75 minutes of nonstop rock and roll. 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

You know you've got a problem when your bandmate writes a song about the likelihood that you'll die of substance abuse. That's what happened here. 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
15: Baby Shay just told us that he was invited by a friend to go to Hawaii and turn him down. I like that attitude.
16: Yeah, man. I got work to do, dude. I can't be traveling like that.
15: I can't be doing it. I can't be traveling.
17: What work? Are you referring to this?
16: This, yes.
15: Hawaii. I would love to go.
16: I wouldn't. I could care less to go to Hawaii.
15: Really?
16: Yeah, honestly. Stuff's so expensive over there.
17: He's right about that. Mm-hmm. You know what changed it for me was that movie Forgetting Sarah Marshall.
18: Oh.
17: That's a real resort that they go to. It's like Turtle Bay.
15: Mm-hmm.
17: I want to go there.
15: Gorgeous.
17: It's gorgeous. I mean, that place, I've looked it up and down. I that's the only place I would want to go in Hawaii and stay.
19: There's a guy that wasn't afraid to be pantsed.
18: I know. I did not know anything about that movie. And the first time I watched it, it was, you know, it's like the first scene.
17: Oh, yeah.
18: Same. It's like, yeah, exactly. You have my attention.
15: My wife, somebody told me it's good. Probably Biggie. Told me it's a good
17: movie.
15: It's
17: a great movie.
15: It is very fun. Very good. Jason Segel is the actor.
18: Mm-hmm.
15: He's now on that great show, Shrinking, that Biggie and I love.
17: He's great. He was on How I Met Your Mother.
15: He's phenomenal.
17: He was on Freaks and Geeks.
15: Yes.
17: He's very funny.
15: I like that guy a lot.
18: Did you hear the story that he had not told his parents he did full frontal nudity until he showed them the movie?
15: Listen, if you watch Forgetting Sarah Marshall, spoiler, the first 5 minutes, his dong is out.
17: Out.
18: Head to toe.
15: Head to toe, full frontal dong out. I think he fluffed while off camera to make it look better than it really is.
18: I mean, I thought it looked pretty good.
15: Pretty good. That's what I said. I was
17: don't think they fluff unless it's porn.
15: I would have fluffed. I would have done a mild fluff.
18: A mild fluff, right.
15: Not all the way, because he wasn't fully aroused. In fact, he was limp. But pretty good. I was like, dang. And I was not expecting it. And so I told my wife, Biggie says this is really good. Flip it on. Boom. In your face.
17: Biggie. Biggie got me again.
15: Great movie, though. And, yeah, I did read. He took his mom to the movie. And I guess parents.
18: Yeah, and he didn't tell them.
15: Yeah. Thought it would be funny. And she turned and said, I have to leave.
17: I think she cried.
15: She cried.
18: And then she told the family, like she told the rest of the family, she said it was essential to the plot when it wasn't
15: really
18: in any
15: way. No,
18: it wasn't. It was so unnecessary.
15: But so funny.
18: It was.
15: He's standing there. Who plays the girlfriend? She's really great.
18: Kristen Bell.
17: Yeah.
15: And he's like, she's breaking up with him while he's fully nude.
17: Mm-hmm.
15: In the movie.
18: Really, Drake drops the towel, and I think she wants him to pick it up.
15: Well, she keeps saying, would you like to put on...
18: No.
15: No.
17: No.
15: No.
18: And then it happens again at the very end.
15: Yeah, at the end.
18: It's when the new girlfriend walks in.
15: But at least by that time, we've seen it out, you know. I mean, the second time, I was like, well, this makes sense. You're going to begin and end the movie. Well, I mean, he was out there. I would never have the courage to do something like that.
17: No.
15: I told you what happened to the basketball game. I would never.
17: Yeah.
15: I would never have the courage to do something like that. Would you surf if you were in Hawaii, BB Shay?
16: I don't think so.
15: The reason I ask is,
17: I mean, he'll be on a board, but it'll be a rescue.
15: That's true. I ask you this because a teenager, again, a 16-year-old in South Australia, attacked and bitten by a shark on the foot while he was surfing near Middleton Beach. His name is Oliver Bensley, and he said, I felt a tug, and I flicked the shark off like a crab, then paddled frantically back to shore, so he swam back. I just read recently that whole thing about trying to punch a shark in the nose, you might as well not try to do that because you will miss and just make it angry. It's almost impossible to hit them right in the snout.
17: Oh, my God.
15: I was reading, like, it was things we get wrong when it comes to disasters.
17: That's what you're always told, is punch it in the snout.
15: I know. And this guy, the expert, said, if you're attacked by a shark or the shark's got you and you try to punch it in the snout, you probably miss. And just makes it matter. You know, there's no point in doing it.
17: Did you just try to hit me?
15: The other one was so many people, and I think this is probably right, if you're stranded in the woods alone, people start walking around to try to find something or someone or road. You're better off staying where you are, and then rescuers, when they cover the ground, they don't miss you. You know, you're not, you're only in one place instead of all over the place.
17: I've always heard that. Yes, stay where you are.
15: Exactly. And then the third one I read, I found this very interesting. If your car breaks down and you're off the side of the road, and it's like one of those where, you know, you're down an embankment and may not be found, nobody can see you, take off your tires and set them on fire.
20: All right.
18: Okay.
20: Yeah.
18: That's super easy to do in an emergency.
15: It creates...
17: Maybe wait a little while before you do that.
18: Don't do it right away. They're expensive.
15: Yeah. Well, they are expensive. Yeah. It creates a plume of really black, thick smoke.
17: No kidding.
15: And people will come to the smoke and go like, what's going on?
17: Hey, man, we were on the way.
15: Oh, you found me.
17: Yeah, lots of people reported you. It's been 15 minutes.
15: No, it says take the tires off and set at least one of them on fire, and it will start this.
17: You're a quarter mile from an exit. I can see the BP sign. You could have just walked there.
15: Here's the kid from Australia who's, and by the way, he says, I'm getting back in the water as soon as humanly possible.
21: Just sitting on my board waiting for a wave to come, and then someone just came and grabbed my foot. I fell into the water with it, and then maybe 5 meters in front of me, there was a little like fin that popped up. And then I just sort of hopped to my board and just legged it back to the beach.
22: I think the movement of his foot and maybe the murky water, the sharks definitely mistimed the hit. If it was a little bit up, he would have definitely have lost his foot. He said to me, the chances of getting attacked by a shark is like 1 in 3 million. And so he's like, what are the chances of getting attacked twice, right? So
21: yeah, if I didn't have the bandage on, I would have been in the water.
22: I said, your guardian angel's definitely working overtime for you today.
15: He said if he didn't have the bandage on, he'd be back in the water the next day.
17: That's so Australian.
15: Mm-hmm. And surfer, you know, surfer.
17: Yeah, if I was bit by a shark, am I going back? Never.
15: Of course, no.
17: Ever. Oh, but well, Australia is different.
15: I don't like to go in the water now.
17: No.
15: You're not a beach person. You're too pale.
18: Yeah, no. I mean, I like to be out on the sand at night, but I don't get in the water.
15: Night only. No, I don't get in the water.
18: I might touch my toes in the water, but that's about it.
15: Only when what? I have to urinate. That's it.
17: Yeah, she might not know that about you.
15: Oh, sorry.
17: Yeah.
15: One time I went.
17: Get the bell ready.
18: It's right here.
15: This is a human resources bell.
20: We've been talking about penises all morning. Now we're going to ring the bell.
15: Yeah, really. If you didn't have that when I was talking about flopping out, then, you know, there's...
18: Yeah, it's okay. Yeah. I mean, I can handle this.
15: I went, and I don't see what's so wrong with this, honestly. Instead, the water was too cold for me. I do not like cold water. And I stood right on the edge and looked around. Nobody was nearby, so I just peed in the water. But Chris Dim was on that trip, and he called me out for it.
17: He
15: blew his lifeguard whistle, and everybody knew.
17: He's peeing.
15: Knew that's what was happening.
17: That guy's peeing.
15: And I said, but I would be just, you know, I've had to go in another 10 feet to get up to my waist. I'd be the same thing, so why not? You know, nobody can see what I'm working with here. Another story of survival. Now, Biggie, you've said that people who get stranded on a mountainside should be sent to stupid jail.
17: Well, hold on. If they have to be rescued via helicopter.
15: Correct.
17: And it ends up costing like $35,000, especially when they were somewhere they weren't supposed to be.
15: Or if they didn't tell anybody where they were going to be.
17: Or in some cases, we've had it where people been rescued twice.
15: Right. Told not to go back there. I don't think you'll send this person to your stupid jail. He was on Lookout Mountain in Phoenix, Arizona, Saturday, and he was stung 100 times by bees on the summit of the mountain. So he was unable to climb back down.
17: That's not his fault. He needs to be rescued.
15: They airlifted him. They airlifted him off the off of the mountain.
17: Swarm of bees. That's just nightmare.
15: It's pretty scary, isn't it? To have and he was swarmed. He's not allergic, but he was stung so many times that it put him into a critical condition. Didn't say what type of bee was up there in Arizona.
17: Man, I watched a video recently of a guy. Like you always hear the queen bee. Mm-hmm. You know, they follow. But this guy, his truck had been swarmed with bees.
15: Yeah.
17: And this beekeeper came in, found the queen pretty much right away, moved the queen just into a box, and all these, 1,000 bees follow. It's just wild.
15: Yeah, it is incredible how they do that.
17: Yeah.
15: That's right. That's, you know, in his retirement, Chris Dim always said he wanted to be a beekeeper.
19: which just to see him dressed in the garb would be worth it.
17: Well, yeah. Yeah.
19: He's not yet a beekeeper, but...
17: Gosh, what if we have to report on him? An elderly beekeeper stung 200 times. He's alive thanks to his much younger wife.
19: Got to him just in time. The other thing in Arizona now, I've heard about Arizona and Utah... They're seeing a remarkable amount of quicksand in this year.
17: Well, it's something I was always terrified of as a child, and people on the internet have said this as well. You really think it's going to play much more a part of your life than it actually does.
19: 100%. And you know, well, this guy's name is Matt Bloomfield, and he has the tips. He's an expert on it. If you get caught in quicksand... How to get out of quicksand.
0: We started to like kind of squish around in it and noticed that there was a lot of quicksand around. It kind of shocked me at first because it was like up to my waist. So I was staying upright, which is exactly what I shouldn't have been doing. So I was sinking in a little bit deeper. The first thing I was trying to do is just kind of flatten myself. And then I was able to kind of lean forward and then get my arms out in front of me. So from here, I was able to kind of wiggle my legs and get them closer to the surface and then just kind of army crawl my way out.
19: He was told that's what you do. You stay calm, you lean back, and you sort of crawl your way to solid ground. Usually the quicksand is not deep enough to kill somebody, but you do get stuck in it.
17: Yeah.
19: And if somebody doesn't come, then you've got trouble. So you lean back to try to make yourself like almost laying on your back and army crawl your way out of there. Anyway, that guy was stuck in it in Arizona, and they're seeing more and more quicksand rescues, and they're not really sure
17: why. I was going to say, is there a reason for it, or are we just going deeper into the desert?
19: They didn't give a real reason why, and I wouldn't think it's because there's been more rain in Arizona. I don't know. Have there been a lot of rain in that part of the country? I don't think so. No. They're usually battling drought out there is the problem. But he survived it and said, you'll survive it too if you fall into it. I'm never falling in quicksand. Although, didn't they?
17: I don't know. You could do peyote in the desert.
19: Yeah.
17: You might be talked into that.
19: Am I going to Burning Man? Is that where I'm going?
17: The second wife material.
19: You told me that.
17: Yeah. It's the best festival. Let's go.
19: If I find myself in Burning Man, I could wind up in prison.
17: There you'll be able to walk around with your junk exposed. Yeah. No one's going to.
19: No problem. Yeah. But I wouldn't. I am not Jason Segel. I can tell you that right now.
17: Yeah.
19: I was pretty impressed by that guy, I can tell you. The other story of survival comes also from the West Coast. Carnation, Washington, a guy named Mark Bunton was in his home, and a 60-foot redwood tree fell onto his mobile home where he lived. And he says, I'm lucky to be alive, as you can imagine. Those redwood trees are
17: biggest trees ever.
19: That's something I'd like to see. Do you like to see those?
17: Absolutely, yes. I hear they're gorgeous.
19: I do too. And they're enormous, of course.
17: Zero interest.
19: You don't see a redwood tree.
17: I just never, no.
19: You don't want to go to Hawaii. You don't want to go to see the redwood tree. Or you do go want to go to Hawaii.
17: Well, I want just to the resort in Hawaii.
19: Yeah.
17: Yeah, the redwood trees, and I've had friends who go, and you'll be like, oh, it's so unbelievable.
19: Mm-hmm.
17: Just never has appealed to me.
1: Biggie, where do you want to go?
17: Nowhere.
18: Home.
19: The couch. You'll make it.
17: Yeah,
19: I think you'll make it today. I do.
17: Yeah, you know, as soon as I get home every day, I think this is exactly where I want to be.
19: Exactly. Right there on your sofa. Watching
17: my comfort spot.
19: Whatever show you want to watch. Mm-hmm. Well, you're only a scant 2 hours and 20 minutes away.
17: Oh, I'll tell you, time really moves slower out here.
19: Yeah. Draws out like a blade, as they say. That's right. This is the guy who said they had to cut open his home after the tree fell on him while he was sleeping.
2: That's what just amazed me. And I heard that snap, snap. And I said, God, that's weird for lightning. And then by the time I could process it, it just cut that thing open like a little can opener.
19: Yeah. He was trapped inside his mobile home. And they had to cut into it to get him out. He was in bed sleeping. And they had a storm going on, you know, heavy rains, I guess, at the time. That was out in Washington. And he says, divine intervention is what saved me. There's no doubt about it.
17: Oh, yeah.
19: And he says, because he was spared a redwood tree falling on his home and it didn't kill him, that he believes God has something for him to do.
2: There's something he wants me to do. Not just for me. But for everybody.
19: We don't know what it is.
17: I was going to say.
1: He didn't tell him that part.
19: He didn't tell him that part.
17: Let's go talk to God.
19: That's not true at all.
1: You were meant to die.
3: In fact, he missed. Yeah.
4: I don't get it right every time.
3: Yeah, I told Peter, watch this.
19: I've been off my game lately. Yeah. What can I say?
5: Two guys named Chris on the Triads Rock 92.
19: Follow up. Red Rachel brought us this story, which Biggie is captivated by now, of the 17-year-old high school kid, unidentified, who is having sex with a teacher who's, what, in her late 20s, mm-hmm. who's the also an influencer? The sister
18: of a male influencer.
19: So it's all over the internet and everything. And Biggie now he's gone into a deep dive on this, as you would imagine.
17: My God.
19: And says that, now this is what caught my ear when you told us this. This is graphic now. And this is Titillation Tuesday.
17: Big time titillation, illegal titillation.
19: The kid who's 17 she texted him to say, listen, I'm not feeling well. I have a sore throat. Is there any way I can not pleasure you for the next couple of days? He says, you got till Monday.
17: I mean, how this kid talked to her is astounding. I mean, he would say the worst things to her, and she liked it more.
18: She must have been into that.
17: Oh, yeah. Yeah, I mean, clearly she was after this kid's mm-hmm. attention, period. Mm-hmm. She just loved mm-hmm. any of the attention. But the things he would say to her, because she'd be like, hey, do you want me to come over and pleasure you orally? And he'd say, well, you can lick my balls.
4: Lick my balls.
19: So the what?
4: Lick my balls.
17: Lick my balls.
4: Ligma.
19: Mm-hmm. Underrated.
4: What, a hum job?
19: Is that what that's called? Is that what that's called?
4: Sort of.
19: Underrated. Yeah. That's all I need. I mean, underrated in my opinion. Now, I haven't had that in a while. But I tell you. Underrated. Pretty darn good. If you just, okay, I'm not going to let you go all the way, but come on, you lick my mouth. Mm-hmm. Okay? That kid's got some swagger.
17: And she responded, okay. Like, yeah, sure, I'll do that. I mean, anything he said to her, she just ate up.
18: And even she is paying him.
17: Yeah. By the way, they added up. She sent him a total of $629.
4: City boys up, baby. I love this.
19: Let me. I don't even know what that is. City boys either. Up. I don't know what that
4: City
19: means.
4: Boys God. Up.
19: Sometimes you say things, but
17: I don't know. No one does.
19: Now, let me get this straight. He's made $700.
17: And gotten his balls went.
19: Many times.
18: Many times.
19: It's hard to feel sorry for him.
17: Yeah. Right? It's I'm going to tell you, this is one of those times where I know he's underage and I know he is the victim.
19: Yeah.
17: But it's 17.
19: Mm-hmm.
17: If that were happening to me.
19: Of course.
17: I'd have been, you could have never convinced me I was a victim of anything.
18: But again, okay, make this a 17-year-old girl and a 30-year-old man.
4: It's a double standard.
18: Nobody would ever feel sorry.
17: Without a doubt, it's a double standard.
19: Believe me, my daughter's 17.
18: Mm-hmm.
19: Jeez. Just to think mm-hmm. about it in those terms, you're mm-hmm. right. But if he's 17, like, okay, let's say he's 6 months older and he's 18. Would any of us have a... Well, now she is a teacher.
18: Yeah, even if they're a legal consenting adult, if she has authority in that sense.
19: Yeah, that's the problem. She's a teacher. You know, years ago, we used to have stories like this come along every so often.
17: We retired the category.
19: Okay. I want to make this clear to now. Chris Dem, in a Dem report, would do these kinds of stories all the time. And it would be like, you know, teenager. It was oftentimes the guy was 18 or whatever, 17, and sleeping with his teacher. And apparently that went on at my school, and I didn't even know it. You know, it was going, years later, I've been told, oh, yeah, I was sleeping with the teacher. I'm like, what?
18: Oh.
19: Now, they may be lying to me. I was just blown away.
17: Yeah.
19: One guy told me, who I was friends with, you know, he's like, yeah, I slept with my neighbor, you know. Yeah. His girlfriend, I slept with her mother, he would say. I was like, you're what? But I think they may have been lying to me.
17: Okay. Well, you're the perfect mark because you give them what they want, which is the audience of,
19: Okay. That's noted. Chris Dim said, we're retiring this category. And I always thought, don't.
18: Because he wanted to hear more about it.
19: I like it.
4: Gave me something to think about later.
19: I like the category. He's like, we've done it to death. And I was like, yeah, but so what?
17: I bet you're sick of these dudes banging these teachers. Yeah, I am. I'm very sick of it.
19: He was like, I'm not doing these anymore. And I thought, and of course to his face, I was like, that's right. Take a stand.
17: Yes.
19: We've done it to death. But in my mind, I was thinking, No, keep that going. That's the thing. Just because you do it today, we just played Put Up or Shut Up. He's not even here. He's not even here. We just played it again.
17: Well, this one is on like another level, too. Just the things he would say.
19: Well, he's getting paid for it.
17: Paid for it. And just, I mean, in no way, shape, or form was he ever nice to her.
18: And he's not putting, he's not putting any effort in. I don't know. I don't get
19: she
18: it.
19: She likes that. It's like dating the bad guy, you know, doing something wrong. And dating the bad boy.
16: And he shouldn't put effort in. That makes him more innocent in the whole situation. And granted, he's innocent already, but...
18: And more appealing to her, apparently.
17: Yeah. Well, I would bet, too. I bet if you talk to the fiancé, I bet he's a wonderful guy. I bet everybody would say how nice he is, that he would do anything for her, that he catered to her. And you're right. So I think this is the opposite of that.
19: But her fiancé knows about it.
18: I guess everybody knows everybody now. Knows
17: about it
18: now.
17: I doubt he knew in the beginning.
19: Well, I've got some reading to do. There's 100 pages of this stuff.
17: It's something.
19: Report. It's a police report. Red Rachel, she emailed me about this last night and said, this is something that could be interesting for Titillation Tuesday. And I read it and understood about a third of it and thought, I'll let her handle this. I'm not doing this.
17: Maybe, I know you're always trying to get some loving from your wife. Maybe this can be your new thing. Maybe if, which I know this rarely happens, she'll send you a message like, hey, maybe a little time alone later. And instead of saying like, yes, oh, yes, please. Mm-hmm. You say, I'll let you know.
19: Oh, play it that way.
17: Yeah.
19: I'm not sure that works in my case. I think for me, I have to just take any chance.
18: Yeah, that might get you a spot on the couch.
19: Any opportunity I can.
17: Don't want to go a little reverse psychology. I'll check my schedule.
19: Exactly. Years ago. I know what it was. This is years ago. She texted me and she said, I'm home unexpectedly from work early. You want a little afternoon delight. And I was meeting with Dog Watch Hidden Fence.
17: So, can you stay horny while they map the yard? I have to let them map the entire yard. But is there any way you can try to stay horny?
19: Took her out of the mood.
18: Yeah.
19: When the guys are walking around putting the flags out.
17: Uh-huh.
19: Like, oh, okay.
18: It's delicate,
19: Yeah. Almost gave the dog away. Gave the dog away. That was the dog we liked. Yeah. That was the good dog.
6: Two guys named Chris.
7: Yes, I'd like to pledge $10,000 to get them to shut up.
6: Rock 92.
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6: 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They're hot. They're sexy. 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
7: It's a great dive here. We go into the psychology of people here. Read Rachel yesterday, and you told me this, and your fingernails do look great. You use those acrylic nails. My wife does that. That's the one where, you know, my wife used to go to the salon to have her nails done. And then within a couple of years ago, she figured out she could do the acrylic nails at home. So sometimes I'll say to her, oh, your nails look great. $9.
8: That's how much they were.
7: No, that's right. $9 versus the salon, which is $50.
8: $65 with tip. Right. Yeah,
7: exactly. And my daughter, I got her to do that too, but she prefers the salon experience.
8: I did too.
7: Yeah.
8: But I guess as I've gotten to be an adult and I have things to do, I don't have 2 hours to spend going, driving there, sitting there waiting, getting them done. And I don't have time for it.
7: Save you money too. And your nails look great.
8: A fortune, because I'm going to get 2 full sets out of this plus fill-ins. I mean, these will be good for 6 months.
9: This is women.
10: Women talk.
9: Women be shopping.
7: Women be shopping for nails. And my wife, when she changed over to the acrylic nails that she bought at CVS or wherever, I said, hey, your nails look great. $9. That's what we did.
10: You know, just yell prices at each other.
8: I had that ready to go in the chamber in case my boyfriend asked.
10: Oh, yeah. Really?
8: Yeah.
7: The other day I had a new, I was taking a shower and my wife had bought some new towels. And I said, oh, I like these new towels. $6 on clearance.
11: I just said I like them.
10: All right. You said you like them with attitude.
11: I did not in any way say I like them with attitude.
7: Here's the dive into your psyche. Apparently, Red Rachel made a video of talking about the nails, correct?
8: Right.
7: I wouldn't know it. Why? I don't allow myself to go onto social media.
10: No.
7: So I didn't see this. So Biggie said, I liked your video. It was very funny. And apparently someone said...
10: Well, let me say this. I didn't realize these nail sets come with the nails extremely long. Like, Rachel, they cut down.
8: You glue on an extension, yeah. Like a nail tip. You glue it on, and they come out to here. They're, you know...
7: Oh, really?
8: They're long. So you can control the length. You cut them to however
7: long. So you have formed... Because that's exactly the length like my wife and daughter have.
10: Yeah.
7: Right there.
8: But they started off out here. They were very long.
7: Oh, I didn't know that.
10: So when she first had her first video up, she had the long nails still.
8: Okay. On one
10: hand. Extremely long. Yeah.
7: Okay, right. And someone made the comment, girl, you ready to work at Popeye's now? And Biggie said, that's the most racist thing I've heard. And I don't...
10: B-B-Shay, listen to him.
11: Yeah.
10: That's bad.
11: Yeah.
10: That's
7: okay.
10: Bad.
7: Yeah. Well, I don't understand the reference. I don't understand... I didn't know... That's how naive I am, I guess. I've only been to Popeye's once. I was at Popeye's when the big chicken sandwich war came around 3 or 4 years ago, and everybody said, oh, the Popeye's chicken sandwich. And I went and I got one, and I liked it, but not as much as Chick-fil-A, so now I'm just at Chick-fil-A. So I didn't realize that was a primarily African-American staffed restaurant.
10: Yes. And sometimes the African-American women working there have long acrylic nails.
7: Again, something I did not realize. So when someone says, girl, you ready to work at Popeye's? That can be taken as a racist comment.
10: Yes. You would not. And this is true. You would have been innocent in this.
7: Oh, totally.
10: And been like, ha, ha, ha, ha, ha.

0: kid had been annoying her at age 6 and was trying to, like, look up her blouse, so she pantsed him. She pulled his pants down in front of all the other campers.
1: You know, I was fired as a camp counselor.
2: For hitting on the campers?
1: No, I pantsed a boy.
3: Oh, honey, I think you're on a list somewhere.
1: And he wasn't wearing underpants. And then a giant school bus drove by, and they were like, you can't, like, because he would lift my shirt all the time.
2: Oh, what and is happening?
1: It was Berkeley.
2: How old was the child?
1: He was like 6. No, it was a different time. Like, he would be like, hey, can I have a hug? And I'd go to hug him, right. And then he'd, like, lift my shirt like a right. dick. And then I was like, I'm going to get back at you. And so we were on a hike, and I was like, hey, Ollie, go look over there. It's a hawk. And he looked. And then I yanked his pants down. He wasn't wearing underwear. His little ding-a-ling was out, and then these two twins were like, Ollie, I didn't know you didn't wear underwear. And then I was fired.
0: Well, she gave his name too. She's Ollie.
4: Little Ollie.
0: So Ollie's now 26. This was 20 years ago. She was 16 years old.
4: My biggest outrage is how outraged they were at the beginning. I was fired as a camp counselor. What? That's the worst thing.
5: Totally overreacted.
4: Yeah.
0: When she told this, all the comments were like, there's nothing funny about this. And you know, they called it like sexual harassment of a child.
4: She was fired.
0: Well, they're saying she should be fired now. From Saturday Night Live.
5: Has Ollie spoken out about this?
0: No, we have not heard from Ollie.
5: Because I'm starting to think Ollie is not a real person.
0: Well, ask his ding-a-ling. It was out.
4: I want to know where those twins are.
5: Yeah,
4: I remember Ollie's ding-a-ling.
0: Now, podcast viewers slammed her and the interview, saying it was inappropriate and unsettling, especially how casually it was told. And Vanity Fair has edited the video and removed it from their platform. And a lot of people are saying, fire her from Saturday Night Live. She sexually abused a child.
4: Oh, come on.
0: I had that same thought, but then some people said, okay, what if this was a guy saying I did that to a 6-year-old girl? Different?
4: No, because to me, it's, how old was she? She was a camp counselor.
0: She was 16.
4: Yeah, she's 16 years old.
0: She's 16, and she pulled down the pants of a 6-year-old boy.
5: Well, I think, okay, she was assuming he was wearing underwear, and I think she's just trying to teach him a lesson. Mm-hmm. I mean, you know, I'm not saying that she should have done it necessarily, but a boy should know that you can't lift up a girl's shirt all the time.
0: Yeah, he was wrong.
4: Yeah.
5: And I think that maybe as a camp counselor, she was like, maybe I'll teach him a lesson on, like, this is embarrassing, or this is, you know, it's not something you should do to a person.
0: Yeah, I certainly don't think she should be fired from Saturday Night Live.
4: No.
0: But it was pretty casual the way, I mean, now people look at it like, well, oh my God.
4: Yeah, I think now is different, but I don't think she meant, obviously, I don't think she knew he wasn't wearing underwear.
0: So, if it was done today, I mean, she did get fired from her job.
4: That's
0: then.
4: What I mean. She, you
0: know,
4: was fired.
0: She was fired back then. If it was done today, I'm sure you'd be fired, and maybe worse, you know, if you pull down somebody's pants. You know, I told Biggie once, I pantsed myself at a...
6: All right. That's flashing.
4: Just wait.
0: Biggie knows this. I was about 12 or 13 years old, and we were playing in a little league basketball game. Now, we were really, really good, and Coach Leon never put me in the game.
4: Never.
0: So I had on my sweatpants and my uniform underneath, and I was on the bench. Well, we're winning 99-3, okay? It's fourth quarter of the game, and Coach Leon says, Kelly, get in there. And I didn't even know my way to the scorer's table.
4: No. Where should I go? Into the game. How?
0: What do I do? Mm-hmm. Apparently, I have to check in. Well, I rip off those sweats, and when I take down my sweatpants, everything came down. My shorts, my underpants, and everything. And just for like 3 seconds in front of the whole middle school gym and all my friends and everybody, there I am. My ding-a-ling on full display. Awful. Awful.
4: And I had the guy keep hitting the buzzer.
0: Awful. I had not reached maturity either. I was...
4: Were you so bad they gave you one of those numbers that doesn't matter, like 66 on the jersey? That, to me, is always the sign of the players that are bad.
0: Yeah.
4: All right, coming in the game, number 82. Oh, God. He must be terrible.
0: I was completely hairless, which also embarrassed me because I was like 13. I was late reaching puberty.
4: And but once it came, it came.
0: Oh, big time. You don't know this about me either. Some of my friends were getting hair into their armpits, and that bothered me too. Like at gym, when we'd change shirts, I'd see it,

0: And they'd make fun of me for that. So I took hairs out of my brush at home and glued them under my arms.
1: I had the opposite problem. I went through puberty super early.
0: I think that may be worse.
1: Yeah, because, then everybody else is confused.
0: Yeah, and there you are, probably getting your menzies early.
1: Yeah.
2: That's enough of that. Okay. I'm uncomfortable.
1: All right, let's change the subject
0: now. I'm uncomfortable.
1: Now.
2: We're going to delete this later.
0: Just like Vanity Fair. Yeah. We're going to have to do this later. Yeah.
2: Where do you think it went off the rails? He said menzies. But there's no proof.
0: That may be worse, but I felt so bad when I was in gym class being the only hairless one. It was just awful when you're in like the seventh or eighth grade. Well, at that basketball game, I pulled down everything, pants myself, and they all were like,
2: crowd goes quiet.
0: Oh, terrible.
2: All you hear is your dad crunching a beer can and leaving.
0: that's it. That was awful. That's when Biggie started calling me Tater Tot.
2: Yeah.
0: Because that's what it looked like. It looked like out there. I don't think this woman on Saturday Night Live deserves any more punishment than she's already gotten.
2: No. I just think this is such typical internet outrage to me.
0: Agreed.
2: I bet there were, I have no doubt there were internet comments, but it's just, we always fall victim now to this internet outrage, and I'm really over it.
0: What do you call it when like Fox News puts a story out there?
2: Boomer baiting.
0: Yeah.
2: But in this case, this is more like a Gen Z, ultra, you can't do that bait type thing. It's perfect for it.
0: Colton, you're talking about pantsing like this woman did when she was 16 years old. Go ahead.
3: So I had a roofing deal going down. I was trying to get a new roof put on my house. And the contractor, me and him, were out there talking. And he even had his son there. And my son was there. And they were back behind us playing basketball. And I was wearing nothing but basketball shorts and, of course, underwear. And my son thought we were sitting there negotiating the price of the roof of what he was about to give me. And this is I'm 5'11", skinny, not too much, I'm a man, but not too much of one. And this is some big old 300-pound, hey, how you doing? And my son comes up behind me and pantses me right in front of the guy. Everything out. I was wearing a tank top with basketball shorts.
0: Oh, my God.
2: God.
0: Why would your son do that?
2: That's terrible.
3: And then he just ran off laughing.
0: My God. What did you say to him later? We don't do that. You can't do that
2: in front of the roofer.
3: You just wait.
0: Oh, wow, Ben.
2: Oh, my God.
0: That's terrible. Well, did the roofer turn away and say, sorry, let you pull your pants back up?
3: No, he laughed along with my son.
0: Yeah, I figured. That's what I figured.
4: You call that a dirt?
1: Do you always wear underwear now?
0: You have to. Well, you said you had underwear on.
3: I was wearing underwear then.
1: Oh, you were.
0: And it came down with it. God.
2: Man, your son got you good.
0: Sorry, Colton. Man, you'd have to have a long talk with that boy.
2: Yeah.
0: Good gracious.
5: Two guys named Chris.
6: 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What else is on?
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0: So we did a little test here with my kids. In a moment, we're going to have them play. I showed them. I saw this online. I thought, I wonder if they could do it as well. My kids are 21 and 17, and I showed them logos of bands. Susie and the Banshees was one. These are 80s bands, 90s bands, and you can guess whether or not they'll get the answer right. Now, maybe I still have the pictures of the logos that were used, because some of them are pretty tough. And so they would look at like the spelling of it and try to figure out how to pronounce the name of the band. I saw it done with some record store employees, and then we decided to do it. For instance, I'll show you some of these. Like here is Susie and the Banshees. So do you think that my kids could get that right when they see it?
1: No.
2: Susie's spelled very weird.
0: Susie is spelled S-I-O-U-X-S-I-E.
1: I thought Banshees was going to be the harder one here, but no, it's Susie.
0: Susie and the Banshees.
1: Yeah, no.
2: I'm going to say no on that one.
0: All right. Well, I'll have them play in just a minute. I also mentioned to B.B. Shea, we were talking about his regret now at buying those golf clubs.
2: Yeah.
0: B.B. Shea spent $1,500 on some golf irons, a week and a half ago. And now he's played golf for the first time. Well, surprisingly, he's the same crappy player he's always been.
17: I'm no better. And it's a shame.
0: So he said, I wasted that $1,500, which made my nipples hard. You know that.
1: I can see him through your shirt just talking about it.
0: Thank you.
2: You're a regret man.
0: I love regret.
2: You love it.
0: I love having others have regret. So the two purchases I've been considering, an electric vehicle which is possible, and a 100-inch screen television, also possible. But I told BB Shea what I want to do now is to make not buying things be just as much of an exhilaration as buying things. You know, to look at the empty spot where the 100-inch TV screen would be and say, ooh, I saved $1,500, you know, to rub my nipples over that. That's what I'm going to start doing from now on. Do you think
1: do that already?
0: I need to do it more.
2: He's trying to convince the masses to feel the same way he feels.
0: You think we could pull that off? Do you think
2: that's like convincing somebody that having sex is not as good as having sex?
0: Like not having sex is better than having sex.
1: Women have been trying to convince men of this for years and years and years.
0: Yeah. There's an episode of Sex and the City. You know I watched it early on. And one of the women on there is just like loves sex. I mean, she's Samantha. If you're a Samantha, that means you have sex all the time. And she met a guy who said, you know, he used to have sex two or three times a day. He loved it. But he stopped. And he's like, if you think having sex is good, you should try not having sex. It's like he just all the time was right on the edge of it, but never did it. And she said, you're out of your mind. You're crazy.
17: There's no way.
0: I want to make not having things just as, what do they call it, like non-consumerism, just as exhilarating as buying something.
1: I think it's doable because it used to be that if you bought something cheap, you would not want people to know that you bought it cheap. But now, like your wife, it's like, oh, did you get your nails done? $9, you know?
0: She does that.
1: I think that is more popular now. So when you don't spend money, you're like, guess what I didn't buy yesterday?
0: Exactly. Guess what?
1: I think you could do it.
0: I do too. Guess what I didn't buy yesterday? Television. Guess what I? Yeah, thanks. Guess what I didn't buy your car? Did not buy it. Might not be good for our business, but still,
1: no.
0: I noticed you got your nails done.
1: I did it myself. $9.
0: Well, you're engaged. Yeah. So when your fiance says, "Oh, I like your nails," $9.
1: Yeah,
0: that's how you.
1: Well, I'm definitely the money saver in our relationship.
0: Oh, really?
1: Yes, and like the second we moved in together, that was.
0: Oh, yeah, it was clear.
1: Major conflict.
0: Oh, no kidding.
1: Yeah.
0: He likes to spend, not waiting on the rainy day. But then again, you also have your mindset, BB Shea, of you're obviously never going to retire. This is your peak.
2: Exactly.
0: Sadly.
2: Yeah.
0: But you might as well take advantage of the golf clubs or whatever. You know, I mean, I get that reality as well. But I still hold out hope for you. I think one of these days you can retire.
2: Hopefully.
0: You know? You putting money in your 401k?
2: What's that? Don't even know what that is.
1: 401k?
2: Is that a laser?
0: You know, I told my wife the other day, I've been saving in the 401k for 30 some years, you know, since I was 19, I started putting in the 401k. And now I'm 55. And I said to her, because I put as much as we can afford in it, I said, what if we stopped now putting into the 401k? You know, just stop and take that money and actually buy some things like the television or the car. You know, you do it that way. But cooler heads prevailed, and we decided not to do that. Because, you know, right then, as soon as you get the money, it's already been taxed, so you're getting less money. You get it now, but you get less.
2: Which is so stupid to me.
0: It is?
2: Yeah, the taxing of the money that you're saving?
0: Well, but you don't. But if you save it, it's not taxed.
2: But if I want to take it out,
0: then you get
2: taxed. They tax it, which is stupid to me.
0: Boy, and you get taxed.
2: Yeah, exactly.
0: If you take it out early, you get taxed big
2: time. It's my money, but it's not my money.
0: I know.
2: I can't just do what I want to with it.
0: Well, I agree. There's a day of the year. I mean, income tax day, of course, was last month. And I remember reading that we didn't have an income tax here in this country until maybe like 100 years ago. And when it first started, it was like a penny, you know, or a dollar on every 100. And even when it started, people were like, what do you mean? I'm earning this money and you're just taking it?
1: Yeah, and then the government found out they could just spend money whenever they wanted to.
0: Well, that's the thing about taxes too, isn't it? It always grows. It's, you know, they started to say, okay, we'll take a dollar out of every 100 you make. Well, now, of course, you know, it's 30%.
1: And that's something that's true across parties. It doesn't matter what party you're in. The government spends too much money.
0: Oh, my God. And yet we're still in debt. I mean, we spend so much on, in many people's opinion, useless, wasted things. You know how it goes. Don't get me started on all that stuff. Let me test my children. They're young. They don't know about taxes yet. My son had to do his taxes.
1: Oh, no.
0: So imagine how that went. Well, I say my son had to do them. He called his mother and said, oh, taxes. Susie and the Banshees is one of these. This is an 80s band. I'll show you the logo. So you don't think he got this right?
1: No.
2: No.
0: It was my son that tried this one. And by the way, in some of these, the dog barks in the background.
1: It's okay.
0: Not this one, I don't think, but you'll hear me like going, shut up. This is my son answering Susie and the Banshees. My daughter may chime in as well.
18: All right, Ben, what band is that?
19: I don't know. Suicide and the Banshees?
0: It is not Suicide
1: and the Banshees. He sounds exactly like I thought he would.
0: Oh, yeah. All right, now then we did In Excess, but let me again, I'll show you the way it looks, you know, on the logo that I showed them is not exactly easy. All right.
2: Okay. Could be confused.
1: And who does it, your daughter or your son?
0: I think they both took a shot at this. All right.
1: I think one of them will get it.
0: All right. Let's see. Here's my son on In Excess.
19: Kiss.
0: Kiss.
1: Was he even looking?
0: No. That's the same thing. I just showed you.
2: Kiss.
0: Kiss. Now, my daughter had the benefit of going second on the first few here.
20: I have no guess.
18: Give it a guess.
20: NSYNC.
19: No.
18: That's in, that's in excess. In excess.
0: Okay. She says NSYNC. Okay.
1: She was halfway there.
2: Yeah,
1: much
2: she got close.
1: Much closer than the boy.
0: Well, yeah, but did you hear him? No. You know, she's all he's all over her, of course. Okay. The next one I gave him, let's see if I can show you the logo. All right, yeah. It's Cher. But the logo.
1: Yeah, they'll get that one.
0: What do you hear my son's answer?
1: Oh about? Gosh.
0: All right. C H E R. And you see it's a large C and then H E R on the logo. So you think my son will get it right?
1: Actually, here, now that you said that, of course not. But here, I would have said yes.
0: Here he is guessing Cher.
19: Rich.
0: Rich.
2: That's a cool dude, man. I like your son.
0: Oh, yeah.
2: He's awesome.
1: Is he fluent in Hebrew? Is he reading backwards?
0: I know. That's twice.
2: Rich.
0: That's twice he's read it backwards. Cher.
1: Why?
0: C-H-E-R. Wretch. I guess he thought it was backwards and the T. I don't know really what he was. That's a college educated boy. I mean, he's going to be a senior in college next year. My daughter, I believe, actually, because again, she had the benefit of going second.
20: Cher.
18: Yes, that is Cher.
19: I thought it was out of order.
0: I thought it was out of what?
1: Why would you think that?
0: I don't know why he was thinking that. So these are all 80s bands, 70s, 80s, some 90s bands, and I would ask them what it was. Now, I'll show you the next one. REO Speedwagon.
2: Okay.
1: Okay, if he gets this one wrong, take him out of college.
0: All right. Believe me, I'd love to. Okay. This is both of them giving a shot at REO Speedwagon.
19: Is that REO Speedwagon?
18: Catherine?
19: Oh, REO Speedwagon. REO Speedwagon.
0: Well, he almost said the S word there, too.
1: Right in front of his father?
0: Right in front of his father.
19: Is that REO Speedwagon?
18: Catherine?
19: REO Speedwagon. REO Speedwagon.
0: Oh. So, I don't know. Yes and no.
1: I give him because he pronounced it,
0: give
1: you know?
0: A little credit for that one, yeah? Okay. Here they are trying Spandau Ballet. All right. These are my children.
1: Spandau Ballet.
2: Okay.
0: Spandau Ballet.
1: I think one maybe will get it.
0: All right, let's see what they do here.
19: Is that Spandau Ballet?
0: Yes.
20: I'll also say Spandau Ballet.
0: Oh, didn't she do a good job? Oh,
2: okay, yeah.
0: I'll also say Spandau Ballet. She was famous for that one.
19: Is that Spandau Ballet?
20: I'll also say Spandau Ballet.
0: That's how we should do the SAT. I'll also say C. Okay. This one may surprise you. Bjork. B-J-O-R-K.
1: No way.
2: Yeah.
0: With the little umlauts and so forth over it as well.
1: No way.
0: Bjork. Let me get to them doing that one. Yes, it's my daughter does this one. Bjork.
18: Give it any shot, anything.
19: Hey, shut up.
20: Bjork.
0: Bjork.
2: Bjork.
0: Bjork. No, it is not Bjork. Yeah, that's the, I was getting a little frustrated.
18: Give it any shot, anything.
19: Hey, shut up.
20: Bjork.
2: No wonder he's so misbehaved.
1: That was
2: people
1: just
2: yelling at him all the time.
1: That was you in your purest form. I really like that.
0: You like that? That was real. Yeah, that was completely unfiltered me.
18: Give it any shot, anything.
19: Hey, shut up.
20: Bjork.
1: I dog. Want that. I want that like that sound for something. I don't know if I want it for my text tone or what.
0: Sort of ringtone or something. Exactly. Hey, shut up. Enough. Eurythmics was next. Let me see if I can get you that one. Eurythmics. I showed him the logo.
1: It's gettable, mm-hmm. but I don't think so.
0: It is gettable. I agree. Let's see. This is both my children. They're Gen Z looking at band names, logos from the 70s, 80s, 90s. This one is Eurythmics.
20: Eurythmics?
19: Yeah, I was going to say
3: Ben, down to.
19: Eurythmics.
3: Eurythmics.
2: Okay. That's good. That's fair.
0: Both of them did okay with that. It wasn't that poorly. That, you know, some of those, like Susie and the Banshees, that's pretty tough.
1: If you would have shown me that, I wouldn't have known.
0: Yeah. That's hard. Husker Du. Do you know Husker Du?
2: Yes.
0: Are you a fan of the band?
2: Yeah, Bob Mould. I think he plays for Husker Du, or sings for Husker Du.
0: You know your stuff.
2: Yeah.
1: Okay.
0: Do you know Husker Du, Red Rachel?
1: I don't think so.
0: All right. I'm not really familiar with their music. They've got the little symbols over there. Do you think they'll get Husker Du right?
2: No, I don't think so on this one.
0: All right. This is my son, 21, trying Husker Du.
19: I'm going to say Husker Du.
0: Husker Du.
1: That's close.
2: Count it. That's close.
1: Give him that.
2: Yeah.
0: That's nice of
1: him. He could have said Husker Duh.
0: He could have. Let's see what my daughter does.
20: Husker Du?
1: Wait, okay.
0: Want to hear that one again?
1: I want to hear that again.
0: Want to hear that again?
1: I laughed too soon.
0: Well, again, there's twice that the first we had Bjork.
3: Give it any shot, anything.
19: Hey, shut up.
20: Bjork.
0: And then we had Husker Du.
20: Husker Du?
0: It gets frustrating.
1: I've been there.
2: I get it.
0: It gets frustrating. You know what that dog does? He sees like my neighbor walking their dog out the window, and he starts barking. Sometimes I'm asleep. Sometimes I'm laying there, head thrown back with some television show on. All of a sudden, it's wah, wah, wah. And I mean, it'll wake you from a dead sleep.
20: Husker Du?
19: Shut up!
0: Can't count Husker Du. We did count Husker Du, which I think was pretty good. All right, the next one looks like both are guessing on Depeche Mode. Depeche Mode.
1: I don't think so.
0: I think
2: they're going to have trouble with the end of Depeche.
1: And also with the whole thing with Cher, there's like a little C thing there. Yeah, it's going to be confusing.
0: It is confusing because there's a little symbol, like a little chain symbol going around it. These are my children, 21 and 17, trying to decipher Depeche Mode.
20: Depeche Mode?
3: Ben? Depeche Mode?
0: Depeche and Depeche. Can you give it him?
1: I don't think that, no.
0: I don't think so either. Because it's Depeche.
20: Depeche Mode?
3: Ben? Depeche Mode?
0: Depeche Mode. No, on those. We're not going to give that one. Sade.
1: Sade.
0: Sade.
1: No.
0: Some say, I believe, you know, honestly, I think it's, I've heard Sade. I believe it's Sade. Is that Sade, BB Shade?
2: Oh, yeah, Sade.
0: You're familiar?
2: Oh, yeah.
0: You're
2: smooth operator, yeah.
0: Smooth operator. These are the children trying to get Sade.
19: Sade.
3: Catherine.
20: Sade.
0: It is not Sade. That's what it looks like, of course. What, did you give him the credit on that?
1: He didn't.
19: Sade.
20: Sade. No.
3: Catherine.
20: Sade.
0: No, can't count either one of those, I'm afraid. Yeah. Good try. Now, this one, Oingo Boingo. Do you like Oingo Boingo, BB Show?
2: I've never heard their music. I've heard of them, though.
0: Yep.
2: Not sure about, I don't know. This will be tough for them, I think.
1: No, they got this one.
0: You think they got this one? All right. This is both of them attempting Oingo Boingo.
19: Oingo Boingo?
3: Catherine.
20: Oingo Boingo.
0: I think she got it.
2: Yeah.
1: He said Oingo Boingo. He put a little K in there.
0: He said Oingo Boingo.
19: Oingo Boingo.
3: Catherine.
20: Oingo Boingo.
0: Yes. So I give her credit for that one, but not him. There's several of these. There's a few left. These are my children, age 17 and 21. And I'm quizzing them on band names and the logos. Queensryche. Queensryche. Do you like them, BB Shay?
2: I do.
0: Yeah, I don't know that much about them, but they were big late 80s, early 90s,
2: yes. I guess.
0: You think they'll get it?
1: No, I don't think so.
2: Nah.
0: Again, too many little umlauts and little things over the letters. Queensryche. Let's see how they do. There's both of them here.
20: Queensryche?
18: Ben. Queensearch.
1: No. We're back to where we started.
0: No. Queensryche is closer than Queensearch.
20: Queensryche?
18: Ben. Queensearch.
0: No.
1: It sounds like a reality TV show.
0: Queensearch. It does. Two more. Erasure. Erasure. Are you familiar with Erasure?
2: Mm-hmm. Never heard of Erasure.
1: What?
2: No.
0: They have a song. You know, recently, in fact, we played a Put Up or Shut Up rock and roll trivia game.
1: That's what I was going to say. It came up not too long ago.
0: Yeah. And the song is called A Little Respect, which I knew. And nobody else had heard it. You had heard of it, but nobody else.
1: Mm-hmm. Well, I think so. I remember us talking about it.
0: Yeah.
1: And it's a weird way to spell that, but.
0: Erasure.
2: Oh, that doesn't even look like the word. Okay.
0: Let's see how they. What do you think?
2: No. I'm going to say no on this one.
1: I think we might get one surprising accidental getting it right.
0: Let's see what happens.
20: Erasure.
18: Quiet.
17: Ben.
18: Eraser.
1: He's close, but close not quite.
0: I don't know if you could hear under my breath.
1: Yeah, we heard you threaten to kill your dog.
0: I'm going to kill that dog.
20: Eraser.
18: Quiet.
17: Ben.
18: Eraser.
0: It was close. It's sure. Very, very close. Plus, we were under a lot of strain with the dog at that point. And finally, Chumbawamba. It's pretty straightforward the way it's written. It's just the name of the band. Chumbawamba.
1: Wamba.
0: But look how it's spelled. The Wamba is W-A-M-B-A. It's Chumbawamba. I guess that's really... Is that how you say it? Chumbawamba?
2: Probably is Chumbawamba, but we always say Chumbawamba.
0: We do. Here are the children.
18: Chumbawamba.
3: Catherine.
20: Chumbawamba.
0: Chumba. They got both wrong. I can't give them credit on that. I think they did about 30% on those.
1: Yeah.
0: Disappointing. I'll try him again. He'll be home for summer here soon, so we'll try some more things like that.
1: Maybe leave the dog outside.
0: Oh, God. I tell you. That dog.
18: Give it any shot, anything. Hey, shut up.
20: Be Jork.
0: This is, you're right. Me, completely unfiltered.
20: Husker Du?
18: God, shut up!
0: Is that your favorite one of those?
1: I love that.
0: That really is. That second one, by golly.
1: You get that grumble that I've had enough grumble.
0: Yeah. You have no idea.
1: Well, have to lean away from the microphone because you're about to scream.
0: That dog's in the background.
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0: Biggie said, too, this is entertainment-based. He's watching this show, Beef, which I watched the first go-around a couple of years ago. Pretty good, not great. But this is, you just told me this scene, and it makes me it makes me almost gag to even hear it. Describe this.
2: Okay.
0: Describe this,
2: yeah. This is season two.
0: Yeah.
2: One character has just had surgery.
0: Mm-hmm.
2: And this person breaks into another character's home.
0: Mm-hmm.
2: Well, she's
0: they're
2: just,
0: at odds. They're having a beef, I guess.
2: Yeah, they're at odds.
0: Yeah.
2: Well, she's in this person's fridge just looking at what's in the fridge.
0: Mm-hmm.
2: And there's a fresh thing of orange juice.
0: Mm-hmm.
2: Big pitcher of orange juice. Well, she pulls it out. I'm like, what's this going to be? I'm thinking, is she going to spit in it? What?
0: Mm-hmm.
2: Takes their hand, shoves it right down where they've just had surgery, all bloody, like right where it's all
0: the wound,
2: up.
0: All the stuff,
2: the wound,
0: the pus,
2: yeah, everything. Pulls it out, shoves it right in the orange juice, mixes it up.
0: God,
2: now
0: gross.
2: The orange juice didn't tint at all; it's still orange.
0: Right,
2: can't tell. Puts it back in the fridge, closes the door. The other character comes in a little while later. Of course, no clue anyone's been there. Chugs it.
0: God,
2: delicious.
0: What do you,
2: I was like, I
0: that's disgusting.
2: That to me, I've seen a lot of gross things, especially in horror movies.
0: Yeah.
2: That made me gag more than anything else. I was like, oh,
0: fresh wound juice.
2: Oh, into wound juice.
0: Into your OJ. That's disgusting.
2: Yeah.
0: That really is. I will probably watch that. Because the first time around, it was pretty good.
2: I like the second season better.
0: What do you think's the grossest thing you've ever consumed without knowing it? You know, a bug, a spit. Somebody spit in your food sometime at the restaurant or something?
2: I'm just going to assume at some point I've eaten spit, whether I realize it or not.
0: Mm-hmm.
2: You know, somebody's... Meaning I didn't know if they did it on purpose or I just happened to be the unlucky sucker.
0: Did they accidentally, you know...
2: Yeah.
0: Who knows? But probably a lot of us, all of us, have eaten something.
2: Yeah.
0: I've never... Blood. Who knows?
2: I'm sure. With anything that can go on back in a kitchen.
1: And sometimes you work with people that they just sweat. They can't help it. They just sweat bullets. And you know they're sweating.
0: Yeah, dripping sweat. And one time I helped out with a charity event. We were waiters at the Japanese restaurant. Do you remember this? A guy had us do it who was... It was for charity.
2: Yeah.
0: You bought a table for $1,000.
2: Cook in front of them.
0: And we were the ones that did the flipping of the...
2: Mm-hmm.
0: And I was heavier... And I was leaned over, and the fire is, it's hot.
2: Oh, it's hot.
1: Yeah, I don't know how they do it.
0: I don't either. That's tough. And I'm sweating so, it's dripping onto the fryer there, mm-hmm. you know, the grill.
4: Exactly.
0: And I just look at these people who've paid good money. They're horrified. I'm like, I am so
2: You're
0: sorry.
2: Sweating in the rice.
0: Right on the rice.
1: You don't need to add any salt.
2: No. Ah.
0: Ugh. And I mean, that was myself. And I just felt so bad about that.
2: And
0: you just know?
2: Put it on the plate. It's for the kids.
0: It was.
2: It's for the kids.
0: It was for kids. But I didn't. And I agreed to do it. I was like, all right, yeah, sure. That sounds fine. And then you get over the heat, and you're right. How do they do that, man?
1: Because it's hot when you're sitting like a little bit away.
0: Oh, yeah. It's hot.
2: Yeah.
0: And that in particular.
2: Oh, and really. Working in like a pizza shop when there'd be no air in the summer if the air had gone
1: AC
2: out.
1: AC breaks like once a year.
2: Yeah. You'd have to. I'd tell people, be like, flip your hat around.
0: It's all sweaty.
2: Yeah. I'd be like, just wear it backwards so the sweat goes down your back.
0: Yeah, you get hot.
2: Yeah.
0: I mean, it is. It can be hot back there. I worked barbecue. It was hot. We had the pits.
2: Oh, Lord.
0: And I'd be back there cleaning and then have to get out on the line. And I mean, yeah. It's just, you're disgusting.
2: This is the 80s. Sanitation didn't matter as much.
0: Didn't care one bit about it. Didn't even wear gloves.
2: In that case, sweat was part of the menu.
0: Y'all wear gloves over at Domino's?
1: No, actually, that's not required.
0: But you don't touch, or do you touch?
1: There's no raw food. I mean, there's dough, but there's no raw meat or anything. Mm-hmm. And because you only touch the food before it is cooked, you don't have to wear gloves.
2: Bingo.
0: Interestingly, though, now this is the 80s. This is barbecue time.
2: Mm-hmm.
0: And when I would make a sandwich, we would just take our bare hands, as a big pot of barbecue, chopped barbecue, and reach in with our hands and slap it on the sandwich. Get it patted up, and then put the slaw on it with a spoon.
1: Oh.
0: So I am manhandling.
1: I mean, why even use a spoon for the slaw? Just
0: might as well.
1: Yeah,
0: might as well. Just stick your paw right in it. It's the 80s.
2: Old barbecue hands.
0: What do we care? You know, it's the 80s. That's right. We'd put the barbecue on with our hand, then take the dip and the slaw with the spoon.
11: I bet it tasted better.
0: Probably.
11: Yeah.
0: You know where that hand's been?
11: I know.
0: When I was 17?
1: Yeah. That's exactly where my mind went.
2: Oh, God.
1: All the teenage boys working there.
2: Yeah, right before work, too.
0: Oh, yeah.
11: Scratching your butt, just grabbing barbecue.
0: Oh, you can only imagine where this hand's been right before I get in there. Of course, you had to wash your hands before you started.
11: Yeah, of course
0: work.
11: You did.
2: I'll tell you. It's in a pizza place, like Rachel was saying, you get people, though. A lot. He'll be like, why aren't you guys wearing gloves?
0: Yeah.
2: And you do have to kind of explain like, well, you know, everyone washes supposed to wash their hands before they go in the kitchen.
0: Mm-hmm.
2: And then everything's cooked in a 500 plus degree oven. And it's not supposed to be touched.
1: And you don't touch it after it comes out.
0: You know, when I go to the $12 salad store, see, I have an issue with this. They wear gloves. You know what I'm talking about?
2: Mm-hmm. Oh, yeah.
0: Yeah. Yeah. So they'll make a salad, and literally between my order and the next order, they take off those gloves, go get other gloves, and put them on. And I'm just thinking, let's speed this along. I don't need
1: anything. That's the problem.
0: I don't need
1: it. A lot of the times, places where they wear gloves, it's actually worse because people don't wash their hands because they're wearing gloves and they can't feel anything. Sometimes I'm more grossed out when the people are wearing gloves.
0: Are you?
2: Well, and I'll tell you why they change the gloves is allergens for everybody, too.
0: Oh, is that one?
2: Oh, yeah. Like if you touch, you know, somebody's allergic to...
0: Oh, a nut or something.
2: A nut, but they've had... Dairy. Yeah, that's why.
0: But it takes so long.
2: Oh, yeah.
0: And you know what I'm going to tell them next time? It's like, I'm not allergic to nothing, Ben. Just go ahead. Just,
11: I ain't one of these libs in here.
0: Yeah.
11: You can spit on it. Just hurry up,
0: just
11: man.
0: Just do it.
2: Just make sure.
0: I ain't one of these
2: make
0: libs.
2: Make sure they're changing the gloves, because I have seen where.
0: Well, they change them. It takes too long.
2: Yeah, I've seen where somebody, you know, I really think you get so busy you don't even think about it. Like, well, haphazardly wear gloves and then ring up someone at the register.
0: Yes,
2: and then go back. And you're like, change those.
0: With the gloves.
2: Change those, please.
1: But they make these easy to slide in gloves now. I don't know why more people don't use them. They're these like blue gloves, I think, and you just hang them on a hook and you slide your hand, they go right in.
0: Yeah.
1: If you're just, you know, kind of single use gloves.
2: Now, I will say some places, at pizza places, have salads. That's where you do have to wear gloves.
0: Because it's the lettuce and stuff.
2: Yeah, because you're
1: cooked.
2: It's not getting cooked. So you do have to go put on gloves. And you're right. It's always the salad comes in at the worst possible time. Like when you're already slammed into just you.
0: Mm-hmm.
2: Somebody would be like, oh, the large Greek salad with chicken. You're like, argh.
0: Why not use spoons to do all this stuff? Like long spoons, and then you don't have to touch
2: That's a good question. I don't know if it's just, I guess they just assume efficiency is quicker to slap on a pair of gloves, get everything together.
0: Like at the $12 salad store, it's just annoying to me because everybody on that line has to change gloves. And then they're like, wear the gloves. They'll have to bring them out from the back sometimes. And it's just, but that's kind of a lib store.
2: Yeah.
1: Mm, yeah.
0: Don't you think?
1: Yeah.
0: A little. Well, a little, you know. Not that I care. I don't care.
2: I don't know if it's a lib store.
12: it's a rich person store.
0: It's not a rich person store.
12: I mean, I ain't paying $12 for no salad.
0: I'm middle class.
12: Not that I'm not sitting down at.
0: I'm middle class. And by the way, I haven't been in a while. I think it's a $14 salad now. It's up.
2: Mm-hmm. Actually, you are kind of right. The way prices are going up, you are becoming middle class.
0: That's right.
1: Finally.
2: Yeah.
1: You right. wanted this.
2: Priced out of your tax bracket.
0: Yeah, right. Yeah. God, it's so true.
2: Finally, you're starting to reach it.
0: It's like, what?
2: I'm middle class.
0: Josh, you're talking about wearing gloves and sanitation. Go ahead.
13: Hey guys, P1. So I deliver DoorDash, and one day I got an order from a sandwich shop that shall remain nameless, but they have a certain way of making the subs.
0: Mm-hmm.
13: And so I'm standing there waiting on it, and I'm watching the guy make it, and he's wearing gloves, but at one point he sticks his hand down the front of his pants, adjusts himself, and then goes right back to making the sandwich.
1: Yum.
14: No.
13: Contacting the customer, and then I was like, you know what? If I hadn't gotten here when I did, I wouldn't have seen it anyway. I'm sure it happens without our knowledge.
0: I think you're right.
13: I was in shock watching that.
0: Ooh, I'll bet you were. Goodness gracious. Right down the front of the pants.
2: I'll tell you, I think personally, and I know people freak out when you go in like a pizza place and see them not wearing gloves. I would almost feel better
0: if they're not wearing gloves.
2: Yes, because they're washing their hands. They're not touching food after it's come out.
0: Mm.
2: Stories like that make me, when I see someone, like, what were they just doing with the gloves?
0: Because
2: not everyone's changing them like they should be.
0: If you were Josh, who just called, and saw that, would you want to ever eat there again? That would make me not want to eat at
2: that
0: place.
2: No, I would not want to eat there again. I'm questioning, do you call the customer and tell them, like, hey,
15: or do you ask the person to remake the sandwich,
2: or do you say, hey bro, I just saw you
0: reach down your
16: pants.
0: What
16: are you talking about,
0: man? That's a big foul there. I mean, all the way down the front of your pants.
2: Yeah
1: I think I might say something to the worker.
0: I think so.
1: Because he needs to know that that's not
0: right.
1: Okay.
0: Yeah, I've told this before, but my mother used to, this is in the 60s, she worked at a donut shop, and she said that the manager of the donut shop, when he did the dough, I mean, it's a huge vat of dough, and he would mix it by using his, I mean, he'd get into the, like, up to his elbow with no gloves, and he's mixing it all up and everything, you know. And then he would have all this dough from his elbow to his wrists and his fingers, and he would take his hand and, like, slide all that dough off the arm. And she said he had really long black hair on the arm. And she was like, I know some of that hair is going into the donuts.
2: My God.
0: But she never said anything.
1: It was the 60s.
0: She just worked.
1: Less rules than the
0: 80s. She just worked there, yeah. Dean, you're talking about what these folks do at restaurants and sanitation. Go ahead.
17: Yeah, good morning, guys. P1 Dean. Love the show, by the way. You guys are doing an awesome job.
0: Well, really appreciate it. Thank you.
17: So I've been in the restaurant business for over 35 years, and Rachel and Biggie are right. What happens with glove usage, it creates a false sense of security to where, you know, it actually reduces hand washing the more you use gloves, because people think, well, I'll just grab the gloves.
0: Yep.
17: It's cool. The problem is, you grab gloves with dirty hands, you've contaminated the gloves. So you've really done yourself no good. Plus, gloves are really for customer perception. They see people using gloves, they automatically think, oh, they're much more sanitary and clean. But actually, less glove usage promotes more hand washing, which is even safer.
0: It's exactly Biggie's theory.
2: Yeah,
0: that's right. Thank you, Dean. That makes perfect sense. Mm-hmm. Yeah, but I think now, appreciate it, Dean, when you go into a restaurant, if you see someone, just what he said, if they're not wearing gloves, you're like, what's going on? And you just say,
2: I get it questioned all the time.
1: People at the pizza place will say, never mind, cancel my order.
0: Get out of
1: there. And I'll try to explain. They'll be like, that's not mandatory. And I'm like, no, it's, first of all, it's kind of hard to make pizza with gloves on. To the dough, you can, but it's not easy.
0: Yeah.
1: And it's, you know, explain the whole thing to them, but they don't care. Yeah. They just want to see the gloves.
0: Right.
2: And the whole thing is, you're trying to explain, like, it's not, once it comes, that oven kills
1: everything
2: you could ever imagine.
0: Yeah.
2: So it's like, once it comes out, it's no one's supposed to touch your pizza again. It's just supposed to be cut, boxed, good to go.
0: Now, Biggie will remember this. We were on this topic 20 years ago, and a woman called and said she went to a restaurant that I happen to like.
2: And many do.
0: Let's just
2: many do.
0: Say that, okay? And she had taken her daughter or her, I believe it's her son, to the dentist. And so they were late to school. And the kid says, before we go back to school, can we go through this restaurant and let me get lunch? And she was like, okay. So as they were waiting for their food, they saw this teenage girl cutting lemon meringue pie to put into their containers. And it was like a fresh pie. So she would cut a slice of lemon meringue pie, put it in the container. Now there's a knife that she's got with lemon meringue all over. And she licked it and then cut the next slice of pie.
1: Oh, my yeah. God.
0: And then licked it again and cut the next slice of pie.
2: But I bet she was wearing gloves.
1: Oh.
2: That's that false sense of security that Dean was just talking about. She had on gloves, but she was tonguing that knife.
1: See, I always think it's better when I don't know things.
0: Oh, I know.
1: Yeah, ignorance is bliss.
0: And the woman who called us said she turned to her son and said, I'm telling the manager. And the son said, no, please don't. And so she did not.
1: You have to. Oh, yeah, my gosh.
0: So everybody can get the pie. As long as that girl were there. Yeah.
1: I think I would have earned I would have earned the title of Karen that day.
0: Oh, man. Can you imagine? That's a legendary call from long, long ago.
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0: Good, the bad, the ugly. Good story here today. There's one good, one bad, and one ugly. A homeless man has rescued a six-year-old boy who was wandering alone in Miami, and he's being hailed as a hero today. Now, this is a guy that I bet winds up getting a GoFundMe and winds up getting some money or maybe a place to live out of this, and hopefully so. His name's Arnett Johnson. A hero in Miami spotted a six-year-old boy wandering on a busy street late Wednesday afternoon. Johnson sleeps on a bench because he served time in prison, and when he got out, his home had been taken away. Noticed the child had no parent with him and immediately called the police and stayed with the boy until officers arrived. The child had been missing for 12 hours. The mom was arrested because she put the child out on the street. She let him go. Yeah, mom's been arrested for child endangerment and abandonment. This is the guy, the homeless guy, as well as a police officer talking about him.
30: I looked around for the parent. But I look and I don't see nobody, you know what I'm saying? I'm just like, what is this kid doing out here 7 nights?
31: This was a good Samaritan that was sleeping in the streets,
4: and called us and gave us that information. You know, kudos to him. We don't know what could have happened to this child if he would have remained out in the street.
30: Anybody would have done the same thing I did, you know?
0: Well, I don't know. Some people might just look the other way and keep going about their business. So he's being, there's a guy that should wind up getting
2: yes,
0: some,
2: he should get a GoFundMe.
0: I mean, he did the right thing, mm-hmm. obviously, and it worked out, and the child was found with no bodily harm or anything. And now the child, they may take him away from the mom.
2: Yeah, it sounds like it, especially if she just was like, you're mm-hmm. going outside.
0: Child neglect.
2: Yeah.
0: Put him out on a busy street in Miami. Mm. So good for that guy for doing that, obviously. That's the good story today. Bad story. A woman has contracted a rare life-threatening case of botulism after eating a homemade swordfish made by her roommate that Ooh. Turned out to be fermented.
2: Ugh.
0: Is it RFK Jr. eats only fermented
2: yes.
0: items. This woman was also eating. Her name is Trinity Mayer. Recovering from botulism, her friend and roommate made a homemade fermented swordfish 3 weeks ago.
2: Mmm. that right there.
0: She said, when I bit into the fish, it was horrible, but I didn't want to offend my friend by not eating the swordfish. About an hour later, she got a stomach ache and then didn't think anything of it other than, boy, that fish wasn't very good. Then she lost the ability to swallow and found herself slowly becoming paralyzed, which is exactly what happens in a case of botulism.
2: Jeez.
0: Her friend who made the fish took her to the hospital. And they had to put her on a ventilator immediately. They had to fly in a life-saving antitoxin from California. So I guess the fish itself was basically poison. Botulism.
2: Yeah, yeah.
0: It's deadly.
2: So was she? So she was trying to pickle the fish, basically.
0: I guess that's is that it's a fermented.
2: Fermented mm-hmm. is basically pickling, right?
0: Fermented swordfish. And she puts it on a plate in front of this woman. Five other friends had been invited over.
2: Oh God!
0: Also ate the fish. Two of them developed botulism, but not a severe case.
2: I'd look at that lady and be like, we are done here. We are never eating anything else.
1: I mean, how do you not bat an eye at fermented swordfish in the first place?
0: She says that her roommate likes to make unconventional dishes and try them out on their friends.
2: Well, I mean, I just Googled fermented fish, and it is something mm-hmm. you can do,
0: mm-hmm.
2: but it sounds like whatever she did just was not the right thing. I bet she didn't cure it right or something.
0: Something. The woman, by the way, who survived, they're in Arizona, Trinity Meyer. She's 24 years old. She is a cancer survivor from childhood and said, this was worse.
2: Wow.
0: This yeah. was awful. It's going to take her months to recover. She will fully recover, but it's going to take her months. And she almost died. I mean, it yeah. can apparently be deadly.
2: Yeah, it looks like fermented fish is pretty popular around the world.
0: Yeah.
2: Like it says fermented herring mm. in Sweden.
0: I guess her yeah. roommate got the wild hair idea to make the fermented swordfish. They had to fly in that antitoxin from California. She's in Arizona, so they had to yeah. wait for it. And it got there just in time to save her.
15: And botulism is apparently very rare. It's very hard to get. So this lady must have really messed up this fish.
2: Yeah, I can't imagine.
15: It's very hard to get botulism, yeah. apparently.
0: Yeah, yeah, and again, well, six people ate it and three got it. Mm. So I guess
2: I wonder if just certain part of it was exposed in some way that got it,
0: or do the three of now this woman who had childhood cancer? I wonder if her system is a little weaker because possibly, of yeah. all the things she's gone through.
2: God, but still,
0: well, yeah. I mean,
2: you're an adult. You tell them no.
0: Do you continue to live with your roommate or be friends with this person?
2: Well, in this economy, yes.
0: Yeah,
2: but I
15: can't afford it.
2: I'd tell her, I'd be like, look, we're not ever eating anything you make ever again.
0: I'm making hamburger helper.
2: Yeah,
0: this is what we're having. Yeah. I'm going to Popeyes or Chick-fil-A. Yes. I ain't going. I'm not having this mess again. No, well, but see, I'd be the same way. If I started eating bad fish that somebody I like made for me. If you, Rachel, I like you. These two, I don't
1: Thank
0: know.
1: Thank you.
0: I like you. Except for your comments about Chick-fil-A. But if you brought me a fermented fish and I ate it and didn't like it, I'd probably continue to eat it.
2: Mmm.
1: Really?
0: I think I would, yeah.
30: I can't breathe.
1: I'd be like, actually, yeah. BB Shea made it.
0: Yeah. Well, then I'd spit it out. Be like, oh my
2: I bet God. Her roommate, too, was at first probably was like, okay, you're overreacting. It's not that bad. Yeah, you can just tell me you don't like it.
0: She can't move.
15: She's being dramatic again.
2: Yeah.
0: I know. The woman who made it did call 911 for her.
2: Finally.
0: Well, at least she did that, you know. We mentioned this earlier, and this is the ugly story today. I saw this on the news, and I can't believe it's real. It comes from an influencer who's really out there. I forget his name. It's like clavicular or something like that. You know the sound I'm talking about?
2: Is this the guy that overdosed?
0: Yes.
2: Yes.
0: He recently overdosed
2: the other day.
0: The other day.
2: On a live stream.
0: Correct.
2: He's part of this whole BB and Rachel, you can help look. What is it?
0: Looks maxing. That's right. So the thing is called looks maxing, and he gets especially young people, and he has almost a million followers, and he goes on and say, if you want to really look your best, as part of looks maxing, there's something called bone smashing, and he's teaching especially men, young men, to take a hammer or a mallet or something heavy, a blunt object, and tap on their jaws and their cheekbones to the point of breaking the jaw.

0: line, which is a big thing now for young guys.
1: Apparently. Big time.
0: One guy broke his cheekbone, and the bone fragment went up into his eye, and he's blinded in one eye.
2: How's he look, though?
0: Great.
3: I bet that's it. Yeah. Worth it. Worth it. That's what he'd say, too.
0: Yeah, and so one doctor was commenting on this. Let's get the expert opinion.
4: Oh, yeah. I don't think it's a smart thing to do at all.
0: Thank you.
1: Now,
5: 10 years of medical school, man.
0: No, don't do that, man.
3: Well, so he overdosed the other day?
0: Yeah, truly, this guy like he did.
3: He had to be hospitalized for an overdose.
0: Correct.
3: The next day when he was released, he went on, of course, said, look, I know I shouldn't do drugs. You know, I felt all this pressure to do drugs. But then to keep up with the looks maxing, he's like, the real problem I have is the marks on my face that the life-saving mask gave me.
0: Correct. This guy's crazy.
3: Yeah, and people and kids follow him, and it's just nightmare.
0: It is. I mean, it's. I mean, this is kind of you make fun of it, but I mean, come on. I mean, some 22-year-old guy though, don't you have to stop when you're putting a hammer on your face? I saw many of them do it too, making your face, breaking your cheekbones with a hammer.
3: Yeah, some would say this is just natural selection and let them have it.
0: Mm-hmm. I mean, I'm almost in that point. It's
3: yeah,
0: like, come on, what are you doing?
3: But yeah, this guy is very, very popular.
0: He is. Not only does it, you know, break the bone, even if you don't break a bone, you can do nerve damage because there are nerve endings, especially on your cheeks. And then one of the doctors, I don't think it was this guy. If you missed the doctor's comment.
4: Oh, yeah. I don't think it's a smart thing to do at all.
3: No.
0: He speaks for all of us. He's right.
3: Mm-hmm.
0: But you get those nerve endings and it looks like you have Bell's palsy for the rest of your life.
3: Yeah.
0: Your face slumps away like that. But kids continue to do it, apparently. And the looks maxing thing is
3: The rage.
0: It's a big deal. And this guy, clavicular or whatever. He was asked on 60 Minutes Australia about it. He got up and ended the interview.
3: Mm-hmm.
0: And he's like, I'm not talking about it. You know,
3: He said, God, even 60 Minutes is interviewing this for
0: Australia. Okay. Well, he said when your bone is broken, it grows back stronger. And that's why it makes.
3: Don't get me wrong. He's a good looking young kid, but.
0: Of course. But, you know, so what? I mean, it's just crazy. You see stuff like that and you just flabbergast.
6: Two guys named Chris.
7: Oh, my God.
8: All right.
7: Oh, my God. We're Jesus. That's huge.
6: Rock 90.
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8: Strange hobbies of celebrities. Which does Tom Hanks collect? Election buttons, vintage typewriters, or bottle caps?
9: Ooh, he seems like a typewriter guy.
8: That's right. Antique typewriters for Tom Hanks. Which does Angelina Jolie collect? Lunchboxes, video games, or knives?
9: Ooh. Lunchboxes?
8: Knives.
10: I was going to say knives.
8: She had to stab Billy Bob Thornton a couple of times.
9: So that's right.
8: Yeah. Didn't he wear a vial of her blood?
9: They did.
8: She stabbed him. She got his blood. Since she was a child, she's been collecting knives.
9: That may be the weirdest celebrity couple of all time.
8: Jolie and Thornton?
9: Yeah, almost as weird as Dolph Lundgren and Grace Jones.
8: Odd.
9: Very odd.
8: Strange.
9: Pretty, but odd.
8: Yeah, agreed. Billy Bob... not really in the league of Angelina Jolie.
9: Oh, and Ted Danson and Whoopi Goldberg.
10: Oh my gosh, don't even get me started.
9: That was strange. Weird,
10: that
9: dude.
10: That was just a publicity stunt.
8: Strange.
9: That was weird.
8: He was sitting there wearing blackface with her one time in the early 90s.
10: I know. Did he? Literally. Yeah. Huh. Nobody wants to talk about that.
8: He does. That kind of thing, you know, they sort of sweep that under the rug. I mean, Whoopi Goldberg's sitting right next to him. And he's got blackface.
9: If you date somebody of that race, do you get a pass for that?
8: Well, he did.
9: I mean, clearly.
10: That was a while back. She would totally shame somebody for doing that today. She would absolutely shame somebody for doing that right now.
8: I think Jimmy Kimmel did blackface in a mm-hmm. bit on
10: The Man Show.
8: Yeah. And, of course, we know Jimmy Kimmel will certainly come down hard on somebody that would do something like that today. Do you think it's just because times change? I mean, that was the 90s when each of those things happened. But still, they were wrong. Well, we knew it was wrong.
9: It's kind of like the F word, the homophobic slur.
8: Oh, yes.
9: There was a point in time where...
8: I dropped that word when I was in eighth grade.
9: When I was in middle school, that's what we called people. And not saying it was right, but it was just a different time. Things change. People grow up. They become, you know, more realistic of everything.
8: Well, see, that's why I don't hold it against someone who wears the Washington Redskin logo. They were fans for their whole lives, and then they were told one day... this team's not the same anymore.
10: This jersey you spent $200 on is no good anymore.
8: It's no good anymore. So I don't... now, after a few years, I guess you'd phase it out. But, you know, we had that discussion the other day. We were talking about that song by the Dire Straits.
9: That's right.
8: Which uses the homophobic slur, the F word. Now, this radio station, along with most others, has started to play it without that horrible slang term in it. Our caller said... Put the word back in there.
9: Why'd you take it out?
10: It's funny. I did not know that was the F word used in it. I thought it was just the regular F word because I had only heard it on this station.
8: Oh, and you only heard it beeped out.
10: And then I heard it on a streaming service recently and I was like, I did not know that. I didn't know which F word was being used there.
8: So the streamer leaves it in.
10: Oh, yeah.
8: But
10: it's just like if you bought it on a CD, they don't blank it out for you.
8: Right. It's there. That's right. You know, I thought about that conversation we had later. Like, I always am, like, I don't think the Cleveland Indians should be the Guardians. I think they should still be the Indians. And that's what we were actually talking about. The other day, that guy, that big sweaty guy, took the ball out of the little girl's hands.
9: The guy who looked like me, yeah.
8: Yeah, he looked like you.
10: Like
8: big
10: your twin brother,
8: swarthy, bearded, horrible-looking guy. Yeah. Who took a ball out of a little girl's hand at a baseball game.
10: He went too far.
9: That ogre. That
8: awful ogre. And I mean, I was the only one that defended him. I said, yeah, it's his ball too. Whatever. But and Biggie said, and by the way, he was wearing an Indians jersey. I didn't even get what Biggie was saying. I was like, okay. It was an Indians game.
9: There are a lot of people wearing an Indians
8: jersey. Well, I said, it's an Indians game. Mm-hmm. He goes, no, it wasn't. It was a Guardians game. I was like, oh, okay, right. I almost forget that they've changed names. which must be tough because it's like, God, the Guardians. You know what I thought about? If someone got into office or a group of, let's say, really religious people got a majority, you know, just somehow got a voice, a real voice, and people started to really listen, could they ever change the name of the Duke Blue Devils? I mean, that is evil incarnate.
9: Yes.
8: And if they got enough, you know, if advertisers started to say, religious people are boycotting our games and our products because your team is named Devils, would that ever, I mean, that would be like, that's, I guess what I'm saying is, if a guy's wearing an Indians jersey, let's say 5 years from now, the Duke Blue Devils become the Duke Blue Storm. I think you'd be upset.
9: I would be upset. And yeah. I don't think that type of activism plays in today's culture.
8: Christian?
9: Exactly.
8: I agree.
9: Like Christian activism, certain religious activism does not stand. So that will always stay. If it's something, you know, against a people's religion, I'm sorry, a race or a culture, okay, then we're a little bit more apt to change it.
8: But I agree with you 100%. But things do change.
9: They do.
8: So, yeah. I mean, 10 years from now, you could see.
10: If there was like a big religious revival.
8: Exactly, a religious revival. Well, you just sent me the stats more and more young people are going to church.
9: Gen Z is going to church more than millennials, boomers, and Gen X.
10: And specifically young men who probably fuel a lot of the basketball industry.
8: Why do you think Gen Z is going to church so much?
9: Maybe Rachel could speak to that.
10: I have heard that a lot of young men are attempting to go to church for finding a wife.
8: Yeah.
10: And the thing is there's a ton of young men there and not as many young women. So if there is, you know, a young woman that goes in there, they all flock to the same one.
8: Well, I bet they do.
10: Yeah. And but
8: church social.
10: It's like a lot of young women are saying, I don't want to get married. I don't want to be in a relationship. Mm-hmm. You know, it's just different times. So if a man does want to find a wife, if a woman goes to church, chances are she's going to be more likely to want to get married and have a family.
8: Yeah. And it's a good place to meet. You have the same values, it would seem. You're there at church. So, yeah, if that were to happen, if Gen Z, it takes off as it seems to be, more and more people going to church and some religious group. As the Native Americans who wanted Indians gone. Now, Redskins was a real slur, I think. You know, so that one, I'm like, okay, I get it. I mentioned this the other day when we talked about it. The Golden State Warriors, fine. The Marquette Warriors, no. Some group in Wisconsin said, we don't want this anymore, and got it passed by boycotting advertising. So if you have enough, like Duke University Blue Devils, if people literally boycott their games, don't buy the products that are advertised in the arena, that kind of thing. And it becomes this big talking point. Never will. But if they change to the Duke Blue Storm, I would think I'd be upset.
9: The ironic thing is that Duke is a private university based around a church.
8: Yes.
9: You know?
8: Yes, so, that's right. That's right. That's
9: and,
8: a good point.
9: You know, that's the ironic thing about it. So, and because it's a private university, I doubt they would let any external factors try to change them or sway them into changing their name.
8: But these pro teams are private organizations.
9: True. Yeah. But if people stop showing up, stop buying the product, okay, then we've got a problem on our hands.
8: Yeah.
9: But I don't know.
8: Yeah.
9: Things could change. I don't know. That's weird.
8: Well, that's when it starts to change is when people really take a stand and stop. Or was it just that the owners of the Indians, Marquette Warriors, that kind of, are just like too afraid of that kind of pressure?
9: I think that's a lot to do with it.
8: They knee jerk and say,
9: 100%. Okay, I mean, I think you find that not with just the names, but players. Like if players get in trouble and you know they're not quote unquote guilty, they just get rid of them. They can't succumb to that pressure.
8: Yeah. At least I think that's changing a bit. I mean, 10 years ago, there was real pressure to change stuff. And of course, they did. I mean, the Chiefs stay, the Braves stay, the Indians go.
10: That's the thing. I think if every single team with that theme had stuck to their team, I think it would have passed.
8: You think so?
10: I think the fact that a couple of them decided to change is. Caused more pressure on the other ones that haven't. If they would have just stood their ground and said, you know what, it's we're keeping our name, everybody would have been like, all right, we'll pick a new issue.
8: You know what happened with Washington, though? They literally, some of the announcers stopped saying the word Redskins. Apparently it was enough of a slur. I mean, I don't know really the history of that word, but it is what I guess we whites called as a real negative term.
10: Out of all of them.
8: That's the one.
10: That is the one. Because, I mean, Indians are like the, They're people, you know,
8: of course, now they're Native Americans.
10: They're Native Americans, but
8: Indigenous people.
10: Yeah.
8: That kind of thing.
10: But I mean, it's like saying Redskins is definitely, that is the worst one out of all of them. Mm. And I just, the other ones, I'm like, well, you can't just erase them. We, our ancestors definitely tried to. Don't let them be erased.
8: Yeah. So, that you know, they succumbed to the pressure. I do think, I guess if announcers stopped saying Chiefs and just called them Kansas City, because that's what they started doing with Washington.
9: With Washington.
8: Yeah, some of them anyway. Like on draft night, they'd say Washington.
9: And I wonder how many people in the Native American community find those words offensive.
8: I agree.
9: Do they like the representation?
8: See, that's...
9: Which is always a question I wonder.
10: Because I feel like it's always white people.
9: I think so. I think you're right, Rachel.
8: Well, see, that was the thing with me too. It's like even the one Redskins... Even when that one was, they were starting, the seed was starting to turn toward, we're changing and everything. I think it was a very small amount of people. I think most, I mean, times do change. I think that word, I never knew it was offensive until somebody told me it was offensive. Mm-hmm. You know, it's like that, to me, that just became to represent the Washington football team. That's all it was at that point. And it was so branded with that football team. It had been there like 75 years.
10: That's what I'm saying. It was just so, you know, engraved in our culture.
8: Yeah,
10: but
8: yeah.
10: I feel like it's always, frequently, not always, but there's a lot of times white people just really love to pretend to be offended on somebody else's behalf.
8: It does happen.
10: Yeah.
8: You were saying about the word, the gay slur that's in the song we were talking about the other day, that you know gay people that use that term all the time.
10: They say it all the time. And I don't think that gives me the right to say it.
8: Right.
10: But it's like they've taken the word back. I know. You know, and they're like, yeah, they'll say it about themselves and to each other all the time. Yeah. And I'm like, okay, guys, go ahead.
8: Yeah, that's a thing. That's really true. Celebrity, Amanda Seyfried. I don't know who she is.
10: Yes, you do.
8: I don't know who she is.
10: Have you seen Mamma Mia? Mean Girls.
8: Yes.
10: She's the daughter in Mamma Mia. She's Karen in Mean Girls.
8: She's wonderful.
10: She's great.
8: She's terrific. Does she collect baseball cards, shoes, or taxidermied animals?
10: I'm going to say taxidermied animals.
8: That is correct. What made you think that about
10: her? She's a little different.
8: Yeah, she does. In fact, her collection includes a deer, an owl, and a zebra. She has a taxidermied zebra. These are collectibles. These are strange items, strange hobbies of celebrities. Ray, you're commenting on teams that change their name, specifically Washington, the Redskins. Go ahead.
11: Yeah, back when all this was going on, it seemed to me like it was kind of a hype. I was actually out west on a motorcycle trip, and we're in an Indian reservation, and we're past this high school on the Indian reservation, and here's a big sign that says, home of the Redskins.
8: Really?
11: So yeah. Obviously, whatever tribe that was, they weren't very offended by it.
8: Yeah, that's true. I think it was a small group, but they did at least get organized enough. And it took them a long time that announcers stopped saying the name, advertisers started to stop supporting the stadium and all that kind of stuff. Plus, the owner was no good in Washington. He was awful at the time. And so they got it changed. Thank you, Ray. Appreciate it. I don't love what they changed it to either, Commanders.
10: Yeah.
8: And I think a lot of people... Because for like 2 or 3 years, they just said Washington.
10: I kind of liked when they called them the Washington Football Club.
8: It was, you know, it's so quirky and different. I almost think they should have stuck with that, the Washington Football
10: Club. And I think it would be a kind of an acknowledgement to, we don't like what you did. You forced us to stop calling ourselves that. So it would just be like, yeah, we're the Washington Football Team.
8: And out of all of them, they would be the one that stood out as the Washington Football Club. You know, it would have been the one that didn't have a nickname. So, you know, at that time I was like, no, change it to something. But most people don't call them Commanders. They call them Washington.
10: I don't call them the Commanders. It's not because I'm like, you know, it's not because I am against it or anything. I can't get used to calling a team that I knew as the Redskins and the Commanders. I can't do it.
8: Dr. Dave, you have a comment on these Native American names. Go ahead.
12: Good morning, everyone. Morning. Well, one of my many things I did, I'm a physician, and we've met, we're P1s, and one of the many things I've done over the years is I used to volunteer with the Indian Health Service, so I've had the opportunity to work with about 6 or 7 different Native American tribes now, and I am a diehard Redskins fan. I grew up in the Washington, D.C. area, have lots of paraphernalia, been rooting for them since the early 70s. Mm-hmm. And I have never run into one Native American who took the name as a negative. They all took it as a very strong positive. I'm sure there might be a few out there.
8: Yeah.
12: But out of all my years and thousands of Native Americans I've worked with and talked to and gotten to know very well, none of them have ever